0: clearly focused, wanted to play, be in the group, play well on the world stage, but didn't really understand, I guess, Steffi, what I was walking into, because clearly we hadn't had that opportunity before. So to reflect on that and some of the moments and probably some of the lead up that we had and the types of games that we played against and, you know, the way that the current coaches in 82, how they dealt with things and, you know, selection-wise. So it gave me a far broader concept of not only what a player might experience, but staff and positioning and all those sorts of things became really important in my mind. And do, and you know, I guess now 16 years later from 2010, Darren and his staff would have, you know, had that chance to evolve and find different ways as well. I mean, the game's changed and moved on in many facets, so yeah, hopefully they were able to embrace and pick up and have different ideas leading into this one.
1: What's a couple of things that head coach Darren Baisley probably can't quite prepare for until he gets there? I'm talking about the extra pressure, the big stage and all of that. You've said you've spoken to him a couple of weeks ago, and I'm really pleased that those conversations are being had, because we learn from torchbearers in the past. What's he in for?
0: Well, I think, you know, and I've said this to him, but I say it to a lot of people, you don't understand the reality of the World Cup until the first whistle blows. And the game is on, because there's so much complexity to what happens in lead ups, and you know, we have, I don't call them friendly games, but you know, when we're in those international windows and we're competing against other teams, there's so many dynamics happening. I mean, quite often you're playing a country that's not fielding their best team, or half of them have gone back, or they're not released from club football, or, you know, there's a lot of dynamics. And I think until you hit that ground and, you know, Darren and the group will have a chance, you know, will England roll out their best 11? I'm thinking, I hope they do, because that's going to be a real test and a taste of the level, clearly at a high level, being England. But you don't really know, you know, what team is Iran going to put on the pitch? You know what I mean? You will be facing, whoever it is, Iran, Egypt, Belgium, you will be facing the best players that that country can put out for that occasion. So that's always been in the back of my mind, Steph. I mean, we were lucky. We played Serbia going into the World Cup. They played their best team. And then I rolled out what I thought was our best team for 60 minutes against Chile, against their best team. So we kind of had a real reality check on the level straight away, not too far out from the World Cup. And I don't think it'll be different from Darren. You know, he's played some teams that have rested players. He's rested players. He's had some injured. So to bring all that together, and on the day, when everything matters on the day, then that'll be the cutting point for me.
1: Two warm-up games, one against Haiti, who ranked similarly to us, and then a pretty tough assignment against England. And I'd imagine they'll field their top teams, because that's their last warm-up games for the World Cup. What role do those games play? Warm-up games, but they are internationals, they're 90 minutes football. What role do those sorts of games play for a World Cup?
0: Personally, I think massive, and I think we'll want to get results from it, because it'll be a real confidence boost. You know, if we went there and had two really disappointing performances, then, you know, I'm not saying players won't be up for it, but it puts a little bit of a challenge there that you don't really want. So I think you'd want to be on the front foot, I guess, with Haiti. You know, where they're positioned on the FIFA ranking gives us a real good chance to play well and get a successful result. England is great, because I think it's, you know, they're always going to be a very, very strong component in World Cup football. So that's going to give you a measure of what that tier looks like as well. So, but you'd want to get some confidence out of it, Steffi. You'd want to see some really, really good solid performances from the majority of the players that he rolls out. So yeah, hopefully we see that.
1: Watching the performances of the All Whites in recent years, I do see quite a bit of belief in that group, and I think Chris Wood's a really important component of that. But so he's in there. But the importance of people like Tommy Smith and Costa Barbarousis, the senior statesmen of the team, what are their roles within that sort of environment, do you think, and how important it is to have those senior statesmen in the squad?
0: Yeah, I think Chris quite clearly. I mean, he came off the bench and played every game for me in 2010. So, you know, 16 years later, he's going to be leading and captaining the side. So, you know, Chris is going to have a wealth of experience, not only of the

0: taste that he had in 2010, but clearly what he's doing, you know, day in, day out in the EPL. So, I mean, his presence, his mana, his ability to, you know, just unite the team strongly across those fixtures, I think is going to be hugely important. And I think his presence on the pitch will be hugely important. So touch wood that he can, you know, play the majority of the games, if not all the games and all the minutes. Tommy was an excellent, again, 16 years younger, but just great around the group. And I think, you know, Darren's clearly kept him involved. He may not play, or he may play limited minutes, but I think he'll just bring that real wealth of experience. He's been to a World Cup. He played every minute for me in South Africa. So he'll know, you know, he'll know that level. He'll know the day-to-days, the challenges for the players, the highs, the lows, and just being able to galvanize and keep everybody on track. So I think he'll you know, he'll be like a little, I don't know, deputy for Darren and working around the squad and keeping everybody buoyant on their toes and making life real. So I think he'll be a really strong acquisition.
1: Experience-wise, we've always had a massive scale of very experienced to very inexperienced across the spectrum of a squad. And so, as a head coach, like someone like Chris Wood, who plays against the best players in the world week in and week out in the Premier League, and we've got other players of that same ilk, but there will be some other players there that it could be quite daunting. How do you address that in the youngsters playing against the best players in the world on the biggest stage? How as a head coach do you keep it real for them?
0: Yeah, I think, you know, when I look at the squad that's named, I wouldn't say it was predictable, but it was pretty close to it. I think there have been players that have played more regularly. I think there's always going to be a conversation on one or two that have been left out. That's fine. It's about opinions. But, yeah, I think, look, for those types of players,

0: may rest five players, but to be fair, the five that come on are probably going to be at an extremely high level as well. So, you know, I'm not saying we're going to do that. But look, I think early on, I'd want to see signs. I'd probably want to see some really good signs in the two games leading into the World Cup.
1: Mm.
0: And if those were positive, you know, super, super positive results that we saw the team playing,

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10: Good afternoon, Staffy. Great interview with old Ricky, and I wish him all the very best on a as you said, full circle, but how cool that he hasn't accepted a donut, take everyone on there and babysit everyone. He's going to go and just be a fan like the rest of us.
9: Mm.
10: And just for that aspect, you've got the best roving reporter at the World Cup.
9: Thank you.
10: That Ricky will have open for him anyway.
9: Yeah.
10: I can't wait to listen. Yeah. And honestly, for me, it'll be the first time I've been able to watch every game anyway, because whether I'm on ACC, MSD, and hopefully I can afford some KFC. I don't know, but for $44 or something, I should be able to get a grant from somewhere to pay that so I can watch it on Channel 1. But I look forward to the Football World Cup. Always have. I don't really follow football, but it's just a must-watch if you like sport.
9: Mm.
10: And I think for me, they've sort of kicked us out at knockout stages in that group, you know, a few years back, like when we might have gone to one, then missed one or something. I don't

0: really know, but Iran or Kuwait, one of them was like a real nemesis for us trying to qualify for our Oceania group, whatever it was called. So we're at that level of sports, Steph, like the last World Cup, no one's picking us to go 1-1 with Italy or 0-0 with Italy or be the only team at the World Cup not to lose a game. So one smash in the back of the net from anywhere, off the back of the goalie's head, I don't care, so long as we get a result, would be absolutely outstanding for football in New Zealand.
1: Bang on. Yeah. It's... We can. Like, football has... every sport has upsets. And Ricky said, like, 4 points should get you through. Three might. Because it's an extended competition now.
0: Yeah, I don't even care if we don't get through it. For me, we'd win. It's as good as winning the World Cup if we can win a game. That's the building block, the stepping stones that the history of sport cements in place. You know, once you win one, that monkey's off the back. Then you can win one and get a draw, and that will get you through, possibly. So just to go there, first of all, just bloody enjoy it, lads, because it's hard work to get to this stage. You're on the biggest stage on the planet, sporting-wise, watched by nothing else come second. So just go out there and enjoy it, and we'll all have tears in our eyes if you can bring back four draws or five draws, whatever it is, like last time, and get knocked out. I wouldn't worry about that either. But if they could get a win, that's almost on the podium for me as far as the global side of sport goes. And how the hell can New Zealand football win a game at a World Cup? You know, like that's what I love about New Zealand sports. What I love about Kiwis is this never say die attitude. And I can just have a minute, Steph, and go off the football and on to rugby. On Saturday, I walked down to see my old mate Hub, get him some rugby boots at Southern. And I'm walking across the ground, this beautiful Saturday, sort of like lunchtime. And I don't know what grade kids would have been. They were really 10 or something like that. And the field's looking good, but there was one boggy, puddly mess. And there's one wee Islander boy there in his real good-looking Southern gear, but it's a bit dirty, done up his. And his four mates are jumping up and down, egging him to jump in the mud. The game hasn't changed, man. It's the Muppets running it. It's exactly the same when we play. Jump in the mud, son. And I'm saying, jump in the mud. Don't worry about mum. And, well, you know, straight in the mud. Excellent. Like it was gold.
1: Yeah.
0: Perfect. Awesome. Summed up rugby, summed up sport. It's a game. At the highest level, it's entertainment. And if you're not entertaining,

0: Democratic Republic of Congo, doesn't know where that is. That's Central Africa. Cape Verde is the other one. He doesn't know where that is. That's in... that's an island. I'm not quite sure. Curacao, he doesn't know where that is. That is... that's in the Caribbean. And England. No, I don't know where that is either, Ken. We'll take a break. Come back with Joey.
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0: Let's squeeze in Joey. 2 minutes, Joey.
18: Oh, g'day, Staff, not too bad, mate. It was all good just talking to your producer, Jake the Muss, as we do. Yeah, they all watched, it's good, mate. I watched them in 82 too, mate, when Grant Turner, we had a hard road there too. We had to beat Aussie and Turner scored that header and And

0: Wonder River scored that cracker of a goal. It was fantastic in those days. And then, of course, in 2010, it was good, you know. It's going to be good to watch. Like Dino said, $44. It's pretty good to get all the games. It's going to be fantastic. Just on the last thing, Steph, I'm a Broncos man, and I'm just disappointed. You know, the last four games, we've had three away games. We had an away game against the Dolphins, and we had an away game against Manly, and now we've got an away game at Lang Park against the Warriors this weekend. I don't know when we're going to get a home game.
1: I think it's unbelievable that, you know, Magic Round's in Brisbane and they make Brisbane have an away game. It's just so unfair.
0: All jokes aside, I don't know, mate. I don't tell you, you know, I may take the piss. But, yeah, I mean, it's quite a hard case, isn't it? Because they say, oh, Brisbane playing the Dolphins away at Suncorp.
1: Yeah.
0: And I'm like, who else gets that? Yeah, what? Brisbane are playing the Warriors. Oh, guess where? Suncorp. Oh, that's an away game for the Warriors. And you go, well, God. Yeah, we do get the rub of the green, which is fantastic, I think. We need it too, Steph, because I don't think we'll even make the eight. I think we're playing poorly. We're letting in too many points. And I think there's been a lot of changes there. And I think we're going to struggle. And I think the Warriors will beat us quite comfortably on Sunday. I really do. I think we're nowhere near the side. Well, there's one guy, obviously, that made it. Walsh, he made it last year. And I'll tell you what, he'll end up being 5'8". He'll play 5'8 for the Broncos eventually, like Lockyer did.
1: Yeah.
0: And this guy is nearly, that's a big call from me, nearly as good as Wally Lewis.
1: Oh!
0: That's how good this guy could be. He could nearly be up with the likes of Wally Lewis, mate. He is so good. I always said when he came on the scene, I said he'd be as good as Billy Slater, as fullback.
1: All right, Joe, we got to go, mate. We're crashing into the break. I'm just going to leave it on that big call. Reece Walsh could be better than King Wally Lewis. Medication required. Chemist Warehouse, get yourself there, Joey.
2: 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Now, they head to Brisbane to take on the Broncos. The defending premiers haven't

0: the biggest weekends on the Rugby League calendar. We've got you covered with all the action, thanks to our mates at SEN. The Warriors against the Broncos. Kick off 6:05 Sunday night, live right here on Sport Nation. 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

0: to wait. It was a very controversial game at Mount Smart Stadium where a couple of penalties got awarded against the All Whites that people thought were rubbish. And a bloke ran out onto the field and threw a can at the referee. And that nearly got New Zealand into an awful lot of trouble with FIFA over the security of the officials. But there was strong suggestions that the referee might have been had his palm greased. I don't know. But then suddenly Saudi Arabia fell apart in 45 minutes. 5-0 at halftime. Yeah, I think Brian Turner might have, the fifth goal might have been a Brian Turner penalty off the top of my head. Mm. But they couldn't score the other one, which is why they went to that playoff game against China. And I think, was it played in Singapore?
1: Yes, it was a neutral place.
0: I'm really scratching the deep recesses of my mind now.
1: But that was my...
0: Of course, they get to the World Cup. They play against Scotland, a very good Russian team. And of course, Brazil, who I don't care if they didn't make it even to the semi-finals, still the greatest football team I've ever seen, that Brazilian team. They were just incredible.
1: Mm. Yeah, good stuff. Good memories. All right, TJ, let's have a look.
0: They're getting a bit vague now.
1: Yeah, I know. But they're there. They're there. They're cloudy, but they're there. Some people are suggesting potentially the Highlanders could hijack the Chiefs at home.
0: Yeah, well, they'll have to if they want to stay in the competition.

0: more games at home or not. I'm just trying to get that up on the screen now, Staffy. They've got, yeah, away to the Force and away to the Reds. So this is their last game at home, so they'll want to make it count.
1: Yeah, absolutely. And then, well, let's do Blues Hurricanes last. We'll go to the Force and the Reds. And I don't know if you were listening in yesterday. Millsy and Guy had Carlo Tozzano on. Gosh, what a infectious personality.

0: Hopkins as Duplessis Kirifi, who obviously had the ice pack on his knee last week after the game when he was doing his usual very thoughtful after-match interview. But he can't play. But look, Peter Luckeye switches to 7, Flanders at 8, Shields at 6 with his vast experience. There's a milestone game here too for the Hurricanes, for Caleb Delaney plays his 50th. And he's been one of the unsung heroes as far as I'm concerned. Obviously, Dearns is a real eye-catcher. He's a big man. He's got a great range of skills. But they don't get to do what they do without the hard work of Caleb Delaney and Isaiah Walker-Leary. They just roll up their sleeves, get the job done. And so it's a milestone game for him. And they'll want to do the right thing by him as well. As for the Blues, I think if they want to finish top of the table, if they want to finish in the top two, then they know they have to win this game. Otherwise, there's a fair chance that with the Chiefs playing the Highlanders, if the Chiefs win that, then there's every danger for the Blues that the gap starts to widen between second and third. So there's been some fantastic games between those two teams, particularly the ones that I remember a lot of them, the ones that they've played at Eden Park. For a while, the Hurricanes found it really hard to win there. I think they've got a team capable, but this is where we find out the true credentials of this Blues team. We know about the game that they play. Is it expansive enough? Do they give enough rein to the talent on their outside? I think they do have to use them. Caleb Clark, you want to get the ball in his hands, but more than he's been getting. But you just know that they're going to try and wear the Hurricanes down with their forward pack. The Hurricanes, though, they've got this remarkable ability to keep teams out of their own 22, and that will frustrate the Blues. They'll have to find a way around that. And just the other thing, too, while we're talking about milestones, Fehu Finau-Nuffel he missed out last week, but he's still in line to break that season try-scoring record. His clash, he switches to the right wing, which means he's coming up against Caleb Clark, and that'll be a battle within a battle to watch, won't it?
1: Yeah, grandstand. Just, you mentioned Duplessis Kirifi, and a question I wanted to ask you, I'm going to call it the Leicester effect. All the sevens in the country potentially are thinking they're fighting for one less spot than what they thought they were for the All Blacks, I'm talking 6 weeks ago. Because of his versatility, Leicester will make the All Blacks, and they can probably afford to take one less flanker if they want to shore up other areas.
0: Well, I think what Leicester Whanga'anuku does is enables them to pick a 6-forward, 2-back split, him being one of the forwards who can also play in the backs. That gives them the luxury of that, because we know what a good centre and a good winger he is. But we also know now that what started off as being, an interesting experiment, became an eye-catching possibility, and is now a very compelling argument that he has to be part of the mix. Might even get a start at some point, but I'd say that he becomes a very important part of the 23 now if he keeps going the way he goes. Because the number of ways he impacted the game last week, it was, you think about some of the games that Artie Savi has played where, little chip and chases and things like that. Well, he was doing all that as well. He was making his tackles. He wasn't missing tackles. He carried the ball well in traffic. He also got himself into space, and again, a couple of outrageous kicks as well. So, that's a potential game changer. That is. So, I agree. I think at the moment, if you're looking, presuming that Artie Savi is going to go straight back into the mix, I think to me, Wallace Setiti has put an open shut case in the last couple of weeks to be the All Black starting number 8. And it's just a matter of sorting out who your 6 is, but then who's next cab off the rank in that number 7 jersey. It's a shame that Kirifi's not playing, because I think the two of them would have been going head-to-head tomorrow night, Saturday night, I should say, because I think Segner's got himself right in the frame with the way he's been playing. We know he carries really hard, hits hard in the tackle, but he's also become an extremely good line-out option as well. He's winning a lot of ball at the front. He's making steals for them. So, the battle's on. It just depends on what the attitude is towards Artie Savia coming back from a sabbatical. He is able to go straight back into the team, and I can't imagine he won't.
1: Yeah, of course, Artie, you'll be playing Super Rugby next year. How do you reckon he'd look in a Highlanders jersey, TJ?
0: He'd look good in any jersey, wouldn't he? I'd love to have him. Yeah. I mean, they've got, but let's not forget, they've got a couple of really good guys who can play 7 down.

0: I mean, Sean Withey is obviously a good player, and young Casey is an outstanding prospect as well. They'd learn a lot from working with him. But I think I imagine any team would love to have him in their side for next year.
1: Yeah, tricky times. All right, TJ, at 18 past one, we've probably gone a couple of minutes over, but always appreciate you chatting to us, mate. Well, who wins? What do you reckon goes, Blues, Hurricanes? What's your winning team and margin?
0: I think I can't, even without Cam Roygaard there, I think the Hurricanes have to start favourites. I just get a funny feeling this might

0: you know, some might say Colin Mainsbridge bringing about the horses at Crusaderland. But this weekend, the Blues are honouring Cam Suifua. Obviously, Cam's diagnosed with terminal cancer and isn't partaking in the Blues season as a player, but a big part off the field and a massive part of the Blues organisation. They're honouring him, and you can too, with a $5 donation each ticket. If you buy them online and you enter the code DONATE, it sends $5 of that ticket receipt to the Sakoma Foundation to raise funds for them. And then game day activations. They've got Kings playing at halftime. They had Drax Project a few weeks ago.
1: Oh, no, that's not Kings.
0: No, it's not. Kings is the guy. He had a hit song
1: He
0: 2016,
1: did.
0: Maybe, 2015.
1: Maybe Braden could find it and we play it.
0: Probably. It's a great tune.
1: Play the Kings tune.
0: Great Kiwi tune. And it's Kiwi Music Month as well, isn't it, this month? So
1: is it?
0: I think so. Isn't it May?
1: I thought it was October.
0: I don't know. But anyway, moving on. $19 tickets for the Corner, which is their student corner, their version of the zoo.
1: Nice.
0: Full light and laser show. Lego Kids Zone, Lego giveaways and $300 prizes, apparently. Braden will be keen on that. He's a big Lego fan.
1: I thought you were going to say he's a big kid.
0: Well, maybe too. 7 food trucks on site selling gourmet food. Blues Legends v Pacifica Legends, curtain raiser.
1: Oh, I heard John Afoa was playing.
0: Okay.
1: Yeah.
0: Arlie Williams too, maybe? I don't know. I don't know who's around. Carlos Spencer's back in the country, isn't he? So maybe he'll be partaking.
1: Ken should be playing. He's a Blues legend.
0: He should be. Maybe he'll be in this, the Hall of Fame, inductee ceremony pre-match.
1: Oh, have to be.
0: Fans on the field after the game as well. Kids go free with any Lego passport. I'm not entirely sure what a Lego passport is, but they go free with them. and there's also free public transport to Eden Park as well. So what's that? 1, 2, 3, 4, 5, 6, 7, 8, 9, like close to 10 things that they're doing on game day away from the rugby to entice fans to come down.
1: Good on you, Blues. I mean, they're giving it a crack. They're giving it a crack.
0: Yeah, exactly. Like, I mean, if you're at an ends on Saturday night, that's what would convince you to come down. It's those extra things away from the 80 minutes.
1: Let's take the kids down. Let's take the kids down.
0: Yeah, exactly.
1: And then the kids love it and say, when can we come back?
0: They learn the players. I think it's important that the players, the fans get on the pitch as well. Like, I know a lot of, like, D-Mac a few weeks ago or last weekend was seen taking selfies with the fans after the game. Like, things
1: by
0: like
1: and large,
0: that
1: most of them do a lot now, and it's really good. I know Dupasikar, if he stays out, almost stays out there till the last person's gone home. Yeah,
0: exactly right. So there is quite a bit of fan engagement going on at Super Rugby level these days, away from the rugby, which is, great to see. Great
1: it
0: to hear.
1: Certainly is. Well done to the Blues for this engagement, and let's hope you turn up in your... Let's go for thousands this weekend instead of hundreds. Turn up in your thousands and go and watch how rugby's played by the men in yellow. Hey, again. $1.50 Hurricanes, $2.50 the Blues. We shall take a break and we'll come back with Thad. Is he next? Yeah, Thad Taylor, TLB.
2: Run free, boy, run free. That's what I would have said to the young me. Sometimes I feel I grew up just a little fat. Sometimes I wish I was the old me. I still pour it up and keep it lit.
1: This is Kings.
2: With the friends that I came up with. Smooth sailing like we on the ship. We don't worry about it.
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Kickoff 11:30 Sunday night, right here on Sport Nation. 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

0: Let's do TAB Life Sports Update with Thad Taylor from the TAB. Warner Dunes, first, second, third or fourth try scorer, and the Hurricanes win 13 plus $26. That'll do me, Thad. That'll do me.
1: I get excited when you start getting into those power plays, Steph. That really gets me up and about. Very well found. That is the fun part about it. There's generally something for everyone amongst those power plays. I've said it before and I'll say it again. You can pick your price point as well. So just depending on how much you're willing to potentially invest in these power plays, that can be a factor in how high you want to go. But I like the fact that you've also gone high. You've swung for the fences. Warner Dunes first, second, third or fourth. Hurricanes 13 plus, $26. I see there is a $31 power play. Patrick Tuipulotu, first try scorer, refund if he's an any-time try scorer. So if you're a Tuipulotu fan, maybe that's for you. But yeah, they range from odds on, or $2, all the way up to $31.
0: Yeah, the thing I like about that, I get four cracks at the first try scorer with Warner Dunes, rather than the $21 one, Hoskins, Satutu, first or second, you get two cracks of that, and the Blues win 20. Give me Warner Dunes, the great man with springs growing out of his head. I love him.
1: I also like the fact that you're just taking a 13-plus win for the Canes as a given as well. That's all you needed. Four cracks at first try scorer. You've obviously forgotten about the fact that the Hurricanes will need to win by 13 or more, but they're $1.50 favourites to win the match. The Blues are $2.50. That has seen the Hurricanes take a turn in since we opened this market at $1.57, $2.35. So confidence around the joint favourites to win Super Rugby in the Hurricanes.
0: Magic round. People have probably got a little bit withdrawal not watching the Warriors, and they have a home game against the Broncos. We take the P out of the Broncos having an away game in their stadium. Has that moved? Has the Warriors come in or drifted? What's happened there?
1: They made a move in. They were in from $1.70 to $1.65. Now they're back to $1.70. So we're pretty much status quo around opening price around the Warriors. But there was a turn in for the Warriors. Look, it's magic round. There's going to be a same game multi-promotional, the same game multi-bonus back, one per game. So you can have one in every game if you're a fan of the same game multi-bonus back promotion. I see there's a power pick in that Warriors game as well. Lekker the Wrecker, Aliasima, anytime try scorer, $2.35, boosted to $3. So you'll find that under the Warriors game. Obviously, if you click into that Warriors Broncos game, you'll find that one as well. So, yeah, like, yeah, it hasn't hardly budged, but it's good to see the Warriors favourites. The Dolphins have taken a little turn in against the Rabbits. They were $1.87 there into $1.80. Roosters are all the rage against the Cowboys. That Eels Storm price hasn't budged. And the Penrith Panthers are on the march inwards. They're $1.05 when we open this market. They're into $1.04. Illawarra out to $12. $10.50.

0: were $1.04, and the West Tigers were turgid, and they were at about the $11 mark. And $50,000 went on. No, actually, $100,000 went on $1.04, and they lost. And after about 25 winning bets in a row, one came unset. So whenever I see $1.04, I've always backed the other side. But St George, can I bring myself?
1: Oh.
0: I can't see.
1: Yeah, look, I was chatting with Paul Moati, who's more of an aficionado in the league than I am, Steph, and he suggested this is one of the worst sides he's ever seen, the St. George Illawarra Dragons. He despises them. He thinks they're going to keep on losing. And, look, you don't see much of a bigger line than 28.5 in NRL. That is massive, but it is the NRL, Steph. So, look, these upsets are possible, but according to my man, Paul Moati, he just says the Dragons are terrible. Take everything you can. Not that you'd be maybe unloading into the $1.04, but one way or another, they're losing, according to him.
0: Let's go to the horses, Thaddeus. and we advance 2 days to Saturday, where we have racing at headquarters, Ellerslie, and our old neck of the woods, Thad, Ōtaki. They've got a meeting there as well.
1: Just up the road, Steph, just up the road. Yeah, they've got the odd surge as well at Ōtaki, Ellerslie and Doomben. They have the bonus back races this Saturday. And look, the Doomben 10,000 day as well. So it's a decent day as we start getting into...
0: Is that Rough Habit day? Is that the Doomben 10,000 was one of Rough Habit's wins?
1: I don't think he won the 10,000. That was 1,200. He obviously won the Doomben Cup. And in that Stratty, he was the other one, the Stradbroke. But we're getting close to a Stradbroke. But the Doomben 10,000 over the 1,200 weight for age Jimmy Starr, the Kiwi fans will know, are your $3.40 favourite. But I want to go to Ellerslie, Steph.
0: Please.
1: Let's kick it off early in the day. It's race number one, which is a bonus back race as well. Silky Shuba. Silky Shuba resumed for the second behind a horse that I know Craig Grills, who rode it last time, has a massive opinion of, and that's Topsy Turvy. Well, if Topsy Turvy's very good, then Silky Shuba's pretty smart as well. It was a fast closing length and a half away from Topsy Turvy resuming. Treks up to Ellerslie from Tirapa, but Stephen Marsh trains George Rook aboard Silky Shuba. $4.60. It's a bonus back race, so it finishes second or third, you get your bet refunded and bonus cash up to $50. That's the bet of the weekend for me. Race one, number nine, Silky Shuba.
0: Silky Shuba. Yeah, $4.60. That's a nice price, Thaddeus. I'll take that.
1: All day.
0: Good man. Lovely chatting. Have a great weekend. I'll chat to you on the mail run on Saturday. Will I? Is it you?
1: Yes. Yeah, I'm back on deck, Steph. I'm there, so I'll see you Saturday.
0: Good boy. Thank you. Thad Taylor from the TAB. Download the app, folks. You can watch, you can bet, you can do everything live, but you got to be 18 and you got to keep your wits about you and do it responsibly. Silky Shuba. George Rook. I think Craig Grills might be suspended or something at the moment. So George Rook takes that ride at $4.60. Nice draw. First time at Ellerslie. That'll do me. We shall take a quick break. Remember, Blake Ashford will be joining us at 2 o'clock as we preview the NRL round. You can start texting. Are we doing the commentary of Magic Round?
2: We're taking the SEN call.
0: Oh, okay, so no words for Blake.
2: No, but just quickly on the odds of the NRL, I know you're going to go through it with Blake.
0: Mm.
2: How on earth are South Sydney paying $2.02 when Latrell Mitchell's back in the team?
0: I don't know.
2: How on earth has that happened?
0: Is Jacob takes out a loan?
2: Yeah, I might have to. And just quietly, Ken will like this. I don't mind the cheeky bet on St. George this weekend.
0: Why?
2: I mean, stranger things have happened. They're paying $12 in a two-horse race. You never know, man.
0: So that story I was telling, that's a dead set true story. And when the Roosters were flying and Wests were awful, like awful. But I don't think they were as bad as what the Dragons have been this year. Like they
2: it'd be funny to compare the all-time historic worst seasons in the NRL and teams like how those teams stack up against each other.
0: Yeah, do an AI match.
2: Yeah, it would be funny.
0: I want the team of that turgid team to play that team. Yeah. What's the score?
2: Because this year's Dragons, they are abysmal. But I don't know. It's a two-horse race. They're paying $12.
0: I haven't watched many of the Dragons games. And it's getting from ridiculous to now feel sorry for them.
2: Yeah, it was comical for a while.

0: And I really feel sorry for the players, first and foremost. Mm. The fans can wait. Their time will come again. St George will come again. They're too big a historical club. And they will come again. But, jeez, who's their good players?
1: Yeah,
0: well, Sloan?
1: They're all the young forwards, basically. Yeah, like Sloan, I don't think he got selected. Gutho's back at fullback, so that's maybe, you know, one tick in the St George box. I know he hasn't been the same player that he was a few years ago.
0: He's lost all his speed. He runs like he's cacked himself.
1: He has, yeah.
0: Yeah.
1: Well, I mean, there's talk of him going to centre or 5/8 next year when Drinkwater comes in. But, yeah, I don't know about that. I think you're right. He's lost his legs. Val Holmes, he's been a turnstile, scarred from that Littrell performance.
0: Yeah.
1: So, yeah, I don't know, man. But, I mean, like I said, stranger things have happened. They've got a 28.5-point start. So you might as well get on that for a multi.
0: Oh,
1: that might
0: come in. I just can't trust that game.
1: Yeah.
0: I'd rather last take them game, head-to-head and miss it by miles.
1: Last game in Magic Round, torn up turf at Suncorp.
0: Oh, that's an equaliser for
1: it
0: them.
1: It might be. It
0: Penrith will just arrive and go, God, why do we have to play this game? We're just going to lap them.
1: Ivan's announced his resignation as
0: attitude.
1: Well.
0: Attitude.
1: Another thing.
0: Paul texts through saying that there were, about an hour ago, sorry, Paul, there's whispers in Australia, Metcalf to the Bulldogs in a swap for Leo Thompson. So you do get the swapsies if they're breaking contract. You can ask for swapsies. So, yes, you can have Metcalf and we'll have Leo Thompson.
1: Yeah. Like, Thompson's gone there from the Knights on a 4-year deal, I think.
0: He's a Kiwi, eh?
1: He's a Kiwi. Kiwi prop. I like him, but I don't know where Paul's seen that because I can't find it. The only thing...
0: No, he's saying it's a whisper. So it's not written anywhere. It's just a whisper.
1: Because on Zero Tackle, they're citing the Daily Telegraph saying, you know, the Bulldogs and St. George have been met with by Metcalf's management team. But then there's conflicting reports saying that the Bulldogs don't want Metcalf, so... I don't know.
0: Mm.
1: Looks like he's a dragon maybe in 2027.
0: Mm. We were talking about the Cape Verde flag and how it's one of the greats. Rory said he saw two flags at the TAB once and I think they were having a flutter. Saudi Arabia, we had to beat them by 5 goals, was the text. Staffy, the reason Broncos get away games for Magic Round is due to ticketing. With their 70,000 members, they have away teams... the 70,000

0: When I was a kid, I've probably said this before, Ricky Herbert's family had a caravan two down from my parents' caravan at Ahobee Beach. And Ricky Herbert turned up with his curly mullet. He was in the All Whites. I just sat there going, that's Ricky Herbert, Football World Cup. Hi, team. It's great to see a strong All Whites team going to the World Cup. And good luck to them all. But I don't want to sound like sour grapes. I believe Bill Tuiloma is one of the unlucky ones. He's been in the team on and off, helping the boys get into finals the last 4 years. And for his efforts, a thank you and a see you at the same time. But otherwise, a great comeback story is Costa Barbarousis. What a legend. Shows you how hard work does pay off. Yeah, I'm really happy for Costa. What did they say? He's been playing for the All Whites for 18 years. I think he was available in 2010 and not picked. He debuted in 2008, didn't go to the 2010 World Cup, and now we get... Am I right, Brady?
1: Yeah, he was the unlucky one. He was the...
0: Just look at me.
1: He was the outlier. He genuinely was disappointed after missing that World Cup, and it was, I guess, his career goal to make a World Cup, and he has finally made a World Cup squad. And I believe he will be on with Millsy and Guy later today.
0: Great segue.
1: Yeah,
0: Costa is
1: one of my favourite players of all time in New Zealand football. I think what he's done for Melbourne Victory, for the Phoenix at international level, he's so consistent as well. So yeah, a great for him as well. With the Bill Tuiloma comment, yeah, I think he was a bit unlucky. I'm not sure why his experience would be less favourable than Tommy Smith's, because, you know, he's played in America as well. A lot of his career played in America.
0: That's just a football pitch,
1: man. Yeah. Well, it's conditions as well. It'll be very hot over there compared to where a lot of these players are playing in Europe and things. So that'll be a difference for them as well. Bill plays in Wellington. Yes, he hasn't had the best season with the Phoenix, and that's probably played into it as well. But then I would argue Tommy Smith hasn't had a great last year either, playing for Braintree Town in the English fifth tier. Yeah, exactly.
0: As Ricky said, he doubts he'll play. He's taken him in the squad.
1: Yeah, he'll be there for that experience, and that's great.
0: So you don't need two of them.
1: But you still want 26 players that you'd want to put on the park, and I'm not sure. I would rather play Bill Tuiloma than a Tommy Smith, but that's just my opinion.
0: Oh, that's it. What an outrageous comment.
1: I know.
0: Next thing you'll be saying, Reece Walsh will be better than Wally Lewis.
2: Oh, that was outrageous. What was that about?
0: Yeah, someone texted through saying Joe's been on the Bears.
2: Well, he's been on more than the Bears, I think, for that
0: Jeepers.
2: One.
0: Jeepers. Eden Park hasn't been nice to the Hurricanes in recent times, says Ken. No, I know. Like, they have to play in front of no one. That's why it hasn't been nice. Coming up to 2:15, we'll take a break.
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5: It's Magic Round, and the Warriors are back and refreshed after the bye. 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The Warriors against the Broncos. 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

0: Yep. Jacob, you know what's going to happen this week or next? That's the Dragons winning. This week, Penrith, really? Are they top of the table?
1: Yeah.
0: And then next week, the Warriors, second on the table. Mm. Aren't you aiming a bit high, Ken? The following round, Broncos. You could get them. You could get the Broncos.
1: Especially with their Origin guys backing up. Payne Haas being out. Maybe he'll play Origin, I'd assume. So maybe.
0: You know St. George are going to cause an upset at some stage during the season, fellas. Who cares about them anyway up the waz? From John. Connor Watson is also a Dragon in the making. That's the whisper. It's from Ken. Danny Widler has posted this morning that the Bulldogs have pulled out of a Luke Metcalf deal as they can't afford the $1 million price tag. Danny's usually on the money. Danny Dubs. Fellas, you're all wrong. Metcalf to the Doggies. Well, Danny Widler or Dino? Who do we believe? Metcalf to the Dogs. Harris Tavita to the Cowboys. Nathan Cleary to the Warriors to play with his brother. Boom. Dino tips them first. Oh, you were on a good roll there. I think Metcalf goes, not to the Dogs. I think St. George or Para. Harris Tavita to the Cowboys. No, I think Harris Tavita will stay. Nathan Cleary to the Warriors. That will happen. Maybe not this cycle, in a future cycle. Don't shake your head, Jacob.
1: It is pretty funny. I was reading a report on Ivan stepping down, and they said, you know, second favourite club's the Warriors, and Nathan might have a desire to play for the Warriors one day. Yeah.
0: It's going to happen.
1: I don't know, man. I don't know.
0: Come on now.
1: I hope so.
0: You have to believe me. My rumours are good. My Luke Metcalf rumour was good at the start of the season.
1: Yeah, it was.
0: Yeah. Rugby league question from a listener. I'll read it and we'll discuss it after the break. Rugby league question. In 10 to 15 years, where do you hope to see the rugby league as a whole? NRL, Super League, international footy. I'd be keen to see, at a World Cup, any of the top six teams actually winning it. I think we're almost there now. I think the likes of South Africa could be there. Which other countries could make it? I throw that to the listener base. We'll discuss after the break.
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6: I'm going to leave that question that I just asked before the ad break just for 5 minutes, because I'm going to talk about it with Blake Ashford, our rugby league man. I think that's a prudent thing to do. Straight away, I've always said, thank goodness United States of America don't take rugby and rugby league seriously with the athletes they've got in that country. They could be dominant. Jim from Temuka, Staffy. Congratulations to Tom Walsh, who pipped Georgia Miller and Izzy Sharp to win the South Canterbury Sportsperson of the Year. Great stuff. He is a great South Canterburyan, Tommy Walsh. And John Macbeth, who was the ninth induction into the Legends of South Canterbury Sports. Now, there is a legend. We should get John Macbeth on just to hear him talk and yarn about stuff. One of the great voices of New Zealand sports. I'm always pleased when people of that ilk who've done so much for sport get that recognition. So big congrats to John Macbeth and Tommy Walsh as well. And Deep South Mark says it's really cool that the Blues are doing extras for game days and after matches, but it's still a hard no for Super Round in Auckland. Sorry, but not sorry. Deep South Mark, who also enjoyed a tune from Jacob earlier in the day as well. There you go. We're just kicking goals all over the place. And we'll kick some with Blake Ashford after this break.
7: Ground and the Warriors are back and refreshed after the bye. Now they head to Brisbane to take on the Broncos. The defending premiers haven't had it all their own way so far, while the Warriors are looking to keep the momentum going in one of the biggest weekends on the rugby league calendar. We've got you covered with all the action thanks to our mates at SEN. The Warriors against the Broncos, kick off 6:05 Sunday night, live right here on Sport Nation.
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0: Just gone 2 o'clock. Good to have you along. You're great New Zealanders and Australians. I'm looking at you, Lyle in Queensland, and anyone else listening around the globe. You had a call from Dallas one day, a listener, Kiwi living in Dallas. Hope you're still with us. Magic round, and it is a magic round. There's some beaut matchups, potentially saving the best to last with Penrith taking on St George Illawarra Dragons. They call that the Bookcase Cup, top versus bottom. Let's bring in Blake Ashford, our wonderful correspondent, our wonderful rugby league friend. G'day, Bash.
1: Steph, how are we on this lovely Thursday afternoon?
0: Isn't it a beaut? It's just a beaut. It's great to be live.
1: Oh, it is.
0: Now,
1: it is.
0: I've just had a text question in, so a question without notice, and I said I'd wait to answer it till I got you back. Rugby league question, in 10 to 15 years, where do you hope to see rugby league as a whole? The NRL, the Super League, International League. This texter would be keen on seeing at a World Cup any of the top six teams actually being able to win it. And I think, well, he thinks we're almost there now, or she thinks. I think the likes of South Africa could be there in time. Which other countries could make it? And I've always said United States of America, if they ever take rugby or rugby league seriously, they could be something because they're athletes. What do you see, rugby league? Where do you see it sitting in the sporting landscape in a decade?
1: It's a great question. And look, I probably won't do the justice now, Steph. I'd probably go away and think even longer and harder. But if my initial thought is, if we go to the World Cup, the six teams, I definitely can see six teams being able to win it at the next World Cup now that the new origin rules are in. Like, you're going to have people that will play for New South Wales or Queensland that will go and represent Samoa or Tonga. I can see the likes of Tonga, Samoa, New Zealand, Australia, possibly even England now with the stars they've got coming out to Australia and performing.
0: Yeah.
1: That's five just right there. I think, and then you add in the countries, I know you mentioned South Africa. I think all the European countries as well, as in like a Scotland, a Wales, like these countries can, I think, start to grow up if I think NRL should purchase Super League. I would love to see that happen. And I think that's the way to grow the game internationally. I think if the NRL can purchase Super League and coexist and have a bigger pool of players and just be on that global stage. I don't ever think, well, I'm not going to say never, Steph, but I think it's going to be very hard to reach what rugby have, as in that global game, which they really do. I think over here in Australia and New Zealand, definitely it is swinging the other way towards rugby league. And in, let's say, 10 to 15 years, I think it will be rugby league will be the dominant game. If we go to there in 10 to 15 years, I hope that the NRL's bought Super League. It's the Super League's just as strong as the NRL or closer than it is now. And its global impact is a lot bigger. So I think that's where it could be. And pointing to the World Cup, I already think there's six teams possibly that could win it. And once we see more nations come up, I think we're going to see the pool go bigger. I know we shrunk teams and made it harder for teams to qualify because we were getting such big cricket scores. But I think in years to come, it'll start to grow bigger and we'll have more teams in the World Cup.
0: Nice. All right, let's have a look at Magic Round. And I hope I'm right in saying this. Yeah, the jerseys were wrong. I've just refreshed it. Right, first game, Cronulla Sharks, Canterbury Bulldogs. Bulldogs are pulled out of the arm wrestle for Luke Metcalf. Said he's too expensive, so he won't be playing for the Bulldogs this weekend. Aish won't be playing for the Sharks this weekend. Oh, your Sharks, what do we do?
1: Don't label me with the Sharks, mate. Don't do that. I'll tip against them every day of the week.
0: I know.
1: Except when they're playing the Bulldogs and I've got no idea what to do. Look, these are the funny ones.

0: But, you know, Jesse Ramien's back. That's a big in for me. Jesse Ramien back in the squad. I think that they can win this game, although I'm just on the side of, is this one of the games where the Dogs play like they did against Penrith, where they, you know, just come out of the blocks and are unstoppable? Or is this the Dogs we've seen in the last month or so? So, Steph, have you got any ideas? For me, I just think we have to go, I'm going safe option with the Sharks. That's what I'll be tipping, and I have no faith in either of these teams.
1: Yeah. I'm the same, mate. I can't figure. Someone just whispered in my ear that Ronaldo Mulitalo's back, maybe him to score a try.
0: He is back.
1: But I just don't know. I can't trust either side.
0: Yeah, I would go with Ronaldo Mulitalo to score a try. I think he will score on return. He has been a try-scoring machine in the past, and the Dogs do let tries in on that edge. So, I think that would probably be the safe option, because the Bulldogs can still come out and win this and shock everyone. It is Magic Round. We will see one or two games that every time Magic Round, there's one or two games where we're just like, oh, I didn't see that coming. Whether it's the team that wins by 40, or there's an upset, there's some things we just don't see coming.
1: South Sydney Rabbits are underdogs against the Dolphins, and Trelmitt is playing for the Rabbits, and me and Jacob can't quite believe it.
0: I'm telling you, the Dolphins, they're coming, Steffi. They are coming. They will be in the top four within, I'd say, let me say after Origin period. I reckon they'll be pushing that into that top four. I think, look, Jeremy Marshall-King still getting his feet, still gaining that fitness. You know, he's coming off the bench again this week. I just think they're ready to pounce. And look, this game was my original favourite bet, Steph, the 1-12 either way, which I'll probably lean towards, because I still think South Sydney are a top four. I think this is a semi-final matchup, to me, in my eyes. If I'm looking ahead to, you know, September, I think these two teams could be two of the last four remaining. I that's how highly I rate both these teams. And, you know, it's just, they win games, they lose games in Magic Round. So the Dolphins, 1-12 either way, Staffy. I really, it is that close to split with these two teams, yeah. And I think it's going to be that close. I really do.
1: All right, I'm happy with that, actually. I am happy with that, because I favoured the Rabbitohs, but the Dolphins can be, you know, a bit like a treasure chest. You don't quite know what's open till what happens till you open the lid, and they could be good. So we'll go by the side, 1-12, and then we got the Tigers and the Eagles.
0: Yeah, no, Manly. Manly. It's the third week in a row I'm going against the Tigers, and yes, it hurts each and every week, Steph, but it's just common sense. The Tigers just don't have the depth, and I'm probably repeating myself, like I said last week, they don't have the players to back up into a position like a 9, like a 1. Yep, they're handy, they're good players. You have to be good to play first grade, so they're good players. They're just not at that elite level where you're going to replace Adam Dewey, Upi Korosawa, Jareen Buller. You know, they do get Terrell May back. They showed some fight against the Storm, which I think Benji will be happy about. In that second half, they showed some fight. But I just don't think, the way Manly is going, mate, they are on fire. Even that Penrith game they just lost, they're rolling, man. Staffy, how Kieran Foran hasn't been signed yet, I just don't know. I do not know, because if I'm another club, I'd be trying to snap him up. But, I think Manly are good things.
1: All righty. I think the Roosters might lap the Cowboys.
0: So this is a thing. And I've just had a little dive into Magic Round trends.
1: Oh, good.
0: Just to see where teams go to. Because it is such a niche round. You know, you're in a little environment, a rugby league environment. The ground by the third day is, you know, awful. But with these Cowboys team, they tend to play in close matches. And they'll usually lose, or they'll start losing and then come from behind and either get up or get close to winning, as some of their games have been in Magic Round. So I know they're getting a 15.5 start, and that is probably because

0: Tommy Dearden and Jason Tomalolo are out. But Jake Clifford, to me, I think this is his time to step up. He's been superb this year. I think this is his best season so far, Jake Clifford. And I think with him and Drinkwater there, I think they can cover the 15.5, Staffy. I really think they can against the Roosters, because the Roosters' defense isn't that good. They are known to leak points. So I don't mind the 15.5 start.
1: I've just dived into what you said, and I think I can get you to change your mind, but willingly.
0: Okay.
1: Second half handicap, North Queensland Cowboys plus 8.5 for the second half by itself.
0: Okay, what's that paying?
1: $1.83. It's the same as the full game point start.
0: Yep.
1: But you said they get behind and they can close it up to finish close, or they can come back and win. So they just have to win the second. Well, they can lose the second half, but by no more than 9.
0: Yep, beauty. I like it, Steph.
1: You like that? Second half handicap. It makes its debut into the afternoons with Steffi and Ash. I'm quite happy with that one.
0: Nice.
1: See, I'm an active listener. I'm a very active listener. Now my thing's just gone nuts again. Oh, here we go. I don't know what's happening to my website. Parramatta Eels, where Luke Metcalf might end up against the Storm.
0: These two. Wow. The last couple of games, although let's start with Parramatta. Haven't won at Magic Ground since 2021.
1: Mm.
0: These two teams played Magic Ground 2 years ago when Sammy and I were over there, and the Melbourne Storm put on an absolute clinic. Yeah. And I know people are saying it's not the same Melbourne Storm, and yes, I agree, it's not the same, but I think they're going to gain a lot of confidence from the weekend. They still weren't at 100% at their best as a full 80-minute performance, but I think they, you know, you talk about lapping teams. I really think that that the Storm put some points on the Parramatta Eels here. The Eels struggle to win back-to-back. I think the Storm win this, big Staff, and I think Harry Grant, he scored 6 tries in his last 7

to support the Dragons last week and go against the Knights. A lot of the Knights can really impress here. We know Origin squad's going to be named after Sunday, so on the Monday morning. I think the Knights have a lot of people that can be in contention, and I'm talking about not the Kalen Pongers. I'm talking about a Bradman Best, a Dylan Lucas, players like that who could really earn themselves an Origin spot. And I like the Knights in this, Staffy.

0: origin. I think there's people that need to impress as well. Like Mitch Barnett's name's been put in the origin mix and he's played two games this year.
1: Yeah.
0: And you've got Jackson Ford leading the Dally M's and breaking records and possibly not getting in the team. So I think both those will have players that will have huge games. I think the Warriors go there and they will have majority of support staff. The last time we went to Suncorp, the Lord Alfred, I think it was, on the corner,
1: yep,
0: had everyone up singing songs, Waiatas, everything, like the national anthem. They had everything on the top level, like 5-6 hours before kickoff. And then all the New Zealand Warriors fans march down Caxton Street together, still singing the Warriors victory song, and they get in there and they show support behind the Warriors. And Staffy, I think the Warriors win it 1-12. I'm very confident in that.
1: All right, yeah.
0: Best bet of the weekend.
1: Yeah, the guy that has been organising that march, he is predicting there will be 1,000 Warriors fans doing that march,
0: yep,
1: this year. So that's awesome. I'll never make it more risky. I'll just make it Warriors head-to-head for that one. I'll just make it Warriors head-to-head. And then we go... Penrith Panthers, St George Illawarra. I mean, who knows what the margin's going to be?
0: You know how we were talking about 10 to 15 years, Steph, what's the league looking like?
1: Yeah.
0: Dragons might not be in the competition if they keep losing. Sorry, Ken.
1: They might get relegated to Super League.
0: Mate, it's very bad at the moment. So, look, I take your pick. What do you want in Penrith? What do you want from Penrith? You can take your pick, and I think I'll agree with you, Staffy, as long as it's going Penrith.
1: Do we take someone for two or more tries, like Tommy Jenkins?
0: Staff, you're going to have to make that call. I do a Vantage Line podcast at the Tab, and myself, Carl Tiley, Paul Moate, Nick Tedeschi, I'm on there, and when Jenkins was on, he'd scored in every game?
1: Yes.
0: I backed him for two or more.
1: And
0: he didn't score.
1: I'll leave that alone.
0: He scored the next week, then I went again, and I backed him for two or more, and he didn't score. So I can't make that pick, but if that's what you're picking, Staff, I will support you.
1: No, look, I won't, because here's what I'm going to do. I'm going to leave it out of respect for how terrible the Dragons are. They don't deserve to be in our multi, okay?
0: Yeah, okay.
1: So here's our multi. Here's our multi.
0: Yeah.
1: Ronaldo Molitalo in the opening game, just scored a try, champ. The Rabbitohs Dolphins. Oh, what? I've clicked the wrong thing. Oh, no, try bet.
0: Yep, 1-12 either way.
1: I've clicked the wrong one. Oh, so that's why it's so. I clicked South Sydney Rabbitohs 13+ by mistake.
0: Oh,
1: so, that'll have to come out. So it's going to be too messy for radio. But the other ones we've got, Manly head-to-head, North Queensland Cowboys +8.5 for the second half. I like that one. It's potentially my favourite. Knights head-to-head, Warriors head-to-head. So if I take that out, it's probably halved. So it is in the region of, get to the bottom, it's in the region of $90.
0: Yeah, beautiful.
1: Yeah. That'll do us.
0: It'll be great watch.
1: That'll do
0: beautiful
1: us.
0: Beautiful stuffy.
1: One other thing. For a Warriors fan, best case scenario is no Warriors make the state of origin. But that's selfishly because we want them to play for us. But what do you think is the most amount of Warriors that are being discussed by state of origin selectors at the moment?
0: So you'd go Tanner Boyd at 7, Mitch Barnett, Jackson Ford. So those three would be top of discussion.
1: Yeah.
0: I'd say maybe a couple, about a month ago, Wade Egan would have been in a mix.
1: Yeah.
0: Possibly. Kurt Capewell. Sorry.
1: Oh, yes.
0: Sorry, Kurt. Yep. He will most likely be in a Queensland team or in a 20. I've seen he's been predicted to be back row in a lot of teams, so he might be in there as well. So there's 4 or 5, yeah. But I really think there'd be 2 definites in Mitch Barnett and Kurt Capewell, and then I don't see how Jackson Ford gets left out, but I'm hearing from people that he most likely will be.
1: Yeah, if he was playing...

0: unless the selectors have been told that the officiating will be completely different, there won't be as many six to goes as there usually isn't. I don't see how he doesn't make a bench, but yeah. I mean, I'd say definite two. Capel and Barnett will be in.
1: Last thing, Ace, you just said six again. I saw potentially the best counter-argument what to do about getting rid of six again. Just add one. So it would be just, the referee could just yell out one more. So if they're on tackle two, the next tackle's tackle two, instead of a whole six again.
0: I understand that, but that's the reason why they say six again is because it's going to be a penalty.
1: A deterrent.
0: So, so it's essentially you're only getting an extra tackle, whereas if they were to go back and blow the penalty as they used to, then they would actually get a six again because they'd tap it or kick for touch.
1: Yeah, we've got
0: so
1: that.
0: The whole thing is to speed the game up. That's the only thing against that. So, but then your argument to that is, would the referees blow that many penalties? And I'd say they wouldn't in a game. If it was back to penalties, I don't think they would blow that many penalties in a game.
1: No.
0: So, yeah, but that's the why it couldn't just be one again or an extra tackle.
1: Yeah, no, fair. All right, so you're the voice of reason. That's why I need you once a week at least. Good on you, Aish. Up the Warriors this week. Really looking forward to this game. This will be awesome.
0: It will be a great game. Have a good weekend, Steph.
1: See you, buddy. There he is, Blake Ace, who joins us each Thursday. We're 22 past 2, and we're back very shortly.
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7: And let's go back to 2019, which was the first ever Magic round at Suncorp Stadium in Brisbane. Let's have a look at the Warriors match, which was on Saturday the 11th of May, played in front of 37,500 people. I'll pick some names out of the Warriors for you. Roger Tuivasa-Sheck, David Fusitua, Peter Hicku, Patrick Herbert, Ken Malmalo, Cody Nikorima in the six, Blake Green, he's another great little Aussie half that we had, Blake Green. Ignatius Parsi was in the eight. Leeson Armel was in the 10. Isaiah Papali'i, Tohu Harris, and Lachlan Burr. On the bench, we had Jazz Tavanga, Bundy Afoa, and the coach was Stephen Kearney. And in the opposition, Matt Dufty, Zach Lomax, Ben Hunt, James Graham, Cam McInnes, Tyson Frizzell, Tarek Sims, and Blake Laurie. This is the Warriors against St. George in 2019 Magic Round.
8: Well, there's also a new number six in the Warriors lineup. Somebody who knows this venue pretty well. And Cody Nikorima, who played 86 games for the Brisbane Broncos.

0: kick out towards Mamalo. Frizzell is there. He makes the catch. Tries to reach out. It comes back to Lomax. Lomax dives in. The Dragons on the board for Spirit Suncorp. Neck issue there for Blake Lowe. Keep an eye on him.
1: Right.
0: Vaughan for Field. Runs towards Tua Vasacek. He'll run away from Tua Vasacek. Speed meets speed. And he's got loads of it.
2: Good meters there. He'll play 3 meters out from the Dragons line. Roach goes to Parsi, who'll crash his way across. It was pretty simple in the end. And perhaps alarming how easily the meters came for the Warriors front rowers. Six more tackles. Field here standing and almost stepping away from the tackle of Armau. McInnes goes himself and dives and gets into the in-goal area. Strong from dummy half. Cameron McInnes extends the lead. In this second half, Green looking for Nicarima. Back at Suncorp Stadium, linking with Hiku. Holds it and bounces into the in-goal area. And this will be 4 points. One hand will play it there, just outside the 10. Lawton threads the needle. Powerful. Herbert goes to Fusatua. Great hands by the Warriors. They've got a chance to lock it up in a moment. Herbert to make it 18 points all in his first game as a kicker in the NRL. He locks us up. What about the effort? Vasacek. Ben Hunt. The nightmare returns for the Dragons halfback. Tua Vasacek floating behind the play of the ball. Gets a chance off the back of Blake Green. Hands, numbers, Hiku, Mamalo, they got them. The Hunt error proves to be crucial. Mamalo scores and the Warriors have the lead. To Vunga. Drops back to Green. Here's Harris. Good hands. What a ball. Nicarima. A try assist for Petter Hiku. And the Warriors have broken the drought. They'll break the four-game losing streak in style. Herbert can't convert. That will do it here tonight. And it might be some celebration on the Magic Round weekend here in Brisbane for the Warriors.
3: It is the voice of Warren Smith. The Warriors winning 26-18, and as the commentator just said, 4 losses in a row for the Warriors heading into that, but took quick care of the Dragons. And Cody Nicarima, first game for the Warriors having left the Broncos. He left the Warriors and went back to the Broncos, didn't he, Jacob?
4: Yeah, I think so, yeah.
3: Yeah, he just sort of did a, you know, came to the Warriors, got a bit better, went back to the Broncos. So there we are. That was 2019. That's how long Magic Round at Suncorp Stadium has been held. We shall have a break. I look out in the office. We'll catch up with one of Millsy or Guy after this. Find out what's coming up on their show.
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5: 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The Warriors against the Broncos. 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

0: 36. Ken says, are you punishing me, Steph? No, I just played you highlights of the Warriors Dragons from 2019 Magic Round. Nice victory for the Warriors, having lost four in a row. That's why we're friends with the Dragons. They get us back on form. Guy Velt joins me.
1: That is punishment to our good friend Ken. Ken's a friend of the Drive Show, and
0: he's
1: that is punishment. And Ken's having enough punishment this year with the Dragons.
0: And he is. Like, seasoned people that have watched league for years think that this is potentially the worst NRL team of all time.
1: Well, I dare say they don't win this weekend. And then I can't remember if they've got the weekend after, but I felt... Yeah, okay, well, I don't think they'll win that, things going to plan.
0: So this week, the number one team, next week, the number two team.
1: So then what's that, 11 rounds in, they haven't won a game yet? Wouldn't be a lot of fun being in that club at the moment, that's for sure.
0: Yeah, what's happened to Warren Smith in the commentary? I don't know what happened to Warren Smith. Oh, I look like Jacob knows, the headphones are going... Sorry, Guy, I'm supposed to be talking to you.
1: No, that's so fine. If you've got info,
2: I can't tell you exactly what's wrong with him, but he's something wrong with his throat this year, so he's, taking a year off, resting his throat, so serious health issues.
0: All right. Okay. Steve Tyler. Right, Guy Havelt, what are we listening to between 3 and 6? What am I listening to along with everyone else?
1: Peter Luckey is going to be with us after 4 o'clock. He's been having a heck of a season for the Canes. They obviously play against the Blues this weekend. Massive game for both teams, actually. Well, massive game for the Blues. Canes can't afford to lose it if they want to, but probably best that they win to keep top spot, all that sort of stuff. So Peter Luckey with us after 4 o'clock. Rando as well. We will talk to Costa Barbaroussis after 5.
0: Wonderful.
1: Obviously
0: story.
1: Missed out on the World Cup in 2010. Has now made it for this year. Worked bloody hard to get there as well, from all accounts. Great bloke, so looking forward to catching up with him. And between 5.30 and 6 o'clock, Preston Rickey plays for the Brisbane Broncos. I think he's only played 5 first grade games in the NRL, but has a great story around him as well. Born in Northland, made his way over to Australia as a young lad, came back, played for the Warriors, New South Wales Cup side, I think it was, and is now back over at the Broncos. Spent a year at Penrith as well, so he's played under Ivan Cleary, played under Madge now. So yeah, Preston Rickey with us then as well, and we will have the second edition of The Great Debate.
0: Oh my goodness.
1: Which is, should there be youth rep teams in sport? So like under 18, Auckland rugby.
0: What side did Millsy get?
1: Millsy is 4.
0: Oh God, you hate that.
1: I am against.
0: You've got the good one.
1: Yeah,
0: I think if Kyle Mills was against, you could just take your headphones off, go and make yourself a cup of coffee.
1: Well, I'm not so sure. I don't know what side he actually believes, but he's currently beavering away putting his argument together at the moment, so we'll see how that goes.
0: Oh, jeez. You do so well enduring that. Like, you do so well, Guy Havelt.
1: Oh, it's a ride.
0: It is a ride.
1: It's all good stuff.
0: Thanks, Guy. I'll be listening. 3-6, Guy Havelt, Kyle Mills, potentially Lashes, potentially Finn Buscemo. Yep. Yeah, ticks all round. Yep. There's plenty of them. That's why it's such high quality. Have I got time for text messages, Jacob?
2: You got time for whatever your heart desires.
0: So Ken's texting. Steph, remember a few years back I suggested to yourself and Sam Warrior Hewitt to do a poll on your NRL team results. Never happened. Jacob, your turn. Be very interesting.
2: What's Ken asking for?
0: He suggested to me and Sam to do a poll on your NRL team. It never happened.
2: Oh, what team do you support?
0: What team do you support? So for New Zealand listeners, what team do you support?
2: Okay.
0: We can fire that up.
2: Well, 8833, text in your team.
0: Not now, we'll do it another day. We've only got a few minutes left. Can you please ask Blake? Oh, his 3-leg same game multi for the Warriors game this week. Sorry, Jamie. Sorry. Staffy, can you please ask Blake? Oh, sorry, Josh in the West Coast. For some travel tips for Magic Round. I might name drop him around Caxton Street. Might get myself some... just say you're good mates with H. Just say it. Even say you're his agent. H will just play along, Josh. 100% agree regarding the rugby league question. Thanks for being on the same page as a rugby league newbie in the last couple of years. I also see a similar comp as the NPC here in New Zealand in the coming years, or at least, I hope. Cheers, Oliver. like the waves are coming in, and Rugby League have the good surfboards at the moment. Just appointed a new New Zealand Rugby League CEO, Andrea Nelson, comes very well credentialed. We'll be talking to her in the next few days. I've just been thinking about a lot since that text message I got from the listener who has a 9-year-old son that plays rugby in Queenstown, wants to play rugby league, but there's no junior rugby league in Queenstown. Wears a Warriors jersey to rugby training, wants to play league, hasn't got an avenue. The demand is there. Steph, do you think the NRL could leave the six again rule in place but change the interchange rules? The fans love six again, but the players are struggling with fatigue. So give more subs, game stays fast, players aren't as fatigued. That's a good idea.
2: Like on touch.
0: I like that idea.
2: In touch. Players just come on and off.
0: Rolling
2: right?
0: subs.
2: Yeah, it's not, there's no like set limit of subs.
0: I think hockey's the same as well.
2: Oh, yeah.
0: I think hockey has rolling subs. It's not a bad idea. Craig, for CEO of the NRL. Watch out for Landys. What's happened to Warren Smith? Yeah, I think we've addressed he's got a throat issue. Got a lot of what happened to Warren Smith.
2: Yeah.
0: A lot of
2: I miss Warren Smith too. He's sort of the guy that's taken the mantle off Rabs, I think, especially because we get the Fox coverage over here. He's got that rugby league voice, Steph, that, you know, it's hard to replicate or, you know, emulate. And it's just, it must come naturally to him.
0: Oh, Vossie's divisive, eh? I like Vossie.
2: Yeah, I mean, Vossie's, yeah.
0: But I just see on some forums that people just find him an absolute punisher when it comes to commentary. I don't at all.
2: I feel like if you're a traditionalist, you don't like Vossie because he sort of makes, you know, funny puns. And he has a bit of fun with it, you know, with his co-commentator as well, Mick Ennis and Kevy. Often jokes with, you know, Fly and Cooper Cronk as well. Like, maybe that's what people don't like about him. I, as someone that watches like majority of the games every weekend, towards the end of the season, I do get a bit annoyed with Vossie. I'm like, oh, just call the game. Like, why do you?
0: So
2: have
0: who's
2: to
0: your
2: make
0: favorite
2: so many
0: current games? Commentator? Apart
2: well,
0: from Sam Hewitt.
2: It would. Oh yeah, Sam Hewitt and Blake Ashford and Anthony Gelling on the sideline. It would have been Warren Smith.
0: But I know it can't be him.
2: Yeah. So. I mean, we don't get the nine coverage. Brenton Speed, I suppose. Like, if we did get the nine coverage, it would be him.
0: Dan Ganane?
2: Yeah, Dan Ganane's growing on me. I know I had a hate relationship with him. Not a love-hate, just a
0: now
2: hate.
0: Now it's a like.
2: It's a like. I don't mind him. And I think he's a pretty genuine guy as well, which has been shining through, I feel like. In his
0: best co-commentator? Comments. Who do you enjoy apart from Steve Roach? Look at the big fella go.
2: Yeah, I don't know how many co-commentators I actually like from the Aussie stuff, eh? Like, they're all much of a muchness. Don't really.
0: I'm going to make myself really unpopular here.
2: Okay.
0: I really like Mick Ennis.
2: Yeah.
0: I really like him because he, and that doesn't mean I agree with him. I like that he goes bang with his opinion and bang with what he thinks. And I don't care whether I agree or not. He's very forthright.
2: Yeah, it's probably Brandy for me. I agree. Mick Ennis does have that about him. And he can have a joke, like I said. But yeah, right. He's on the money usually with his call.
0: I just love the players with more than two syllables in their surname. When Steve Roach is commentating, he's just a big fella. Or look at the little fella go. You know, because I'm not taking on. I want him to commentate Tahu Tahu Uriarangi. Look at that little fella go. Look at him go.
2: Do you remember a couple of years back, we tried to get Blocker on?
0: Yes.
2: I texted him, he never replied. Maybe
0: we tried to get
2: again.
0: Him through Jimmy Smith, and I talked to Jimmy and I said, does Blocker hate us? Does he hate the Warriors and hate? He goes, mate, he loves them. And I said, well, can you organise to get him on the show to just talk about the Warriors and that he loves them? Because I think people have got him wrong over here. He goes, yeah, I'll sort that. Jimmy, where are you? It's not Vossie, it's that plonker Blocker. He's the world's worst punisher from Tim and the 09.
2: People don't like Cooper Cronk either. People don't like his co-commentator. He stumbles over his words quite a bit. But yeah, I don't know. He's grown into the role a bit.
0: See, I think people like Cooper Cronk. Now, again, not a criticism. This is an observation. He's got so much rugby league IQ.
2: I think that's what it is.
0: Yeah. And because he plays and he sees, reacts. So he's had a whole rugby league career where everything's really fast. And his words can't keep up with his thoughts. And sometimes that's a sign of brilliance. And I actually noticed it a little bit with Josh Cronfeld the other day when we had him on. His mind works at a million miles an hour. And it's not that they can't get their words out. They've arrived before they've said them, sort of thing. Because they're so smart at what they're talking about.
2: Well, that must make us just geniuses.
0: It's a bit like when I talk about, just next time you make a lasagna, just put a layer of jalapeno corn chips in there. Don't tell anyone. Just put a layer of jalapeno chips. Those corn chips?
2: We've had the, no, you can't do that. It's an Italian dish to the lasagna.
0: That's why you don't tell anyone. They go, oh, this is good. What have you done to that? And they all soak and go soggy, so they're not crunchy chips in there anymore. Mm. And it's just a layer and it blends. Tell you what, thank me later.
2: Braden's a connoisseur of food. What's your take on that, Braden?
0: Oh, he's a drive-thru
3: guy.
0: Hard
3: no. Hard no. Don't mess with lasagna.
0: No, I'm saying if I made a lasagna and I put that in and you didn't know, you'd taste the lasagna, you go, that's good. Something a bit different about it. Are you a milk in the lasagna person?
3: No.
0: Apparently that's a secret thing.
3: But also, I'm not good with spice at all, so I would taste the jalapeno for sure.
0: No, it doesn't make it spice. It's just a single layer.
2: So what's the point of it?
0: It's just that little mystery. All this.
2: A bit of umami.
3: No, I would taste it. I promise you I'd taste it, yeah.
0: Oh, you're a wuss. Blocker is a flog. Michael Ennis has actually become the new Blocker Roach Staffy. He is always against the Warriors. Oh, we'll get Michael Ennis on the show then, sort him out. Kronk is awesome. He knows the game, and he is the man.
2: Do you actually reckon those Aussie guys have a bias
0: they
2: against
0: texts,
2: the Warriors?
0: By the way. No.
2: They were texts.
0: I do believe in such a thing as unconscious bias. I do believe it. So that's when someone's biased, but I'm not going to say you're bloody biased and you're intending to.
2: Yeah, they don't intend to.
0: Like I truly believe, or not so much now, but in a certain period of time with a certain team of referees in New Zealand rugby, I think they had an unconscious bias against the Crusaders when the Crusaders were at home because the perception was that they got away with everything at home. And 50-50s turned into 60-40s.

0: unconsciously.
1: Well, it's like Manchester United and Fergie time. Same thing, I think.
0: Mm.
1: Yeah.
0: I should have saved that to the start of the show tomorrow, then just sit back and read the text messages.
1: That would have been great, yeah.
0: League 6 again have made the game even faster and brought fatigue into the game. Rugby had a quick game, but the implementation of all the subs on and off now stops the game and has stopped the fatigue. No, rolling subs fixes that. Just rolling subs. Well, league sort it. They don't stop the game to make the subs. They do in rugby. They don't in league. It's ironic that refs yell out, use it, only for a box kick, a knock on, then a scrum, which results in no play. Rick, that's the second verse to my first verse of the next greatest hits. Box kicks are for tossers. Hi team, couple of great unsung heroes in New Zealand sports commentary is Brendan Telfer, agree, and Jeff Bright, agree. Back in the 80s, 90s, they did ball sports and motorsports, which is rare nowadays. We took Jeff Bryan, early days of Super Rugby, took Jeff Bryan to Eden Park. I think he brought his wife. We just hosted him. And what

0: Jeff Bryant, Brendan Telfer, potentially one of my favourite all-time broadcasters. Potentially. And, oh no, we have to get a breakaway before we wrap it up. Okay. 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
3: Tune in for live commentary of the Tigers against the Sea Eagles. 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
2: League, here's an interesting take from Jono. League and Union need to have bigger

0: swinging it wide. So.
1: And instead of the outside 10 meters, instead of the outside 10 meters on each side of the field being untouched, be the outside 15 meters. But it is an interesting point. But I did read that the regulations for a rugby field are not. I think the general size is 100 by 70, but international regulations say, I think it's something like 65 to 75, just so it doesn't have to be bang on.
2: I'm pretty sure football clubs in the UK, they can kind of select their pitch size prior to the season starting. Yeah. And it's between a band of sizes.
1: Wasn't the Vegas round a much narrower field, wasn't it?
2: Yeah, yeah.
1: Because they were on an NFL field.
2: Yeah.
1: Anyway. Big jobs tomorrow, people. Jeremy Paul will be joining us. Isaac John, who's a bit of a guru. That'll be a really interesting chat. We talked about it last week with Jello. He'll be coming on about the influence and how to better do your social media marketing for big sports brands. Looking at you, All Blacks. Be interesting to get his take on that. Thank you, Braden. Thank you, Jacob. Good luck, All Whites.
3: 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The Warriors against the Broncos. 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

0: I know that kid very well. He was a weak-gutted dog as a kid, and he hasn't changed now. He's a weak-gutted dog person now. Like we were something more, and
1: if not like many, we could last forever. If you had to give up one, which one would it be? Like, if you were told you had to give up one, punting or sex?
2: I'm a man of simple pleasures, and I'll enjoy both those things. I'll dead set would not give both those things up. I'd rather be 6 feet under.
3: Well, hey, when you're walking in Millsy's shoes, it'd be tough to give up both, let me tell you.
4: Let's start with the questions that people around the world have been waiting for you to answer. And for now, I'd just like a yes or no. Did you ever take banned substances to enhance your cycling performance?
5: Yes.
4: Yes or no? Was one of those banned substances EPO?
5: Yes.
4: Did you ever blood dope or use blood transfusions to enhance your cycling performance?
5: Yes.
4: Did you ever use any other banned substances like testosterone, cortisone, or human growth hormone?
5: Yes.
4: Yes or no? In all seven of your Tour de France victories, did you ever take banned substances or blood dope?
5: Yes.
6: Looking for a read down the hill.

0: 2.5 minutes after three, Millsy and Guy on Sport Nation. A little bit of a false start there from Lash. Actually, two false starts. He would have been disqualified if he was in the Olympics. But hey, we're here and we're on air. It's all good stuff. Heaps coming up between now and 6 o'clock. Peter Luckeye is on the show after four. He is starting, of course, again for the Hurricanes. Had a quick rise for Peter Luckeye into a man who's become probably one of the key names in that All Blacks loose forward trio, I would dare say, or certainly in the squad anyway. He is with us after 4 o'clock out of the Canes. Rando as well, between 4 and 5. Then after 5 o'clock, we celebrate the All Whites World Cup squad with Costa Barbarousis. He has been named. He missed out on the squad in 2010. He has been named this year. Really looking forward to catching up with him now, of course, playing for the Western Sydney Wanderers. So Costa Barbarousis with us after 5, as is Preston Rickey. Now, he's a name that probably not many people will know overly well. He's had a few games now in first grade for Penrith and now for the Brisbane Broncos. He'll line up against James Fisher-Harris this weekend for the Broncos in Magic Round. Boy born in Northland. Really looking forward to catching up with him and learning a little bit more about him as well. We've got the second edition of The Great Debate. Should rep teams be a thing in age grade sport is essentially the moot. I am Millsy's for, I am against. So we'll do the great debate again at around about 4:30 or so, or 4:20, 4:30, something like that. Hopefully it'll be as fiery as last week. We'll see what happens there. And plenty of other things coming up between now and 6 o'clock as well. Scattergrees at some point, I'm sure we will play. 4.5 minutes after 3 o'clock, Millsy and Guy on Sport Nation. 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
1: Certainly our little master sports news updates brought to you by Night and Day. Grab some crisscross chips every Tuesday in May for just $3. Japan head coach Eddie Jones has been handed a 6-week ban and had his salary docked for directing verbal abuse towards officials during an under-23 tour of Australia last month. The 66-year-old former England boss

0: the second spell with the Brave Blossoms, accepted the disciplinary decision of the Japanese Rugby Football Union and apologised for his inappropriate comments. Jones said in a statement via the JRFU, "I take this disciplinary action very seriously, and my actions in Australia the other day were very inappropriate, and those remarks caused discomfort to the local match officials and all those involved, and for that he apologises profusely." Coach Darren Bazley has announced a 26-strong group to travel to the US, Canada and Mexico for what will be the nation's third tilt at the planet's most popular sporting event and its first since 2010 in South Africa. The most notable selection is the inclusion of veteran Tommy Smith at the expense of Wellington Phoenix's Bill Tuiloma. Bazley explained the decision to pick Smith, made by himself and co-selectors Simon Elliott, Tony Redding and Paul Gothard, was almost more to do with the role he'd be able to play away from the field, particularly with some of the younger players amid the intensity of football's biggest stage. That is your sports news updates brought to you by the great team at Night and Day. Get a cookies and cream deluxe shake for just $5 every day in May. Thanks to the great team at Night and Day.
1: Little Master. Your Lash, thank you. Lash's Finn here as well. Millsy, of course, alongside me. How are you, my friend?
2: You know, I'm very well, Little Master. Good to see you again today when I rock and rolled my way into the office. Finn Balls, I've noticed you're working really hard at the minute. We appreciate you and we appreciate all your efforts. And my old mate, Lashes, eh? I've really noticed, Lashes, because you used to have Tuesday off.
0: Yep.
2: It's just, I don't know. Is it too much? Is it too much? You know, consecutive days. Well,
0: too much
2: today?
0: Lash.
2: Thursday? I'm exhausted.
1: He does get in your head.
2: I don't think I can last the show, let alone the week. I'll do my best, though.
1: I feel like you say that at the start of every show. You get your second wind at about 4 o'clock, though.
2: Yeah. I'd really die off, though, I've noticed, at about quarter past five.
0: You do. Quarter past five, you start thinking, what's for dinner?
2: I drift.
0: It's a big Achilles heel of yours.
2: Yeah. I drift. I do think about what's for dinner. I think it's important.
0: Yeah.
2: I've got kids' sport this evening I need to get to as well. Need to walk the dog. They'll be done in the dark tonight. It's okay. And I like to catch up on, you know, what's been happening around the country of ours today on the old news websites. It's about quarter past five. You'll notice I just slightly just meander off my own little head and my thoughts. But I'll do my best between now and then.
0: Well, I'll be sure to tell Marcus the boss to dock your pay.
2: Okay.
0: 45 minutes each day.
2: Right. I feel like that's happening as it is, but never mind.
0: There's a shot across the bow. Hey,
1: he said he wasn't feeling it today. He's more than up and about, I think. He's more than up and about.
2: Oh, what a great day for our All Whites, though, isn't it? Been selected to jump on the Big Bird and head stateside.
1: Third World Cup.
2: Amazing opportunity for the guys to advance, actually.
0: Never been a better opportunity.
1: Well, that's exactly more depth. Right, Lashes.
2: Never been more depth in the game of football.
1: They say that the game against Iran, and they being football experts, because I'm definitely not putting my hand to say I'm a football expert, but they say that Iran game is the game that is crucial for the All Whites if they want to get out of pool play and make history as an All Whites side, doing the first to do that. There's going to be... What is going on there?
2: That's my chest.
0: Is that your stomach rumbling?
2: No, it's just my chest, actually. I haven't had the old heart pills today yet.
1: You should go see a doc, maybe.
2: Yeah, the old...
0: That was frightening.
2: You're not on the old heart pills, the omeprazoles? No. Oh, the reflux more than anything.
0: Oh, yeah.
2: We haven't taken them in a couple of days. Are you not on those yet?
0: No, Kyle.
2: You're not trying hard enough.
1: No, he's not in his 40s.
2: Yeah, you're not... he likes half-strength beer as well, but explains a lot. If you haven't had gout or on the old omeprazoles or had a hernia by you hit 50, you're not trying hard enough.
0: Well, okay. So luckily I've still got over 20 years up my sleeve then. Fair income.
2: Hey, is this text machine working? Because
1: it's not for me, so that's all right.
2: Missing out on the positiveness you get from the text machine at times?
1: Well, positive and negative. What I was saying.
0: Yeah, what were you saying?
1: That All Whites game is the one that they all say that Iran game is the one that they all say the All Whites should be targeting. But there's going to be a lot of... It's the first game that Iran's going to be playing at the tournament off the back of, obviously, massive geopolitical issues in the world at the moment.

0: that end. And
1: I love to know
0: the tension, the drama, the buzz, the crowd, the atmosphere,
1: the time zone for that period of what, 5 weeks?
2: Yeah, give or take.
1: The GDP of the country throughout that time is really going to die off.
2: Do you reckon?
1: Our people will be focusing on the football and not at the desk working.
0: The good thing for us, Millsy, is that is work.
2: Yeah.

0: He was down
1: and
0: out about everything, and now you've sparked him, Lashes. Yeah. So
1: it's nearly 3:15. You've got me for at least 2 hours.
0: Okay. Rory says, my mate Gavin died from heartburn. I just can't believe Gavis gone. That's very good from you, Rory. He's a good pun man, is our Rory. Mm-hmm. Always enjoy your text. 8833, keep them coming through. I haven't got all of them. I've only got one from Rory and one from Ken. So we'll try and fix the machine. 14 after 3, Millsy and

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0: coming up to 19 after 3. Millsy and Guy on Sport Nation. Peter Luckey with us after 4 o'clock. We'll play Scattergories at some point as well between now and 6. Plenty of other interviews and content as well between now and then. 8833 for any of your thoughts on the text machine. Let's get stuck into an agenda.
1: The Agenda. Agenda 1.
2: Rightio, lads. Should Rugby Australia make a real play at Nathan Cleary, do you think?
0: I don't think they'll get him, but yep. Why not?
2: Why do you not think they'll get him?
0: Because I think what we were discussing yesterday, I reckon he'll probably go Super League or something. His girlfriend's up there playing Women's Premier League football. She's pretty darn good at it too. They've spent a lot of time away from each other. I dare say he'll probably make that move, get away from the NRL. He's done everything he needs to do in the game. But if you're Rugby Australia, you at least have a crack, don't you?
2: Yep.
0: I think you'd convert pretty well. He's got all the skills that you need. Very good, just general game brain on him. I think he'd pick up things in rugby union pretty darn quickly. So, yes, they should.
2: Kyle Mills?
3: Not convinced on that.
2: Okay. Reasons why?
3: He would play 10.
2: I presume so.
4: I can't think of too many leagueies that have made that transition that have been successful in that position. It's a pivotal position.
2: A crucial position.
0: He's a different level, though.
4: No, I think it's a different game.
2: Yep.
4: You need to be able to read the game, make decisions. Totally different from rugby league.
2: Yep.
4: We saw Benji Marshall give it a crack. Didn't quite work. And he was a good footballer.
2: Very good.
4: And I just think in other positions, yes.
2: 10, not so much.
4: Not 10. 10's a playmaker position.
2: Mm.
4: And it's completely and utterly different to rugby league. So I don't think

0: across the pond in terms of a win for Rugby Australia. Imagine the eyeballs on their sport with Nathan Cleary.
1: The headlines, everything, the chat. And they need as much of that as they can possibly get.
0: Every single league fan would tune in to see how Nathan Cleary goes if he pulled on Wallaby Gold. It would be a big win for them. It's interesting. I think they'll have a play whether or not they get him. Yeah, you're right. It's a whole other story.
1: Do you reckon they will?

0: Nah, I don't think it will, but...
1: No dramas.
0: Line in the sand from Millsy.
2: Agenda 2.
1: Boys, the PGA Championship starts overnight. Always struggled to establish a bit of an identity, this major, the fourth golf major, sort of perceived as the ugly duckling of golf majors. A lot of talk around Rory McIlroy. Yeah, he's coming out suggesting that the weekend, should they shift it to match play format to make it a real point of difference? Other people saying, well, let's just take it outside the United States and shift it all around different places all over the world to give it that point of difference when it comes to the major. What can we do to inject a little bit of life into the Professional Golfers Association Championship?
3: Don't mind that last point. Take it offshore, move it around. If they talk about growing the sport, all other sports do that.
1: Yeah.
3: The match play format is you do get the true champion when it comes to match play. I like to see more of it, but it doesn't happen due to it's not good for the broadcaster. Is that the broadcaster doesn't like it?
1: Yeah, but yeah, that's true, because there's only come the weekend only sort of one meaningful match.
3: Mm.
1: But Guy and I were talking, you know, like say the semi-finals of it, it's two big matches going on. There's really only four to half a dozen blokes in contention for a golf tournament anyway. Like, no one really cares if they camera pans and some bloke who's two over rolls in a long putt. You know what I mean?

0: and all that sort of stuff around it. So they all have a point of difference. Whereas the PGA Championship just feels like another PGA Tour event, really. Mm-hmm. So I feel like they need to pivot and do something slightly different. I like the match play idea come the weekend. And I really like, and you out in the office, I thought, termed it perfectly. They should change the name to something like the International.
1: Mm-hmm.
0: And every year change the continent that it's on. Play it in North America. Play it in Europe, where, you know, if you look at the top 10 in the world rankings, Rory McIlroy, Northern Ireland, Matt Fitzpatrick, England, Tommy Fleetwood, Justin Rose, both English. The Americans hold the rest of the spots, but then you got Robert McIntyre from Scotland in 12th. Sepp Straka is Austrian. Ludvig Åberg is Swedish. Hideki, Japanese, mm-hmm. obviously. Alex Noren, Swedish. John Rahm, Spanish. Siwoo Kim from Korea. So there are other nationalities there that are high up in golf. So I feel like if you went America, Europe, Africa. Asia, Africa, and then even down in like the Sandbelt in Melbourne, yep. for example, they've got great courses there that would be fantastic for a major championship. I think that would be a formula that would help get the game back to like a massive level. I feel like golf's gone through a bit of a lull in recent years, and a bit of a kick like that might help it get back to where it was.
2: The more I think about it, because I don't read these agendas until I come in here, I don't mind it.
1: What?
2: Like, it is a point of difference to the others when you said that. All those other three

0: because it was just closed off to America. Look how, of all sports around the world, that's the sport that's grown the most. Gone out to other cultures. Look how many tours there are around the world now. Look how many opportunities a young player has now. Asian tour, the different levels of that.
1: Yep.
0: Australasian tour. Up in Europe, all those tours. In America. Golf's never been better.
2: There you have it.
3: Agenda 3.
0: The debate before the debate.
2: Yeah, golf's never been better. Kyle Mills. Boys, myself and my flatmates trying to figure out what to watch last night, actually. Got me thinking, what's the best, and I'd love to hear the people's thoughts on 8833. Give me some ideas. What's the best sporting documentary, movie, series that you've watched, you reckon? What's just an absolute barn burner of a watch? Must see.
1: There's a few that come to mind for me.
2: Mm-hmm.
1: The Last Dance.
2: Yeah.
1: About the greatest basketballer of all time. That was outstanding because it had so much vision that you'd never seen before, even though it was 20, 30 years old. Like, it's just incredible. Moneyball, great film. Fire in Babylon, about the West Indies cricket side, is excellent. Happy Gilmore, it's just a natural go-to, isn't it? So there are four that immediately come to mind.
2: Okay.
0: Kyle? Yeah, the Last Dance was good, wasn't it?
1: Very good. That was in COVID as well, so it's perfect. Even though no one was doing anything, everyone just sat down and watched that. Everyone was talking about it.

0: It's racing.
1: Yeah.
0: Right. We're going to try and get through as many of these as we can. When We Were Kings and The Rumble in the Jungle, someone says. Ones That Stick With Me, Fire in Babylon, and When We Were Kings. There we go. Semi-Pro, Blades of Glory, Talladega Nights. A few classics in there. Talladega Nights is a good one. Always enjoy a bit of Talladega Nights. When We Were Kings. A lot of votes for When We Were Kings. I've never seen When We Were Kings. Is it a bad thing to admit that?
2: When would that have been out? Maybe 15 years ago, maybe?
0: Might have to check it out.
3: 96 I've got on here.
2: You're joking.
3: I think so.
2: 1996.
3: That's what I'm reading right now.
1: How many years ago is that?
3: That's double 15, mate.
2: Huh?
3: That's double the 15. That's
2: how
3: 30.
2: How time has flown.
3: Yeah, well, you're getting up there, Millsy.
2: How long have I been here?
3: Pills?
2: 5 years?
3: Taking your heart pills today, mate?
2: No, 3 days, I reckon. Need to go on to them tonight.
0: Robbie P says it's an absolute must watch. Obviously, a doco on The Rumble in the Jungle, Ali versus Foreman, 1974. The Untold series on Netflix is quite good. Yeah, there are some good ones in there. Mm. Quite an array on there. The Jailblazers one was recently very good. Any 30 for 30 documentaries, Bill Simmons series are usually pretty solid also. Someone else says Jerry Maguire. I haven't seen Jerry Maguire for years, but that is a movie that I can always enjoy.
2: Movie. Yeah, really good. Is Debbie Does Dallas a sports movie?
1: Well, I haven't seen it, Kyle, so I don't know.
0: Million Dollar Arm? Haven't heard of that. Might have to check that one out.
2: Is that the, I think that's about baseball scouts head over to India to try and find...
0: like cricketers to turn them into baseballers.
2: Into baseballers.
0: Okay, interesting. Teen Wolf.
2: Yeah, that's a great. That's an all-time great.
0: What's that about?
2: Michael J. Fox. You guys heard of him?
0: Yeah.
2: He was a teenager.
0: You're a mug.
2: And he played basketball. And there was a wee hottie in the cheerleading team. And he turns into a werewolf. Turns into a wolf. And he's just a so-so basketball player. And then he becomes the best basketball player because he's an actual wolf.
1: I'm not going to lie, that sounds
2: playing
1: like
2: basketball.
1: Absolute shit.
2: And he gets the crunch. Yep. And so it's... but then they get to the finals because he's dominating, then he gets a bit cocky. And then come final time, he decides not to turn himself into the wolf and just be him normal, his normal self.
0: I'm with you, Lashes. That sounds horrific.
2: And they win the title.
1: Okay, let's move on, please.
0: Coach Carter, oh, that's another one that popped into my mind because someone said, remember the Titans, which is a great film.
1: Well, one of the greats.
0: Coach Carter's very good. Ted Lasso.
2: I
0: quite enjoyed Ted Lasso.
1: Great series.
0: This person says you don't even need to like football. My wife enjoyed it. It's got some good comedy in it as well. It certainly does. 30 for 30, Convicts versus Catholics, Miami versus Notre Dame. And Remember the Titans, Tim says as well. Weight of a Nation.
1: Oh,
0: should get you up and about.
1: When Graham Henry gets all emotional about seeing Raywin's face after the 2011 final. Knowing the pressure that she was under was just a bloody great feeling.
0: Icarus. Have you seen Icarus?
1: Yep.
0: Millsy, have you seen Icarus?
2: No.
0: You've got to watch Icarus. Where this guy stumbles across the Russian state-sponsored doping plan, essentially.
2: Oh, yeah.
0: And uncovers it all by accident.
2: Yeah.
0: It's outstanding. One of the great docos.
2: Have you guys seen Farlap?
1: Yep.
0: Yes.
2: Great movie.
0: Good movie.
1: John.
0: Cool Runnings. It's a good one.
1: Yeah, great movie. Yeah. Jono says the Ben Cousins doco.
2: Have you seen that? Is good.
1: How good's that, eh?
0: I haven't seen it.
1: Have you not seen that, Little Master?
0: Nah,
2: that is so good.
0: I think I need to because his story is incredible.
2: Because there's the first one and then a second one came out like 20 years later.
1: Mm.
2: But the first one is out the gate.
1: Right. I think when he was going into bye week or maybe the off season, he says, I was just going to absolutely annihilate as much drugs as possible.
2: Because the way they tested back then was through hair part. And so he went and completely shaved himself from head to toe.
0: Wow.
2: So he couldn't be tested.
0: Okay, I'm going to have to watch that.
1: Yeah, they need 3 centimetres of hair. So the armpits, the downstairs region, and the head all goes.
0: What does anyone know what platform that's on?
1: You just search
0: I'll just
1: up.
0: Look it up. Google, my best friend.
2: He'll be there.
1: And then he has to swim across the Perth River to escape the cops.
2: That's right.
1: That's a great story.
0: I'm going to go watch that tonight, I think.
1: Yeah.
0: 16 away from 4. Are we going to take a break or just do a TAB segment here? Thought Slash, you're the producer. You keep time.
1: What are we going to do?
0: Should we take a quick break?
1: Rightio, because there's some people there that are texting on and texting, asking the boys for a

0: few winners this
1: There
0: weekend.
1: Are, actually. Hey. Yeah, should we do that?
0: Yeah.
1: We'll get to more of your texts shortly. 8833, keep them coming through. Millsy and Guy on Sport Nation, live from the Kogan Mobile studio. 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
1: 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Ken wants a winner for the weekend. Are you going to label one for him, Lashes, Millsy, or myself?
0: Well, no, how many do you want, Ken?

0: Go on then.
1: Nah, boys, we'll go to Flemington on Saturday, race number 5.
0: Ken, have you got your pen out? Flemington, race 5.
1: Race 5 at Flemington. Oh, actually, friend of the show, Will Jordan's horse is about to go here at Riccarton Park. 20 seconds time. Arctic Jewel, favourite at $3. Told the boys yesterday it'll win.
2: You told the boys or he told the boys?
1: He told the boys, but he's as good as a man down some days, that bloke. But anyway, back, where was I? Flemington, race 5 on Saturday, and they haven't missed it already. Opened up $6.50 into $4.60 already. Yes, Yoshi, it's called. Absolute certainty beaten last start when they piled the money on. So they've gone again, and I advise all you to do so as well. Race 5 at Flemington on Saturday, jumps at 4:15. It'll fill the pockets.
2: Does it run top 3, Lash?
1: Yeah.
2: Shall I put in Millsy's multi?
1: Do not want anywhere near Millsy's multi, curse, okay?
2: What if I do top 4?
1: No. Kyle, I don't want it anywhere near Millsy's multi's
2: Hang on,
1: curse,
2: here we go. Top 4, yes, Yoshi. Where is it? $1.70, I like that.
1: Kyle?
0: Looks like he's just...
1: Okay, well, check the TAB app to see if Kyle does include that in Millsy's multi and then steer clear of it.
2: Down the straight.
1: Down the straight.
2: I love the outside down the straight too.
1: Okay, there you have it. That's my winner for the weekend.
0: I'll take you to race 5 at Ellerslie.
1: Oh, here he goes.
0: David Green trained Biding My Time.
1: Yeah, good horse.
0: Can find one, can train a winner. Michael McNabb rides, and how many did he win yesterday?
1: Yeah.
0: At Matamata, he was winning them all over the place. So you're getting $4 and $1.75 for Biding My Time, number 8. I don't mind the look of that. Millsy, have you got
2: a phone? Have you seen the form out of that race, post that race, Little Master?
0: I haven't. Is it good? Is it not good?
2: Keep that to myself. It was very good.
1: Thanks for that, Kyle. I thought we were all friends here, all the listeners.
2: Well,
1: and us.
2: Okay. Who was the best winner yesterday at Matamata?
0: I can't remember back that far.
2: Is it prior something?
0: Oh, Marsh's.
2: Yeah. Three lengths through the inside.
0: Yep.
2: What race was that in last time?
0: Probably the race that Biding My Time was in.
2: Could do your form, boys. Do your form.
0: Hey, I like the horse.
2: Where did Will's horse come then?
1: Second by the looks.
2: Okay. We've been tipped one on Sunday, haven't we? And the odds are still not out, which is disappointing.
0: Secrets, race 7 it is at Hawera.
2: Mm.
0: Should run top 3, they reckon, at least.
2: But no odds.
0: Nah,
2: do we know anyone from the an TAB?
0: And you said yesterday, Lashes, that you would have done the form by now for the PGA Championship. Arctic Jewel did run second at Riccarton.
1: Oh, yeah.
0: Who wins the PGA Championship?
1: Well, this is the Millsy and Guy show. How about you blokes put your reputations
0: on
1: the line?
0: Well, no, you said yesterday, I'll tell you tomorrow who wins the PGA Championship, and tomorrow is now today.
1: Okay.
0: And so we're here.
1: The winner of the US PGA Championship, boys, you can look no further. Actually, because golf odds are juicy enough, we'll have two bets, boys.

0: at. It's why I called him Maury Kitten. His back's playing up, so actually we might red-pen him.
1: Yeah.
0: But the man just below him, $41. I'm going man to win his third Wanamaker trophy, Justin Thomas.
2: Mm. Won't win.
0: Okay, Kyle. And I'll tell you who else you can probably chuck in there too, and that's Tommy Fleetwood.
1: Yeah, good footballer. A guy at very similar odds to him who I like, Matt Fitzpatrick.
0: Oh, yeah.
1: He's in good form, and I've already spoken about Ludvig. Ludvig's good for a major at some point. He's in great form. 19s, probably would have liked a little bit more, but I'll ride that wave.
0: Fair enough. Yeah, 19s is a bit short for a nonny.
1: And I tell you what, while you're there as well, because I think Brooks Koepka can definitely finish top 20, check out David Bolesky's Deep Dive Bookie Beater. You're getting $3.50 around Brooks Koepka to finish top 20, was $2.75. You're getting $3.50 if he can indeed do that. And I think Brooks is starting to find a little bit in his game that he could go okay.
2: I think it's hard to go past Scotty Scheffler. He's just been smoking a pipe all year. I know he's a favourite. I don't like punting favourites, but he's 575. Xander plays this course well.
1: Yep.
2: Very well. He's just biding his time as well. I agree with you around Matthew Fitzpatrick from England. Morikawa, no chance, won't have any in mind, that's for sure. JJ Spawn will be there or thereabouts. There's another one I didn't mind
1: coming easy
2: either. But that's just the 3.5. I'll just leave it at that.
1: Okay.
0: There you have it. The thoughts of Kyle Mills. Don't go anywhere near them. Ken, you missed it. Say it again. Race 5, yes, Yoshi at Flemington. Kenneth, fill the pockets before you empty them again on the blues.
1: Number nine in the book, Ken, if you're looking for that. And a lot of people, Ken, are saying your winner should just be the Hurricanes this weekend against the Blues. Just take the money there. I know that won't make you too happy, though.
0: Interesting text says, big hitters course, most of the danger is behind 305 off the tee. So if you can carry it 310, which a lot of blokes generally can, you'll clear yourself. That's what Rory said. Bash it down there and then figure out what to do from that.
2: It's exactly what I told you last week, and you poo-pooed that.
0: No, you didn't.
1: Tim said, who the hell just tipped my horse Secrets? It's no chance now. Yeah, blame us on Monday, Tim, if it doesn't come through. But the very best of luck to you. It's coming up to 4 o'clock.
2: Very unlucky last start. You were stiff. Very stiff, Tim.
1: Yeah, you ran all well. Mm. Peter Luckey with us after five. Costa Barbarousis as well, and Preston Ricky. Between them, a little bit of rando with some stats, place categories, and we have our second edition of The Great Debate as well. Well, Millsy and Guy on Sport Nation, thanks to Kogan Mobile and Farmlands. We'll be back in a few minutes' time. We'll get to more of your texts as well, because heaps more have come through.
3: 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The Warriors against the Broncos. 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

0: one more time.
1: Back to Adam Blair. He plays it quickly. Farrah to Woods. The run around to the hooker. Short ball to Keith Galloway. And Keith Galloway looks like he might have just about made it. Well, it doesn't happen very often. Talking about uniqueness.
2: I have a try.
1: It's not unique.
2: Please check around.
1: My goodness, it's close to it.
3: Stand up, baby.
1: We're all standing.
3: Everyone's standing.
1: Everybody get up.
3: Big Keith Galloway.
1: Keithy.
3: Now, I told you last weekend they should have used him closer to the line. They should have used him closer to the line. They've gone home and looked at the video. Keithy pours onto a pass from Robbie Farrah, and as only great try scorers do.
1: I think he's dropped it, Gus.
3: No, they can't take it off him.
1: You sure?
3: They can't take it off him.
1: What did the ref say?
3: As only he said try.
1: Oh, he's dropped it. The ball, Gus.
3: No.
1: We've gone off half-cocked.
3: No.
1: Sit down. There is no party.
3: No, Keithy. Keithy. Oh, Keithy. What have you done?
4: The Warriors pre-going on this two-week road trip across the pond against some, you know, heavyweights of the National Rugby League, I thought showed.

0: Lucky Alligator Blood, 300 metres to go. Van Animo, who's joining in. Back behind them, Young Werther. Around the turn, Zaki joined by Animo, who looks destiny in the face. At the 150, Animo takes the lead from Zaki Alligator Blood. I'm thunderstruck, but it's Animo clear. I'm thunderstruck late. Animo holding on. Animo, this time for the big A. What a from I'm thunderstruck, El Monagon. Then came Zaki, back behind the Mooga.
1: Welcome back into Millsy and Guy on Sport Nation just after 4 o'clock, 3 after 4. Big hour coming up. Peter Luckey out of the Hurricanes in just a couple of minutes' time. Then we'll have the second edition of the Great Debate. This time it is around rep sport in youth age groups. So under 16 Auckland rugby team, that sort of thing. Should that be a thing? Millsy is for, I am against. We'll do that at around about 4:20, sometime between 4:20 and 4:40-ish, because we've got Rando to fit in as well. He's going to bring us all the stats. Costa Barbarousis after 5 out of the All Whites. He is heading to the World Cup, missed out in 2010, but the striker is going to join us after 5 after being named this morning. And between 5:30 and 6, Preston Rickey out of the Brisbane Broncos as well. Five or so first grade games to his name, now playing for the Broncos these days, and will line up for them against the Warriors this weekend in Magic Round. So looking forward to catching up with him. Get through a few more of your texts now before we get to Peter Luckey. Kingpin was a great watch with Bill Murray and Woody Harrelson. Titans and Secretariat, Mark says. Secretariat, great film. I still hate Christian Lattner is a really good 30 for 30. I have to check that one out. The Last Dance all day long.
2: Christian, now, that name rings a bell.
3: Yes, Millsy.

0: Oh, I don't know. But he was part of the greatest probably basketball team of all time. And they had to pick someone from the college system, didn't they?
1: It used to be a thing they used to do.
0: Yeah.
1: Yeah.
0: They had to. And he got picked in amongst MJ and Magic and the lads.
2: Do you know what college you played for?
0: He just asked me that question.
2: I know. But see how it feels when someone does it to you?
0: I don't know. But I've just said I don't know.
2: Yeah, exactly. You dog.
1: He got a real bad blood nose in one of the games in March Madness because everyone used to hate him.
3: Have you seen the docket?
1: No, I just know that's happened to him. Like, he got...
3: Might have to check
1: it out. One of the teams he was playing, I can't remember who it was, like, went out and targeted him. Actually, this might be in the documentary. It might be about it. And he got sconed in the nose by someone and he was, like, pouring with blood. Yeah, poor guy.
0: So, do you guys know who Bill Murray is?
2: Yeah.
0: Yeah, so he's in Kingpin. You guys seen Kingpin?
2: No.
0: Great movie. 10-pin bowling. You actually look a lot like him.
2: Okay, Kyle.
3: Teen Wolf is rubbish, Millsy, but then someone says Teen Wolf is the best.
0: Well, I was like 8.
3: What else have we got here? Plenty. The Hurricane about Reuben Hurricane Carter goes well.
0: Very sad.
3: Great movie as well. Great song that as well by the great Bob Dylan. Movies, Seabiscuit, Bull Durham, and then they say Ellerslie Race 2, Box Moss, Tragedy Beaten, Last Start, Rider had to sit up. Cheers from Wayne and Carmel. Good luck to you. Icarus Top 5 Docos, all genre of all time from Kieran. If you don't know the twist ahead of watching, holy hecker, very much agree with that. Moneyball's a goodie. Moneyball is a great one. Power of One, the Danbury Crashes, which is that one, Crime and Penalties, I think it is, Untold, great documentary. 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
3: With us now is Peter Luckguy out of the high-flying Hurricanes. They are top of the ladder in Super Rugby at the moment. They, of course, play the Blues on Saturday night at Eden Park. Peter, appreciate your time very much. How's the week been for the fellas ahead of what is another massive game?
5: Cheers, guys. Thanks for having me. Obviously a big week ahead of the Blues. They're top four as well, along with us, and it's going to be a physical one come Saturday night.
0: Peter, when I watch a game of footy, I tend to focus on the loose forwards, and your form this year's been outstanding. What do you put that down to?
5: Just our preparation. Obviously, we got a good bunch of loosies down at the Hurricanes, and we're all pushing each other, for starting spots and whatnot. And I just feel like that healthy competition's, levelling up everyone's game.
3: Can you just take us inside that loose forward trio a little bit more as well? How do you got it as a cracking loose forward group that you've got, actually, not just the trio, but can you take us in how you kind of operate? Who's the leader of that group? Who's got the biggest voice? What makes it so good?
5: I just put it down to everyone's just open and, wanting to get better. Whether we're starting, not playing, or, on the bench, we're doing what's best for the team. And just around who's leading it. Obviously we got Brad Shields and Dupes in there who've played, well over 100 games. So those two are sort of leading us from the front. And the rest of us boys are just, sort of putting our head down and getting to work.
0: Yeah, when we watch you boys play, it certainly looks like a team mentality when you guys hit the green grass over the white chalk. But you got the Blues this week. Now, the Blues, I think, were poor last week. The derbies are always big fixtures. Do you guys talk about the Blues bounce back at all during the week?
5: Not too much. We've played them enough times, and we know what they can do when they're at their best. But I guess for us during the week, it's just always us v us. We're always trying to, be the best versions of ourselves first. Obviously, the threat of the Blues is still there, but if we can nail our stuff, then we hope that it sort of takes care of everything else.
3: Peter Luckguy with us out of the Hurricanes. Can you tell us a little bit about

0: yourself, mate, where you kind of grew up, what if rugby was always the sport that you focused on when you were young, and when did rugby take over your life?
1: Yeah, so been in the Hutt Valley sort of all my life. Grew up in both Stokes Valley and Tyra. Came through Avalon Intermediate. St. Pat's Silverstream. Rugby, started playing rugby when I was 5, and, you know, enjoyed it ever since. And it didn't really take off for me till maybe year 12, or maybe I was a senior in college. Didn't make any NZ rep teams in school, and then sort of got picked up from the Wellington Academy, and then made the NZ under 20s my first year out of school. And then, yeah, ever since that, I sort of knew that things could take off from there. So yeah, it wasn't till later in my my college life I knew that rugby was could be a possibility.
0: And I read, and I don't know how serious or how really good you were at it, but athletics, you used to be able to throw a rock and a discus a fairly far away. You won regional titles, I think. Is that right? What did athletics play any decent part in your sporting life?
1: Yeah. As soon as I, might have been my early years in college, I needed a summer sport to pick up, and I chose athletics. Went really fast, so I had to choose one of the field events, and did a bit of shot put and discus during my summers, and did a few regionals, did a North Island Championship, and went pretty well. I think I would have won it for the maybe under 14 and 15 grades, but. Yeah, after that, my summers just

0: sort of played a big part. You know, obviously missed out in school, and you know, you sort of have doubts, but you know, there's always plenty of other teams. I guess for me, it was just having fun, and you know, when I'm having fun, that's when I play my best footy. And yeah, that first year out of school, I was just having fun, and then obviously got picked up for the under-20s after school, and then yeah, sort of built my way from there.
1: Petey, this weekend's going to bring up 12 games in Super Rugby, and each week from here on in is going to be more pressure. I'm keen to understand how are you going mentally with the fatigue, and physically with the fatigue? Like, there's a whole bunch of rugby to be played between now and the end of the year. Whereabouts are you at physically and mentally?
0: Physically and mentally, I'd say I'm pretty fresh. Obviously, didn't play last week against Moana. Had a bit of a weekend to freshen up, and yeah, I'm fizzing for this back end of the season. We obviously got three New Zealand derbies before we head into playoffs, and yeah, look, I'm real excited. You know, the last 2 years we've sort of missed our opportunities, but you know, like you said, we're going well this year, and just hope our form just continues throughout these next three weeks and leading into playoffs.
2: You've got I dare say, when people look at this game, they might look at both loose forward trios and think that that is going to be one heck of a contest. Yourself, Brad Shields, Devon Flanders go up against Anton Segner, Satutu and Rampling. Like, when you think those names, it is a heck of a contest that's ahead of you. So what do you make of that Blues loose forward trio, and how do you go about getting the better of them?
0: Yeah, obviously they got you know, a talented trio there, you know, pretty athletic trio. I guess for us, it's just minimising the impact they have on the game. You know, obviously, Osk and Rampling, Amalekai's, you know, big ball carrier. So, yeah, sort of negate the impact for our defence. And then Anton's pretty good over the ball. So I guess for us, just protecting our ball. Come the breakdown. If we can do that, then yeah, we should minimise the impact on the game, hopefully.
1: Game day, Peter, is a tick over 48 hours away. Take us into your world come match day. What does your routine look like on match day? You, I would have thought, good 8 hours sleep. You wake up. What does it look like from waking up to kick off?
0: Yeah, get my 8 hours. As soon as I wake up, I don't like to stay in bed too much or have a sleep, and I'll get up, have a shower, have brekkie and have a coffee, and you know, go for a walk. You know, get the legs moving, get a bit of fresh air, and then yeah, it's long time, it's long days on 7 PM kickoff. So after that, I might. These NBA playoffs are going at the moment, so chuck that on for a couple of hours, and then after midday is when we start prepping for the game with obviously our primers and our pre-matches, and then from there I was just game focused.
2: Who's your team in the NBA?
0: Oh, I'd say I'm a big Celtics fan, but watching these playoffs, I'm quite liking the way the Spurs are playing.
2: Yep.
0: Obviously got Wembanyama, so he's a good watch.
2: He's not too bad, that's for sure. Hey, well, you enjoy both the NBA and the game this weekend, mate. Best of luck to yourself and the Hurricanes to go and do the number on the Blues. Go well.
0: Cheers. Thank you. Thanks, guys.
2: Good luck. Good man. Peter Luckey there out of the Hurricanes. Very much appreciate his time ahead of the game of the weekend against the Blues at Eden Park this weekend. It is coming up to 17 after 4. Debate next. The great debate. Round 2. Millsy, Guy, should rep teams be in kids' sport? We'll debate that next. Thanks to

0: Kogan Mobile and Farmlands. We'll get to some of your texts as well, and we'll chat to Rando. But it's time to fire up.
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0: topic is, should there be representative sport at school level? Okay, so let's call it under 13s through to under 18s. Sounded right. They don't generally go too younger than that. Kyle Mills will be arguing for that, and Guy Hevelt will be arguing against that. Okay, so
1: Kyle Mills starts.
0: Kyle Mills will be arguing.
2: I went first last
1: week. Yeah, but you're four. That's what happens in a debate.
2: Is it?
1: Yeah. You set the tone.
2: Never knew that.
0: Did you not?
2: Never knew that.
0: Well, rightio, Kyle Mills, the floor is yours when it comes to you thinking that you're all four representative teams in school sports.
3: New Zealanders have a unique reputation on the global stage. Sporty, tough, resilient. Since man could first walk, New Zealand has far exceeded itself in the sporting landscape. Per capita, no country has won more medals. The All Blacks lead the world. They are the best. All on a small population base. It is bred into us from a young age. When we fall down, when we take the knocks, we get back up. We are aspirational. We are go-getters. Kids need goals. This helps motivation, commitment to a cause, dedication.

0: and received higher quality coaching, pushing our children to their full potential. It builds mental toughness by performance under pressure. They learn to deal with failure. They learn to bounce back. Without rep sport, standards drop. That pathway to excellence disappears. It has a flow-on effect to when they reach adulthood, individuals get exposed. Sadly, we are starting to see this in our national sporting sides. Rep sport provides identity, pride, purpose, leadership, togetherness. As a youngster, we were always taught about when it gets hard, you work harder. You run the hills to give yourself the best chance. That's where the answers were. Now, in this generation, youngsters think they find the answer lying on a couch, scrolling through their phone on TikTok, the gram, and Twitter. Rep sport is a fundamental environment for our young to aspire to compete, to be the very best, which leads our country on the world stage.
1: Thank you very much, Mr. Mills. Over to you, Guy Havelt, speaking on the against side of representative sport in schools.
2: Thank you, Mr. Speaker. Good to see you again, Mr. Mills. Nice to be on the debating chamber floor once more. At a time when mental health awareness is so prevalent in society, why are we so obsessed with trying to put kids on a pedestal above others? Little Johnny is a better rugby player than your boy, or little Sarah will make the Silver Ferns and your girl won't. These are children we're talking about. We don't need to make everything they do a competition. They already have a bit of competition in getting into, whether it be the first 15, first 11, top netball side, or whatever other sporting side they are aspiring to get to. Adding rep teams onto that is just unwarranted and unnecessary. Some people will argue there are kids who genuinely have the ability and evidence that they will be able to make a career out of their chosen sport, and that is true. But to put some higher up, to put some higher up than others, puts them into an awkward situation and battle that can have negative consequences that impact them for years. These kids don't become adults until they're 18. Think back to when you were in high school. Were you really old enough and mature enough, particularly when you were 15 or younger, to be able to handle and comprehend the pressure that comes with being put into a representative team, or perhaps worse yet, be missing out on those teams you were so desperate to make? The question then becomes, at what age becomes too young? Under 18, under 16, under 10, who decides where the cutoff should be and what are the parameters for that? That, for me, gets into dangerous territory. What about pigeonholing them into one sport? There is a raft of research indicating pushing a child into focusing on just one sport has barely any positive flow-on effect. In an article written by Dana Johansson from Stuff about this very topic, Sport New Zealand research in particular has found, quote, intense early specialisation in a single sport increases the risk of injury, burnout, depression and loss of identity, while some kids who don't show talent at a young age are discouraged from participating in a sports system targeting at the elite 0.1% rather than the 99.9% of the rest of us that don't have a hope of becoming an Olympian or a professional athlete. Then comes the aspect of sideline behaviour of the parents of these kids, because we all know a lot of parents become overly invested in their kids' sport, and some who can see their own flesh and blood might get to the next level, take it upon themselves to do everything they can to make that happen. It's unhealthy, to say the least. Couple all that with the way kids use social media these days and the ease for which they can be bullied by their peers on these platforms. If they miss out on these teams, it only strengthens the argument rep teams are just unnecessary until you get to an adult age. Thank you, Mr. Speaker.
1: Thank you for that, Mr. Havelt, for your opening statements. Mr. Mills, I come to you and ask you the question, is this a mental health issue? Where do you stand on that?
0: No, it's not. We need to separate.
2: Be good if you turn your microphone on, Mr. Mills.
0: Nice thesis there, little master, I must say. A lot of work's gone into that, but I like to separate the wheat from the chaff very early on.
1: Okay.
0: Absolutely. It's absolute wokeism to categorise people into a mental health problem because they miss out on a representative team. It strengthens people. We've just heard an interview just before with Peter Larkey. Missed out on those teams. Made him work harder and determined to make it to the very, very top. He needed those knockbacks. When you get knocked back, you

0: get back up. And this constant virtual signalling, we've got to put our arm around each other all of the time because little Sally and little Johnny missed out on a team.
1: It was Sarah.
0: Sarah missed out on a team. Next thing you're going to tell me, little master, is that we shouldn't keep score in games.
1: No, that's incorrect. I would never say that. And I actually said, if you listened, that I still support first 15, first 11, that sort of teams, but I don't know, understand why we need rep teams. Now, I think you even used the words this generation, and I think we need to focus in on that because this generation, whether we like it or not, Mr. Mills, is very different to other generations that have been and gone in this world. And I highlight that social media aspect as one of those reasons. The world is different, and the accessibility for kids to be able to, let's use the word abuse, for want of a better term, their peers is so much easier than it ever was, all times of the day, not just when they're at school.
2: Okay, my question for you, little master, is when it comes to representative sport and that schooling age, why should those that are talented enough and good enough to be recognised in their sport miss out due to some hurt feelings?
1: No, because they are still recognised. They're recognised in first 15 rugby, in first 11 cricket, in netball, as I mentioned, hockey, whatever sport it might be. And you know as well as I do, Mr. Speaker and Mr. Mills, that scouts from these various sports go along to those level, that level of sport. They watch out for these kids. They don't need, like, we don't need rep teams for kids to be able to put themselves in the spotlight to say, I can go to the next level. I am a person who should be put in the development of the Crusaders or the Blues or the Pulse or the Tactics or, you know, whatever team it might be the next, to that next level. We have a good enough level of sport at secondary schools that you don't then need to put them into rep sports.
0: It's not all about professional

0: of living in New Zealand, is that connection with community and representing a region or an area. This focus and this determination to rely on scouts to come in from offshore into our skills and into that environment and pull people out of that community to go play at, to go play elsewhere, I think is what New Zealand is mostly known for, is its togetherness and its ability to represent a community and to sit back and to rely on the do-gooders at school level for a scout to come in and pinch and take our talent offshore. It's a massive connection loss and a massive piece of the puzzle that just goes missing.
1: Sorry, I didn't mean to interrupt. I thought you'd finished. So I'll just, if I could just jump in there. He uses the word community. You use the word community, Mr. Mills. There's a lot of community in school and a lot of community in school sports. So they're not going to miss out on that community feeling by not having rep teams.
0: The ability, little master, at the age of 14, we see it now in an international game. The ability to strive for something as young as you can at the age of 14. The Roland Mills, the Walter Dixon, the national cricket tournaments, which are gone from the sporting landscape, which all our greats, that's been their pathway to success on the international stage. Those fundamental blocks of being a great starts at that very young age of 14. Nowadays, these kids are not being exposed to that until they're 18. By the time they get to that stage, they've given up on sport. They've moved on. They're playing Sudoku. They're playing Woodle.
1: Couple of good games.
0: Oh, doesn't win you All Black World Cups.
2: Do you think it's a parental issue, Millsy, that the responsibility, whichever way selection goes at representative sport, should fall on the parents to pick their kid up or in turn pack them on the back? You have three kids yourself. How would you feel if one of them missed out on a representative squad, and how do you deal with that?
0: Well, it's an opportunity to build resilience in your kids. I love it when my kids get knocked back. I don't want things to be easy for my kids. I don't want player of the day to go around the group and everyone's got to get a bag of lollies. I hate that mentality. And that's what don't keep score. Everyone get player of the day. Everyone's, well, it does drives me bananas. I live it every weekend.
2: Anything to add lastly?
1: I'll just simply say to that no one is saying we shouldn't keep score. No one is saying that I'm certainly not saying that the player of the day should be spread around and given to little Chris because he just turned up this week and he hasn't had the award before. Nobody's saying that. I'm still talking there is a top level of sport in those top grades at the school that only a select few get to. We just don't need to take it a step further, Mr. Speaker.
2: There you have it. The great debate: should representative sport happen in schooling age groups? 8833 is the text machine number. You guys have to decide who won that debate. Little Master arguing against it, and Kyle Mills arguing for it, I should say. 8833, the text machine number. Let us know who won that one. And we'll be right back after this break.
1: Thanks, Mr. Speaker.
3: It's Magic Round, and the Warriors are back and refreshed after the bye. Now, they head to Brisbane to take on the Broncos. The defending premiers haven't had it all their own way so far, while the Warriors are looking to keep the momentum going in one of the biggest weekends on the rugby league calendar. We've got you covered with all the action, thanks to our mates at SEN. The Warriors against the Broncos. Kick off 6:05 Sunday night, live right here on Sport Nation.
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8: Ghost in my ear. 21 and a half away from 5 o'clock. Tell you what, it's hard to be... Hard to be serious for 15 minutes, isn't it, Millsy, on this show?
9: You are very good. Because I said my little bit and then went straight to you, and you just go, oh, Mr. Speaker, I was like, I've lost.
8: You just know the ins and outs.
10: I've watched a bit of Parliament TV in my time.
9: Mr. Speaker's, oh, why did I think of that?
10: I was going to call you the Right Honourable Member for the Greens, but I was coming from the side that the Greens would probably come from, so it didn't really work. If you're telling the vote slashers, obviously you get a say as well. I don't like my chances, I'll be honest.
11: Yeah, look, I think... Oh, I wouldn't say a landslide, to be fair. I think that's a little bit harsh, but it is a unanimous points victory to Kyle David Mills, according to the text machine. Although you do have some support, Little Master.
10: I was very disappointed when I woke up this morning and you'd given us our sides. Because I'll tell you right now, I don't agree with anything I said. I'd be pro it. I am pro rep sport, absolutely. But sometimes you just got to play the other side.
9: The most ironic thing in all of that process is I was talking about how I like the kids being under pressure. Throughout that, I didn't like being under pressure.
11: I couldn't wait for it to be over.
10: Well, there was one stage, I was just saying to you, Millsy, there was one stage that Lashes was asking one of his questions and I was thinking, and my mind started to wander to another point that you had raised and I was like, no, just listen to

0: That makes sense. I've got to listen to his question. It's bloody hard work sometimes.
1: 8833, the text machine number. Would love to hear any suggestions on topics in society here in New Zealand of big sporting debates. Doesn't even have to necessarily be sporting. Could it be a wee bit more lighthearted? If you want us to put that into the debating chamber, then let us know as well.
0: Nah, good stuff. Well done to you, Millsy.
2: Mr. Mills, I should say. I need to get lessons off you, actually. Just your, is that journalism stuff you've got going on?
0: Just listen and write down things that you pick up on.
2: Yeah.
0: But hey, you got the job done, so.
2: I was playing euchre in 500. Big difference, that.
0: Good games. 20 away from 5, Millsy and Guy on Sport Nation. We'll just get to Rando. I was going to get Lashes to play a sting, but we'll just get to Rando straight away.

0: Yes, indeed. Rando is with us to give us plenty of stats around the NRL and a couple of others as well, and ahead of Super Rugby and AFL. Afternoon to you, my friend. Let's start tomorrow night. The Sharks take on the Doggies to kick off Magic Round in Brisbane. What are the numbers pointing to there?
1: Backed off the map.
2: This
1: yet.
2: Would have been a top four game, but this week it's 13 first 10 for the Sharkies going down, and the Bulldogs on a four-game losing streak. The Bulldogs, they've lost 15 of their last 17 games at Suncorp, including five of their last six Magic Round fixtures. They've also lost seven of their last nine games against the Sharks as well. So the Sharks, they should get the job done here, and if anyone's going to score for them, KL Iro, he has been in fine form. He scored in five of his last six games.
3: Bunnies take on the Dolphins. How intriguing is this matchup with the Dolphins coming up against their former coach?
2: Absolutely, that's the main narrative. The Rabbitohs got the job done in round one, beating them in a point scoring fest 40-30. However, it's their only win at Suncorp in their last six visits. In fact, they've lost their last five consecutive Friday night games away from a call. Whilst the Dolphins, I keep mentioning it week after week, they are 8-1 in their last nine games as favourites at Suncorp, so they should get the job done. If you are looking for a bit of value in this one, though, Cody Walker, he loves Magic Round. It defies his age. He has scored in four of his last five Magic Round games.
0: The Tigers take on the Sea Eagles, and one side's getting the stats here. What have you found for us?
2: Well, the Tigers, they love Magic Round. They've won four of their six

0: in their last two games combined. The Seagulls have won 8 of their last 10 games against the Tigs and been absolutely flying. In fact, they haven't conceded more than 20 points since Kieran Foran came into the coaching circles for them. So I think the Seagulls get the job done. If you're looking for a try scorer in this one, Lehi Hopewade, he is on a 6-game try scoring streak.
1: How much will the Roosters be smelling blood with the Cowboys a bit depleted?
0: Yeah, well, look, I'm still trying to get over last week's game for the Cowboys. Yeah. That was depressing as it gets. The penalty goal was completely unnecessary to put the cap on it, but there's no sugarcoating it for the Cowboys. They have lost 5 of their last 7 games without Tommy Dearden at 7. Jason Taumalolo is also missing. They've lost 7 of their last 9 games without their main enforcer in the middle. Whilst the Roosters, they have a great record against the Cowboys, scoring, winning 6 of their last 8 games by 13 or more points. They've won 4 of their last 5 games at Suncorp as well, scoring 100 points in their two games alone, in their last two games alone at the venue.
2: Rightio, the last game of the night on Saturday is the Eels taking on the Storm. The Storm obviously finally broke their losing streak last week, and you think could very well do it again against the Eels. Where are you leaning?
0: I'm leaning towards the Storm here. The Eels, they just generally suck at Magic Round. They should get the bye next year. They haven't won it since 2021 on Magic Round. But the Storm haven't been great either. They've lost 3 of their last 4 Magic Round fixtures. A heartbreaking Golden Point loss last year against the Raiders. But if any team's going to get them back into form, it is going to be the Eels. They've won 7 straight against them. If any player's going to score against the Eels, it is Harry Grant. He absolutely loves playing against Para. He's scored in 7 of his last 8 games against them. Those are the wingers' numbers for a hooker.
1: Now, Knights versus Titans, Cullen Ponga is sprinkling some of his magic, so he is going to do the business again for them.
0: He's undefeated this year, Cullen Ponga. He's won all 4 games that he's suited up for the Newcastle Knights. The Knights love Magic Round as well. They've won 4 of their last 5 Magic Round fixtures, including 3 in a row. But the Titans, they did win both games against Newcastle last season, so don't sleep on them. Another game for the young gun, Dane Harrison, in the halves. Maybe they might be able to conjure up some magic of their own and get an upset.
2: Rightio, our boys are flying. That's the Warriors taking on the Broncos in the penultimate game of Magic Round. Obviously a good season so far for the Wars, but what chance do they have to beat the Broncos in Brisbane?
0: I'm looking forward to going to this game. The Warriors fans always put on a show, and it's going to be a big one. They have been winless in 9 of their last 10 games at Suncorp against the Broncos, so they haven't got a good record there. But they've won consecutive Magic Round games. They've won 7 of their last 8 games as the favourite heading into the match. So I don't mind them to get the job done then. It's going to be heaving at Suncorp for that 4 p.m. game. Just talking about it gets me excited. Speaking of try scorers to get you excited, The hyphenators on the edges for the Warriors are Alafiana Khan Pereira and Dallin Watene-Zalesniak. They've scored in 3 straight games together, and each of them has scored in 5 straight games against the Broncos. So look for them to torch it up on the sidelines.
1: The Penny Panthers take on the Red V. Now, could this be a cricket score?
0: I reckon it is shaping that way. The Dragons, they've lost 13 games in a row. They've never won at Magic Round either. So it's all pointing to the Panthers here. And I mean, I know his dad just announced his resignation at the end of 2027, but Nathan Cleary, he loves playing up against the Dragons. Hasn't lost to them since 2018 and has scored 7 tries in those last 7 games.
2: There you go, Millsy. Maybe something to spice up Millsy's multi with. What about the best of Super Rugby, Rando?
0: Obviously a cracker, the Hurricanes up against the Blues. The Canes looking for their first win at Eden Park since 2019. But the Blues, they have won 5 of their last 6 home games against New Zealand teams, so they will be up for this contest. The Chiefs, they're looking to make it 7 straight wins and 8 straight wins against the Highlanders. Haven't lost to them in Waikato since 2021. Whilst the Waratahs, the luckless Waratahs, they haven't defeated the Drua in Fiji. They're looking for their first win over there. They also have lost 15 straight games outside of Australia, so hopefully they can turn the tide and put some pride on the Aussie teams.
1: All right, Rando, give us the best of the Sheeran.
0: We love the Swannies here. Of course, they come into this game as favourites against Collingwood. They've won 6 straight games, 13 straight games when they are the favourite. Then you've got North up against Adelaide on Saturday. The Kangaroos, they haven't won at Adelaide Oval before. They have had 13 straight losses at the venue, so they'll be looking to try and break that streak. The Suns, they love playing.

0: playing at TIO Stadium. They've won 9 in a row at that venue, but the same game multi. Get your pen and pad paper out for this one. We're taking Zach Butters, who has made 30 plus disposals in 7 straight games. Harvey Langford for the Demons, he's kicked a goal in 7 games straight. And Jack Darling, he hasn't missed a goal in all 12 games against the Crows too. So those three should keep you happy for the weekend in AFL.
1: Love him there.
2: Yeah, that's outstanding. I'm actually just about to go and calculate that to tell our good listeners what kind of money they'll get for that. But mate, how can people find you if they want to hear more about your stats and find get you diving even deeper into what you go into?
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2: Good stuff, mate. 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I'll try and put that same game multi together during this break and come back to you and give you what that would pay. It is 11 away from 5. 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
14: 6.5 away from 5, Millsy and Guy on Sport Nation. 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If you liked the sound of that multi that Rando put together, it wasn't a same game multi, it was just a little multi. Go to the Gold Coast Suns Port Adelaide game. Zach Butters, who plays for Port Adelaide, to have 30 disposals. 30 plus disposals is $1.73. Harvey Langford for Melbourne in their game against Hawthorn to kick a goal, $1.46. And Jack Darling for North Melbourne in their game against the Crows to kick a goal, $1.40. That comes out at $3.53 if you like the sound of that.
15: Yeah.
14: It's good from Rando to put together a little multi for us, actually.
15: He was actually quite convincing.
14: He was very convincing.
15: When he said it.
14: Yep.
15: Like, I was listening all the way through that, like, paying attention, but, you know, I just zeroed in when he said same game multi.
14: I think you should take these stats away and maybe use them a little bit for Millsy's multi this weekend. Right.
15: Yep. Just dive into that Warriors Broncos
14: game. I mean, the stats around the Blues. Hurricanes haven't defeated the Blues at Eden Park since 2019, and the Blues have won 5 of their last 6 home games against a New Zealand team. Maybe a little point start for your boys in blue.
16: No Cameron Roygaard.
15: Do you think we dive into the Blues?
16: Well,
15: have they had a kick up the arse this week, do you know, Lash?
14: They've got to have.
16: Oh, massively. I think, you know, I know I talk about the Chiefs being a club side without McKenzie, but I think Roygaard's probably the most influential player just ahead of him when it comes to the influence they have on their side.
15: Yeah, I can understand your centre, but when we're talking to Peter,

0: black eye before watching the team list. Like, geez, it's impressive. They got, they got some stock.
1: Oh, some serious footballers for sure. But just that game driver is just such a crucial position, isn't it? And I think it's a big drop off. It's not as though like a Chiefs where you're getting a Ratima into a Xavier Rowe or something like that, or a Hotham into a Kyle Preston. With all due respect to Inardi, I just think it's a massive drop off.
2: I think it's just no matter what the halfback is behind Roygaard is a big drop.
1: Fair play.
2: In the rest of the country as well. He is that good. Costa Barbaroussis with us after 5 o'clock. He is in the All White squad to head to the FIFA World Cup. Looking forward to chatting to him. And a couple other things to come between now and then as well. Millsy and Guy on Sport Nation, thanks to Kogan Mobile and Farmlands.
3: It's Magic Round, and the Warriors are back and refreshed after the bye. Now, they head to Brisbane to take on the Broncos. 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We've got you covered with all the action, thanks to our mates at ECN. The Warriors against the Broncos. Kickoff 6:05 Sunday night, live right here on Sport Nation. 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

0: They call it escorting rabbits. It's the whole new jargon that
1: I understand
0: got.
1: The word escort. It's been a long time since I've had an escort, but I understand what you mean.
0: Just rewind it.

0: What a disastrous performance from a proud nation. Simply unforgivable. It is not good enough. We should be demanding more. This is who we are, man. What the hell is going on with New Zealand rugby? We are supposed to be the best rugby nation in the world.
1: Esther Hazen loses it, and Tom Wright's going the other way. Tom Wright, down the edge. Tom Wright back in field. Oh my goodness, this is just too good. This is ecstasy for Wallabies fans. KU on the radio,
2: hands out the window. Ah, that'll get Millsy up and about. Big Wallaby gold man is Millsy. Sean Maloney, he's great, isn't he? Gets right into it. Perfect for what Australian rugby need to get people in and behind their game. Good friend of the show as well. We haven't talked to him for a while. We should get him back on at some point, I think, Sean Maloney. Costa Barbarousis with us very shortly. He's out of the All Whites. He is heading to the FIFA World Cup, his first World Cup as well, after he missed out in 2010. You'd think he'd probably play a bit of a bench role, but still a very good player to have in that side. So he's with us very, very shortly. Preston Rickey as well, who is a Kiwi-born lad who now plays for the Brisbane Broncos. Spent a little bit of time at the Penrith Panthers as well, and in junior grades was at the Warriors. So we're going to catch up with him, learn a little bit more about him, and talk about this weekend coming up against the Warriors in Magic Round. We'll find out what's on breakfast this hour as well. Just before we get into all of that, I'll get through a few more texts because there are still a few more sitting there in terms of sports documentaries and films. The English Game on Netflix, about how professional football started in the UK. Waterboy's a good film.
3: Yeah.
2: Haven't seen that for a while, actually, The Waterboy. On Adam Sandler?
3: It's a good bar, too. Down Millsy's Village.
2: Uncut Gems is a great movie if you love sports betting, which we do on this show, Josh.
4: Well, that's the movie I told you to watch last and you didn't like it.
3: Oh, I thought it was absolute tripe.
4: It's a good movie.
2: Uncut Gems.
4: Yeah, it's a good movie. Mm. If you know your stuff, it's a good movie.
2: It Ain't Over. It's about Yogi Berra. What a legend. Not a doco, but the highlights of the Highlanders versus Hurricanes Super 15 2015 Super Final.
3: Yeah.
2: I'll spit it out eventually.

0: I played a small part behind this. The Sky did it. But yeah, I contributed. I actually sat down for an interview on it. And yeah, Sky actually came and interviewed me on it. And then I decided to write that article about women's rugby in New Zealand. So I was wiped from the documentary. True story.
1: Are you serious?
0: True story.
2: Goodness me. America's team, great watch. The Replacements. The Replacements. I haven't seen The Replacements for years.
0: Yeah, neither.
2: Keanu Reeves.
0: Yeah.
2: Good film, that. Warrior, Remember the Titans, Iron Claw, Young Rock, Varsity Blues, Cool Runnings, Basketball, any of the Mighty Ducks. One and two particularly. Three's not bad.
0: Have you seen Green Street Hooligans?
2: Yes.
0: There's a flick.
2: About the firm.
0: The West Ham firm.
2: Yep.
0: The Green Street Elite.
2: That is a ruthless movie, actually.
0: It is. It's a great flick.
2: The Kick, covering the kick from Beaver Donald, of course. The Test was pretty good, about the Aussies in England, Ben Cousins AFL doco. Band of Brothers. Yep. Remember the Titans. Cocaine Cowboys. Great show, says Hayden. Thank you. The Dallas Cowboys cheerleaders documentary. There we go.
1: The Band of Brothers is a war movie, isn't it?
2: Yeah.
1: Okay.
0: He's just telling. Just throwing out there. Good watches. Right. Yeah.
1: Braveheart.
2: I was talking about Braveheart. My wife has not seen Braveheart. That's got to change.
0: Yeah.
2: Yeah.
1: Seriously.
2: William Wallace. One
1: William
2: of the greats.
1: Wallace.
2: Mel Gibson. Arguably Mel Gibson's best performance.
1: Oh, Flower.
0: We Are Marshall. Someone's texting there. I'll tell you what else is a great flick for probably a multitude of reasons, and that's The Blind Side.
2: Yeah, very good movie.
0: Yep.
2: Wasn't it all
1: a jack-up?
0: Well, so who? You just don't know what to believe. It's a good movie regardless.
2: Sandra's good in it.
0: Very good in it.
2: Yeah. Anyone seen The Hillsborough 30 for 30 on the Hillsborough football tragedy? Unreal, unbelievably sad. I have seen that. Incredible documentary. You are right, very sad, but incredible documentary. That is all of those 30 for 30s, very much worth watching. They do them incredibly well. 6 minutes after 5, Millsy and Guy on Sport Nation, coming to you live from the Kogan Mobile studio. 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
3: Millsy and Guy.
2: Well, this morning the all-white squad was named to head across to the United States and that part of the world for the FIFA World Cup in just 28 days' time. The all-whites' first game against Iran. Costa Barbarousis has been named to head to his first World Cup. He is with us now. Costa, thank you very much for jumping on. A massive congratulations to you. What was your overriding emotion when you got the news?
4: Mainly happiness, a bit of relief sprinkled in there. You know, we'd got told, I think last week, that we'd get a call either way. So seeing Baze's name pop up on my phone wasn't exactly a good thing necessarily. So it was a bit of a stomach turning moment. But then obviously getting the call to say you're going, so happy and relieved and excited, to be honest.
2: When he called you, how long did it take for him to get to the point?
4: Yeah, it's just a bit of small talk, and then just said, are you ready to go to a World Cup? And I said, you know, if this is you telling me I'm in the squad, then I'm effing ready, you know. So not too long. It didn't make me wait too long, but yeah, pretty nerve-wracking, but what a great moment.
1: Not just a proud moment for yourself, Costa, but also your family and close family and friends. So were you straight on the blower to them?
4: Yeah, so straight away we actually pranked both my mum and my father-in-law first. We told them that we got bad news originally to see the reaction, and yeah, you can imagine. I think my kids pranked my mum, so they weren't that convincing, but we pranked my father-in-law and he was pretty convinced and upset. So we made it right pretty quickly. But yeah, everyone's very proud and happy and honestly just excited for the tournament to get started.
2: How much does it mean to you because you missed out in 2010? Like, did you think about that at all when Darren told you that you were in? And what dedication have you put into getting to this point over the last 16 years?
4: Yeah, I, you know, think about it often, obviously. But like I've said before, it was like a bit of a silver lining, not, you know, missing out then. It sort of launched my career. past that in terms of driving me and my determination. So sort of maybe formed a little bit of who I am today. So, you know, over, like you said, the last 16 years, I've built a lot of

0: I guess, strength and resilience. And I guess it's an achievement in itself to still to even be in contention to be going to this World Cup. So, yeah, definitely did help a lot.
1: What's your take on the squad? Any surprises that perhaps missed out you thought would have been had to be very close?
0: Oh, I think, you know, everyone on the fringes would have been very close. You know, obviously very close with a lot of guys, especially, you know, Bill, Logan, Storm, especially, you know, I've roomed with and spent years with those guys. So it's, you know, someone's always going to be upset to miss out, and especially the pool that we've got now to pick from is a lot different, especially from 2010. If we look back then, we had a few, you know, semi pro or amateur players in the squad then, and now I reckon, you know, Baze has probably got a base of about 50 odd players to choose from. So a few boys will be feeling pretty down right now, so need to pick themselves back up and move on, keep going.
1: Just on that, just keen to get your thoughts around it feels as though there's never been more depth in football in New Zealand. Now, is that just a byproduct of the world just feeling a little bit smaller, or perhaps we have FC here, we have Phoenix here, and they have genuine pathways to be a professional footballer? Do you think that has been a big tick to help create the depth that we now have in New Zealand?
0: I think so, and not to go too deep into it, but I think football, I think sometimes is as simple as if a few Kiwis obviously do well, maybe in the A-League or in other smaller leagues around the world, and then get a move to, you know, some of those European countries or the MLS like they have done and do well. I think it gives clubs overseas confidence to, you know, take a shot on a Kiwi player that they can, you know, perform and do well for them, which maybe in the past wasn't the case. You know, you'd think somebody's from New Zealand, you know, football's, you know, not too strong there. So I think we've sort of

0: Milsian guy after being named in the World Cup squad, which starts in 28 days. Can you believe it? The last time you guys were together was a really good 4-1 win over Chile. You scored a goal that night as well. What went so well there? And if you play like that, how much of a good position do you think that would put you in to do something pretty decent at this tournament?
1: Yeah, I mean, you know, for that camp, I hadn't been playing. Well, I'd been getting minutes, but I hadn't been starting at the club. So it was important for me to just stay professional and stay calm. And obviously, you know, thank Baze and trust him to include me in the squad. And I think, obviously, through that professionalism, sort of repaid that with a good performance. And I always feel like I'm ready to go when I'm called upon. And yeah, look, in at the World Cup, I'm always ready to play. Obviously, we all know we've got our main man, Chris Wood, who will you know, be there and be our talisman. But I'm always ready to step in when needed. And, you know, if that's a start, if that's 45 minutes, if that's 10 minutes, I'm always ready to go.
0: And that team performance, like, what confidence does putting four past a team give you heading into a tournament like this? Does it feel like the trajectory of where the team is heading as well is going in the right direction this close to a World Cup?
1: Yeah, I think so. I think it was a very competitive game, and I think, you know, we'd been waiting for a result like that, you know, for the past 2-3 years. I think we put in great performances. You look back to, you know, Tunisia, Ivory Coast, we beat them 1-0, which was massive. You know, the Colombia game, narrowly lost in the last minute. I feel like we just needed a bit of a resounding win, and against, you know, a strong South American opposition, it definitely builds us with confidence. And now we'll go into the World Cup with our tails up. Obviously, we've got two more friendlies before that, but the boys should be full of confidence to do well.
2: So what happens next? You got the manager all over you, logistics manager all over, kit apparel person all over you. Like, what happens now?
1: Yeah, so pretty full on here in our house. I'm getting ready, obviously, to go to Miami on Monday. In the meantime, on the Sunday, got to drive one of the cars down from Sydney to Melbourne. So I'll be doing that. Flying to Miami on Monday, meeting up with, I think, 7 of the other boys who seasons are finished now. We've got a bit of a pre-camp for a week, and then I think by the 27th the rest of the squad will meet us in Miami for I think 10 days while we have those friendlies. Move to San Diego, I think it is, for another week or so, go to the LA game, and then obviously move to Vancouver. So it's going to be a pretty full-on 6 weeks and hopefully beyond, but I think we wouldn't have it any other way.
2: Geez, that small group in Miami, the start of summer, sounds like a good time before the rest of the boys arrive.
1: Yeah.
0: Hey, just lastly, before we let you go, obviously you've got Iran, Egypt, I think it is, and Belgium as well in your group. What do you make of those three? Is there a team that you think you can target to get 3 points that would probably put you into the next stage of the World Cup?
1: Yeah, look, I think everyone from the outside will be probably pointing out that Iran game. And to be honest, I would have maybe said that anyway, because a win in the first game of any tournament is really important. Not just because it's Iran, you know, supposedly people might think it's the weakest of the three teams. I still think they're a really strong side, as will any team at the World Cup. They'll be strong. I think we all see in world football now, things are very close, you know, small margin decide games. So if we can get over the line in that game, I think it'll put us in a really good place. But I also think, you know, on the other end of it, if things don't go as planned, we have to stay calm and still got two more games after that. So, I just think points on the board as soon as possible would be ideal.
0: Well, you go.
2: Sorry. One more question from me. I'm going to, who wins the A-League?
1: Oh, yeah, it's a tough one. I've got a bit of interest in, you know, who's in those teams. I'd like to see Newcastle win it, because my friend Milligan is the head coach, and obviously Lockie's there. would be good for a New Zealand team to win it. I think, you know, the Wellington fans would hate to hear me say that, but I think it'd be good for us to get one over. I'd say those two teams I'd like to win. I'm not going to say who I think will win, but I'll say I'd like either of those to win.
2: We appreciate that.
0: Good stuff. Yeah. All right, mate. Well, I remember what the

0: World Cup was like 16 years ago. The country got right behind you, and I'm sure it's going to be the same again. Safe travels and very best of luck.
1: Yeah.
0: Can't wait to see you boys do your thing. Thanks so much.
2: Appreciate it, guys. Thanks for having me.
0: Millsy and Guy. Costa Barbarousis there, named in his first World Cup squad for the All Whites. As I say, that starts in 28 days. New Zealand's first game against Iran as well. Looking forward to that. You can hear all the live commentary on it. The World Cup, that is, right here on Sport Nation. 16 and a half after five. Millsy and Guy on Sport Nation, thanks to Kogan Mobile and Farmlands. We will take a break, play some Scattergories, and also find out what's on breakfast next.
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8: Yeah. 21 after 5, Millsy and Guy on Sport Nation. Time to find what is on breakfast. Scotty Stevenson with us from the team. Afternoon to you, mate. You having a good Thursday?
9: Yeah, not too bad, thanks, mate. Not as good as 26 soccer players, though. They're having a great day, aren't they?
8: They certainly are. Yeah, we just had Costa Barbarousis on. Great bloke, and awesome for him to be off to his first World Cup.
9: Yeah, amazing, isn't it? And considering, I think he's, second most capped white of all time, Costa Barbarousis. So what a cool thing for him. Hey, boys, tomorrow on the show, we've got Andrew Gordy. He's been to a World Cup. He's going to give us his thoughts on the World Cup squad. And Charlie

0: Millsy came out of the block before. Real quickly.
1: Is that true?
0: Yeah. Millsy came out of the blocks quickly, and then the Little Master was like literally on point.
2: No, I actually feel like I won last week, but Guy won like the all the weeks before that.
0: I don't know if did you win last week?
1: I can't actually remember. Anyway.
2: It doesn't matter. It's not about winning or losing because we don't keep score.
1: There's no rep teams.
2: There's no rep teams. We're just here to have a good time and enjoy ourselves.
0: Rightio. Scattergories is the game where you two go head-to-head answering all these questions with an answer that starts with the letter or the same letter each time. Today's letter, gents, is the letter T.
1: Okay.
0: T for Thomas the Tank Engine. Got that, Millsy? You on board?
1: That would actually be, that'd be 3 points. Thomas the Tank Engine.
0: Yeah, you're probably right there, Dang actually.
1: On. Good stuff. Three to go to start the game.
0: Yeah. Rightio. Starting with the letter T, I need a cuisine.
1: Thai.
0: 1-0 Guy. Come on, Millsy. Like, I need you today.
2: We're past 5:15, I told you.
0: Yeah, but sometimes you got to defy the odds.
2: Only one down, Lash.
0: Yeah, I know, but he was sharp and you just stood there blankly like, okay.

0: category is movies.
1: The Shawshank Redemption.
2: Well done, Millsy.
0: Nice car. Really good.
2: Yep.
3: Thank I mean, you. That was just so the. How many movies are there with Titanic, obviously, as well? Just weak performances from me there.
0: One apiece. Rightio. I need, starting with the letter T, an All Black.
1: Terry Wright.
0: 2-1.
3: Hard to beat that.
0: Kyle Mills. That's what he does.
3: Very hard to beat that.
0: Rightio. Starting with the letter T, there's only two of them. I need a US state.
3: Texas.
0: Oh, Millsy, you love Texas too.
1: He's growing up there, isn't he? Of course he's going to get it.
0: It's true. And the other one was, Kyle?
3: Tennessee.
0: There you go.
1: Okay.
0: Yeah, right. Okay. Starting with the letter T, I need a North Island town.
1: Tokoroa.
0: Really good.
3: Tito, I was going to say, so that's all good.
0: Nice. Tokoroa, home of Quade Cooper.
3: Mm-hmm.
1: That's correct.
0: Rightio.
1: Good coffee too on the left.
0: Starting with the letter T, I need a sports team.
1: Tennessee Titans.
3: Oh,
0: he had it, didn't it? Had it in the back pocket. It's always a good footballer, eh? Come to play today. Come to play.
3: It's double as well. It's
0: score update, please, Finn.
4: 5-2.
3: Lots
4: sorry.
3: To not many.
4: To Kyle Mills.
0: 5-2. Rightio. Question 7. A silver fern.
1: Timo Parra-George.
0: Oh, little Marcy, you got your work cut out today. You've got your work cut out today. Timo Parra-George. Well done, Kyle Mills. Rightio. Starting with the letter T, I need a city.
3: Tennessee. No, it's a state. It's awful stuff.
0: Come on, think. Focus, guy.
1: Is Timaru a city? No.
0: No. Come on.
1: T.
3: Anywhere in the world. We know,
4: yes.
3: Finn, sometimes the brain does not work as you
0: Come
3: want
0: on.
3: It to work.
0: Come on.
3: This is so bad.
4: This can't be
3: Tokyo.
4: Real.
3: Tokyo.
4: Yes.
0: There you go.
4: Toronto maybe as well. Yeah. Jesus.
0: Happy with that, Millsy?
1: Yeah, of course. I can't. How can I argue that?
0: You were battling there, weren't you?
3: I was battling big time.
0: Tokyo.
1: I was up in Europe just going through there.
0: Oh, yeah. Bugger. Rightio. Question number 9, this is, starting with the letter T from you blokes. I need non-black cap cricketers.
1: What?
0: Like,
1: Tim
0: non-Kiwis.
1: David.
0: Non-Kiwis. Tim David, there you go. Well done. Nice, Kyle.
3: Yeah, no, good, well done.
0: Really good.
1: I should have gone to Tillikratney Tilshan. That would have been better.
3: Why?
1: Well, double T.
3: No, it's Dilshan.
1: The lefty, the Sri Lankan fella.
3: Yeah, Tillikratney Dilshan, isn't it?
1: No, he's Dilshan, isn't he?
3: I thought it was D. D-I-L-S-H-A-N.
1: Nah, the tall lefty.
3: Anyway.
0: Oh, yeah, okay. Yeah, you're thinking of different players.
3: Oh, right.
0: Yeah. The Dilshan. Isn't he the scoop?
1: Yeah, he's a scoop.
0: Yeah,
1: horrible to bowl
0: yeah,
1: to.
0: Right.
1: Oh, I hated it. Nightmare stuff.
0: Rightio. Starting with the letter T, I need a brand.
1: Brand is...
3: Tesla.
0: Yep. Very good.
1: It's good. What's the score now?
0: Yeah.
3: Nah, you're cruising.
4: 7-4
3: or something.
4: Yeah. But there's 4 questions left, little master.
3: Yeah, I know. But
4: he's
0: five questions left, actually.
4: Oh, fuck. My bad.
0: Yep. So come on, little master, lift. Come on, Kyle. Rightio.
1: What's he looking
3: for? Oh, I don't know. He doesn't, eh?
0: Starting with the letter T, I need things at an airport.
3: Terminal.
0: Very good, that. Very good.

0: Australian athlete that's not Tim David?
1: Tim Payne? Does he still play?
2: No.
0: No.
1: Does he not play Big Bash?
0: No, he's not with Hobart Coach. Anymore, I don't think.
1: Okay.
0: What do we got, boys?
1: Tom Wright.
0: Beautiful. Brumbies, Wallaby Gold,
2: yeah,
0: fullback.
2: Well done.
0: Really good. Tom Wright, 7-6.
1: How did that take us so long?
0: Millsy, how are you getting this feed, Wallace? Oh, I'd love nothing more than Millsy to get rolled here, eh? Rightio.
1: He's a mug.
0: Starting with the letter T. From you blokes, in New Zealand, I need amateur sports clubs.
2: Takapuna Pirates, Takapuna Cricket Club.
1: I'll give it to you.
0: Yeah.
1: Well done.
0: Fair enough. Nice, Kyle. Really good. So 8-6, Finn. 8-6.
3: Yeah, mate.
0: Rightio.
1: Two to come?
0: Two to come.
1: Two balls left, umpire?
0: Yes. Question 14, starting with the letter T from you boys. I need a crime.
1: Theft.
0: Oh, Kyle Mills.
1: Oh.
0: Kyle Mills.
1: Oh, that hurts.
0: Takes
1: so much.
0: A 3-point lead.
3: That is hurts this the dagger?
1: So much. Yeah, that is definitely the dagger.
0: Rightio. Question 15, starting with the letter T. A sports ground.
1: Timaru Domain.
2: There you have it. You have it.
1: I don't even know if it is, but it's got to be.
0: Oh, yeah? Is it? Does it have to be? I don't know.
2: The Oval?
0: More things like, yeah, the Oval or Twickenham or something like that. But anyway, well done to you, Kyle Mills. Happy days. He gets himself a win on the board. Gee, you're a good footballer. Really good.
1: Well done to you, Millsy.
2: That was good stuff. I gave myself no chance, especially after going down one early doors and lashes just piling on me.
1: Well, it is after 5:15 as well, so yeah. not when you usually thrive.
2: Jeez, what, 30 minutes to go.
0: Do you know what I reckon got you over the line there, Kyle?
2: You tell me.
0: It's that brain food, that veggie soup at lunch, eh?
2: Oh, yeah.
1: Have you had yours?
0: No, saving mine up. Special occasion.
1: For those who have just tuned in, missed yesterday's show, Millsy's lovely wife, Di, for some unknown reason.
2: Yes.
1: Made lashes some soup as well.
2: How's it got to that?
1: I don't know.
0: Don't know, Kyle. I really don't.
2: I think she, yeah. Well,
0: what?
2: She just feels sorry for lots of
0: people. Oh, yeah. I'm a charity case, am I? Is that what it is?
1: I mean, you said it.
0: Yeah. Sometimes I feel like it. Lord knows.
1: 29 away from 6. Millsy and Guy on Sport Nation. 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

0: all those years and how he got to the NRL.
1: So I was born in the far north of Aotearoa in a place called Hokianga in Rāwhine. And I spent about the first 4 or 5 years of my life over there before moving over to Sydney with my mum. And then, did all my primary school in Sydney with her and then moved back to Auckland and went to boarding school at Mount Albert Grammar. Which was a real cool experience. And then, mainly played rugby for most of my school days. And then last year, decided to switch over to league. And then, I was lucky enough to get picked up that year by the Warriors Pathways program. And then, did a few years of 20s at the Warriors. Ended up signing that Panthers for the past 3-4 years. And then, now I'm up in Brizzy. So, it's been all go since the end of high school, pretty much, really,
0: Yeah, nice. What position did you play 15s footy in, and what kind of led you into taking up rugby league at the end of high school?
1: So in union, I was always sort of in the backs between centre, wing, before I stopped playing union, I played a year at flanker. I made the switch mainly because I think I was pretty keen to try league. I'd always been interested in it, and I'd always been a big fan of it growing up, and our first 15 had a lot of good players at the time, so I was keen to sort of get into try something new. And then, ever since the Warriors picked me up, I sort of haven't looked back since then, and just been making my way through different teams and whatnot.
0: Nice. I think you've had, five or six first grade games. What have you made of the NRL first grade level?
1: It's good. I mean, especially the way the game is at the moment, it's a really, really fast and really demanding sport. So, it takes a lot of preparation and, you got to be on. So, it's been good. It's very challenging, but it's been fun as well.
2: Preston, you obviously spent a bit of time at Penrith. They're a very, very successful organisation, much like the Broncos, to be fair. But explain to us, I guess, what makes Penrith so consistently good. Like, what do you notice behind the scenes that just maybe those wee 1%ers that make you think, geez, this is what makes this club tick?
1: I think a lot of the work that Ivan tried to bring to the club was all around culture. And he believed that if you build a strong culture within the players that they would always demand more from each other. And so I think from the top down, like, everybody was sort of on the same page. Everyone had bought into the process and into the bigger picture, and no one was above that. And I think there was just a really high level of standard set between the players and the staff. And, if you weren't up to that standard, you'd be found out pretty quickly and you wouldn't really be... it'd be pretty obvious. So I think in terms of that, and also they just had a very good environment in terms of, a lot of the players felt safe to be themselves. And I think that also did a lot for the team as well.
2: And now you find yourself in Brisbane, obviously the defending premiers. Madge McGuire, successful coach. He's won multiple premierships. What are you enjoying about life there at Red Hill in the old Lang Park?
1: I think it's been a nice change to be in Queensland. For me, I guess it's a bit more suited for my lifestyle as opposed to Sydney. Sydney's a bit more full-on, a bit more condensed, whereas, it's a bit more laid back up here, similar to back home. But in terms of the team, I feel like the strength of what we have here is definitely within the playing group. Like, the group up here is very tight, and Madge recognises that and tries to just play on that as much as he can, and just has us always leaning on each other to get through times like sort of what we're going through at the moment with all the injuries. And we've had some good results from that too.
0: New Zealand-born Broncos forward Preston Rickey with us out of Brisbane. Just on Madge and Ivan Cleary, how do they differ in terms of how they coach?
1: That's a good question. I feel like Madge is probably more of a old school style of coaching, lots of hard work, a bit more old school. Whereas I think Ivor's probably, he's a very technical sort of coach. Like, he's very one step ahead of the game in different structures and implements different things to try and get the

0: team ahead, which obviously has had a lot of success for him and the Panthers.
1: What about this week, Magic Round? Preston, you go up against a guy who I presume was a bit of your mentor, a guy you learned a lot off, and James Fisher-Harris. Talk to us about that and what he's sort of done for your career during your time with him at Penrith and now lining up against him. How do you feel going into that one?
0: Sure. It's an interesting one because, yeah, like you said, pretty much my whole time at Penrith I was, you know, shadowing him around, just trying to learn what I can off him, and, you know, he pretty much has taught me a lot of what I know to this day. I'm very keen for the challenge. I think, like, in your career, these are sort of the games that you dream about, you know, going up against someone who's obviously done so much for you and taught you so much. And I think the best way I can respect him is by giving him everything I got and, yeah, showing him exactly what he's taught me and how I can use it against him.
2: Do you reckon you have a bit of inside oil or inside knowledge on how to shut him down after spending a bit of time with him?
0: I like to think so, but yeah, over many years, it's hard to fault the bloke. You know, he's one of the hardest workers I've come across, and he's always fixing the things that he doesn't do so well at. So yeah, it'll be a good challenge, and I can't wait for it.
2: Hey, just on Ivan, while we've just recently talked about him, were you a bit surprised by the news yesterday? Big news around the NRL that after 2027 he will say goodbye to Penrith.
0: I think I was slightly surprised, but at the same time I know he's I think through the course of his career he's been through a lot, and I think him stepping away from that into a less demanding role would be good for him as well, because he's achieved so much in the game already, and I can see him, you know, being happy to sort of take a step back and just enjoy time with his family, because being a head coach is obviously a hugely demanding role and takes a lot of time away from you and your family. So I think he'd be keen to just spend time with them and enjoy things from the other side of the screen.
1: Preston, I'm interested to get your thoughts on what life is like as a Brisbane Bronco. You know, here in New Zealand, the rugby players are sort of known when they walk up the street, they're the big stars over here in New Zealand. And Brisbane, the one team town, everyone loves the Brisbane Broncos. They get the big crowds, etc. So I know you said it's probably a little bit more laid back, the lifestyle, but are the fans a lot more, I guess, engaged up there with their footy when it comes to Brisbane compared to Sydney?
0: Yeah. 100%. I think it's, like the Broncos definitely just have such a strong

0: you can go where everyone's not going for the Broncos around here. So, yeah, lots of times I'll just be at a cafe or at the shops or whatever, and, people recognise you, even someone like me who hasn't really played too many games, you know. So, it's a cool thing to experience, and you definitely feel it when the community's behind you in the big game. So, very lucky.
1: I'm guessing the place is buzzing ahead of Magic Round then. A few people, no doubt, travelling from this side of the Tasman as well. And, geez, your game on Sunday night could be one of the bigger ones in terms of crowds anyway, with no doubt plenty of Warriors fans travelling over.
0: Well, because the Warriors actually have such a huge base over here to begin with, so it's probably going to be a pretty interesting crowd, almost a 50-50 split, I'd say, if not. Yeah, so it'll be interesting, and that's the kind of energy that you can draw for the game, so yeah, it should be good.
2: Preston, I know we've touched on you spending time with James Fisher-Harris and learning off him. Another guy keen to get your thoughts and insight on is Payne Haas, probably the game's premier prop in many respects. He is injured at the moment, but he kind of keeps away from the limelight a lot and keeps to himself and keeps a low profile. Can you kind of explain to us what Payne Haas is like? Obviously, we see how destructive he can be on the field, but away from that, is he happy to share the insight and take you under his wing and really grow each other? Those games?
0: Yeah, for sure. He's he's obviously the elite, one of the elite props of the game. And he's very happy to share with us all of his knowledge and stuff. He's a bit more, it's funny because if I compare him to Fish, Fish is sort of, big family senior bloke, and Payne to me is just like a big kid, he's just fun boy energy as well, But yeah, so probably the chat with him a bit more lighthearted, but when it's trying to be serious, he definitely says what he needs to say, and everyone's listening when he does. So yeah, different types of personalities, but yeah, Payne, honestly, he's probably one of the fittest blokes I've ever seen, especially for someone of his size, and the way he goes about his training is it's not a surprise to see why.
1: Yeah, nice. And just lastly from me, anyway, how much did representing the Māori All-Stars side mean to you, mate? You got that opportunity, and it was a pretty epic game and a great occasion. What did it mean to you to play for that team?
0: Yeah, for me, it's probably the highest honour, I'm a very proud Māori man, and to me, that jersey means everything. So, yeah, I can't really replace that with anything because, for me, my culture is probably the pinnacle of my career, really. So super blessed and super grateful to be able to put on that jersey, and to play back home as well in front of all of our home crowd was just unreal.
1: Love that answer, mate. It's been epic being able to learn a little bit more about you. Look forward to seeing you on the park this Sunday night. Best of luck for Magic Round and for the rest of the season as well. Great to be able to talk. Thanks so much.
0: Thanks, mate. Appreciate it.
1: Milsian guy. Preston Rickey there, who will line up for the Broncos against the Warriors this weekend at Magic Round. 12 and a half away from 6, Milsian guy on Sport Nation. We will take a quick break, come back and wrap the show for your Thursday.
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10: Eight away from six, couple of minutes to go of the show. Thanks everyone for tuning in. Thanks for your text as well. DK, great show, guys. Funny as.
11: Love yeah, DK.
10: We like to have a bit of a laugh here.
11: Yeah.
10: He or she is a good man. Or woman.
11: Well, that doesn't really, make sense. You,
12: and this is what I was debating.
10: I see, I got there in the end.
11: You heard a statement like that. Clip that up,
10: he's
11: please,
10: right,
11: Finn. No, he or she is a good man. That'll do me.
10: You've got to keep the woman bit in there, yeah. Obviously.
11: No.
10: Don't we'll stitch me up too out. Much. report out of the Irish Examiner.
11: Oh.
10: It's not all. Wow. Munster Rugby have tabled an offer to bring All Blacks tight head prop Tyrell Lomax to the province following next year's World Cup.
11: Oh. Well,
10: first
11: shit,
10: of you'd say many.
11: News. I mean, fair income. That's breaking news, isn't it?
10: Just give me a little bit of news.
11: I'm not having to go at you. I'm having to go at the Irish Examiner. I mean, fair income.
10: Like, all right, back
11: I'd
10: in time.
11: I'd say everyone will be tabled and offer post-World Cup.
10: Yeah.
13: A text about a good sports show to watch. The Good, the Bad and the Rugby. It's on YouTube. Really good stuff. Rick Salizzo following the 1989 tour of Wales and Ireland. And he followed it up, Blood, Sweat and Touring. And then he followed it up, Matthew Ridge's documentary when he got signed to Manly. It's on YouTube. Highly recommend it. Highly recommend it.
10: And when Millsy does that face and he puts the hand up like that, that means it's worth doing.
13: It's so good, the Ridgey doco. It was big time, boys. You know, rugby and league hated each other.
12: It's when we're all a bit tougher back then, and you know,
10: and not these days of rep footy, rep sport.
11: I'll tell you what else. Have you ever listened to the podcast called Kickoffs and Kick Ons?
10: No.
11: With
10: sounds promising, though.
11: Matt Giddo, Adam Ashley Cooper, and Drew Mitchell.
13: Oh, the lads! You know, I haven't listened to that. I've seen it though.
11: Great bunch of lads they are, and they tell some great stories. And you'd love. I can't remember if I've told you this or not. Adam Ashley Cooper was telling a story the other day to the boys about his kids playing up and that, but being no good. And Matt Giddo might have asked him something, well, how do you get

0: kids to settle down. And he said, oh, you just chuck them on the couch, mate, chuck the Animal Planet on the TV. And he said, and by Animal Planet, I mean the horses at Rose Hill. I didn't mind that, eh? I thought that was very good. There'd be a fair bit of Animal Planet children's entertainment around your place, Millsy.
1: Oh, yeah. Yeah, without question.
2: There'll be a fair bit of Animal Planet this weekend as well.
0: Yep, that. Looking forward to it. A couple of schooners at the full-time bar before we head along to the Garden of
2: Eden. Maybe even a pint or two as well.
0: Yeah. And Millsy, he was just out in the office before chatting to one of our colleagues, and I get the sense he's starting to warm to the Blues, as old Millsy.
1: A little bit.
0: But
2: I just want,
0: guy, if we rewind the clock back 7 days, he was starting to warm to the Blues last Friday as well.
1: Right, and so were warming. You, Kitten.
2: Yeah, but there's a reason you're both in the category.
1: I want to know if they've had the massive kick up the arse this week. I want more detail.
2: They would have, mate. They would have. Don't worry about it. They absolutely
1: would've. It was diabolical last week.
0: They reckon Vern Cotter said to them he's never been more disappointed and a side he's coached in all his time, and he's obviously been around the game and coached many a side.
2: I think that should be good enough for you, Millsy.
1: Yeah, they're woeful.
2: They were
1: honestly woeful. Anyway, we go again.
2: We do indeed, and we go again on the show tomorrow.
1: Another
2: from the
1: day, tomorrow.
2: From the bar tomorrow, full-time.
0: Full-time, yeah.
1: Oh, okay.
2: Brett Camorley with us.
0: Chat to Noddy Brett Camorley, yes.
2: Boys have lost it. We'll figure out everything else between now and then, but we'll be back same time, 3 till 6. Breakfast, of course, 6 till 9 tomorrow morning. You have yourselves a great Thursday evening. Thanks for tuning in.
3: It's Magic Round, and the Warriors are back and refreshed after the bye. Now, they head to Brisbane to take on the Broncos. 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We've got you covered with all the action, thanks to our mates at SEN. The Warriors against the Broncos. Kick-off 6:05 Sunday night, live right here on Sport Nation.
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0: LC of Waikato Rugby.
1: Yeah,
0: and, and what took place down here in Christchurch or Hawker yesterday was a school cross country.
1: Ah, did you absolutely wrestle a few kids or what?
0: No, I did not.
2: Hurry up!
0: But I had a moment. My daughter was
1: Stop
0: running and she
1: the family
0: was,
1: down.
0: She was so ready to rip in, yeah. And she bursted out of the blocks, and she had some good pace on her, but I was really worried she's going to blow out.
1: Oh.
0: And she was striding along really well. She was wide across the other side of the park, so I had to get on my trot and jog over, because I just knew something was going to happen.
1: Yeah.
0: And it happened. And she started walking.
1: Oh.
0: She started walking. So I just...
1: Too quick,
0: had
1: too
0: to
1: early?
0: Give her, yeah, I had to give her a little bit of encouragement, and I just yelled out from miles away, and she heard. Oh, don't worry. But I was very conscious.
1: What did you yell out?
2: You're letting the family down. It's my reputation.
0: No, because I took a lot of lessons out of yesterday's conversation. Okay. So I just was a bit more of an encouragement kind of approach. And I don't know if this is encouraging. You'll probably offer me some sound advice, Sumo. Don't stop. Never stop. Keep going. Is that okay?
1: That's fine. I think that's legit.
0: And it worked because she didn't stop the rest of the race.
1: Amazing.
0: She kept going.
1: Amazing.
0: But post that, she pulls me up. She said, "Dad, you got angry."
1: Oh.
0: And I said, "What do you mean, Tilly?" She goes, You were yelling at me angrily." And I was like, No, I wasn't. I was trying to yell at you, encourage you to keep going. And, well, what happened? Did it work? Yes, it did work. You didn't stop and you got third place. So... how do we approach these situations, Sumo? You'll be a wise man. And
1: well,
0: I thought I was doing the right thing.
1: Well, that's good encouragement. Don't stop is good encouragement. Keep going.
0: But was
1: good
0: it the tone of my voice?
1: Oh, I don't
0: was
1: know.
0: Was it the way
1: I,
0: that...
1: I wasn't... Well, here's
0: well,
1: the thing.
0: Well, I was yelling,
1: I know this about kids, right? Because this is parenting, isn't it? And the tone of the language can sometimes be misconstrued depending on the emotional state of the child.
0: Yes.
1: I don't see any issue with don't
0: well, I can't
1: stop,
0: whisper.
1: Keep going.
0: She wouldn't have heard.
1: No, well, that's right. So you had to yell out. And of course, a yelling voice is a yelling voice, isn't it? Kids don't discriminate between.
0: And when I'm excited, I'm like, it's more of a helpful kind of voice that I feel.
1: Yeah. Yeah.
0: But she was just kind of getting into me.
1: What did you say to her? Did you say I wasn't angry? Did she accept the fact that you weren't angry? Or is that's going to
0: be a
1: revenge?
0: Always wins. Yeah. She always wins. It's her way or the highway. That's just the reality. And I just said, well, it worked, Tilly, because you kept going. You continued the race. And imagine, Tills, imagine if you didn't stop twice, actually. Imagine if you didn't stop twice and Daddy wasn't there to yell, you would have came last. So,
1: oh, geez, I don't know if that's the right message.
0: Oh,
1: that's you taking credit now.
0: Oh,
1: Tilly was the one doing the running. This is where it gets hard, doesn't it?
0: Because she wanted to stop.
1: Yeah, but what?
0: And I asked her, "Why did you want to stop?" She said, "I was tired."
1: We talked about it yesterday. The kids don't want a review of their performance. They don't want to be reviewed. They just want to know you're there unconditionally. I know you are, and you're a great dad. But this is the fraud issue around.
0: Did I get it wrong?
1: I don't know. I wasn't there. I can't.
0: Sammy, you're a wise man. What do you reckon?
3: Yes. You did the right thing. You did the right thing, mate, by encouraging her. And as myself,
2: just no post race review.
1: No post race review.
3: But look, first of all, the review came because she came at you, right? She came and said, "Hey, Dad, you did this." So a discussion happened because of that, and you got it. So as a veteran of a few cross countries, I had hours on.
1: Veteran
3: on
1: of
3: Monday.
1: A few cross countries.
3: Oh, sideline cross countries.
1: Yeah. No, I get you.
3: Which, by the way, down here, these kids have no idea what a cross country is. These kids are running on the beach.
1: Oh.
3: That's not a cross country. If nothing's going to cut you and there's no mud to fall in, does it count as cross country?
1: Mm.
3: I digress, obviously. Look, the main thing I always do is, and because I do it for other kids too, not just my ones. If I know the kid's name, I'll give them a hand. You just go, yeah, that's it. Go for it. Almost there. Don't give up. So it's just the language of positivity. And I think you had it, mate. You were saying, don't stop. Just because you can throw it and you can do it.
0: All I know is after yesterday's conversation with Amy, Dr. Amy, I was very, very conscious of it. And I was so and I think that's the positive we could take out of yesterday's show and why we do this thing is put it at the front of your mind.
1: That's right.
0: It was at the

0: front of my mind to be conscious that I'm not going to ruin this young girl. I'm going to try and encourage her, but maybe the post-race review could be done better.
1: Post-race review? Yeah, could be better. Could be better. Maybe you need to talk to Uncle Gilbert and get some thoughts from Uncle Bert. He'll tell you about the... I mean, you've had some shocking reviews in your time, but not in the moment. Not in the moment. In the moment, she's sitting there trying to say, I'm celebrating third.
2: Not by a
1: That's a handy
2: school,
1: finish. That's a podium
0: Don't
1: finish.
0: Don't worry. She was telling everyone at dinner last night, I got third. Be humble, man. You sound like your mother.
1: Did you say just before dessert, you know, if you hadn't stopped, you would have got first?
3: Yeah, I did.
1: Oh, Izzy, no. No. Well, parenting, every day is a school day, isn't it? Great stuff. That's a great story. Cross country used to give me the cold sweats. Look, I don't know if anyone's seen me, but I wasn't much of a runner in those days.
0: You weren't, but now you are.
1: No, well, I'm still not much of a runner. Just, you know, I'm a plodder. But cross country, oh, terrible. And there's a famous photo of me in my primary school cross country falling into a ditch. That's my one and only photograph from my cross country school career. A primary school photo of me falling into a ditch at the back of Ruakaka Primary. Tell you what, in the job of snakes and ladders though, Izzy Jones is on the snake. He slid down the pole, and he's brought shame and disrepute upon Japanese rugby. And he should know better. Being half Japanese himself, he should know better.
0: That's one thing you don't do.
1: No, you do not
0: in Japan. Is disrespect anyone, let alone the referees. And, he's been punished. 6 weeks away from the side. A couple of matches. I think one of the matches against Italy there. And he's had a salary reduction as well. But he's taken it on the chin. I found it rather surprising that Eddie has apologised for those comments.
1: What were the comments? Often. Does anyone know what he actually said?
0: No, I don't really have a hell of a lot of detail about it, but just
1: verbal abuse of officials.
0: Of officials, yeah. So
1: speaking of, Amy Marfell will be sending him a personal letter on behalf of Waikato Rugby.
0: Yeah.
1: Because this is exactly...
0: It's not a great look, Sumo, like head of your national side, no. You know, getting down there and abusing officials in front of everyone.
1: In a youth tour? On an under-23 tour or under-22, whatever it was. Look, this is just another example of an out-of-control ego.
0: This is following on for Sir Steve's too.
1: Steve leaves his job with his team struggling mid-table. And then throws a grenade at the officials on the way out the door. And now Eddie Jones has been stood down, given a salary cut, and is effectively suspended for verbally abusing officials. I mean, these guys are supposed to be the paragons, aren't they? Mm. They're supposed to be the men, the top dogs, the big fish. The problem is they believe that.
0: Definitely, Sumo. We're in an interesting situation now because following on from the weekend, probably in the NRL, definitely in Super Rugby, you know, there's a lot of chat about some of the officiating, particularly in the Chiefs-Reds games. It's an interesting scenario we have now with these officials and where do we sit with the accountability side of things and just understand that they're human, like they're not going to get everything right. And there's always going to be someone that's so happy with their performances out there on the park, and there's going to be the other side where a team lose and there's a moment out there where it's quite... has a little bit of controversial to it that, you know, there's going to be disappointment as well. So... yeah, I think we just got to be very conscious, like the supporters out there, that these guys are human. They're not going to get everything exactly right, and they're going to make mistakes. But without them, there is no game. And if we continue down this line, we're going to be stuck in the same old problem where people aren't going to want to officiate and want to go out there and help their chosen sport.
1: It's a strange sport because, and I'm talking about rugby union in particular, and no officials are safe. It doesn't matter whether you're watching NBA, Major League Baseball is another where officials are constantly in the firing line, but closer to home, NRL, we know that, and we know that some of those bigger questions get answered every week. I believe that still happens with the NRL. But we've created such a strange system in rugby union. And I think we talked about this about a month ago. The referees in the game of rugby union are bigger names than the players.
0: Yeah.
1: We put so much onus on them. They are such the centre of attention in a game of rugby. You know, everyone asks, who's reffing? And like, that shouldn't matter.

0: in a professional sport. It shouldn't
1: but
0: matter.
1: But that's because that's how much influence I know they have do. On a game, and it's particularly in rugby union.
0: Right, and it's not. This is not a criticism of the referees. It's more a critique of a system that has elevated the referee to the position of star of the show. Nigel Owens, Wayne Barnes, and here closer to home, Ben O'Keefe, obviously, at the moment, Angus. Maybe we know their names.
1: Yeah.
0: We all know their names, and they have a huge impact on the broadcast because they're mic'd up. It's the one voice you hear all day. It's the biggest decision maker in the game. But all that aside, then you've got coaches who are firing shots at them, and there is a power imbalance there too. It's a really complicated setup for me, but you've got to be careful as a sport, I think, and platforming and podiuming the officials in the game as if they are the most important thing in the game. Yes, it's hard to have a game of footy without a referee, but they shouldn't be the centre of attention. They shouldn't be. And they've become personal brands. These rugby referees. But I go back to the central point here is we're talking about Eddie Jones and that behaviour, whatever he has said, but obviously he's found it necessary to apologise, and Japan Rugby have found it necessary to stand him down. So it's abhorrent behaviour from someone who enjoys an incredibly privileged position in this game. And, you know, and I think Steve Hansen in the same boat. If the quality of officiating is not good enough in the J-League, in his opinion, then deal with that behind the scenes. Don't throw a grenade and shut the door behind you. That's rubbish. That's bullying. That's what that is. And this is obviously another case of bullying too. I mean, I long said there's some coaches in this sport, and especially at international level, are out of control megalomaniacs. They really are, and they never get pinned down.
1: Well, do you
0: reckon
1: this
0: might, glad that Japan Rugby has taken this stance.
1: Yeah, for sure. And I'm very surprised that that it's happened, because this isn't the first time that Eddie has done anything vocally, outspoken. He's got his own podcast with, that's not Bill Beaumont. It's someone else over there. The former Reds coach.
0: Ewan McKenzie, mate.
1: They do a podcast together. So it's not the first time, but it brings up an interesting thing, Sumo. Like Graham Annesley comes out every Sunday, Monday, whatever it is, does a analysis of some of the bigger calls, the big official calls, and, the biggest talking points from the weekend's round. Is there a time now where potentially rugby union could get into it and digest and just get a bit of an understanding of some of the calls?
0: I would love to see it, and I go back to the point made earlier. I mean, you've created celebrities out of referees in the game, and they have their own platforms too, and World Rugby and certainly the Super Rugby Commission maybe should be looking at that and saying, well, we probably do need to explain a few of these calls. Periodically that happens, but usually when someone asks questions or requests an interview, as a matter of course, it would be great, because I think anything that elevates the education in the game, anything that elevates the understanding of the game, goes a long way to taking the heat out of any vitriol directed to referees. The more people understand about how decisions get made and why, and then referring back to a very Byzantine law book, that can only be healthy for the game.
1: 100%.
0: But then you've got the prevailing wisdom, which says the referee's untouchable and you can't criticise them, and the buck stops there. So you can understand the complexity of this situation, but there's no complexity when it comes to Eddie Jones. If he has verbally abused an official on a tour with a national side, then fair cop, he gets what he deserves, and he has apologised accordingly, and so he should. We just, I think there is so much ego in the game, and there is also, to finish my point on this, referees are under enormous pressure.
1: Yeah,
0: these coaches know that they are trying to manipulate referees. They all do it at international level. There is a lot of psychological manipulation that occurs in the game. Referees have to put up a bulwark against that. The worst of the lot are the Springboks, and they've been doing it for a long time. And here we go again. I'll be whack-a-mole for Springbok fans, but there is no doubt in my mind that the pressure that is placed on officials, and we know this through Tweetgate and everything else, that, we know that there is a manipulation of the referees that happens at professional level in the game. So it's a tough spot to be in, but, trying to manipulate and get your way with a referee is different to verbally abusing them.
1: Definitely. And I think if we do go down that review kind of line, this isn't about getting the referees and hanging them out to dry. This is about just like,

0: you said, deeper understanding of some of the calls, a bit of education from someone above, and I can only see it being better for the game.
1: Yeah.
0: And having a real alignment and connection from the fans to the game and a bit more of deep and understanding. So,
1: right,
0: but every Friday, the officials would come into our team hotel.
1: That's right.
0: And have an iced coffee, have a cup of tea with the captain and the coach.
1: That's
0: and they'd sit down, and they wouldn't do it privately. It'd be in the lobby so everyone could see it. And I'd be sitting there going, I hope he goes our way, some of those calls. And 99% of the time it did, Sumo.
2: Yeah.
3: I don't think there'd be a single referee in this part of the world who's not quietly clapping and smiling at a punishment handed out to Jones over this incident.
4: It's unbelievable! What a goal!
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6: It's Magic Round, and the Warriors are back and refreshed after the bye. 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The Warriors against the Broncos. 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

0: What's your game of the week?
1: I'd say Hurricanes Blues on the weekend would probably be the matchup. But we'll start with the Chiefs Highlanders because there's some interesting changes that have been made, in particular with the Chiefs. They've done it. They've gone for the dual playmaker and they've shifted Dame McKenzie from 10 out to 15. And that means Josh Jacob takes over the leadership role in the 10 position. And so they've made some adjustments. A big change as well, Sumo, is Quintupua has been rested and that allows Lalakai Fikiti to jump in that 12 position, and a name that has been missing and hasn't been, and a player that hasn't been in the forefront of our minds in Super Rugby is Daniel Rona. Comes on to the bench as well. They are absolutely flying at the moment. Isaac Hutchinson, no space for him. Young kid from down here in Christchurch who made his way up to Hamilton has been replaced in the team altogether.
0: He's gone to the bench.
1: He's
0: gone to 23 because McKenzie's gone to 15. So, yeah, Hutchinson on the bench this week.
1: There he is. It's on my list. I should read Robbie's list.
0: Well, I'll get my head around that. That'll mean Hutchinson comes in at fullback at some stage and McKenzie takes over 10.
1: He was actually good last week. He played extremely well. And he's a young kid with a whole lot of talent. Played Canterbury NPC. And, yeah, so I think that shift for him has worked absolute wonders. But, look, they'll be too good.
0: I agree.
1: For this Landers team.
0: I agree.
1: I think Landers are searching for something. Taniala Talia comes into the 13 position. Henry Bell onto the bench. And Lasanga onto the bench as well. No Jonah Rariki. He's gone. He got suspended. So that's him. He's out of the side. And you look at their injury list at the moment, and this is probably something that has crippled the Highlanders throughout the season. Finn Hurley. Remember Finn? Remember this young kid, started last year, scored an unbelievable

0: Titans, bringing back Peter Larkai, bringing back Ruben Love, bringing back Jordy Barrett, bringing back Asafu Almua. Of course, they all had a rest, given it was Moana Pacifica last week. With respect to them, they weren't going to trouble the scorers. Xavier Numea coming in on the loose head as well. Kine Naholo comes now into a starting role in 11. And Fihi Finianga Norfolk, because of that, changes wings. Now, a lot of people will be sitting there, and I'm really interested in this change. Fihi Finianga Norfolk has been a machine on the left. And and left wing it's an interesting position for me, as you well know. It's not quite as easy as switching sides and normal service resumes. So there is a difference of approach, isn't there, when you do change sides as a winger?
1: Well, you got a favoured, you know, ball carry with the ball in hand, so you've always got one dominant fend on you. You know, obviously kicking plays its part, whether you chip on the inside or the outside of the leg, so exits comes into play. So yeah, look, there's a hell of a lot that comes into play when you've got to make a shift, and it'll be interesting to see how Fihi goes on that open side. I think Josh Morby could consider himself really unlucky. He scored four tries last week against Moana Pacifica.
0: He did. I mean, it's tough when you've gone out
1: and he's done well too this season. He's you know, been a guy. So look, I think you're right. I think the

0: club and coach 100 games for his club as well this weekend. He's a 100 game coach this weekend. Had to do a video from last night and ripped him to shreds. So,
1: oh, nice.
0: But a big shout out to CJ, my good mate. But I think they'll be too good. I don't know about the Blues. They're just a couple of years. I've seen a shift. Like Caleb Clark scoring tries. So you always knew that they'd made some adjustments with the way that they play, but they've kind of gone away from it and they're trying to beat teams up and bully them up front. So.
1: Well, it worked 2 years ago, right? Because I think they probably took the competition by surprise a little bit. And it was a time and a transitional time in the game. But now with the new laws in Super Rugby, it's just not quite as impactful for them. Given the fact defences are well set, given the fact that you're going to have the attacking opportunities out of ruck ball if you're good enough to retain it, and people aren't sending those numbers in, it's really hard for me. And I know I said last week, and I was pretty direct with how I assessed the Blues so far, but I just want to see their attack grow.
0: Yeah,
1: I mean, this is a team that used to thrill, and you know, connecting back to what you do well is really important. Crusaders teams for me have got a way to play the game, and you know, depending on the personnel, I know that you can augment and add on, but there is a way the Crusaders play the game. It's a very tactical way, and it has been because you've had such stability through the coaching ranks and the system over a long period of time. But the Blues, to me, they just don't look like they've got the add-ons at the moment, and that's a real shame because they've got the talent.
0: They do, and I think that's probably why AJ Lamb has been shifted to the outside. He's probably the best on display last weekend against the Crusaders. From a back's point of view, I think he was ball in hand. He's devastating. They've just got to get the ball to them. They've just got to allow these players to express themselves and get themselves into the game. And Sumo, look, I think it's probably... When you are coached a certain way, you'd never want to go against the game plan. That's, you know, to be honest, we're kind of like robots. We get told to do certain things, and then we try and play a certain style. So this is probably a case of just the game plan that the Blues are trying to implement. And it's Vern Cotter. We know he loves to go through teams and knock on the front door. And if they're able to evolve and adapt and you know, shift some bodies and shift the ball wide, they could upset a couple of teams. So I guess time will tell, but I, looking at both sides, I just think the Hurricanes are on a fly at the moment. This is out without Cam Roygaard, and I think in the past that would have been crippling.
1: Yep.
0: But now Eddie Inade is probably the best number two halfback in the competition. Nothing lost there, really. He does an extremely good job. So
1: you think he's the second best in the country?
0: Well, I just think the combination. No, I just think the combination. You know, like his ability to come on and the Hurricanes don't really lose a lot when he comes onto the park. He's very good around the ruck. He has a little dab when he needs to, but he's quick with his distribution. He keeps the ball in play and plays very quick. So he's done a job, and in the past this would have been devastating for them, but I think he's been able to fulfil that role. No, he's not number two in the country. Kyle Preston or your Cortez Ratama will have something to do about that. But when you've got a 1-2 combination, they're pretty good.
2: Scotty and Izzy.
1: Eddie Jones suspended as Japan head coach for 6 weeks, banned for 4 matches for verbally abusing match officials during an under-23 tour to Australia.
0: It's not a great look, Sumo, like head of your national side, getting down there and abusing officials.
1: In a youth tour? 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
2: It's Magic Round's NRL, and it's going to be an absolute feast on Sunday, 6:05 p.m. The Warriors taking on the Bronx. A very big weekend in Brisbane this weekend, and a man who's going to be a part of it is the one and only Sam Healy, who joins us on the show. Sam, Scotty and Iz here. Good morning.
3: Morning, brother.
4: Morning, boys. Thanks for having me on.
2: Great to have you. How exciting's Magic Round? It just seems to get bigger and bigger.
4: Yeah, it's unreal. It's a massive turnout, especially of all Warriors fans, and definitely feels like a home game. So, yeah, it's super exciting for the boys.
3: Sammy, coming off a bye week, a well-earned bye week, how's the crew pulled up? Probably a lot of energy this week.
4: Yeah, for sure. Bike probably came at a good time. We got 9 games in and played some really good footy, and probably needed a little bit of a reset. A couple of guys needed a break and to freshen their bodies up, and yeah, probably came at a good time, and it's really good for us. We got a bit of training in and iron a few things out for this week.
2: Sammy, how happy are you with the form you've been able to show this year, and are you enjoying the role that you're playing for this team?
4: Yeah, for sure. It's very inconsistent and depends on how the game's going, and I enjoy it, and having out there whatever capacity it can be in. So yeah, I'm just enjoying being out there with the boys week in, week out.
3: Sammy, we talk a lot about your pack and the Rolls Royce pack that the Warriors have at the moment, arguably the best forward pack in the competition. Look, you're out there, you're amongst it. How special is it? What's it like playing behind this forward pack?
4: I think you could probably drop the arguably now. I reckon they're the best, in my opinion. Like, the guys that are in there, it's, yeah, I don't think you have many packs have the Kiwi captain and two blokes that probably be in the Origin side. Like, it's pretty crazy that we've got all those guys in one team, not to mention all the young guys and guys like Aaron Clark. Like it's pretty crazy.
2: Sam, in terms of how you guys go about preparing, you know, each and every week, how much work goes in tactically to where your middles are playing, where your edge runners are setting up, and I guess what that means for you and your role?
4: We've sort of got a game plan that we worked on in pre-season that doesn't change too much week to week. Obviously there's little things that change, and that's with the halves, with their back rowers and their edges and stuff like that, and me and Wado with what we're doing with the middles and stuff. So yeah, there's little fix-ups and little things that we need to change each week, depending on who we're versing, but we've got a pretty solid game plan that we think can go with most teams.
3: Looking at the back line, had to make some adjustments with some injuries. You know, Roger Tuivasa-Sheck's moved out because of injury, etc. in that last performance. How the new caps or the familiar faces settled into the centre pairing? How's that combination been going?
4: Yeah, no, they've been unreal. Obviously, Roger's world-class player, and to be able to have guys like Ali and Wets come in and fill those roles is it's a real luxury, like the depth that we've got, and I don't think many other teams can say they've got quality centres like that that can come in and fill those roles. So they'll do a really good job like they have in the past, so we're super excited to see them go.
3: Sammy, this has got nothing to do with rugby league, and you know that's why I'm on the show. I like to talk random things. Mulligan, the golf crew that you got going on with the Warriors at the moment, led by Kirk Capewell. I know Chanel Harris-Davida had a 39-pointer yesterday, so he won it. Are you in the Mully gang? And do they talk a hell of a lot about golf during the week?
4: Yeah, there's a lot of golf chat. I'm on the amateur card, I think. So we'll see. Maybe one day. I'm with a few of the boys. We're trying to iron out where we're at. It might be the undercard or something. We'll see.
2: So how much are you enjoying your time here at the club, mate? It's, you know, second into a 3-year deal. I mean, is this where you're

0: love coming to work each and every day?
1: Yeah, for sure. I've built a really good bond with a lot of the boys and real settled over here now with the boys I'm living with and having my missus over here. So, yeah, I'm just loving my footy at the moment, and everything else is sort of taking care of itself. So it's a good place to be at the moment.
0: In terms of this weekend, mate, we'll leave you with just a real specific question about Suncorp and about the Warriors fans who will be there, but I guess most importantly about your opposition, the Bronx, coming off a performance that was underwhelming by that club's standards. So have you guys talked a lot about what to expect from a reprisal point of view this weekend?
1: I think you know what you can expect with the Bronx. They obviously won the comp last year and got so much strike around the park and guys like Reece Walsh, and you can never count them out when they've got guys like that in the team. So, they'll definitely be up there to play, and being at Suncorp and Magic Round, they'll definitely be up for the game. So, we've got to be on, and we will be come Sunday.
0: Beautiful. Looking forward to it. Sam Healy joining us on the show. Sam, go and have a great day and safe trip, and enjoy the Warrior Nation who will be out in force in Caxton and in the stadium as well, buddy. Have a great day out.
2: Cheers, Sammy.
1: Sweet. Thanks for having me, lad.
0: Appreciate it. Sam Healy, he's done a great job for the club, hasn't he? You know, whenever he's asked to get into the action, and I think too, Sam, he takes a lot of pressure off Wade Egan. Wade Egan can really empty the tank, and you know, you've got that a slightly different player to come into the game at the best times in the game.
3: Yeah, someone who can also go as much of the 80 as any other bench hooker in the competition as well. Sam Healy is a starter at many NRL clubs with his ability. He's someone that people go chips in on, and I think that he's probably, you know, not too far off being pushing for that regular starting spot with the Warriors as well. Wade Egan is an extraordinary player and is perfect for the game plan.

0: Egan's a sniping dummy half in Egan, but the energy levels that come out of Sam Healy is phenomenal. And we forget how young he is in his first grade career, lads. He might have played quite a few games technically for his age and stage, but not big minutes. So he's experiencing it, but he isn't spending a huge amount of times on the field. So he's still got so much more to grow and develop, which is wonderful, the Warriors, and terrifying for anyone up against him.
1: Listening to that, could just get a sense he wants that starting spot, eh? He's just really eager to have more game time. He's sitting there just patiently waiting. And that's, I'm not surprised. Every player wants to play. And what a luxury the Warriors have at the moment. Wade Egan and then Sam Healy bringing that absolute energy.
2: It shows the club's going well. The players just want to be amongst it because there's a joy with which they're playing. And I guess that you want to be someone who's adding to that. At the same time, I mean, there's probably been seasons before where players were quite happy to take a bench role. With all respect, Drew, but this team just looks like everyone wants to be a part of it.
3: Tune in for live commentary of Women's State of Origin Game 2. Kickoff 9:45 tonight, thanks to our mates at ECN. Afternoons with Staffy.
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5: 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Mm. They've never lost by 13-plus at Magic Round. So they're either the 1-12 margin either way, but I'm very confident that the Warriors win this game.
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2: Ivan Cleary has made the announcement that he is not going to look for an extension on his contract, which expires with the Panthers in 2027 or after the 2027 season. One man who was instrumental in mentoring and guiding Ivan Cleary through the early days of his coaching career was John Hart, who joins us on the line. Hardy, very good morning to you.
3: Morning, Hardy.
4: Hi, boys. How are you?
2: Very well. Very well. Thank you. Ivan Cleary, John, just your assessment on how together this guy is, because he always gives me the impression that he is a great road mapper of his career and knows the right steps to take at the right times.
4: Yeah, you've summed that up pretty well, really. He's probably the best all-round coach that I've ever been associated with in any code. I had the pleasure of working with him, actually recruited and introduced him to the Warriors way back in the early 2000s, and have followed his career and mentored him ever since, really. And he is just a fantastic individual. He's an outstanding coach, an outstanding manager of people, and he is an outstanding person. He's a very

opportunity. He's not walking away. He is talking to them about a role that he might play, probably part time, in assisting them and being close, still there to help the coaching team, but also to help the club in terms of leadership and culture. And he'll be looking to do other things as well. And, you know,

leadership. He's created a community. He's supported. You know, there's a great community in Penrith now, and he's brought so many things. So I think I think it's a bit open ended at the moment as to what he might do. But I know he'll strongly support Peter Wallace. He's a great supporter. He's a believer that Peter Wallace is the next coach, and he's been strongly supporting his appointment. So, you know, he'll always be helping them. I don't know. You know, he'll be looking to do some consulting work with other organisations, and that could be sport or it could be business, because everything that he's introduced in a sporting sense is exactly the same that's requirements in business today. So there's a real opportunity for him to sell himself into those sort of things. Mm-hmm. He's very clearly said in his press conference, he's very keen to look at representative coaching. So he's not saying I won't coach. So, you know, you could see him coaching a State of Origin team, New South Wales. You could possibly see that in the future. But he did say he won't coach another team, another NRL team. Now, that means from 2028. He's not looking to coach an NRL team. He's looking to do things differently. Whether he'll come back to an NRL team in the distant future, who knows? But I doubt it. I think he's down a pathway now that will, create a very, very special career for him long term.

0: Magic Round, and the Warriors are back and refreshed after the bye. Now, they head to Brisbane to take on the Broncos. The defending premiers haven't had it all their own way so far, while the Warriors are looking to keep the momentum going in one of the biggest weekends on the rugby league calendar. We've got you covered with all the action, thanks to our mates at SEN. The Warriors against the Broncos. Kick off 6:05 Sunday night, live right here on Sport Nation.
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6: Little master.
7: Your Lash, thank you. Lash's Finn here as well. Millsy, of course, alongside me. How are you, my friend?
8: You know, I'm very well, little master. Good to see you again today when I rock and rolled my way into the office. Finn Balls, I've noticed you're working really hard at the minute. We appreciate you and we appreciate all your efforts. And my old mate, Lash's, eh? I've really noticed, Lash's, because you used to have Tuesday off.
6: Yep.
8: It's just, I don't know, is it too much? Is it too much? No consecutive days. Well,
6: too
8: what's
6: much
8: today?
6: Lash.
8: Thursday? I'm exhausted.
6: He does get in your head.
8: I don't think I can last the show, let alone the week. I'll do my best, though.
7: I feel like you say that at the start of every show. You get your second wind at about 4 o'clock, though.
8: Yeah. I'd really die off, though, I've noticed, at about quarter past five.
6: You do. Quarter past five, you start thinking, what's for dinner?
8: I drift.
6: It's a big Achilles heel of yours.
8: Yeah. I drift. I do think about what's for dinner. I think it's important.
6: Yeah.
8: I've got kids' sport this evening I need to get to as well. Need to walk the dog. They'll be done in the dark tonight. It's okay. And I like to catch up on, you know, what's been happening around the country of ours today on the old news websites. It's about quarter past five. You'll notice I just slightly just meander off my own little head and my thoughts. But I'll do my best between now and then.
6: Well, I'll be sure to tell Marcus the boss to dock your pay.
8: Okay.
6: 45 minutes each day.
8: Right. I feel like that's happening as it is, but never mind.
6: There's a shot across the bow.
7: he said he wasn't feeling it today. He's more than up and about.
8: Oh, what a great day for our All Whites, though, isn't it? Been selected to jump on the big bird and head stateside.
7: Third World Cup.
8: Amazing opportunity for the guys to advance, actually.
6: Never been a better opportunity.
7: Well, that's exactly more depth. Right, Lashes.
8: Never been more depth in the game of football.
7: They say that the game against Iran, and they being football experts, because I'm definitely not putting my hand to say I'm a football expert, but they say that that Iran game is the game that is crucial for the All Whites if they want to get out of pool play and make history as an All Whites side, doing the first to do that. There's going to be... What is going on there?
8: That's my chest.
6: Is that your stomach rumbling?
8: No, it's just my chest, actually. I haven't had the old heart pills today yet.
7: Oh. You should go see a doc, maybe.
8: Yeah, the old...
6: That was frightening.
8: You're not on the old heart pills, the omeprazoles?
6: No.
8: Oh, the reflux more than anything.
6: Oh, yeah.
8: We haven't taken them in a couple of days. Are you not on those yet?
6: No, Kyle.
8: You're not trying hard enough.
7: No, he's not in his 40s.
8: Yeah, you're not... he likes half-strength beer as well, but explains a lot. If you haven't had gout or on the old omeprazoles or had a hernia by you hit 50, you're not trying hard enough.
6: Well, okay. So luckily I've still got over 20 years up my sleeve then. Fair income.
8: Hey, is this text machine working? Because I'm
7: actually... No, it's not for me, so that's all right.
8: Missing out on the positiveness you get from the text machine at times?
7: Well, positive and negative.

0: what I was saying.
1: Yeah, what were you saying?
0: That All Whites game is the one that they all say that... that Iran game is the one that they all say the All Whites should be targeting. But there's going to be a lot of... It's the first game that Iran's going to be playing at the tournament off the back of, obviously, massive geopolitical issues in the world at the moment. Like, that is going to be a massive test, I think, for the All Whites to put themselves away from all the rubbish that's going to go on around them, because there's going to be tons of that, and go and win that game. And it is the one on paper that they should actually win, but to me it's possibly the biggest test because of everything else that'll be going on around it.
2: Who are the other games in the pool?
0: Belgium and Egypt.
2: Aye. How did we draw it the last time? Italy and...
0: Slovakia, I want to say, and someone else. I can't remember who the other one was. But
2: well, it's strong foundations at the back. And that's where you build it and you go from there.
0: So what do you make of the back then?
2: Strong. They really focus on that detail. And then I just expand the game from there.
0: Do you get up and about the Football World Cup? You don't get up and about the Olympics. Do you get up and about the Football World Cup?
2: I enjoy the Olympics. I enjoy the Olympics. But I think it's a piss take.
0: But do you get up and about the World Cup watching it?
2: You know, it's going to be a good time zone.
0: Perfect.
2: You know, it's really going to help. No, even in the last time we were there in South Africa, I got up and watched the boys do their thing without question. It's I'm looking forward to it. Okay. Am I looking forward to the Spring Carnival or the World Cup? And it's a Spring Carnival for me.
1: But rugby's greatest rivalry?
2: I'm looking forward to that very much so. Yep.
1: Everyone prioritises different things.
2: Put an order in there, it would be the footy, the code, Spring Carnival, and then FIFA World Cup.
0: Okay.
2: If I had to...
0: Yeah, no.
2: How would you list those three things?

0: watch as much of the Football World Cup as I can, because I just find tournaments like that intriguing. Like, as I say, I'm not a massive football guy, but I will try and watch as much of that as I can.
1: Yeah.
0: Because it's just a massive event, isn't it? And you want to be a part of it.
2: It's huge, yeah. Knockout football, nothing better.
1: Oh, I love it.
2: Yeah. It sounds like it. Oh, yeah.
1: I loved it the other night when the FC were knocking them in.
0: See, knockout stuff. And that World Cup final last edition was as good as sport gets when it gets to that end. And
1: I love to know
0: the tension, the drama, the buzz, the crowd, the atmosphere.
1: With the time zone for that period of, what, 5 weeks?
2: Yeah, give or take.
1: The GDP of the country throughout that time is really going to die off.
2: Do you reckon?
1: Our people will be focusing on the football and not at the desk working.
0: The good thing for us, Millsy, is that is work. Yeah.
2: What about the Olympics as a piss take?
1: Wow, the players.
0: How long have you got from Millsy's end?
2: Yeah, I know.
1: It's ridiculous. One of the biggest events in world sport.
2: Yeah.
1: And the players don't get a dime out of it. I think it's a disgrace. Absolute disgrace what happens on that front.
0: That could be our debate for one of these weeks coming up. Olympics, good or bad?
1: Well, you look at some of the numbers you get at
0: 0800.
1: You would be aware of the numbers for the rugby boys, the cricket lads. Football are getting a big slice of the pie. The Olympics, the biggest of them all, nothing.
2: Yeah.
1: How does that work? Do you know who pays for it, for our athletes? The taxpayer.
2: You and I.
1: The taxpayer pay for it. And the Olympics, with all the broadcast revenue and all the dollars they get, someone tell me now where it goes.
0: Well, a lot of it goes to the IOC, and they are sitting on a pretty handy wicket at the moment.
1: And all these athletes who achieved amazing things out of the Olympics, and like Dame Lisa and all our team.
2: Snell.
1: Even back then, like, no one got a thing. It's quite funny because the cricket boys, not the sharpest knives in the drawer, most of them, they all think, oh, off to the Olympics, or we'll get match fees. No match fees, boys. And they're like, oh, what? And it blew me away that they didn't realise that. So I don't think they want to go.
0: Well, you sparked him. He was down and out about everything, and now you've sparked him, Lashes. Yeah. So
1: it's nearly 3:15. You've got me for at least 2 hours.
0: Okay. Rory says, my mate Gavin died from heartburn. I just can't believe Gavis gone. That's very good from you, Rory. He's a good pun man, is our Rory. I always enjoy your text.
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4: It's unbelievable.

0: quickly. So, yes, they should.
1: Kyle Mills?
0: Not convinced on that.
1: Okay. Reasons why?
0: He would play 10.
1: I presume so.
0: I can't think of too many leagues that have made that transition that have been successful in that position. It's a pivotal position.
1: A crucial position.
2: He's a different level, though.
0: No, I think it's a different game.
1: Yeah.
0: You need to be able to read the game, make decisions. Totally different from rugby league.
1: Yeah.
0: We saw Benji Marshall give it a crack. Didn't quite work. And he was a good footballer.
1: Very good.
0: And I just think in other positions, yes.
1: 10, not so much.
0: Not 10. 10's a playmaker position.
1: Mm.
0: And it's completely and utterly different to rugby league. So I don't think, and I agree with Guy, I don't think he would. He's going to get up north, in my opinion. But no, I don't think they should.
2: So Tane Edmead, James O'Connor, a couple of the guys that played 10 for them last year.
0: They got the Liner kid. Liner kid goes right.
1: Yeah. Tom Liner. Carter Gordon back from rugby league.
0: Yeah, he's back. Carter Gordon.
1: Ben Donaldson in good touch for the Force. They've got young...
2: Are they really guys, though, that scream out to you that really, really good 10s?
1: No, but the young boy that played for them in the under-20s, very good footballer. I think his name's Harry Mackay. I think it's Harry Mackay.

0: Into two.
1: Boys, the PGA Championship starts overnight. Always struggled to establish a bit of an identity, this major, the fourth golf major, sort of perceived as the ugly duckling of golf majors. A lot of talk around Rory McIlroy. Yeah, he's coming out suggesting that the weekend, should they shift it to match play format to make it a real point of difference? Other people saying, well, let's just take it outside the United States and shift it all around different places all over the world to give it that point of difference when it comes to the major. What can we do to inject a little bit of life into the Professional Golfers Association Championship?
2: Don't mind that last point. Take it offshore, move it around. If they talk about growing the sport, or other sports do that.
1: Yeah.
2: The match play format is, you do get the true champion when it comes to match play. I like to see more of it, but it doesn't happen due to, it's not good for the broadcaster. Is that the broadcaster doesn't like it?
1: Yeah, but yeah, that's true, because there's only, what, come the weekend, only sort of one meaningful match.
2: Mm.
1: But Guy and I were talking, you know, like, say the semi-finals of it, it's two big matches going on. There's really only, what, four to half a dozen blokes in contention for a golf tournament anyway. Like, no one really cares if they camera pans and some bloke who's two over rolls in a long putt. You know what I mean?
2: Yeah.
1: So why not have just a real good atmosphere around the final couple of groups and
2: follow them along? But the only thing with the match play, it can be over early.
1: Very true. It's another reason why the broadcaster won't like it.
2: Yeah, after 12 holes, it could be done and dusted.
1: Yeah, well, you'd certainly hope not. That would definitely be a unicorn.
3: I love the match play idea. I think the PGA Championship needs to pivot and be different from the other majors. Like, it is, you termed it perfectly, the ugly duckling. Like, it's the one that, and okay, I'll preface everything I'm about to say by saying that if Ryan Fox and Daniel Hillier, either of them won this weekend, I'd be more up and about than anyone.
1: Mm.
3: I'd be so fizzed about it. But it is the one major that you go, I'll watch it, but it doesn't get me as excited as a Masters, US Open, or the Open Championship. It just doesn't. And I think it's because it has no real point of difference. Like, the US Open is generally very, very hard. It's a national open as well, so they get pretty up and about that. The Open Championship is on links courses, far different golf to what you normally see, and the Masters just has all the fanfare, traditional, that sort of stuff around it. So they all have a point of difference, whereas the PGA Championship just feels like another PGA Tour event, really. Mm-hmm. So I feel like they need to pivot and do something slightly different. I like the match play idea come the weekend, and I really like, and you out in the office, I thought, termed it perfectly, they should change the name to something like the International.
1: Mm.
3: And every year change the continent that it's on. Play it in North America, play it in Europe, where, you know, if you look at the top 10 in the world rankings, Rory McIlroy, Northern Ireland, Matt Fitzpatrick, England, Tommy Fleetwood, Justin Rose, both English. The Americans hold the rest of the spots, but then you got Robert McIntyre from Scotland in 12th, Sepp Straka is Austrian. Ludvig Åberg is Swedish, Hideki, Japanese, obviously, Alex Norén, Swedish, John Rahm, Spanish, Siwoo Kim from Korea. So there are other nationalities there that are high up in golf. So I feel like if you went America, Europe,
1: Africa.
3: Asia, Africa, and then even down in like the Sandbelt in Melbourne, for example, they've got great courses there that would be fantastic for a major championship. I think that would be a formula that would help get the game back to like a massive level. I feel like golf's gone through a bit of a lull in recent years, and a bit of a kick like that might help it get back to where it was.
2: The more I think about it, because I don't read these agendas until I come in here, I don't mind it.
1: What?
2: Like, it is a point of difference to the others when you said that. All those other three majors are completely different to the PGA.
3: But is it a point of difference to other PGA Tour tournaments? It just feels like it's just a slightly harder PGA Tour event.
2: I don't know. I like tradition. I like tradition, so I kind of do like it. Maybe perhaps the winner gets to choose where the next one is.
1: Oh, my God. Oh, see, I'm a big advocate of a fifth major.
2: No. You're off your rocker.
3: Yeah, I can't
1: international.
3: I can't get behind that.
2: You're off your rocker.
1: I blow up about that. But look, the unofficial fifth major is, of course, the Players, which has its own identity.
3: Mm.
1: Same course every year, iconic golf course.
2: Why does everything need to have an identity? Like, it's got four majors a year.
1: Yeah, but as Guy said, it's just, you kind of get here and it feels a bit flat. They should shift it back
2: to August.
1: To be honest,
2: golf's never been better, if you really think. Like, the disruption that they've had over the last 3 years with Liv is possibly been

0: a good thing?
1: Well, in some areas, yes. But how much of Live have you ever watched?
0: I watched the one in Adelaide when it's in my so top. I actually don't watch a lot of PGA.
1: Yeah, okay. But like,
0: I follow it.
1: Fair. But you've watched one of their tournaments, and I dare say that's probably a lot of golf fans are probably similar. Like, some might dip in and out, but I've only watched the Adelaide one every now and again.
0: Are you watching all the PGA ones?
1: I watch a lot more PGA Tour than I do.
0: So you're waking up early in the morning to flick it on?
1: Nah, but I'll get up. Like, I'll generally wake up around 7.
0: Check the scores.
1: No, yeah. I'll chuck it on TV.
0: Yeah, you have it on and stuff, but yeah.
1: I never chuck Liv on just to have it in the background or anything.
0: Yeah, but I think Liv's been a good thing. Look at the purses in the PGA at the minute and the competitions. Like, I love disruption in sport. Disruption in sport's a good thing.
2: Mm.
0: And they had it too good for too long. And
1: don't disagree with that.
0: Liv came along, oh, geez, we better go do something.
1: But don't you want all the best players playing against each other?
0: Well, they do four times a year.
1: Don't you miss Bryson and John Rahm and...
0: Oh, look, you know, it would be good, yeah.
1: Patterson and those guys
0: but
1: all going up.
0: That's what the majors are about.
1: Mm.
0: Like, okay, well, what about tennis?
1: What about it? They all play each other week in, week out.
0: Do they? So it's just...
2: it's a similar model to the PGA Tour.
0: Yeah, so...
1: But there's no breakaway tour.
2: Mm.
1: It has its positives, absolutely, but...
0: Well, I think golf's in a good place. Like, okay. Golf has never been better, if you really think about it. Because it was just closed off to America. Look how... Of all sports around the world, that's the sport that's grown the most. Gone out to other cultures. Look how many tours there are around the world now. Look how many opportunities a young player has now. Asian tour, the different levels of that.
1: Yep.
0: Australasian tour. Up in Europe, all those tours. In America. Golf's never been better.
2: There you have it.
3: Agenda 3.
1: The debate before the debate.
2: Yeah, golf's never been better, Kyle Mills. Boys, myself from the flatmates trying to figure out what to watch.

0: Happy Gilmore. It's just a natural go-to, isn't it? So there are four that immediately come to mind.
1: Okay.
2: Yeah, the Last Dance was good, wasn't it?
0: Very good. That was in COVID as well, so it's perfect. Doing anything. Everyone just sat down and watched that. Everyone was talking about it.
2: That's what MJ did. It was just always just perfect.
0: Yeah.
2: Race 1 to race 8 at Flemington on a Saturday afternoon was always pretty good. Enjoy those. Trying to think. Drive to Survive captivated me. I'm not a motorsport petrol head person.
0: Yep.
2: But I got into that just through the production.
0: Yep.
2: And the way they went about it. There's no better sporting movie than Tin Cup, without question. And, yeah, that's about my lot.
0: I liked Welcome to Wrexham as well.
1: Oh, yeah,
2: that was quite good.
1: Yeah,
2: that was good.
0: I think that's still going. I haven't actually caught the latest season, but I did enjoy the bits of that I watched.
2: Tell you what was good, and it was on Sky a wee while ago, and it was around the Winter Classic. And it was Pittsburgh Steelers and the Washington Nationals. Was it the Washington Nationals? I think so. And then Ovechkin plays for them.
1: Oh, you mean ice hockey?
2: Oh, ice hockey, yeah. The Winter Classic. Penguins, you know, the Winter Classic,
1: and the Washington Capitals.
2: Caps. Because you know the Winter Classic, Lash?
1: Yeah.
2: The outdoor game.
1: Yep.
2: And they had a documentary leading up to that game, which is just, it might be Boxing Day, is it? Or just after. Enjoyed that series. Those were good times.
0: I think I've mentioned this a couple of times on this show, but Catching Hell, the 30 for 30 ESPN documentary that they did about Steve Bartman, who was the guy, Chicago Cubs fan, I think it was, who reached over, tried to catch the ball, interfered with their own player, cost them their chance of getting to the World Series for the first time in half a century or more, or a century or something like that. He got absolutely abused, had to go to ground pretty much, almost witness protection type stuff, and has never done an interview about it before. It's an incredible documentary.
1: Yeah.
0: Catching Hell. I think you can find it on YouTube. That's where I watched it. They might have taken it to off YouTube these days, but just one of the great documentaries.
2: The OJ Simpson one was pretty good as well.
0: Yeah, it was good too, yeah.
1: Yeah, it was good. The 2005 Ashes doco is a good one. England-Australia. Have you seen that?
2: Oh, I've seen, but like that with Justin Langer and stuff kicking off.
1: And the story of Gary Pratt.
2: Oh, the fielder.
1: The subfielder.
2: Subfielder.
1: Yeah. That's a great watch. Did you see much of the test of the Australian cricket team? Like the Amazon Prime series?
2: Oh, that's one with Justin Langer?
0: Yeah.
1: Oh, yeah.
0: No. I quite liked that.
2: Yeah, I reckon sometimes some of that stuff's jacked up.
1: Yeah.
2: Yeah. Cameras are there so the boys will pipe up and...
0: Yeah, that's probably true. I mean, I've never been in that environment, so I always find it quite intriguing to get behind the curtain. Sometimes it annoys me how far behind the curtain they get, because, as you've said a few times, Millsy, some of it I think should be sacred and sacrosanct to getting to that point. But as a hardcore sports fan, sometimes I sit there and I go, this is pretty epic. We're getting to see the sorts of conversations they have behind the scenes.
1: Yeah. Oh.
0: But it's got to be completely... You know,
1: raw.
0: No holds barred, raw. The team can't have any say in what's kind of been put to air. Otherwise, it just does become a bit contrived.
1: And that's what happened with the Amazon one with the All Blacks. Felt it was just a little bit.
0: Yeah, that was average.
1: Yeah.
0: Yep.
1: Whereas the Man City one and Tottenham, the all or nothing behind the scenes of those, they're really good watches.
0: Wouldn't mind a Tottenham one this season.
1: Yeah, true.
0: That'd be a cracking watch.
3: It's Magic Round, and the Warriors are back and refreshed after the bye. Now, they head to Brisbane to take on the Broncos. The defending premiers haven't had it all their own way so far, while the Warriors are looking to keep the momentum going in one of the biggest weekends on the rugby league calendar. We've got you covered with all the action, thanks to our mates at SEN. The Warriors against the Broncos. Kick off 6:05 Sunday night, live right here on Sport Nation.
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0: With us now is Peter Luckey out of the high-flying Hurricanes. They are top of the ladder in Super Rugby at the moment. They, of course, play the Blues on Saturday night at Eden Park. Peter, appreciate your time very much. How's the week been for the fellas ahead of what is another massive game?
1: Cheers, guys. Thanks for having me. Yeah, obviously a big week ahead of the Blues. You know, they're top four as well, along with us. And, yeah, it's going to be a physical one come Saturday night.
2: Peter, when I watch a game of footy, I tend to focus on the loose forwards, and your form this year has been outstanding. Mm-hmm. What do you put that down to?
1: Just our preparation. Obviously, we've got a good bunch of loosies down at the Hurricanes, and we're all pushing each other, you know, for starting spots and whatnot. And I just feel like that healthy competition's, you know, leveling up everyone's game.
0: Can you just take us inside that loose forward trio a little bit more as well? How do you got it as a cracking loose forward group that you've got, actually, not just the trio, but can you take us in how you kind of operate? Who's the leader of that group? Who's got the biggest voice? What makes it so good?
1: I just put it down to everyone's just open and, you know, wanting

0: to get better. You know, whether we're starting, not playing, or, you know, on the bench, we're doing what's best for the team. And yeah, it's just around who's leading it. You know, obviously we got Brad Shields and Dupes in there who've played, you know, well over 100 games. So yeah, those two are sort of leading us from the front. And yeah, the rest of us boys are just, I guess, sort of putting our head down and getting to work.
1: Yeah, when we watched you boys play, it certainly looks like a team mentality when you guys hit the green grass over the white chalk. But you got the Blues this week. Now, the Blues, I think,

0: Not too much. You know, we've played them enough times, and we know what they can do when they're at their best. But I guess for us during the week, it's just always us v us. We're always trying to, you know, I guess be the best versions of ourselves first. Obviously, the threat of the Blues is still there, but if we can now last off, then, you know, we hope that it sort of takes care of everything else.
1: Peter Luckey with us out of the Hurricanes. Can you tell us a little bit about yourself, mate, where you kind of grew up, what if rugby was always the sport that you focused on when you were young, and when did rugby take over your life?
0: Yeah, so been in the Hutt Valley sort of all my life. Grew up in both Stokes Valley and Tider. We came through Avalon Intermediate. St. Pat's Silverstream. Rugby, started playing rugby when I was 5, and, you know, enjoyed it ever since. And it didn't really take off for me till maybe year 12, or maybe I was a senior in college. Didn't make any NZ rep teams in school, and then sort of got picked up from the Wellington Academy, and then made the NZ under 20s. My first year out of school, and then, yeah, ever since that, I sort of knew that, you know, things could take off from there. So, yeah, it wasn't till later in my my college life I knew that rugby was could be a possibility.
1: And I read, and I don't know how serious or how really good you were at it, but athletics, you used to be able to throw a rock and a discus a fairly far way. you won regional titles, I think. Is that right? What did athletics play any decent part in your sporting life?
0: Yeah. As soon as I might have been my early years in college, I needed a summer sport to pick up, and I chose athletics. Went really fast, so I had to choose one of the field events, and did a bit of shot put and discus during my summers, and did a few regionals, did a North Island Championship, and went pretty well. I think I would have won it for the maybe under 14 and 15 grades, but yeah, after that, my summer's just turned into rugby pre-seasons after that.
2: Yeah, nice.
3: Petty, you just touched on before about having missed out on a couple of rep teams on your way through to higher honours. How was that a motivating factor for you to believe, first have the belief that you could still make it, and to persevere and work through those challenges?
0: Yeah, sort of played a big part. You know, obviously missed out in school, and you know, you sort of have doubts, but you know, there's always plenty of other teams. I guess for me, it was just having fun, and you know, when I'm having fun, that's when I play my best footy. And that first year out of school was just having fun, and then obviously got picked up for the under 20s. After school, and then sort of built my way from there.
3: Petty, this weekend's going to bring up 12 games in Super Rugby, and each week from here on in is going to be more pressure. I'm keen to understand how you're going mentally with the fatigue, and physically with the fatigue. Like, there's a whole bunch of rugby to be played between now and the end of the year. Whereabouts are you at physically and mentally?
0: Physically and mentally, I'd say I'm pretty fresh. Obviously didn't play last week against Moana. Had a bit of a weekend to freshen up, and I'm fizzing for this back end of the season. We obviously got 3 New Zealand derbies before we head into playoffs, and I'm real excited. You know, the last 2 years we've sort of missed our opportunities, but you know, like you said, we're going well this year, and just hope our form just continues throughout these next 3 weeks and leading into playoffs.
1: You've got a, I dare say, when people look at this game, they might look at both forward, loose forward trios and think that.

0: That is going to be one heck of a contest. Yourself, Brad Shields, Devin Flanders go up against Anton Segner, Satutu and Rampling. Like, when you think those names, it is a heck of a contest that's ahead of you. So what do you make of that Blues loose forward trio, and how do you go about getting the better of them?
1: Yeah, obviously they got a talented trio there. Pretty athletic trio. I guess for us, it's just minimizing the impact they have on the game. Obviously, Losk and Rampling, Malachi's, big ball carrier. So, sort of negate the impact for our defense. And then Anton's pretty good over the ball, so

0: can do that, then yeah, we should minimise the impact on the game, hopefully.
1: Game day, Peters, a tick over 48 hours away. Take us into your world come match day. What does your routine look like on match day? You, I would have thought, good 8 hours sleep. You wake up. What does it look like from waking up to kick off?
0: Yeah, I get my 8 hours. As soon as I wake up, I don't like to stay in bed too much or have a sleep, and I'll get up, have a shower, have brekkie and have a coffee and, you know, go for a walk, you know, get the legs moving, get a bit of fresh air. And then, yeah, it's long time, it's long days on 7 p.m. kickoff. So after that, I might, these NBA playoffs are going at the moment, so I'll chuck that on for a couple of hours. And then after midday is when we start prepping for the game with, obviously, our primers and our pre-matches. And then from there, I was just game-focused.
2: Who's your team in the NBA?
0: Oh, I'd say I'm a big Celtics fan, but watching these playoffs, I'm quite liking the way the Spurs are playing.
2: Yeah,
0: they obviously got Wembanyama, so he's a good watch.
2: He's not too bad, that's for sure. Hey, well, you enjoy both the NBA and the game this weekend, mate. Best of luck to yourself and the Hurricanes to go and do the number on the Blues. Go well.
0: Cheers, thank you. Thanks, guys.
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0: Yes, indeed. Rando is with us to give us plenty of stats around the NRL and a couple of others as well in the head of Super Rugby and AFL. Afternoon to you, my friend. Let's start. Tomorrow night, the Sharks take on the Doggies to kick off Magic Round in Brisbane. What are the numbers pointing to there?
1: This would have been a top four game, but this week it's 13 first 10th. The Sharkies going down and the Bulldogs on a four-game losing streak. The Bulldogs, they've lost 15 of their last 17 games at Suncorp, including five of their last six Magic Round fixtures. They've also lost seven of their last nine games against the Sharks as well. So the Sharks, they should get the job done here. And if anyone's going to score for them, KL Iro, he has been in fine form. He scored in five of his last six games.
2: Bunnies take on the Dolphins. How intriguing is this matchup with the Dolphins coming up against their former coach?
1: Absolutely, that's the main narrative. The Rabbitohs got the job done in round one, beating them in a point scoring fest 40-30. However, it's their only win at Suncorp in their last six visits. In fact, they've lost their last five consecutive Friday night games away from a call. Whilst the Dolphins, I keep mentioning it week after week, they are 8-1 in their last nine games as favourites at Suncorp, so they should get the job done. If you are looking for a bit of value in this one though, Cody Walker, he loves Magic Round. It defies his age. He has scored in four of his last five Magic Round games.
0: The Tigers take on the Sea Eagles, and one side's getting the stats here. What have you found for us?
1: Well, the Tigers, they love Magic Round. They've won four of their six Magic Round games, while the Seagulls, they have lost five consecutive games at Suncorp Stadium. However, if you've been watching the Tigers pan out, they have conceded 96 points in their last two games combined. The Seagulls have won eight of their last 10 games against the Tigs and been absolutely flying. In fact, they haven't conceded more than 20 points since Kieran Foran came into the coaching circles for them. So I think the Seagulls get the job done. If you're looking for a try scorer in this one, Lehi Hopewade, he is on a six-game try-scoring streak.
2: How much will the Roosters be smelling blood with the Cowboys a bit depleted?
1: Yeah, well, look, I'm still trying to get over last week's game for the Cowboys. Yeah. That was depressing as it gets. The penalty goal was completely unnecessary to put the cap on it, but there's no sugarcoating it for the Cowboys. They have lost five of their last seven games without Tommy Dearden at seven. Jason Taumalolo is also missing. They've lost seven of their last nine games without their main enforcer in the middle. Whilst the Roosters, they have a great record against the Cowboys, scoring, winning six of their last eight games by 13 or more points. They've won four of their last five games at Suncorp as well, scoring 100 points in their two games alone, in their last two games alone at the venue.
0: Rightio, the last game of the night on Saturday is the Eels taking on the Storm. The Storm obviously finally broke their losing streak last week, and you think could very well do it again against the Eels. Where are you leaning?
1: I'm leaning towards the Storm here. The Eels, they just generally suck at Magic Round. They should get the bye next year. They haven't won it since 2021 on Magic Round. But the Storm haven't been great either. They've lost three of their last four Magic Round fixtures. A heartbreaking Golden Point loss last year against the Raiders. But if any team's going to get them back into form, it is going to be the Eels. They've won seven straight against them. If any player's going to score against the Eels, it is Harry Grant. He absolutely loves playing against Para. He's scored in seven of his last eight games against them. Those are the

0: Wingers numbers for a hooker.
1: Now, Knights versus Titans, Cunnan Ponga is sprinkling some of his magic, so he is going to do the business again for them.
0: He's undefeated this year, Cunnan Ponga. He's won all four games that he's suited up for the Newcastle Knights. The Knights love Magic Round as well. They've won four of their last five Magic Round fixtures, including three in a row. But the Titans, they did win both games against Newcastle last season, so don't sleep on them. Another game for the young gun, Zane Harrison, in the halves. Maybe they might be able to conjure up some magic of their own and get an upset.
2: Rightio, our boys are flying. That's the Warriors taking on the Broncos in the penultimate game of Magic Round. Obviously a good season so far for the Wars, but what chance do they have to beat the Broncos in Brisbane?
0: I'm looking forward to going to this game. The Warriors fans always put on a show, and it's going to be a big one. They have been winless in 9 of their last 10 games at Suncorp against the Broncos, so they haven't got a good record there. But they've won consecutive Magic Round games. They've won 7 of their last 8 games as the favourite heading into the match, so I don't mind them to get the job done there. And, it's going to be heaving at Suncorp for that 4 p.m. game. Just talking about it gets me excited. Speaking of try scorers to get you excited, The hyphenators on the edges for the Warriors are...

0: score?
1: I reckon it is shaping that way. The Dragons, they've lost 13 games in a row. They've never won at Magic Round either. So it's all pointing to the Panthers here. And, I mean, I know his dad just announced his resignation at the end of 2027, but Nathan Cleary, he loves playing up against the Dragons. Hasn't lost to them since 2018 and has scored 7 tries in those last 7 games.

over their last six home games against New Zealand teams. So they will be up for this contest. The Chiefs, they're looking to make it seven straight wins and eight straight wins against the Highlanders. Haven't lost to them in Waikato since 2021. Whilst the Waratahs, the luckless Waratahs, they haven't defeated the Drua in Fiji. They're looking for their first win over there. They also have lost 15 straight games outside of Australia. So

0: They love playing at TIO Stadium. They've won 9 in a row at that venue. But the same game multi, get your pen and pad paper out for this one. We're taking Zach Butters, who has made 30-plus disposals in 7 straight games. Harvey Langford for the Demons, he's kicked a goal in 7 games straight. And Jack Darling, he hasn't missed a goal in all 12 games against the Crows too. So those three should keep you happy for the weekend in AFL.
1: Love him there.
2: Yeah, that's outstanding. I'm actually just about to go and calculate that to tell our good listeners what kind of money they'll get for that. But, mate, how can people find you if they want to hear more about your stats and find get you diving even deeper into what you go into?
0: You can follow me at Random Stats Guy, Facebook, Instagram, and Twitter. 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It is a Magic Round little deal there. So make sure you jump on board and check it out.
2: Good stuff, mate. All righty, you have yourself a great weekend at Magic Round, and we'll catch up with you again next week. Rando there with all the stats that he always delivers us.

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11: Hello and welcome to the Magic Round Countdown. You're with Peter Fegan live from Suncorp Stadium as we count down to Magic Round not long now. Also, we count down to the AMPOL NRLW State of Origin. 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Joining me in the box tonight, one of Australia's leading sports journalists. She's broken more stories than anyone in the NRL. She's always got her ear to the ground. Michelle Bishop, good evening to you.
12: What a wrap. It's been a while. I've had a bit of time off. But good afternoon, good evening, everybody. Where the magic begins. It's here at Suncorp Stadium, written all over the surface, and I'm so excited.
11: And don't let the weather bother you. It's been raining a little bit this afternoon. Look, Magic Round, it doesn't rain much in Brisbane.
12: I reckon it's short straw.
11: Yes, but when it does rain, it's generally around Magic Round, but don't let that bother you. There's plenty of pubs you get some cover at, and you can always come to Suncorp Stadium a little earlier.
12: Yeah, so any suggestions for sideline?
11: Sideline today. Well, Michelle will be calling the NRLW State of Origin tonight, go Queensland, and we'll get into that in just a moment. I reckon you're in some strife. I arrived here at the ground about 10 past four. Took me about an hour to find where we are tonight in the box, and it rained as
12: level
11: soon as
12: eight,
11: I got
12: Level 8, you were told.
11: Level 8, there is no Level 8 at Suncorp Stadium,
12: level
11: ladies
12: heaven.
11: And gentlemen. Let's kick off

0: Michelle, the program tonight, before we get into Magic Round, I know that you know the Clearys very well. Ivan Cleary has announced that he'll leave the Penrith Panthers at the end of 2027. Even in his press conference, I think he was a little surprised that he had to do it. But I'm assuming the club wanted to get it out in the open, you know, stop the rumours, stop the, you know, all that sort of thing. He's going to stay on. He said that he's going to stay at the club. He's going to be in some type of role. Peter Wallace is going to pick up the pieces. He'll jump in as head coach. A few things. First question. There is a lot of Penrith Panthers as part of that dynasty that are off contract. And I think the relationship between Peter Wallace and that playing group is extremely important. You know Penrith very well. You've got your ear to the ground there. Peter Wallace is quite popular.
1: Extremely popular. I think the reaction was that when he was told that he was going to replace Ivan, that it, you know, the crowd, they blew the roof off. Players really, really happy. And look, I couldn't think of anyone better than Pete Wallace to take over. He's, you know, he's absolutely part of the furniture. Clearly knows the systems. He would be a brilliant coach. I haven't spoken to the Clearys for quite some time. I flicked Ivan a text this morning, actually. But I find it really interesting. There's been a couple of conspiracy theories where how this is all going to sort of end up. He did say, he did state in the press conference that he didn't ever want to coach against Penrith. I don't know whether I want to believe that.
0: Yeah, well, you never know. Yeah, I mean, Melbourne Storm will be looking for a coach.
1: It's going to be very, very interesting at the end of that 2027 period. Obviously, you know, Nathan's future is unknown.
0: Yeah.
1: And as I say, there's been so many different thoughts. He did mention, he did stick his hand up, Ivan, to say, yes, I'd love to coach a representative side. Does that mean the Kangaroos? Does that mean the Blues?
0: Yeah.
1: There's so many options, and he's just done enough. You know, the four premierships at Penrith, he's been, what's it, 35 years as a player and a coach.
0: Yeah.
1: I want to stick my head out there and say thank God for Beck, because this will at least be some time for him to... he talked about intuition, which I think is, as a leader and as a coach.
0: Yeah.
1: The interesting part for me was that he thought about this 2 years ago. So he sort of had that bit of that itch.
0: That's how organised he is.
1: Extremely. It says a lot. But I don't know. Something tells me that there's still something weird going on that I don't know. Could I just put it out there? Maybe. What about this one? This might be far-fetched. The Roosters, a package deal. DC goes off, hits fairy tale. Robbo, one of my favourite coaches, Robbo sort of decides to finish up in and around then, and he moves off to France.
0: Yeah, okay.
1: He's got his French wife and loves a good fine wine. And perhaps we'd see an Ivan Cleary, Nathan Cleary package deal at the Roosters.
0: Well,
1: it's not crazy.
0: It's not the worst idea. It sounds more that sounds to me more like a tip-off than an idea.
1: No, I'm just saying. No. I haven't spoken to anybody. I was just sort of thinking about it. But then again, when they were talking in the press conference, because, you know, being a journo, your mind goes 10 to the dozen, when he said that they had to keep a lid on this and managers didn't know and all the rest of it, the timing with that is Jerome Luai.
0: Yeah,
1: that's Jerome Luai territory.
0: Yeah. But I'm very surprised that they've done it so early, Penrith.
1: This is how Penrith operate. They wouldn't want it. They wouldn't want it leaked. That's why Penrith is, you know, they're a brilliant club. And how often do you hear a leak out of Penrith Panthers?
0: Well,
1: not very often.
0: Not very often. No, they're a very tight group. But you hear plenty of leaks in the NRL. But well, it's, for me, him staying at the club, staying on in some capacity, does he get in Peter Wallace's way?
1: That's the problem. You've taken the words right out of my mouth. I feel even a coaching director's role, it's like, no, we nip it in.

0: am I the coach, are you not the coach, and that's when you're going to start to have internal problems. But what about the idea of, again, we're talking about all these theories. Mm. You know, I don't not love the idea of them jetting off over to the UK. I'd hate to lose Nathan to the NRL because he's just been absolute, you know, gun, inspirational, bumps on seats, the whole lot. Mm. But to be with Mary, because love does strange things.
1: Well, they'll probably want to have...
0: You'd know that.
1: Yeah, it does. Yeah, it does. They'll probably want to have Bubba's too.
0: True, and the age. I was actually thinking about that in the car on the way here, going, you know, just doing the sums, have a family of their own.
1: Nathan's next contract, like, Nathan's not that old. What is he, 28?
0: Yeah.
1: 28. Okay, 28. So Nathan's next contract, considering plays in the halves and how good he is, Penrith probably looking at a 5-year deal. Mm. Does he go over to the Super League? Well, I mean, I hope not. I mean,
0: I just might kind of feel it might
1: be a little bit
0: early.
1: They would have the money. They couldn't afford him.
0: But look, to me, someone like Nathan, money isn't everything. He's set for life. He's happy. He's doing what he's doing. But for me, it would be more about that family thing. But I don't know. I just go back to that Roosters idea of father and son reuniting at the Roosters. I mean, everyone loves a fairy tale finish at the Roosters.
1: All right, your thoughts, 0457 736 736. Where does Nathan Cleary go? Does he stay at Penrith? Does he head overseas to be with Mary? Or you can give us a call, 1300 01 1170. Got some text here. Western Sydney says, is Michelle a Queensland fan now?
0: That's no, no, definitely not. I bleed blue.
1: Well,
0: they'll never
1: here,
0: change me. I live up here. I love living on the Gold Coast. It's fantastic. Miss Sydney a little bit, miss Canberra a little bit, but no, I absolutely will not budge. I am blue through and through.
1: Blue through and through. Dennis says, today's scoop, if Nathan Cleary plays in the NRL after 2027, it will only be with Penrith because he's mates with Peter Wallace. That's a fact. That comes from Dennis.
0: There you go.
1: Well, I don't think he'll play anywhere else.
0: I don't want to put any Panthers fans offside. We all know how passionate they are. I'm just putting ideas out there. Just
1: entertaining the crowd. I never thought Daly Cherry Evans would play anywhere but Manly.
0: True,
1: he did sign
0: very
1: him in the Gold Coast, did his backflip and stayed. Oh, seeing him in a Roosters
0: that,
1: jersey.
0: That was awful.
1: I remember that. Well, I mean, and Wazza says, Bish is a bloody legend. That's from Wazza. She is.
0: G'day, Waz.
1: G'day, Waz. If you'd like to have your say on the program, 1300-01-1170, 0457-736-736. Peter Fegan and Michelle Bishop with you live from Suncorp Stadium. Michelle and along with Mark Braybrook will be calling the Ampol NRLW State of Origin. The New South Wales girls currently on the field at the moment. They got their shoes off. Some have.
0: They're earthing.
1: What's this new thing with the shoes off?
0: This is the Brad Fittler thing. This is the Brad Fittler era.
1: You know Brad
0: getting
1: Fittler
0: in
1: well.
0: Touch. Know Freddie really well, and this was huge.
1: Does he wear deodorant, or is that a... Apparently he said he doesn't wear deodorant. Is that real?
0: I don't think he does. I think I've heard that before, but he certainly doesn't stink.
1: No, I wouldn't have thought
0: he
1: was someone that stinks.
0: Yeah, no, I think he does natural stuff.
1: He's a bit left of field, yeah. The shoes off thing, I think it's taking off. Let's talk about tonight's game, New South Wales v Queensland. I thought Queensland very unlucky in game one. They defended really, really well. Lost a few players as well, too, to HIA. Eventually going down to New South Wales in what I thought was not just a great game of rugby league, but great for the women's game because it was super competitive. New South Wales ended up winning 11-6 in Newcastle. Mm. I think tonight Queensland will be a lot better. They're at home tonight in front of a Suncorp Stadium. I think Queensland win tonight. That's me.
0: Look, I hope you're wrong, but then one part of me wants to keep the series alive. I love the fact that the women's game's got their own sort of stage now when we are, you know, there's three games, albeit shorter games.
1: Yeah.
0: Look, John Strange for me is one of the most elite coaches. I think he is, I just feel like he's got these girls. He knows these girls. Unfortunately, in game one, there was a lot of missed opportunity, and that's something Strange would have spoken about, you know, especially with good field position as well. That was even more frustrating. But I'll tell you something, the frustrating part about this is, and I certainly don't want to open a can of worms because it's been debated, but I really am frustrated that there's only a 6-week program where they're in. They're rusty. And this is the...
1: Well,
0: this
1: is the first game of the season.
0: First game of the season, and brilliant for you know, but you know, still some sort of dodgy passes and all that sort of stuff that you probably wouldn't expect at this level.
1: Yeah.
0: So we need to look at the scheduling.
1: Ladies and gentlemen.
0: It's very frustrating.
1: Yeah, I agree. Ladies and gentlemen,
0: drum
1: he played
0: roll, please.
1: 233 games for Parramatta, four for New South Wales, played for Lebanon as well. He, like myself, has struggled to find where we are tonight because it is very difficult to find.
0: They
1: Tim Matter.
0: You to level 82?
1: Tim Matter joins us in the box.
2: Oh, gee, how are you guys? I've got some very bad deja vu. I remember... sweating up, coming to the last one at Magic Round. And here I am again, late.
0: You could have let him just a couple of minutes to get his breath.
1: Well, I wasn't going to tell anyone he was late. I was just going to say
2: you're a gentleman. Thank you very much.
1: I wasn't going to tell anyone, but Michelle Bishop gave him up.

0: We were just talking about Ivan Cleary and what he does with his future. Nathan Cleary, sorry, and Ivan Cleary going into a coach's director's role. Do you think he gets in the way of Peter Wallace? Look, it'd be hard for Ivan, who's controlled that team, and from my understanding, he controls everything like Wayne Bennett does and Mads. Like, they control front of house everything.
1: Yeah.
0: I think it'd be hard for Ivan to poke his nose out of Peter Wallace's business. Does it conflict?
1: I think it's a great mentorship for Peter Wallace. For him to come in and have someone like Ivan Cleary helping him out, it's beautiful. I think it's great.
2: Yeah,
1: I
2: mean, but don't you think he's done enough of that already?
1: Yeah, but still, it's the first time anyone can be a good assistant coach. Your first time running the club, it'll be good to have someone mentor you and help you out. I don't think Ivan's not the kind of personality, too, that's going to be sealing your shoulder. And I don't know him that well. Maybe you guys know better, but...
2: No, you're right.
1: He seems like someone that's happy to give the space.
0: Yeah.
1: Oversee, come in where he needs to, but I think it's a really smart call by him.
0: I see.
1: Go out while he's still on top.
0: I see Peter Wallace as a Broncos legend anyway. So
2: you do too. And he was. Penrith legend too.
0: Yeah. 1300 011 70 is the number, or send us a text 0457 736 736. Peter Fegan with you, with Michelle Bishop and Tim Matter, live from Suncourt Stadium. We will call, well, I won't be calling, Mark Braybrook will be calling, the NRLW Ampol State of Origin. We're going to go through this Magic Round teams in just a moment. I'm also, later in the program, I'm going to get Tim Manners' New South Wales side, Michelle Bishop's New South Wales side, and who we think should replace Tom Dearden at 7 for Queensland. Not that these two care. I do, very passionate. Have your say on the program. We'll get to a break. We'll be back live from Suncourt Stadium in just a moment.
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11: Welcome back to Magic Round Countdown on your home of sports. It's 11. Well, it's FCN 1170. Usually 693 up here in Brisbane, but we're 1170 tonight. Peter Fegan with you. To my right, I have Tim Manor and Michelle Bishop. We're about to go through our Origin teams. So I'm going to get them to pick their New South Wales teams. We'll talk about also who replaces Tom Dearden for Queensland at number seven. Even though neither really do care about Queensland
12: much,
11: but we need to get some expert input. 1300 01 1170 is the number. 0457 736 736 if you'd like to send us a text. We are live from Sun

Usher Gale as well, live here from Suncorp Stadium. The weather here in Brisbane at the moment, it is on and off, unfortunately. There is a bit of rain, but there are plenty of pubs to get some cover at if you're coming up for Magic Round. Also, come to the ground early and sit around plenty of the pubs there. You can also come down and catch the SEN team doing plenty of Pixies as well. So SEN will be officially calling and being a part of Magic Round. It probably is the official partner. We're doing that much work here over the

0: but they might try and spread it out through the regions. I don't think it works. Tim Manor, if you're coming up to Brisbane from Sydney, you're watching a game in Brisbane. If you're going to Townsville, you've got to swap over at Brisbane, get a flight up to Townsville, to Cairns. I don't see it working. It stays in Brisbane for me.
1: It works in Brisbane. I think it's perfect for it too. They have the infrastructure here. They have everything set up. Mm. And it's turned into a bit of a, you know, weekend on everyone's calendar. You know, everyone wants to, you know, lock it in early and get here, book a hotel. And it's really fun day out, weekend out.
0: It's unbelievable. We've got Craig on the line. He's called through. Craig, good day.
2: Yes, good evening, Peter, Michelle and Tim. A good combination next night. Andrew Findlay and Dave Warner, and plenty of attacking cricket plays there. But regarding Nathan Cleary, he won't leave Penrith. He'll stay at Penrith for life. And as far as the Origin team is concerned, the Origin players reflect themselves in this magic round around 11. But I keep hearing that Sam Walker will be the Queensland halfback, and I think they'll find that as far as New South Wales concerned, Dylan Edwards will be out fullback, Brian Taylor will be one winger, Latrell Mitchell will be at left centre, either Steve Crichton or Tony Stagg will be the right centre. As I said, depending how Stephen Crichton plays, Canary Banks down tomorrow night. The other wing spot, just remember that Josh Adakar was on the Kangaroos tour last year. Yes, Mitchell Moses, Nathan Cleary, Lahars, New South Wales, Reece Robson will be the hooker. Laurie, you said he's done the two hookers. Blake Bailey, he knows Captain Cuff, not playing tomorrow night. He'll be on the bench. But still, a few in the fours for New South Wales. But and Queensland, Reece Walsh from fullback. And as I said, I hear Sam Walker will be halfback. And Caelan Ponga will be number 14. Remember Caelan Ponga's debut, he came on and absolutely tore it up, you know. Can you imagine Caelan Ponga coming on fatigue forwards?
0: It's pretty potent having, Tim, you'll agree with this, and Michelle, it's pretty potent for Queensland to have on the field at any one time. You've got Caelan Ponga, you've got Reece Walsh, you've got Harry Grant, you've got Cam Munster, and you'll most likely have either Sam Walker or Dave DCE. That's a pretty potent attack.
1: Who is the game manager?
0: It has to be Munster. I think Cam Munster, it has to be Cam Munster. You've got to remember Reece Walsh, while he's played in Origin and been in the system, he hasn't played a lot of games with Cam Munster. Obviously, he missed that series. He was injured. Yeah. Obviously, in that first game against New South Wales, got his head taken off.
3: I'm just loving the fact that I'm hearing a Queenslander talk about having Reece Walsh on the paddock.
0: Due
3: respects to Cam Smith, I'm thinking, really?
0: It has to be there.
1: What's Cam Smith saying? Should be.
0: No, he hasn't picked him.
3: Yeah.
1: You're kidding.
0: Kidding. I just don't get it.
3: Sorry, Cam.
0: Yeah.
1: Who's Cam got?
0: Cam had at one, I'll bring it up on my phone, but Cam Smith at one has Caelan. Just doesn't have.
1: And then who are his halves?
0: His halves were Munster and Walker.
3: Yep.
0: From memory. I'll pull it up in a moment, but not to have Reece Walsh. I mean,
3: I really respect Cam Smith for anything and everything, but I just feel like they talk about, consistency, all that sort of stuff. He's been a bit iffy in Origin sometimes, but he has Origin written all over him.
1: I always find it weird. So let's say Reece gets picked, which he will get picked.
0: Yeah.
1: What's it like in camp when you take it out of camp and something that just straight up said you shouldn't be in the team?
3: I think you just got to have a bit of a sense of maturity, I guess.
0: Well, you have to. I mean, Cam, I don't know what Cam will do with Queensland this year. I know that he'll be calling with Nine and he's got his commentary duties. He's not with Queensland anymore, but... Yep. I'd say at some stage Billy will have him in there at some stage. I don't know what the conversation would be like. You've done it before. You've replaced people. You've been in teams where people have been dropped. Is it awkward?
1: That's not the awkward part. Like I said, the awkward part is more being around it like a legend and him straight up saying he doesn't think you're the right person for
0: it. I'd be incentivised by it. I'd be like, well, I'm going to prove
3: you
0: wrong.
3: Yeah, well, watch this. Yeah. No, I get where you're coming from, Tim. I can appreciate that.
1: It's easy for us as like commentating on it, like as in like just saying it.
0: Yeah.
1: But as an athlete, there's definitely a level of sensitivity and a bit of emotion there where you do feel a bit cut.
0: I'd be craving Cam Smith's attention too if I was a player.
3: Look at me, yeah.
0: I'd be craving it.
3: You're right. Okay. My musts for Queensland: Walsh, Hammer, Munster, Walker, Grant, Cotter, Carrigan, Ponga. Yeah.
0: Yeah. They've got to have to be. All right, well, let's do New South Wales, right? Because we've got two New South Wales.

0: Crichton. So we're not picking Katoni?
1: No. Nah, I don't
0: okay.
1: Crichton.
0: All right, okay. You're 6 and 7?
1: Yeah, Mitch and Nath.
0: Yeah, that picks himself.
1: Yep. Front rollers would be... I reckon Jackson Ford.
2: Yeah.
1: Mitch Barnett.
0: Yeah.
1: The Warriors boys.
2: Oh, yeah. I didn't think of Jackson Ford.
1: I'd go Robson Hooker.
0: Yeah.
1: Olakau'atu, Young at in the back row. Yowie at
0: Lock. Of course, yeah. Yep.
1: And then the bench, I'm going to have Crichton Murray.
0: Yeah.
1: And then I'll have...
0: Who's playing in 14 role?
1: Yeah, that's exactly what I was thinking.
0: Because I don't think Murray can play a 14 role.
1: No.
0: He can't slot into hooker.
1: No. 14 role will probably be Corrissell.
0: Yeah, Appy. Yeah.
2: Oh, Appy's playing Corrissell. Well too,
0: yeah,
2: isn't he?
0: Yeah.
2: I didn't think of Appy.
0: What about Luai?
1: Luai, no.
0: Luai in that sweeping 14 role.
2: Geez, I'm glad I'm not Laurie Daly.
1: Good headache to have. Luai can play a couple of different roles, can't he?
0: Yeah. Mm. Jerome Luai, you know, I mean, no one's picked him. Any of the teams I've seen, for being a Queenslander, passionate Queenslander, I'd be more worried about you picking Luai than Appy Corrissell. That's just me personally. I'd be far more worried if I was a Queenslander, if

0: Luai big enough for 13.
1: If Luai Mitchell Nate got down, he can jump in the halves. He can jump in the centre. Like Abby's kind of got one position he can really play.
0: Yeah. For me, all right, let's move over to Queensland. For me, the seven, obviously Tommy Dearden injured, which is awful, and I feel for Tommy. But for me, the seven has to be... I'm going Daly Cherry-Evans. Oh. I think it has to be.
2: Okay.
0: I think it has to be. I think DCE... I mean, Sammy Walker's been around the system, I get that, but do you blooding someone game one? For me, I think it's got to be
2: good
0: Daly
2: eyes up when it comes to Origin.
0: Well,
2: hey, listen, you know, just on the DC, it's very similar to the situation New South Wales had a couple of years ago where Teddy's form had not been great, let's be honest about it, and then he was still picked and it was all, you know, but he's just next level at the moment, like a fine wine, as we say. And this is what's happened with DC.
0: Yeah.
1: I would pick DC. So when DC. I when you said that spine the other time, just earlier.
0: Yeah.
1: They need a game manager. Like, Munster's never had to control the game. He's always had the luxury of having Jerome Hughes, Cooper Cronk, DC, all these guys. They're the game manager, and he gets to play ad-lib footy.

0: to the heart. Just a lot of changes. I would have DC in that side.
1: Yeah, I think it's a must. I was with doing a function today at the Normby Hotel, one of the hotels just up the road here from Suncorp Stadium, with Alfie, and I said to Alf, who plays seven for Queensland? He's picked Sam Walker.
2: There you go.
1: So he's gone with Sam Walker. I said, Daly, and he said, no, I think we've got to try. It's time to blood. So he's gone Sam Walker.
2: We have heard today, in terms of New South Wales, Laurie Daly's actually come out and said, you will see new faces.
0: Okay. Yeah, and I think we will. I think the game's also changed. Like your team suggests, is you've got to adapt to the new rules. And
1: you have to.
0: Teams are using front rollers now that were back rollers last year.
2: Mm.
0: It's different shapes, different sizes of bodies that we're seeing.
1: Six again, in my opinion, is ruining the game.
2: Yep.
1: I think pull it out of origin. I don't want to see 60. I don't want to see 32-30.
2: No six again in the women's game.
1: I don't want to see 32-30. I want to see 8-6.
0: You know what else I hate? So when they blow a penalty, the game stops, everyone sees the replay, there's accountability on the referee, everyone understands what the penalty was for, and then we move on. When they wave their arm in the air, it's a lot of times... it wouldn't have equated to a penalty.
1: No.
0: The game just keeps going. No one gets to stop and analyse it. And then what happens as a result, they don't realise. I don't even think the refs understand how much extra tackles takes out of your fuel tank.
1: Yeah.
0: So
1: you're in your own half, right?
0: Yeah.
1: You're working your way out of your own half. Do you want a six again 12 metres out, or do you want a penalty?
0: Forget we want to attack. In defence, if you have to do one extra tackle, so when they brought in a seven tackle set when the ball is dead, one extra tackle is hard. When you're doing a 14-tackle set, it takes you 10 minutes to recover from that.
1: It's horrendous. And, we're seeing players being injured. We're seeing hip drops because players are tired. It's got to go. I've been calling it for a long time. Obviously, my voice doesn't go as loud as players that played the game like yourself. But any footballer I've spoken to agrees it's got to go. Chad Townsend on SEN, I spoke to Chad about it. He goes, it's ridiculous. I would rather boot it 30 metres down the field. But they're nitpicking. They're looking for those little infringements in the ruck that would never have been a penalty. Yeah. Tim's bang on.
2: You've only got to jump onto social media. Everyone's off it.
0: Yeah.
2: Someone needs to listen.
1: Yeah, 100%.
0: Now, speaking of things that are out of the box, I got a text from a fellow called Justin earlier today.
1: Mm-hmm.
0: Partner of the great Michelle Bishop. Now, I saw a video that... I've stopped thinking about it.
2: Hang on, I'm sorry.
0: So, underneath your boots right now, I just want to understand what's happening.
2: No!
0: So, I've got some vision of Michelle getting ready for tonight.
1: Yeah.
0: And he's showing me her, her long socks, which we can't see.
1: Yeah, okay, I'll describe the boots. Hang on, I'm describing these.
0: Do you mind if I just touch that? Yeah, there. So... underneath her socks, in between the socks and the boot, there's a plastic bag.
1: What for?
0: To protect her from the moisture or the rain.
1: You've got plastic bags under your feet.
0: So
1: Michelle, you are soft.
2: It's a sideline hat.
1: So I'll describe the boots. So we've got, they're long boots, right?
2: They're called...
1: And then, what are they called?
2: Well, they're sort of entrance boots. They go, they're long boots.
1: They're long
2: boots,
1: right?
2: They go all the way up to your knees. They're nice and warm.
0: So you've got some long socks underneath.
2: Yeah, Justin's long socks. Because they were thick.
1: Okay, so long. We're in Queensland.
2: I don't even believe I'm going to do this.
1: All right, let's have a look here. And let's get a photo for social media. We'll put it up here.
0: There we go.
1: I've got to get a photo.
2: They're not even no frills so ones. They're expensive.
0: Freezer bags underneath.
1: What? All right. So you know when you go to school.
0: Oh, that's good.
1: You know when you go to school and your mum puts your sandwich, if you don't have any Glad wrap, you put it in one of those Ziploc bags that are usually up the back of the cupboard for about 10 years. Michelle Bishop's got two of those tucked into her boots to do sideline tonight.
0: So
1: I've seen
0: You're
1: it
0: so
1: all.
0: Protected.
1: I have seen it all. That's going on social media. 1-300-01-1170 the number, or 0457.
2: I'm gonna be divorced by the end of the night, let me tell you.
1: 736 if you'd like to send us a text. Plenty coming through. Ethan Strange is a must. That's come through, no name. Ethan Strange.

0: to be that role right now, and maybe next year.
1: Yeah, agree.
0: He wouldn't look out of place, but I just feel like we can't rush these things. Queensland don't rush anything.
2: Sam says Trindle is a Queenslander. Can we look that up? Is Trindle really a tricky son?
0: I didn't think he was.
2: I'm not sure that he's a Queenslander. Anyway, we'll find out. We'll do that. That comes from Sam.
0: He might be right.
2: Sam.
0: I'll have a look right
2: George
0: now.
2: George says Cam Smith works for the Broncos now.

0: Federation and starts to your predicament.
1: Wears off. Okay, all right, that's interesting. Have your say. 0457 736 736. Let's run through the games. We'll do Origin at the end, but let's run through this weekend's Magic Round fixtures. The Sharks taking on the Bulldogs. Let's do tips. Tim Manor, who have you got?
0: I'm going to go Doggies.
1: Okay, Doggies. Doggies to bounce back. Michelle Bishop, which way are you headed?
2: Yep, same. Dogs.
1: Okay, we're going to go the Dogs.
0: I don't love the Dogs this year, though, but I'm going to go the Dogs.
1: Yeah. Okay, the game came to Rabbitohs up against the Dolphins. Latrell Mitchell has been named for the Rabbitohs. That's a big plus. Still some question marks whether he'll play. I think he will. New South Wales certainly hope he does as well to get some blood back in the legs. Rabbitohs, Dolphins, which way are you going?
0: I'm going Bunnies, and if Latrell plays, he'll get around the match.
1: Okay, Bish, which way are you going?
2: Yeah, I'm not going to stray from that. Bunnies.
1: Okay, no, and you can hear those games. Yeah, that's true. You can hear those games on SEN. Let's do, before we get to a break, let's do West Tigers, Sea Eagles. That's the first game on Saturday. Which way are you heading?
3: Fozball at the moment.
1: You're all about it?
3: Absolutely. Go Manly. No, have to go Manly. Manly? Sorry.
0: I'm Manly. I love Kieran. I reckon they're going to make the... Definitely top eight. They're going to push for top four, but they're going to be there at the end of the year.
2: You know what?
1: It's a big change. Always, like coaches.
2: Always knew from the moment I saw Kieran Foran commentate on Fox.
1: Yeah.
2: Absolute coach.
1: Yeah, it's crazy to see that.

0: particularly, you know, not having Tommy Dearden there as well. Cowboys have been very hit and miss this year. They should have won last week. I mean, I know you're happy that they didn't, but they should have done that last week. But they just allowed Parramatta to get back into the game. Anyway, we've got to get to a break. We're live from Suncorp Stadium. 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

0: Welcome back to the Magic Round Countdown. You're on your home of sport, SEN 1170. Live from Suncorp Stadium, Peter Fegan with you. To my right, I have Michelle Bishop and Parramatta legend Tim Manor. We're going through this week's games. The number here, if you'd like to give us a call, we're counting down to Magic Round, of course, and, of course, the Ampol State of Origin, which is coming up next with Mark Braybrook. 1300 01 1170, if you'd like to call us, or send us a text 0457 736 736. I tell you what, we've caused some issues here. Michelle Bishop had picked Trindle in her New South Wales side. Matt Rogers has texted through.
1: Thanks, Maddie.
0: Trindle, definitely a Queenslander.
1: Yeah, so and one of our listeners did too.
0: Yeah.
1: But there must be something, because isn't that New South Wales?
0: Well, I don't know.
1: That must be something about his eligibility. But
0: yeah,
1: anyway.
0: It's got to be. But anyway, Matty Rogers.
1: We had a listener that pulled me up first, so thanks for that.
0: Yeah, that's all right. We've got a few, but Matt Rogers is listening, so he's
1: glad I'm not a selector.
0: no wonder Michelle goes for the Blues. Bags over
1: now
0: her
1: I'm,
0: boots.
1: Now I'm, there you go. Now I'm starting to steal players.
0: If you missed it earlier, Tim Manor has exposed Michelle Bishop. She's doing sideline tonight for Origin here in Brisbane. It's raining and she has long boots on and
1: thick
0: plastic
1: socks.
0: Snappy bags over her feet with the big thick socks, because it gets to about 24 here in Brisbane, which is extremely cold.
1: Have you done sideline in the rain?
0: No, I haven't. No.
1: Nothing worse than having wet feet, Tim.
2: I had a new pair of RM Williams I was very happy with, and I did sideline once. It was like, I don't know if you remember, it was at Combank Stadium. Sharks Parrot, it was flooded. And I went in and my boots were kind of like sinking to the grass. Came out and I was never the same again. It just soggy.
0: It's so uncomfortable, the rain, isn't it?
1: See?
0: It's so uncomfortable.
1: There you go. It's hard.
0: All right, we're going through Magic Round at the moment. We've got Parramatta taking on Melbourne. This is an easy one for Tim Manor. Which way are you headed?
2: Heart says Parramatta, head says Melbourne. I reckon Melbourne are back. I reckon Melbourne are going to make the top. Definitely top eight.
0: Yeah.
2: They'll be up there.
0: They're doing it the hard way.
2: But they're going to do a penalty last year. Everyone's saying, oh, they're done. They'll make the eight. They'll be there again at the end of the year.
0: Nathan Hindmarsh tipped against Parramatta last week against the Cowboys. He was filthy on himself.
2: Oh, you know what? You can probably understand why.
0: Yeah.
2: But when Parra's on, they're very hard to beat.
0: Oh, well, obviously.
1: That's when they're on,
0: yeah.
2: When they've got momentum and they're rolling, they're really hard to stop.
0: Yeah, I've been every Broncos home game this year. I mean, every game, I think. And the first was, I think, Parra we had first and lost that. Like, it was ridiculous.
2: That's right,
0: but
2: yeah,
0: Parramatta's
2: yeah.
0: wouldn't go away. Mm. It's been tough this year. Now, which way are you going? Parramatta, Melbourne, Shelby?
1: Melbourne.
0: Yeah,
1: Melbourne are back. They're there.
0: All right, then we kick off.
2: Oh, I like this game.
0: Sunday, Titans taking on the Knights.
2: Titans taking on the Knights.
0: No,
2: I'm going to Newcastle.
0: Tim Manor, Newcastle, Michelle Bishop.
1: Well, I have a couple
2: obligation.
1: Of Titans that live with me. I have an obligation.
0: Go the Titans.
2: I'm just a big fan of Holbrook. I love what he's doing up there.
0: He's
1: certainly turning things around.
0: He is. I mean, ridiculous. Now, we've got
1: a couple of good matchups in that one, too.
0: Big Tino. Tino's got a lift. I think a bit of incentive this weekend.
1: I'm not saying anything.
0: He's the Origin side. Tino's got a little. I can say it. He's got a
2: How
0: lift.
2: Do you like, I met your uncle. How do you like him?
1: They're all really good. Like, I mean, you know, obviously I'm going to be biased. I see them in a social setting now as well. You do have a real appreciation now of footballers. They do it tough. I know people don't believe that, but wow. And especially when, we've got Siali at the moment, who's out injured and then going through the whole rehab process.
2: Yeah.
1: Other kids that are trying to, you know, come through the system and got families living away. And it's a bit chaotic, but, you know, that's footy.
0: It is. That is footy. And I think that's, you know, you talk about being homesick, you talk about players, you know, you see players going from an hour away moving to Brisbane or moving to Sydney or Newcastle to so-and-so to be close to family. And I don't want to say too much because Billy Moore is just outside, but I think the Perth Bears are going to struggle, Timmy. I'm scared of Billy
2: Moore.
0: Billy. Absolutely. I'm scared of Billy Moore, but I think they're going to struggle.
2: I agree.
0: 5 hours west, just to go off topic a bit, 5 hours west is going
1: to
0: be tough.
1: They need to sit down in that boardroom and come to some sort of solution with all the attention and the tax spree and all. I don't want to jump on the bandwagon, the PNG stuff, but a bit of a raw deal.
0: What's
2: the draw going to look like? Are they going to play, like, in the NBA in America, when you're playing from the west coast to the east coast,
1: Does
2: do like three or four
1: How many day turnarounds and all that sort of stuff?
2: They go to Sydney and play three or four in a row and they go to back in Perth for three or four weeks.
0: Yeah, well, I'd have to. I think the longest domestic flight in Australia is Brisbane Perth.
1: But
0: imagine doing that, flying back, and then you've got to, you know, flying here, and then you've got to go back, then you've got to New Zealand.
1: As a Raiders supporter, the Raiders did it for the first, you know, how many weeks of last
0: Canberra's
1: year, but anyway.
0: Perth. Michelle, Canberra's not Perth.
1: True.
0: Okay, let's do Warriors Brisbane. Which way are you headed? Michelle.

0: this is a hard one. I feel like the Waz. I don't want to tip against Madge and the Bronx, but I just feel like it's magic round. Yeah. And they get an enormous following here.
1: They do. They reckon there's going to be more fans from New Zealand than there will be the Broncos.
0: Well, I love the fact that you're just roaming the streets here and seeing every jersey everywhere you look.
1: I hate to say this because I love magic round so much, but if you live in Brisbane, you don't go to magic round. It's all from outside because we know it all too well. And Tim Manor, which way, Broncos or the Warriors?
2: I think it's a bit close game, but I think the Broncos.
1: And, okay, Broncos, that's good, I like that. And the last game, Panthers-Dragons.

0: The crisis meeting that they had with the fans, was it sold out in 39 minutes? Members wanted answers and needed to hear from the bosses.
1: They're going worse under Dean Young than they were under...
0: Did I hear Metcalf has gone for next year or something? Maybe next year?
2: I was hoping Paragon.
1: I'm not sure. It's not good, but we're all going Penrith.
2: I think they thought they'll do the same thing as Manly. We'll sack our coach and turn the season around.
1: It did not work. It did not work. I picked them last week. I still just
0: don't understand why.
1: I went from first to eighth. I just thought it's time. They're at home, they're at the Knights.
2: Saw them against the Roosters.
1: They're so bad.
0: I just don't understand why they waited this far into the season when they could have had a whole off season and got Flano and said, hey, it's not working, or
1: it's not
0: working.
1: Yeah, they're in big strife.
0: My head in.
1: All right, I've got to get to a break, our last break of the show. 1300 01 1170 is the number if you'd like to give us a call. 0457 736 736. 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
1: Welcome back to the program. You're with Peter Fegan. We are live from Magic Round, live at Suncorp Stadium as we count down not only to Magic Round, but to the NRLW Ampol State of Origin. It'll be called by Mark Braybrook and Michelle Bishop right here on SEN.
2: And Tasha Gale,
1: yes. And
2: absolute
1: on my right, I have Michelle Bishop and we have Parramatta legend Tim Manor. In some breaking news, Luke Metcalf has just signed with the Dragons. This is, according to the NRL.com, signed with the Dragons, three-year deal, $900 a season.
3: Wow, that's a good signing.
1: That's not bad.
3: Coleman Tangi, they're
1: it's a rebuild. Well. It's a rebuild, but they need to get through this season.
2: It's a five-year plan.
1: It's a rebuild. Do they stick with Dean Young as coach?
3: No, I don't think so.
1: I think they need a complete clean-out.
2: Hang on.
1: Well, someone...
2: Slightly controversial.
3: I love it.
2: The guy's had four weeks.
1: So they're not going well. They're not doing anything.
3: I wouldn't put any...
2: He's not responsible for the roster either.
3: I reckon Hornby is a great coach as well. I wouldn't put either of them because I don't think you should have a dragon there. I think it's a poison chalice. If they put an ex-dragon, it's just going to be messy. I mean, just get someone else in, clean up.
1: I think they have to. Maybe they need a Wayne Bennett.
3: Wayne Bennett.
1: Back to the
2: Dragons.
1: He'll coach till he done. Wayne, I mean, who knows?
3: I like Matt King.
2: I'm excited about the new generation, the next generation.
3: It's a different game now. So a lot of the coaches, unfortunately, even Melbourne, Billy, they're trying to coach the same way the plate game used to be played.

0: not that silly.
1: We're all the
2: you don't have to worry about your hair.
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0: Live tonight on SEN, you'll hear the NRLW Ampol State of Origin kicks off at 7:45. We've seen the players on the field. They'll probably be back out in just a
2: They're
0: moment.
2: Up very early, weren't they?
0: Are
2: taking
0: very
2: it all
0: early.
2: In.
0: Yeah, taking
2: earthing,
0: it all in.
2: Bit of earthing, earthing, bit of earthing.
1: Earth with your plastic bags.
0: You can't.
2: I'm already down earth.
0: We're about to. Well, we're seeing the ground fill up now, and what is going to be a fantastic game tonight. Go Queensland. Let's get your tips, Michelle Bishop. Which way are you going?
2: I'm
0: going
2: to go Queensland, but by a very small margin. Yeah. I'm saying 2 to 4 points in it. Maybe a try.
0: Yeah, I think so. I think Queensland will win it tonight. I think they were very unlucky last week in Newcastle. Oh, week before in Newcastle. I thought New South Wales should have put 30 points on them. I mean, they had two HIAs.
2: Really
0: Queensland
2: early in the game,
0: on their
2: too.
0: Line. I mean, I think they should have won by 1,000, but they didn't. So I'm going Queensland tonight. Tim Manor?
1: I'm going the opposite. I'm going Blues by a lot.
0: Blues by a lot at
2: some
0: point.
2: You've got
0: cool
2: some
0: stadium.
2: Inside information.
1: Nah, just I'll bleed blue.
0: Bleed blue. Okay, all right. So he's going with his heart. Straight after this, Mark Braybrook will take over from myself. He's got Michelle Bishop with him and, of course, Tasha Gale. They will call that game live here on SEN. Guys, thank you so much for jumping in the box tonight to kick off Magic Round. Tim Manor, you'll be around all weekend, no doubt.
1: I'll be in and around.
0: Michelle
2: I'm just going to create magic on the Gold Coast.
0: Michelle Bishop's only here for a little while. Yeah, well, she's creating magic in the box here because she's got plastic bags on her feet. So stick around for that call. And SEN this weekend, we are doing 1,000 things here. We'll be at Pixie's Bar. We're doing live interviews. We're doing live calls. You're going to meet all the talent. I mean, it's unbelievable. So plenty to do here. SEN doing plenty here at Magic Round. Don't let the weather...
2: No, absolutely not. If you're contemplating, it is a weekend for the kids, for the family. Get out, get amongst it. As I say, it's the only place you'll ever see every jersey, people of all ages, and it's just wall-to-wall rugby league.
0: Oh, I can't
2: it's
0: wait.
2: It's unbelievable.
0: Yeah, don't
2: and
0: let the weather just
2: you'll go down the shops and you'll see superstars.
0: Yeah. All right. Well, that is all from us. We're going to play a song to get to our break. Give you a chance to swap over and get out.
2: Run. Run.
0: Peter Feig and Tim Manor and Michelle Bishop have been with you for the last hour. Thank you so much for your company. Lovely to have you listening and texting. And we didn't get to everything tonight. We ran out of time. But keep it on SEN because we've got the Origin coming up next. Go Magic Round. Go the Broncos.
2: Go the Blues.
0: And go Queensland.

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13: Oh, Wheel went hard at it and just too strong.
14: To the right side, Ferrance goes out the back of the Panattoni great. Here's Sergis. She bumped away from defenders and got across and scored. Aiken moving, little kick into the in-goal area. Teitzel got it. Goes out now, little tip on. Here's Panattoni. Goes now, Chapman. Chapman into open space. Sticked away from Upton. Got it from behind. Doesn't matter. Slides into the end zone.
15: This is Women's State of Origin.
16: And a very good evening. Welcome to our coverage of Game 2 of this year's Women's State of Origin Series. Kickoff between New South Wales and Queensland here at Suncorp Stadium is just under 45 minutes away. And it's all thanks to Harvey Norman. 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Mark Braber.

0: Alongside Tasha Gale and Michelle Bishop to call all the action. Michelle is on her way down to the touchline, and Tasha has made her way up all the stairs to under the roof here at Suncorp Stadium. Welcome back, Tasha. How are you?
1: Mark, it's absolute honour to be here. I love Origin footy. It's an exciting night tonight here at Suncorp Stadium. It's going to be a great atmosphere. The Queensland team really have to break the voodoo. They're yet to win an Origin game at Suncorp Stadium. Tonight, they need it to hang on to that series.
0: Well, there's always a time for first of anything, isn't there? And tonight has to be the time for Queensland. It's hard to believe that 12 months has just disappeared like that, and we're back. And, of course, in a couple of weeks' time, Joe Barrett will be joining us down on the Gold Coast for game number 3. And from a Queensland fan's perspective, I'm sure they're all hoping that it's 1-1 heading down to the Gold Coast in a couple of weeks. Before we get into conditions tonight, there are a couple of changes which I found really interesting. The fact that both teams, the starting hookers they named, have been dropped back to the bench and their number 14s will start. So for Queensland, Jada Ferguson drops back to the bench and Destiny Brill will start in jersey number 14. And for New South Wales, Keely Nizza goes back to the bench and Olivia Higgins will start in jersey number 14. So common thinking between the two coaches.
1: Yeah, exactly. It's like they were connected. But it's an interesting move by both Nathan Cross and John Strange. I think both sets of hookers are very, very good at their job. Liv Koenig probably only got 25 minutes in Origin Game 1, so maybe she's starting her there to just get a bit more minutes up with Keely Nizza, the newly married Keely Davies, now Nizza. Going back to the bench. And, of course, Destiny Brill, who just loves Origin footy. Interesting to see he's starting with her and putting Ferguson to the bench.
0: The other change for Queensland is that Shanae Szczesolska goes off the bench. She's the 18th player for Queensland. Emma Manzelman comes onto the bench in jersey number 19. The players to miss out for Queensland are Chelsea Lanaduzzi and Destiny Mino Sinapati, and for New South Wales, Quincy Dodd and Hannah Southwell. Corbin Baxter is the 18th player for New South Wales. We haven't had the best of weather, it must be said, in southeast Queensland the last 48 hours. Torrential rain yesterday morning. It was a fine afternoon, but it's pretty much rained all day today in Brisbane. It has stopped at the moment. It was raining about 15 minutes ago.

0: go. The playing surface is in outstanding order. Might be a little bit slippery. No question about the quality of the surface, but maybe just that light drizzle putting a bit of a film on top of the surface tonight.
1: It can be a bit slippery, and the girls are going to have to show some ball control. I was looking forward to, well, I was hoping, Mark, for a dry track, because the back lines on both teams are both outstanding, and I want them to throw the ball around a little bit more than what they did in Origin 1.
0: Well, we discussed this last year, and it's an ongoing theme or an ongoing discussion with regards to this women's state of origin, is whether or not, and I think everyone agrees, now is not the time to be playing it before the competition even starts. There is no doubt that both teams will be better for the run a couple of weeks ago in Newcastle.
1: Oh, absolutely. I'm looking forward to some exciting footy. I was a little bit disappointed in some areas with game one, but Mark, you're preaching to the converted. As far as these girls coming in cold for Origin, let's remember last year, Origin 1, they came off the back of a Gillaroos camp and a game in Vegas. They at least had some sort of match fitness. And then this time is the first time they've come in cold, and I think it showed a little bit. They didn't throw the ball around as much, and it was a bit scrappy, let's face it, in the first half. I mean, as a New South Wales player.
0: Only three tries scored, one of them in the first couple of minutes and one in the last 10 seconds.
1: Exactly right. Just goes over to steal the win. I think that is reflective of the lack of... They can be fit, and my word, they are fit, but it was match fitness that was lacking. I think the NRL need to do something about organising the calendar. I've got a few ideas. Peter Vlandis, if you're listening, give me a call.
0: Do you want to share it with us?
1: Happy to share it with you. Why don't we start the women's NRL competition, 3 weeks to a month early? Then they play, and then they break for 3 weeks to a month in Origin.
0: Yep.
1: And then...
0: they still finish at the same time.
1: Exactly, yep. Right. I mean, it might cost the NRL a little bit of extra money because it's a slightly longer season, but let's face it, we are heading that way. We are getting longer seasons as we go along. And I just think Origin, the pinnacle of our great game, should be, placed deservedly.
0: It sells the NRLW, doesn't it, in that respect? People will watch this at this time of year and see this and say, oh, hang on a minute, I haven't watched the NRLW before. I'm going to go and have a look at that. If the product tonight, last week, and in 2 weeks' time is good. And not saying it wasn't good, but we know it can be better. That's the thing, isn't it? We know it can be better.
1: We know it can be better. We've seen it be a bit better, but the players are not to blame. It's they've come in cold, and I really think...
0: We don't win the Melbourne Cup without a couple of starts beforehand, do you?
1: Well, you don't. you do not. Can you imagine the pinnacle of their game and have the men's state of origin come in cold?
0: Mm.
1: We've got more eyes on the women's game every single year, and again, we broke records with Origin 1. That's where you convert your new fans to the game. Well, I think we'll get them here tonight, because I'm looking forward to a cracker.
0: So using the word new, there's a new coach for Queensland, Nathan Cross, who is a friend of ours here on the SEN call. I called Host Plus Cup games with Nathan a couple of years back, a wonderful bloke. And he was very proud of his Queensland side performance in game number one. To lose one of your starting front rowers, Tasha, in the first hit-up of the game, that is a major blow. I don't think we can underestimate losing your front rower first from the kickoff, basically, the impact it has on your bench rotation, the fact that at this level, at origin level, male or female, those players, the Payne Haas, Glenn Lazarus, etc., Shane Webke, Petro Zivinasiva, imagine losing one of them from the kickoff.
1: Oh, absolutely. It was heartbreaking. But I think the Queensland team held on really, very, very well. It was Mackenzie Wheel that they lost,
0: yep,
1: their prop forward.
0: And she's back on the bench
1: minute.
0: Tonight, which
1: and
0: is good.
1: And happy, yep, to see her back on the bench. Really happy about that. And she's coming off the bench. Expect a really strong game from Mackenzie, because she would have been disappointed preparing all that, and then 1 minute, you're gone.
0: Absolutely. And no Ali Brigginshaw for the first time in a long time for Queensland in game number one. That takes some time to getting used to have someone in your side that all of a sudden is no longer there. So that'll be better you know, the voices will be a bit stronger from other players to step up. I thought, I don't know what you thought from game one, thought Tamika Upton struggled to get into the game because it was one of those games where everyone really struggled to

0: find their way. She's going to be a real danger for New South Wales tonight.
1: Absolutely. I'm expecting huge things from Tamika Upton. She is her own harshest critic. And I think everyone can admit that by her standards, she was kept pretty quiet. So she'll be looking to come out there and be explosive, be hunting around the ruck. I call her like the stealth fighter. You know she's there, you know she's dangerous, but you can't do a damn thing when she swoops.
0: From a New South Wales perspective, in game one, what were your thoughts and what impressed you most? I suppose when you're down 6-0 early in an Origin match and come back and win, that's a massive plus.
1: Yeah, massive. And I was impressed by the grit and the grind from both teams. But from the New South Wales point of view, I love the fact that Ellie Johnson, who's come through the systems, she's getting that little bit more mongrel in her. And for her, the big prop forward to crash over for New South Wales' first try was just amazing. She had a great game. She ran for over 100 run metres up the middle, where it's pretty tough to do as you prop forward, and scored a try, several tackle busts. Expect big things from her again tonight.
0: If you are just joining us, the changes to the two teams tonight. Destiny Brill will start for Queensland in jersey number 14. That means that going back to the bench in jersey number 9 is Jada Ferguson. And the same decision has been made by John Strange, the New South Wales coach for New South Wales. Their starting hooker, Kelly Nizza, goes back to the bench in jersey number 9, and Olivia Higgins will start in jersey number 14. And for Queensland, the 18th man, Shanae Shisolka, and for New South Wales, Corbin Baxter, that means Emma Manselman comes onto the bench in jersey number 19. So they're the changes. The good news weather-wise is that the rain has stopped and seems to be cleared, and we've got the youngsters out doing their relay up and down Suncorp Stadium. So obviously there's not too much concern with the wet weather or any damage that could be done to the surface, because of course today is the start of 4 days of rugby league here at Suncorp Stadium. Magic round getting underway tomorrow night. The first game you'll hear here on SEN League, Cronulla and Canterbury from 6 o'clock. The call starts tomorrow night. Looking forward to that one. Then we've got the West Tigers and Manly on Saturday, and 3 games on Sunday. 2 of those on SEN League, 1 on Broncos Radio. So we've got a busy 4 days ahead of us, and what a way to start with the Women's Origin. In that respect too, Tasha, I think it's important that this game stays here in that respect, the fact that it is launching Magic Round, and we've got to do something to get these players ready for a game, even if, you know, it gets pushed back and this potentially is game one of a, you know, or round one. We have some sort of game on the Thursday night to showcase the women's game heading into Magic Round.
1: I agree, Mark. I mean, we complain about the rugby league calendar for the women, but it's still in its infancy. And all the girls, I've spoken to the girls, they love having this opener to Magic Round. They know that they get more eyes on. They get punters coming in that are coming up for Magic Round anyway. Those extra people, those extra bums on seats, the girls love it. And, hey, we convert those people because we put on a display here at Origin level that is absolutely outstanding.
0: Yeah, hopefully tonight we'll get the weather. I'm sure we'll have kept a few people away, up between 15 to 20,000. Last year we had here at Suncorp Stadium just over 26,000 for that game, but the weather was a little bit different. As I mentioned, the last couple of days in Brisbane, the weather has not been great. Torrential rain for most of today and yesterday morning, which may keep a few people away, but hopefully the crowd, which is a pretty healthy one at the moment, what are we still, just over half an hour for kickoff, will continue to build. And for Origin 2 here at Suncorp Stadium, we will have a crowd approaching the 20,000 mark to get us ready for what is going to be a bumper 4 days of rugby league here in Brisbane. Magic Round kicking off tomorrow. We'll take a break, and don't forget about the open line. 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We'll be back with more of the pregame show as we count down to kickoff right after this.
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3: Yeah, welcome back to our coverage of Game 2 of this year's Women's State of Origin. It's all thanks to Harvey Norman. Bonus gift cards with selected Australian-made furniture at Harvey Norman now. 0457 736 736 is the text line. And our mate Matty Rogers has sent a text through Tasha. I'd love to know if Tasha thinks a slightly smaller ball would benefit the women's game.
4: Oh, shout out to Matty Rogers. Thanks for being involved and following it, mate. Now, I'm a traditionalist. Some might call me old. Yes, I am. So when it first was suggested, I said no. But I've since spoken to the girls and they've trialled it in some of the younger years, and the way they manage the ball, the more flick passes, the more acrobatics in the air. I mean, females' hands are smaller. Hmm. Imagine, I'm converted. I'm saying, yeah, the smaller ball, same game, our way.
3: And the women in the cricket, their ball is smaller too. Women, the cricket balls are smaller for the women than the men. Yep. So it's something that as the game develops, I think will eventually come in down the track. May not be this year or next year, but certainly if more people like yourself and someone like Matty Rogers and those that have played the game at the highest level are in agreements and say, you know, this will make the product better. And more importantly, Tasha, the players want it to happen. It will happen.
4: Yeah, I'm pretty sure it will happen down the track. A slightly smaller ball. It will make for some exciting footy.
3: Now, Sunny Coast Dragon, I'd like to see the girls play in the summer. Give them a clean run. We'd all watch it. We'd have to play quarters and drink breaks, etc. And then you could play Origin, he says, in the middle of the season. It wouldn't be competing against the men's NRL. Not sure about that. I think rugby league's a winter game. And I think they both coexist side by side the way it is at the moment. And they're not treading on each other's feet. I think the AFLW, in my opinion, sort of gets lost in the off-season, so to speak.
4: Mark, I could not agree more. When I say same game our way, I don't mean change the whole seasonal structure of it. Rugby league is a winter sport, and it's a winter sport for a reason. I do agree with the text that maybe, you know, move the origin. We spoke about that early. But no, I'm not a fan of putting it through the summer.
3: Now, another one, Gavin from Newcastle. Hi, Mark and Tasha. I've noticed Tiana Panattoni-Grey missing from the New South Wales side. She played well in game one. She's got a knee injury, and that's why she's not playing tonight, Gav. She is out injured. So she would be there if she was 100% fit, but unfortunately she suffered a knee injury. And that game, Dave the Plumber, thank you for your text. Thanks for the amazing commentary. Was excited to show my girls, I'm assuming that's three girls, not the age of three girls, footy with the origin, but nothing to watch until kickoff on TV. Thanks, the build-up has helped. Dave the Plumber. So I remember, Tasha, when I was a young bloke, and I'm talking about in my teens or maybe a little bit later than that, when I started just coaching local teams, etc., there was one of the teams

0: Then they had to stop playing once they got to 11 or 12 years of age. But it was just so unusual to see girls playing rugby league. It's, the game has come a long way. That's a long time. You imagine the trip from there to now is huge. But the last 10 years have been remarkable.
1: Absolutely. The progress has been phenomenal. We've gone ahead in leaps and bounds. And yes, I'm so

0: is on the forwards to allow their halves room to move. And Lauren Brown has a bit of pressure on her tonight, wearing the number 7 for Queensland, the famous number 7 jersey for Queensland. Well, on Sports Day during the week, the boys were able to catch up with Lauren Brown, and she spoke about the feeling of being that senior playmaker and whether or not she feels the pressure.
1: No, like I love pressure, and I think anytime you're in the Origin space, no matter what position, what number you are, you'll always have that pressure of Origin and to perform for your state. But I just think we have such a good group of girls, so much talent across the park that, like you guys would know, you look left, you look right, and you're just so confident in who's beside you. And so we just have a huge focus on kind of our own team and what we can do and what we can control leading into this next game, and knowing that if we execute our game plan, we trust in our coaches and our staff and each other that that will get us over the line. So it's more just not thinking about what if and the outcome, just more doing, taking it half by half and what we have to achieve and keeping it to the game plan.
0: Is it simplifying it too much to say whoever has the better game out of Lauren Brown and Jessie Southall will go a long way towards their side winning tonight?
2: Yeah, well, the halfback, ever so important in steering their team around the park and keeping a calm head no matter what's going on. And I think

0: Yeah. No, we just got to, as I said before, stick to our game plan and complete our sets and just be happy to get into the grind of Origin footy, and then, you know, earn the right to then play our own brand of footy, which we haven't really got to show yet. So, yeah, just be getting in that grind and staying in it.
1: Which they did pretty much in game one. And the margin...

0: didn't she? It wasn't until, you know, there was proper women's organised competitions. Kezzy would play against the blokes and handle herself quite well.
1: Yeah, absolutely. A lot of the more senior players, Ali Brigginshaw that we spoke of earlier, they played with the boys a lot and they really, really ripped in and played tough footy. Now, thank goodness we have the pathways that are there. And that thanks to, you know, the state, you know, New South Wales Rugby League, Queensland Rugby League. The pathways are there for the girls. They're getting better coaching. They're getting better conditioning. They've got managers. So it's a much better system. And these girls stay in our great game and we don't lose them to other sports.
0: Speaking of pathways, of course, too, with the new eligibility rules means that new players are being given the opportunity to play. As Jace sent us a text on it, thank you very much. But what we didn't see in game number one and isn't part of Origin is the six again for the women. There was no set restarts in game one. I found it very interesting that John Strange mentioned that in an article I read today in one of the news sites. Sam Squires wrote an article, yeah, about that had an impact in game one.
1: That was a great article by Sammy Squires. I think that if the NRL are bringing in the six again rule for the men to make it more exciting, more of a spectator sport, more points scored, why not bring it in for the women? Imagine, you know, instead of the penalties being given, the six again is given. It's more exciting. You're starting your set in better territory against fatigued defence.
0: Yeah, you're bringing fatigue into the game, which then opens up the game.
1: Sure
0: and
1: does.
0: And particularly when you haven't played for a while like they were in game one, it would have made for a different spectacle. I found it interesting, his comments, the fact that... and look, watching the game, it's something I didn't really notice at the time, because you're focusing on the game itself, and I didn't even notice there wasn't any six agains because it wasn't in my mind at the time. I just assumed that it would have been, but none were called.
1: No, the NRL have their own reasons as to why not to bring it in, but if they don't bring it in the future, we are now getting so accustomed to watching the six again in the men's game, my fear is they'll see the women's game as slower because they don't have the six again.
0: Yeah. 0457 736 736. It's text coming through. Is it the New South Wales call or is it a Queensland call? It's for both. I'm not exactly sure what that has meant. There is a national call for the game tonight. So there's no Maroons radio or Blues radio or an impartial call. It's just an impartial call tonight. Tasha is from New South Wales. Got the blue nail polish on tonight. I'm living in Queensland. Michelle Bishop is living on the central on the Gold Coast, but only recently. So, no, there is no Maroons or Blues. We're all in tonight on hopefully is a good game. Speaking of Michelle Bishop, who's finally somehow found a way downstairs. So before we do that, the coin toss for Keno Go. Keno Go's $40 million jackpot. Download the app. New South Wales has won the toss tonight. So New South Wales has won the toss tonight. Michelle Bishop, evening to you. What's it like downstairs?
2: Oh, good evening, guys. Certainly an electric feeling down here. Look, I was a little bit concerned about the rain, but it's been raining for most of the week here in Brisbane. But the drainage here at Suncorp is among the best in the world. Fans, I'm loving the fans. Taking a look around here tonight, seeing the families that have been with these players, both New South Wales players and Queenslanders, you know, enjoyed the highs, been with them in terms of the lows with injuries and that sort of stuff. But to see their proud faces sitting here waiting for this epic battle tonight, it's probably my most favourite thing when it comes to rugby league. As I said, the rain conditions tonight, that we are due to have a few more showers, so obviously holding onto that ball will be absolute key to both sides. A little bit disappointing for New South Wales despite picking up the points in game one. I'm sure you guys would agree with me, they had a lot of missed opportunities, some brilliant field position. I'm sure John Strange will be capitalising on that one tonight. Now look, I did hear you talk about some of the veterans of the game, Kezzy Apps, Millie Boyle. Had a bit of a discussion with Kezzy Apps a couple of weeks ago, just talking about the fact that the physiques and the athleticism on these new girls that are making a name for themselves in the competition. She talked about the pathways and the money that's been invested now, where, you know, back then you had to stop playing at 11 or 12. Kezzy was only picking up, gym programs back in 21, 22. So I'm really excited. I think we can only see the game improve, given, as I say, the investment that are made with

0: These girls, I'm really, really excited. I'm a bit nervous about Queensland tonight, given that you couldn't really fault them. They had a lot go wrong in game one. I'm going to put it out there. I do want to see the game go to the series go to three games. So I'm bleed blue. I'll put it out there, guys. But I just feel like Queensland, with this crowd, lots of families here, they might just go that extra mile tonight.
1: Yeah, Michelle, look, I have to agree with you. I'm obviously from New South Wales. I captain New South Wales, but I'm all about the growth of this great game. And there could be nothing better when it comes down to a nail-biting decider for game three. So I'm secretly hoping that the Maroons team come up with the win. They certainly deserve it, and they need to get the voodoo off their back about not winning an Origin game at Suncorp. So I'm cheering on both teams, but I'd love a decider for game three.
0: Can I just say...
2: We've lost you there, Michelle. We'll come back to you very shortly. We're going to take a break because we'll have the national anthems. The team's coming out very shortly. Ali Brigginshaw has just brought the match ball out into the centre of Suncorp Stadium. So we better take a break. Don't forget the open line, free call 1300 01170, or you can send us a text 0457 736 736. 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
3: 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This is Women's State of Origin.
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5: And welcome back to Suncorp Stadium, not far away from kickoff now for this second State of Origin game between Queensland and New South Wales. If you're just joining us, a couple of changes, and ironically the same change for both teams. Both coaches have decided to change their starting hookers. Jada Ferguson goes to the bench in number 9 for Queensland, and Destiny Brill will start in 14, while for New South Wales, Keely Nizza will go to the bench, and Olivia Higgins will start in jersey number 14. New South Wales won game 1, 11 points to 6 in Newcastle a couple of weeks ago. So it's all or nothing tonight for Queensland. They have to win to keep the series alive before we head down the road to Cbus Super Stadium for game 3 in 2 weeks' time, which is the Thursday night after Origin 1. So we've got the men's Origin for game 1 on the Wednesday night, and game 3 for the women on the Gold Coast the night after. I think that's the 28th of May. So time gets away. It's hard to believe it's 12 months since we were here last year, and men's Origin just around the corner. The conditions in Brisbane, it's been a bit wet the last couple of days. Yesterday morning, torrential rain. It did stop yesterday afternoon. The sun came out, but the rain came back again this morning. We've had a few showers this afternoon into this evening. The playing surface, though, is in outstanding order. So no worries about a wet surface. It may be slightly slippery underfoot, and we may get a few showers throughout the night. And the crowd, well, I think the rain has kept a lot of people away who may have thought about just walking up and buying some tickets, particularly those that are coming to town for Magic Round. The rain may have kept them away. May have around the 15 to 20,000 mark here at Suncorp Stadium. Last year we had 26,022. Natasha Gale and Michelle Bishop joining me in commentary. I don't think we'll get to that mark, but it's still a wonderful occasion for these girls to represent their state on one of the great, or arguably the greatest rugby league round in the world.
6: I tell you what, it's loud enough down here to make you feel like there's 50,000 people here. I just caught a glimpse of Millie Elliott on my way down here to the sideline. She started solid in game 1, massive work ethic, strong defensively, good carries. She suffered some friendly fire with a head knock early, but I'm expecting her to go even another level tonight.
7: Yeah, quite correct, Michelle. Millie Boyle, it's well spoken about. She's actually come back fitter and faster, bouncing back from giving birth to a beautiful baby girl, Gigi. And she's really worked very, very hard. John Strange is really happy with the work ethic, and I expect a lot from her tonight, and I'm sure she will produce. She's ripped. She's got abs, if that's possible.
6: She's put me to shame. Ever since watching her in that opening game, I would try to get up early and do something, but I'm 51. I've got to remember I'm a bit past that. But as I say, she's inspirational for someone like me. What she's doing for the next generation is just unbelievable.
5: One of the keys for tonight, no doubt, for Queensland in particular, after the horror start they had in game number 1, is to get through those first 5 to 10 minutes and be in the game and get themselves settled into the game and get over what happened in game

0: the penalty count, I think, 3-7, but they stayed in it, just 1 point in it right up until the last minute. So full credit to them.
1: Well, if it wasn't for Abby Church, I think it was Abby Church's tackle on Keely Joseph, when she looked certain to score, I would have put your house on it, Tasha, that she would have scored. But somehow she didn't. That was a massive moment in game number one, and potentially a massive moment, Michelle, in the series.
0: Yeah, it certainly was. And, Mark, I would have put your house on it as well. We'd both be
2: Why don't you
0: homeless.
2: Just throw all three of our houses? There you go.
0: Michelle's as well. Thank you for contributing. Yep, we're all homeless, looking for a new abode.
1: It goes into Origin football, that tackle. It could well win the series for New South Wales. And speaking of New South Wales,
2: here they come.
1: Isabel Kelly leads the team out in jersey number 4. Abby Church is at fullback. Jamie

0: Tuaratu and Lauren Brown, the halves. The forwards, Fule, Ferguson, Elliston, Lafipo, Teitzel and Joseph. I should say Ferguson to the bench, Destiny Brill to start. Jada Ferguson on the bench with Mackenzie Wheel, Belinda Clark and Emma Manselman. And Nathan Cross is the coach for Queensland. Our referee tonight, Belinda Sharp. Ashley Klein is in the bunker. And we're getting ready for Welcome to Country and the national anthem to get us underway for game two here at Suncorp Stadium. And luckily the rain has stayed away. And hopefully it will stay away for the next 90 minutes or so.
1: The Welcome to Country to be delivered by Ashley Rusker and the national anthem to be performed by the Australian Girls Choir.
2: Yidda yidda. Hello, ladies and gentlemen. My name is Ashley Rusker, and I'm here on behalf of the Yuggera people. For those of you who may not know, the Yuggera people are one of the local tribes which occupy this region and surrounding areas, stretching all the way from the mouth of the Brisbane River right out to the Great Dividing Ranges at the foothills of the Warwick and Toowoomba Range, back out through to the Caboolture River and as far down south as the Logan River. Within this particular tribe, there are several different sub-clans. We have the Yuggera, the Yuggera, and also the Yugaripu. On behalf of those tribal groups, we'd like to welcome you all here and say, Yiri Ngamani, Indiganari Napajara, Malingamindu, Nanyabirali, Nanyabayami Jara. Which means we are all welcome to gather here on this country, and may God and all of our ancestors guide us in peace. Thank you.

0: The formalities are over with, and the players are getting ready to get stuck in for Origin 2. And I must say, Tasha and Michelle, in that time, while the Welcome to Country and the National Anthem was on, looking around the crowd, it has really grown, particularly down the southern end, I reckon, and on the far side of the field, the western side, the eastern side. I reckon a lot of people might have been in the bars around Caxton Street and Given Terrace and also here at the ground and have made their way down to the seats and didn't want to be sitting out in the open in case it rained before kickoff. And it's a very healthy crowd now here at Suncorp Stadium for game two.
1: I think you're right on the money, Mark. And as I said, it's rare to see such interaction from the players. Lots of smiles there from both sides. The Queenslanders looking a little more serious, but don't take anything away from New South Wales from that. But as I say, the interaction with the families, it's something special.
0: Well, the teams have changed ends, so Queensland are going to defend the southern end or the Milton Road end of Suncorp Stadium. They'll get first use of the footy. New South Wales are going to defend the Caxton Street end, and they will kick off. Jessie Southall has the ball placed. This time she looks like she's going to go to the left side of the Queensland attack as opposed to the right side of Newcastle. And underneath it is Tamika Upton, who's going to take the first kick, and the first hit up of the night goes to Elliston, who's tackled 20 metres out from her own line. Very slow to get to her feet as the Blues are all over. She plays the ball back. 20 metres out, 20 in from this far touchline. And now a strong hit up coming from Poulet, and she's tackled about 25 metres out from her own line. Now a good strong run coming from Lefipo, taking it up towards the 40, and she's tackled by three Blues defenders. Keziat, one of those, plays the ball back, and now here's a strong run, head rocking back. Otessa Poulet, the try scorer for Queensland in game number one, really hitting a solid shot from Ellie Johnston, and she'll play it just shy of halfway. Now the ball comes to the 5-8.

0: Kiriaratu, who gets a kick downfield. Not the best of kicks. It stops on a sixpence and is picked up there by Abby Church, and she's tackled 20 out from her own line. So pretty good first set for Queensland to get down the other end of the park.
1: Yeah, good first set for Queensland. You've got to shake out those nerves. And the most important thing is complete the set and get to your kick. As you said, Mark, not the best of kicks. We've got a penalty.
0: For a flop. Well, it was a problem for them in game one, their discipline. And the first set of the night, they concede a penalty to give New South Wales an easy out. And it was just silly there from Sienna Lafipo. She just flopped straight on top of Isabel Kelly to concede the penalty. And there's a great kick by Kelleher to find touch on the halfway line.
1: Yeah, the Blues now, after what we considered a good set, first set from the Maroons, the Blues now are starting their set close to the 50-metre line.
0: And they put it through their hands to get towards centre field, and they go backwards about 3 metres, and they'll play the ball back just shy of the halfway line, their end of the field. Southwell dummies inside once and then turns the ball under to Sergis, and she's tackled about 5 metres into Maroons territory. And once again, Lafipe not getting off, but the referee said it was milking. Flat ball then comes to Southwell. Another flat ball, this time coming to Clydesdale, and she's tackled 32 metres out. Promising set here from New South Wales. They're getting themselves down the park as Johnson gets an inside pass, and she's tackled about 25 metres out. She'll play the ball back just to the left of centre field at the southern end of the ground. Here come New South Wales, a dummy thrown, ball on the ground, picked up nicely for Southwell. The referee says it's gone forward. So she's called the play back. New South Wales players haven't heard it. I don't think Olivia Koerner can believe it. I didn't see a hand anywhere near us. It's going to be a Queensland ball. All the New South Wales players looking around, looking at the big screen, Tasha and Michelle. I didn't see a hand in there.
2: No. Tell you what, the

0: Lauren be as vocal as what she's being, bringing the team on after that penalty.
1: So Queensland feed a 20 out from their own line, nil all the score, 35 minute halves here, and we've had 3.5 minutes of play. And so there's a mistake. No, she managed to get the ball back. Sienna Lafipo, what a start she's had to the game, been involved in everything. Somehow she managed to get it back after juggling it. There's nothing wrong with the pass, as the pass now comes from Kelly Joseph on her outside to Romy Teitzel, and she takes it over the halfway line in a strong run that brings the cheers of the crowd. In fact, that might have been Pulley. Now it comes to Tamika Upton. She looked dangerous and is tackled. 35 out by Southwell. They go to the short side. Here's a chance for Queensland, but a terrific tackle from Kelly. Shuts that down. Ball and all it was too. And they play the ball back. Queensland on the last. 20 out from the line. The high ball goes into the air. Who wants it? Everyone looks at each other. Knocked on by Queensland. Into the hands of New South Wales. So they get a zero tackle here. 15 out from their own line. And they'll play it back. Nil all the score. But no one from New South Wales wanted anything to do with that high ball.
0: No one leapt up for that ball at all. It's a very promising start from the Maroons. They've completed two sets and got to their kick. New South Wales failed to capitalise on a penalty earlier from a flop. But now they're doing the hard yards, trying to get themselves into some good territory. But they're met with some strong defence, Mark.
1: Ellie Johnson now tackled. They're 12 metres shy of halfway. It's just the left of centre field. And then all the score, New South Wales and Queensland in game number two. Kelly back on the angle, and there's nowhere to go. The defence from Kiara Ratu is all over it. She'll play the ball back, too shy of halfway. Now it comes to Elliott running across field through. Falling awkwardly, I think it's Koenig. And she's tackled, 30 metres out, plays it very quickly. Last tackle, now the high kick under pressure from Kelleher. Was she hit late or not? The referee said she was. Well, I think she was tackled as she kicked it. And the referee, Glenda Sharp, saying she wasn't attempting to make a tackle. Wow.
0: Yeah, it's a tough call. We were confused about the first penalty that went handed that by the Blues. But this one, I'm not sure about this one either.
1: Please.
0: What's going on here?
1: She's saying that she didn't attempt to make a tackle.
0: Well, I think she did, Mark.

0: 15 metres out, right in centre field at the southern end. They go the eastern side to New South Wales. Johnson, the front rower, gets to herself within 5 metres. 4, 3, 2, 1. Back to 2 and back to 3 as she's forced away from the goal line by the Queensland defence. Plays the ball back to Higgins. Now on the angle comes Elliott, and she's taken to ground. Did she lose it? No. The referee says get up and play the ball. 2 out from the line. Johnson goes the decoy. Comes there to Southwell through the hands. Now Surges running across field, tried the link there with Chapman. The pass went behind her and into touch. They were running out of room, needed someone to straighten, but good cover, slide defence from Queensland forces the ball over the touchline. Queensland survived, nil all the score, 7 minutes gone.
1: Yeah, and things are starting to get a little bit heated there. Both teams not quite understanding a couple of calls that have gone against them, and Jess Surges there, very disappointed, not getting that pass away successfully to Chapman. Oh, we've got an error.
0: Julia Robinson just dropping it cold. 5 out from her own line on tackle number 1.
2: Now, we talked about in game 1, the Blues not making the most of good field position. We'll have to have a look at this one.
0: Here's an opportunity for them now.
1: It's a rare error. Julia Robinson is an
0: Well, she
1: origin.
0: Ran behind one of her own players, I think, who got in her line of sight. And lost sight of the footy. Women's State of Origin number 2, all thanks to Harvey Norman. Bonus gift cards were selected. Australian-made furniture at Harvey Norman now. They feed the scrum, come the short side. Here's a chance. Church, one in a pass. Into the corner they go through Chapman. New South Wales score first. They make Queensland pay for a really bad mistake. And they went to sleep a bit on the short side, Queensland defensively. And in the corner goes Jamie Chapman. New South Wales lead 4-0 with a kick to come.
1: Well, Jess Surges was disappointed with herself just at the set previously, not landing that pass for Chapman. Got very frustrated, but this time she's got it just spot on. And New South Wales have scored first in this second Origin series. A lot to ask now, Maroons. There's a lot to still come, and they never give up. But it's a fabulous try here by none other than Jamie Chapman. She's such a great finisher. Here's Jess Surges comes in, commits both Lauren Brown and Robinson in, and that allows Chapman to go over. Does what she does so very well, and New South Wales have opened up the scoring.
2: Guys, big smiles from the coach's box. John Strange is smiling from ear to ear, and it is exactly the start that he was after. We did talk pre-game about the missed opportunities, the good field position the Blues were given in game 1. It's certainly something they've talked about, and they've nailed it.
0: So too, the discipline from Queensland. 2 penalties conceded, as the try has been confirmed. And I'm still not convinced that should have been a penalty for not making it an attempt at a tackle on the kicker. I thought it was okay. But anyway, they survived that. But to drop the ball 5 out from your own line on tackle number 1 under no pressure is just gifting points to the opposition. And at this level, you're not going to get away with it too often. And they didn't. But here's a tough kick for Jesse Southwell. From this western touchline, 20 metres out, strikes it. It's to the right of the uprights and remains 4-0. New South Wales over Queensland. And we've had nearly 10 minutes of play here at Suncorp Stadium. New South Wales leading the series 1-0.
2: I'll tell you what, the Jamie Chapman fan club right at my left shoulder. Dad, mum, and I think half the neighbourhood, half of Cronulla. They've made the trek and they're very happy.
0: Well, a long way to go as they bring the ball back to halfway here, Queensland. If they've learnt anything in the first 10 minutes, it's don't concede penalties and hang on to the footy as Lauren Brown gets us back underway with a kick that is taken magnificently above a head AFL style by Jocelyn Kelleher. That was a terrific take. And now Elliott will play it 15 out from her own line.
1: We were questioning the slippery conditions. I think Jossie Kelleher just made a liar out of us. That was great hands and well taken.
0: It had the potential, if it got over her head, to go over the dead ball line. And that would have been a goal line dropout. But anyway, New South Wales have it. And they're tackled 30 metres out from their own line. 20 in from the far touchline as Clydesdale plays it. Now they go that eastern short side again as Kelly has a hit up and she's tackled. About 8 metres shy of the halfway line. Slow release by Queensland. Lucky not to be penalised. Johnston who takes it forward and tries to

0: Tried the legs, but she's held in the tackle by three Queensland defenders and will play the ball on the last tackle. Nine shy of halfway. Comes to South Willard, gets a kick away, this time not harassed by the defence. They let it bounce here, Queensland. Tamika Upton, it goes over the touchline. But she looked in two minds. That ball could have bounced any direction. And they have the ball here as a play the ball, 20 out from their own line. New South Wales leads 6-0. And there's 24 minutes of play remaining until half-time.
1: Well, that was a great kick by Jessie Southall, just falling short there of the 20. Tamika Upton, calm, cool, collected. Footy IQ, unbelievable. I believe she predicted exactly the way that ball was going to bounce. She was so calm, letting it go to the sideline.
0: Well, here's half a break. Rory Owen almost got through. Tackled there by Elliot, 10 shy of halfway. Tamika Upton darts into acting half, tries to pick up some easy metres and is tackled a metre shy of the halfway line right in centre field. Plays the ball back to Brill. Dummies left, then goes right and gives the pass there to Teitzel, who's tackled about 8 metres into New South Wales territory. She gets to her feet a little bit slowly. Now Pulley takes the ball forward, almost gets through the other side, had some players linking but couldn't get the pass to them. Plays the ball back to Brill, last tackle. Now it comes to Kiriaratu.

0: well under pressure, a couple of metres out from her own line. And New South Wales will start this set five out from their own line. They lead 6 points to nil, and there's 23 minutes of play remaining until half time. Big run required here, and they get one from Church, who throws a pass that didn't need to be thrown into the hands of Kelly Joseph. And now Queensland have the ball 8 metres out from their own line. They'll play the ball back on zero tackle here. Now straightening the attack is Lefipo. She's only a couple of metres away from the line. Will get up and play the ball back adjacent to the left-hand upright. Now it comes to Brown to up the long ball to the corner goes Robinson. But great defence from New South Wales. The tackle made by the try scorer Chapman a metre out from the line. Now the long pass from Upton gives it there to Brown. Brown then trying to straighten the attack, and Edelston is tackled 9 metres out. Plays the ball back to Brill. They come back this western side to meet her up. The first receiver almost through. She reaches out, can't get the ball down. Surge just one of the defenders. Kezzy Apps there as well. They come the short side again and through the hands of Julia Robinson into touch. It was almost like they panicked there, Queensland. And they'll turn the ball over five out from the New South Wales line.
1: Well, I like the way that the Queensland team were throwing the ball around. They went left, and mostly you're going to send it wide on the right, but it was a set play there. They knew it was coming back to the left, and Upton knew it as well. Only for a try-saving tackle from New South Wales, kept her short. And then a little mistake there by the Maroons, and a try-scoring time has gone begging.
0: So 15 out from their own line here in New South Wales. They lead 6 points to nil. 21 and a half minutes for play remaining in the first half. And it looks like we might be seeing some movement on the benches. New South Wales, I think, getting ready to make a change as the Blues have possession. 35 out from their own line. They play the ball back, and out of acting half darts Higgins and finds some support in Kelly, who's forced back into tackle. So on the field comes Rima Butler. Trying to catch a view as to Ellie Johnson has come from the field. So that's the first change made. Last tackle here for the Blues. It comes to Southwell, kicking on the halfway line into the corner. Tamika Upton lets it bounce. A little bit of backspin on it. It's picked up by Jasmine Peters. 10 out from her own line and brings the ball back to the near the 20, but hitting.

forwards taking their time to get back on site. They created some numbers here, but almost got in each other's way as Kiriaratu was tackled. 38 up and down the short side. Where's the support? Couldn't quite link with Jasmine Peters, but loses the ball in the tackle. She loses the ball. The tackle made by Jamie Fressard, and Queensland have made another mistake inside their own half.

0: she'd love to get her head up, hit up as soon as possible. As now a little bit of a set play from the base of the scrum sees Abby Church tackle here for New South Wales. 9 metres into Queensland territory, 10 in from this western touchline. It is 6-0, New South Wales over Queensland as Elliott is forced back in some strong Queensland defence. It's now 4, am I saying 6 points nil? It's 4 points nil, of course, New South Wales over Queensland. My apologies if I said 6. Now they play the ball back here, New South Wales, about 34 metres out from the line. Inside the 30 they go, and they're tackled right in centre field. And acting half is Higgins. Now the pass coming to Southwall, turns the ball under to Kelly, pass slightly behind the debutant, who does really well, Butler, to drag it in, and is tackled 20 metres out from the line, plays the ball back on the last tackle. Now it comes to Southwall, kicks to the corner. Robinson had come up to defend, then had to race back to try and catch it, knocks it back in the hands of Upton, down the touchline, she's over the 30, up to the 40, here comes the cover from New South Wales, and Southwall brings it aground, then tries to drag her into touch. Well, that has to be a penalty. The referee said play on. The tackle was complete. Anyway, Robinson has it now for Queensland. And she's taken the ground in a slinging type of tackle. Gets up, plays the ball back to Brill. Brill's at acting half. Now taking it forward with a head rocking back there is Elliston. And she's tackled. 31 metres out, 4-0. New South Wales over Queensland. They play the ball back, the Maroons. Brill's at acting half. Now a strong run coming from Teitzel. And she's to within 22 metres of the line, just to the right of centre field. Now it comes from Brown, out the back to Upton. A little bit slow motion at the moment. Through the hands it comes to Owen. She's near the touchline and taken to ground by a couple of Blues. 5 out from the line. New South Wales lead 4-0. Acting half there is Robinson. Long ball to Brown. Brown then gives it there to Elliston, who's only a couple of metres away on the last tackle. What have they got on the final play? Brill at acting half. It comes here to a player who's knocked the ball on after they got it from Kelly Joseph. Couldn't quite see who had it, but once again, a couple of metres out from the line, they've turned it over. Queensland and New South Wales survive, and they lead 4-0.
1: Every opportunity there. Why didn't they put in a nice little kick, grub it through, and at least get a repeat set, if not points? But they've come up with yet another error from the Maroons. They'll be disappointed with that.
2: I tell you what, seeing Tamika Upton in full flight, it is something special. John Strange was asked about her and closing her out for this game. He said, look, you know, you've got to concentrate on the whole team. But she's popping up everywhere, and she's very, very vocal, trying to get these girls to settle.
0: 4-0, New South Wales over Queensland, 17 out.

0: Unbelievable. How does that happen at this level? You play to the whistle. You may not agree with the decision, but you play to the whistle. And just throwing the ball away there, centre field scrum for New South Wales, prime position.
1: Well, last time they lost it this close to their line, Queensland, they were made to pay. New South Wales lead 4-0, and they're three out from the goal line. They come this western side, the short.

0: And a massive captain's challenge. She just got a hand to it before it hit Jessica Elliston. And so another set, 10 out. And you would back Queensland, sorry, New South Wales to score in this set because Queensland is on the ropes. Five out from the line. The Blues lead 4-0. Now up out of the line quickly for a solid shot. Nine out from the line. Getting up and playing the ball back is Johnston, is Elliott, I should say. Now they're five out from the line. Queensland's defence holding on only just. Nizza is out there at acting half. Back on the angle with a strong run. I think that's the debutante in the in-goal area, Butler. She's held up, though. She ran at 100 miles an hour and took some stopping, and they were able to. And they take it back 10 metres out. So what's that tackle number four? They play the ball back, the Blues. Nizza gives the pass there to Clydesdale. She's tacking a couple of metres out under the black dot at the southern end. Now the pass is slightly behind Southwell. Grubber kick into the in-goal area. Upton's there, dives on it. It's going to be a goal line dropout. She had no opportunity really to bring the ball back into the field of play. And they're going to have to defend again here, Queensland. 13 and a half out from halftime, 4-0. New South Wales over Queensland.
1: We have seen the Blues make a change. Olivia Higgins on for...

0: player of the class of Jesse Southwell. So 8-0 New South Wales over Queensland, 11 out from half time. And it's all thanks, Women's State of Origin, to Harvey Norman. Bonus gift cards with selected Australian-made furniture at Harvey Norman now. So can Queensland force an error in this set after points for New South Wales? And can they get on the board before half-time? Because their try in Origin 1, Tasha, what, it came in about the third minute, fourth minute?
1: It did. Of that game. At Tessapule.
0: Yeah, so it's been basically 66 minutes of game one and 25 minutes of game two without a point. And there's a high tackle and another penalty conceded by Queensland to allow New South Wales to come out of their own end.
1: It's much like game one when the Maroons team just keep giving up possession.
0: She's on report to Sienna Lefipo. She's had heavy involvement in the game in not necessarily a good way on a number of occasions in this first half. That was right around the chin of Rima Butler. So they find touch 15 shy of halfway as Surgis takes it to within 5 of halfway and 20 in from this Western touchline. Long pass.

0: Ben at right centre. They kick the ball backwards. Queensland, fine touch, 10 out from the line. Now they take the tap through Owen. She then gives it to Lefipo, and it was on report as tackle, 5 metres away from the line. About 20 in from this Western touchline. New South Wales lead 8-0. Chance here for the Maroons. Running across field, Joseph taken to the ground, and she'll get up and play the ball back under the black dot, 2 metres out from the line. The long pass coming to Kiara Ratu. Short ball, but good defence from Southall and a couple of the teammates knock it down. Cherrington, who's out there for New South Wales, also making the tackle. Now it comes from Brown, and she gets the ball on the outside, but there's blue defenders everywhere. They're 5 out from the line here, Queensland. Joseph plays the ball back. Darting out of acting half goes Ferguson. Nothing there. Last tackle for Queensland. Where's Upton? Where's Brown? Comes to Upton on the right. She gets the hands to Kiara Ratu. Little grubber kick, but it's taken there by Kelly, who loses it. Back to the 5-8. Kiara Ratu puts the ball on the line. No. She's half a ball away, but a tackle count will restart. And that's zero. It comes to Queensland now with 5 metres to go to cross the line and 5 minutes to half time. New South Wales leading 8-0. Another set. Upton, flat ball. Joseph hitting a solid tackle. Kezzy Apps all over it, making the defensive work. A metre out from the line. She'll play the ball back. Flat run here, trying to force their way through the middle of the park. Queensland, they can't get there, and it will be Joseph on this occasion who plays it. Now it comes to Wheel, who goes across field, and there's no way through, and she's tackled. Once again, there just seems to be blue jerseys everywhere. They come to this western side, they're left. Brown at first receiver goes back to the eastern side. Grubber kicks, the chase on, bounce important. Picked up there by the skipper, Isabel Kelly, and she's dragged to ground in the in-goal area. It's going to be a goal line dropout. They'll get another set here, Queensland. 5 out from half-time. The Blues lead 8-0.
1: I tell you what, Jess Sturgis might be in a little bit of trouble. I'm not sure. It's the left arm, the shoulder region. She's clutched all the way through that. There was no way in the world she was going to step back. As you say, there was Blues jerseys everywhere. But, yeah, just watch Jess, because there's obviously something wrong there.
0: Two changes being made here by New South Wales as this goal line dropout is taken. It's an awkward bounce for Kiara Ratu, and she does manage to do it and almost gets through the tackle of Berry, but is taken to ground. We're about 18 metres out from the line. So another opportunity for Queensland. 4 out from half time. You just get the feeling this is such an important period of the game. Queensland will be desperate to score. If they can't, they'll go into halftime wondering, what do we have to do? They play the ball back a metre out from the line. Brown's at first receiver. Now it comes to Upton. Throws the dummy, then a flat ball to Lefipo. Terrific tackle. That was Kelleher, the 5-8. Upton at acting half wasn't looking at it. Gives the ball to Owen. Straight through the tackle of Sturgis with that bad arm or shoulder. And Queensland have scored. Finally, after all the possession and field position, the Maroons are back in it. But what about the ball from Tamika Upton? Rory Owen, the beneficiary, 8-4 with a kick to come.
2: Yeah, great. In the dying minutes of this first half, Maroons had to put some points on the board, and they've done this through Rory Owen. Tremendous try assist there from Upton. She's got great vision, attracts the defence, keeps the ball. Still a bit of work to do there by Rory Owen, but very strong and powerful, and over she goes. And don't the Maroons love it? They're celebrating. They needed that.
1: They've certainly looked very strong with the Queensland, building lots of pressure, asking plenty of questions, keeping New South Wales honest, but that patience finally paid off for them. Half-time can't come quick enough.
0: They went to that side that Sturgis was struggling with, that arm or shoulder. It was a beautiful ball from Tamika Upton.
2: Interesting. Lauren Brown has actually kicked 12 conversions from 12 Origin conversions. So this is a tough kick, but an important one.
0: 5 metres in from the western touchline. Make it 13 from 13. It never looked like missing. Straight over the black dot. 2.5 out from half-time. 8-6. Queensland trail New South Wales. And Tashi, did you get that feeling that if they didn't score there, psychologically going into half-time, that would have been huge for them?
2: It would have been so hard, because they

0: done just that, and Loz Brown puts it through the sticks for six, and we have ourselves a game. 2 points in it.
1: So Queensland, important they don't cough possession up here.
2: Killy, up here.
1: On this set after points, just when they do. Now a hand in there. Ruck interference, says Belinda Sharp. Well, they got lucky there. I don't know how much ruck interference there was in that, but Queensland get possession and they'll kick for touch and find it in New South Wales territory. Is there a twist here again just before halftime? They got a full set, 45 out from the New South Wales line. What have they got, Queensland? Can they create something? Mackenzie Wheel has tackled, 40 metres out. Ellie Johnson is back out there and plays a part in the tackle. Now they're up to the 30-metre line here, Queensland. Johnson again with the defensive work. But acting half there is Ferguson. Now a no-look ball, which was marginal from Brown. The referee said it was okay as Foulet plays it. Now an angled run and straight into the meat of the New South Wales defence. I can think of better players to run out than Ellie Johnson, who makes another tackle in this set. Brown with a long shift, Upton drifting across field, turns Owen back on the angle, but once again the New South Wales defence is there waiting for it. Kezzy Apps with a terrific tackle, 5 out from the line last, short side again, grubber kick is too long, over the dead ball line from Jada Ferguson. A missed opportunity for Queensland. New South Wales breathe a sigh of relief. They're in no hurry to bring the ball back to the 20-metre line with 40 seconds remaining until half-time. And it's New South Wales 8, Queensland 6.
0: Well, it was. He felt the momentum shift there. Queensland with more territory and possession. It's only from great defence from the New South Wales. And their vice-captain, back in the number 11 jersey, is Kezzy Apps. A great tackle there. And now, as we count down to half-time, just a two-point game, 8 points to six.
1: They'll be delighted, Queensland, to go in only two down. I think New South Wales would be a little bit disappointed. They're only leading by two. And they've lost the ball and dragged to the ground, and that was silly play once again. Another penalty conceded here by Queensland on the halfway line. There's the siren. So you think they'll kick for touch and then maybe just put one high in the air. So Southport was going to try and get as much distance as possible. Not the best of kicks from her. Finds about 12 metres. And so 38 metres out.

0: just a two-point lead, not even take a chance there, just shutting play down there through Koenig running into the defence.
1: So half-time, it's New South Wales 8, Queensland 6 for the Blues. Two tries, no goals. Jamie Chapman in the 8th minute and Kelly Neeser in the 23rd. Jesse Southwell has kicked none from two for Queensland. Their try coming to Rory Owen in the 31st minute. Lauren Brown has kicked one from one. So half-time here at Suncorp Stadium in Origin 2 for the women, with New South Wales winning Game 1. A win tonight seals the series. They lead at the break, leading by 8 points to 6. Other side of the break, we'll come back and have a look at the first half.
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Now Sergis running across field, tried the link there with Chapman. The pass went behind her and into touch. They were running out of room, needed someone to straighten, but good cover, slide defence from Queensland forces the ball over the touchline. Queensland survives, nil all the score, 7 minutes gone. They feed the scrum, come the short side. Here's a chance. Church, one in a pass, into the corner they go through Chapman. New South Wales score first.

0: Campbell. I think there's the answer to the attack in the second half for the Maroons.
1: We saw that early in the first half. They didn't want to catch the ball, New South Wales. Michelle, your thoughts on the first 40? And I reckon 8-6. Queensland will be happy to be back within two, because it could have got away from them in that first half.
2: Yeah, that last 5 minutes was outrageous, wasn't it? New South Wales did address what we thought they were going to address, their concerns from game one, and capitalise on that good field position. But I think John Strange will have a fair bit to say to them in the sheds right now. Queensland, for mine, they grew an extra leg in that last 5 minutes. Once they started to find a little bit of composure, patience, their speed off the line was sensational. I think New South Wales have a little bit to do to address those concerns. As I said, that field position, they just sort of don't make the most of it.
1: Tamika Upton is getting herself more involved tonight and has looked really dangerous at times. If she can start to get herself a little bit, you know, the ball in better positions, she could be a real key player for Queensland in the second half.
2: Oh, look, she was popping up all over the place. Her mind sitting here on the sideline was just watching the amount of talk. So not only game management, talking to players at stages where they really needed to settle, it was the fact that she was just so involved. And you know, John Strange was asked about her, targeting her. He said, look, you've got to target the whole side. But yes, they'll absolutely be keeping an eye on her for good reasons.
0: Yeah, it's the absolute Upton factor. She ran a good 30, 40 metres from taking a kick there, got them into a little bit better territory. But she identified Jess Surges. Jess Surges was hurt. The captain, vice-captain Keziak, pushed her out to the wing, pushed Jamie Chapman in. Upton's recognised that straight away, got the ball out to her players on the left, and that's where they went over and scored their points.
1: Yeah, well, the try scorer, Rory Owen, sounds like there's 150,000 people here, and I'm sure they're using crowd sound effects. There's not that many people, although they are trying to get the crowd to break some record or something. But anyway, Rory Owen, 5 tackle busts in that first half, which is pretty impressive.
0: Yeah, definitely deserve those points. She's the quiet achiever, Rory Owen. Only young, but has quite a number of NRLW games under her belt. And of course, she's played, I think she scored on debut in NRLW, and she's played footy at the highest level for the Eels. She deserved those points.
1: We need to get more out of their front rowers tonight in the second half as well. Looking at the metres gained, Poulet only 50 from, well, it was only from 4 hit-ups. Jessica Elliston 46. And New South Wales, surprisingly, Ellie Johnson, who spent some time on the bench, her metres gained so far in this particular game as well, as I just try and scroll to find that. Here we go, run metres fairly. Only 30 metres, and Yasmin and Millie Elliott 42. So that's where the platform's got to be laid for their halves, Southwell for New South Wales, and also Lauren Brown for Queensland.
0: Yeah, it certainly does. Origin is a game through the forwards to create opportunity, space and territory for the back line. Now, Ellie Johnson, she's down on Origin 1. I thought she had a great Origin 1. She's had a fair bit of touches here, but she ran for 100 metres straight up the middle, so maybe she can pull out another 60 metres this half.
1: Well, the two teams are back out there for the second half. New South Wales defending the Southern or Milton Road end of Suncorp Stadium, and the Maroons the Northern or Caxton Street end. And there's Belinda Sharp signalling time on, and we're underway as Lauren Brown gets boot to ball. It lands in no man's land and rolls towards the touchline, where it's taken there by Kezzy Apps, who brings it 25 out from her own line. Well, that could have gone anywhere. There's an awkward pass out of acting half as running across field as Meeks, it looks like, and she's tackled about 35 metres out from her own line. Now taking it forward is Koenig, and she's tackled a couple of metres shy of halfway. Centre field, the Blues with the first use of the footy. And there's Johnson with an inside ball from Southwell, but they were waiting for it. Mackenzie Wheel with a good tackle. And she gets up to play the ball back. Ellie Johnson, 5 metres into Queensland territory. Now drifting across field and turning the ball under to Meeks was Koenig, and she's tackled 40 metres out. Last tackle here for New South Wales. Blues hands in the air wanting a penalty. Referee said no. Southwell

0: Kicking, fullback and winger looking at each other. They let it bounce and it will go over the touchline. No, what are you doing grabbing it there? L'Alessio then forced into touch. What was that about? New South Wales got lucky. Queensland looked at each other. It was going to go over the touchline. And for some reason, I don't know why, Ivana L'Alessio grabbed it and was rolled into touch.
1: Well, she's just gifting it to the New South Wales team. She was always going to be taken into touch when she attempted to take that ball so close to the sideline. I think she gave away the first penalty in the first half for a dead set block. So not a great start for her in the second half.
0: Well, this could be series defining. If New South Wales go in here, we've seen in the first game and a half, points are at a premium. Oh. And to gift the opposition possession and field position in the first couple of minutes of the second could prove really costly for Queensland as New South Wales have it. 11 out from the line. Now it comes to Southwell. Flat ball back on the angle, keeping it alive back to Johnson. She runs.

0: to the ground. Long ball to South. Will they keep it in their hands to Kelleher? Kelleher to Sergis now for the corner, but coming away from the touchline. There was Chapman. And the defence of Queensland's there in numbers. They bring it to ground. Five out from the line. They go the short side again and knocked on. The one-handed little flick pass. New South Wales claiming it was off a Queensland hand. I don't know that it was. They're not going to challenge New South Wales, and Queensland somehow survive.
1: Guys, very interestingly, Nathan Cross has said, halftime message, strengthen the inside shoulder, far too much traffic. Use the ball, look for the bigger plays, and get straight back onto attack. John Strange said they will win this game and they will win it through defence. Don't worry about that last minute try, move on, focus on defence and the attack will flow.
0: 8-6, New South Wales over Queensland, 3 gone, second half here at Suncorp Stadium. All thanks to Harvey Norman. Bonus gift cards with selected Australian-made furniture at Harvey Norman now. And Queensland have got to get down the other end of the field or get away from this danger area. It's their first opportunity with the ball in the second half. Upton tries to dart out of acting half, and Koenig called offside, as you heard by the referee. And now a penalty conceded by New South Wales for not releasing Tamika Upton in the tackle quickly enough. And both teams, I think, Tasha, it's fair to say, guilty of letting their opponents out of their own end a little bit too easily tonight.
2: Yeah, piggybacking the other team downfield. A bit of a shaky start from both teams here into the second half.
0: Here's some strong defence from New South Wales, and Queensland will start to set on tackle one through Lafipo, five shy of halfway. Pulley with a strong run and equally strong defence, but she keeps the legs driving up to the 40-metre line and is finally released from the tackle now and will play it. Could easily have got another penalty. Now through the hands of Kiara Ratu, and here they go across field through Lalesio, who's trying to make up for the error from before and has taken to ground. About 28 out from the line. Now it's Queensland in possession through Clark, and she's tackled about 25 metres out to the right of centre field as they head towards the southern end of the ground. They come back to this western side now. It's through the hands to Tietzel, and she's held up in the tackle and can't get the pass away and has taken the ground about 9 metres out from the line. She'll play the ball back. It's a slowish play the ball back to Ferguson. Now Kiara Ratu takes the line on and is held, and that's a changeover. They have not been good on the last tackle.
2: Well, I'm not sure what Kiara Ratu was thinking then. She did well in the tackle before because the New South Wales defence was right up in her face. She did well to get the ball away. But then she must have lost track of the tackle count just to take that tackle and have to hand the ball over. No kick.
0: So they play the ball back. Don't start me on it though, Tasha. It annoys the bejesus out of me in the modern game. The referees don't call the tackles. They won't call until the last tackle. Listen to Belinda Sharp. Not once does she tell the team what tackle it is. They'll play the ball back 22 out. This will be tackle 4. I bet you she doesn't say it. They'll play it. Nothing.
2: I think you're right
0: and
2: again,
0: everyone does that in the NRL as well, and it's ridiculous. And now they lose the ball here in New South Wales, and then Queensland throw it away. We'll come back for the knock-on. And I think that explains a couple of times why teams on the last tackle get caught, because they don't know what tackle it is because the referee doesn't tell them.
2: And why is that? Like, doesn't it make sense? They used to do that when I was...

0: all the tackle count. One, two, three, whatever. Then the players know. So anyway, Queensland have got another opportunity here. And they'll play the ball back 40 metres out from the New South Wales... feed the scrum 40 metres out from the New South Wales line. The Blues lead 8-6, and Foulet was standing almost at outside centre in Olin terms from that scrum, the front row, and she's tackled 35 metres out from the New South Wales line. Brown at first receiver, turns the ball back on the inside to Wheel, who bounces away from the first attempt at tackle, but then is taken to ground by Cherrington. Now a strong run coming here from Clark, and she gets the ball out the back to Ferguson. She keeps it alive to Brown, who gives it to Upton, who beats 1-2. Got Johnson in front of her, and Johnson makes a good one-on-one and potentially try-saving tackle on Upton, 5 out from the line. Awful play the ball. It's now in the hands of Teitzel, and she's tackled, 5 out, and she's hurt too. Was that a crusher? It was. She's okay, Romy, but this may go on report. Who was it? Just coming over the top. There's nothing she could do. I think that's Yasmin Meeks, is it?
1: Yeah, I believe it was.
0: How could she avoid that contact? Anyway, she's on report. And New South Queensland not taking the two. They're taking the tap. 10 out and 10 to the right of the uprights. That could be an interesting decision.
2: You'll start to see all the umbrellas go up and raincoats on. It is just starting to rain here at Suncorp Stadium.
0: No, we just couldn't avoid it, Michelle. Bad luck. A couple of metres out from the line. Here's an opportunity for Queensland to hit the front. Awful play the ball. A dummy thrown by Ferguson. She burrows over and scores the try. Well, she says to Keely Nizza, anything you can do, I can do better. It was an awful play the ball. She had no other option. The New South Wales defence went to sleep. And can you believe it? Queensland in front. They lead 10-8 with a kick to come.
3: And Ferguson, who, wearing the number 9 jersey, started from the bench in the first half, but has come on in a run-on team in the second half. You're right, Mark. It was a terrible play the ball. She had virtually no options, but she spotted Abby Church there, unable, a little bit of daylight there, and she burrows through. Very hooker style try, and we saw one earlier from Nizza, and there's another one there in answer by Ferguson. Very important points for the Queensland Maroons. Open up the scoring in this second half. We have a massive game on our hands.
0: Well, here's me saying, you know, I would have taken the two to level it at 8-all, but they backed themselves, and it won't go down as one of the greatest tries ever in Origin history, male or female, but they're all worth 4 points, and this puts Queensland in front. And 13 from 13, Queenslanders will be out, 14 from 14 from Brown, and it's gone to the left. That was one of the easier kicks.
3: Commentators curse there, Mark.
0: Absolutely. New South Wales are happy. Sorry, Mish. 10-8, Queensland over New South Wales. 10 into the second half.
3: Has missed. That's the first one. She had 13 consecutive conversions at Origin level, and that one, I would have lost my house, your house.
0: It wasn't a hard one, really, was it?
3: Oh, it wasn't. Well kickable there by Lauren Brown.
0: So Jessie Southport brings the ball back to the centre of the halfway line as that rain falls here at Suncorp Stadium. It's not heavy, but it's annoying drizzle as they're tackled here. Queensland set after points. They lead 10 points to 8. Leading by 2. With what, 25 minutes of play remaining. And Brianna Clark takes it forward. And they play the ball back 30 out from their own line. And now up to the 40-metre line. They're taken to ground. And they play it 10 shy of that mark. And now another hit. Oh, I lose the ball. They lost the ball. As the rain falls, it just slipped out of the hands. I think it was Brianna Clark. So Paramat sending a text about the referee's responsibility. Paramat, I've been involved in refereeing for 50 years, and it is the referee's responsibility to call the tackles. Always has been and always should be. And for them not to do it is ridiculous.
3: And it sounds
0: and
3: like
0: I know
3: it,
0: what I'm talking about.
3: It's a deliberate thing, a decision from above, if they're doing it across
0: absolutely.
3: The NRL.
0: Absolutely. and it is the referee's responsibility.

0: sequestered Weimar.
1: So New South Wales feed the scrum and they win it on the halfway line. And now drifting across field and taken to ground and almost getting through the tackle there was Sergis. And she picked up an extra 10 metres or so. And now across field, they take it, New South Wales. About 30 metres out, right in centre field. They play the ball back, the Blues. Is this their hit back? Sergis drifting, I should say, Southwell drifting across field to link here with Kelly, but she can't get through some strong Queensland defence and plays the ball back. And now Southwell with possession again. Koenig straightening for Queensland. And tackle, 20 metres out, right in centre field. Slow.

0: She'll get up and play the ball back. Last tackle here for New South Wales. South ball. Now here's danger for the Queensland defence. They drift across and through they go and score. Jessica Sergis scores the try for New South Wales. They hung off at Queensland defensively and she thought, well, I might as well hang on and go myself. And she did. And scores the try that puts the Blues back in front.
1: Well, we were worried about Jess Sergis going into halftime carrying a little bit of a niggling injury that she picked up during the first half. But she's put the doubters to absolute rest. Coming into this game, she had 5 origin tries. She was equal with Robinson and equal with her teammate, Izzy Kelly. Well, she has now just taken the lead as origin try score leader, Jessica Sergis, as she goes over on the right-hand side. And yes, the Blues have bounced back.
2: They don't make them any tougher than Jess Sergis, showing no signs of that shoulder concern. The Blues, John Strange has made 2 changes. Millie Elliott did come on for Jocelyn Keller and Rima Butler on for for Terrington. Discipline has been an issue right at the second half for both sides. Both teams, both benches are calling for the teams to settle. The rain's obviously going to play a huge factor here as well.
0: From the touchline, South ball, none from 2 so far. This to make it a 4-point buffer, not an easy kick. 20 out from the eastern touchline, strikes it. It's not a bad looking kick. Has it got the legs? It has. What a big kick from Jessie Southwell.
1: Well, the crowd were giving it to her, weren't they, Mark? They were really trying to rev her out of that kick. And as you said, she's missed 2 from 2 so far. That was probably one of the hardest kicks she's had to convert. And with the crowd booing her, she puts it right through. Maybe it's pressure she thrives on.
0: 14 points to 10. New South Wales over Queensland. It's all thanks to Harvey Norman. Bonus gift cards with selected Australian-made furniture at Harvey Norman now. As the restart comes from Lauren Brown for Queensland. And here's Elliott bringing the ball back. And there's some great defence. Kelly Joseph with a terrific one-on-one tackle, forcing her back about 5 metres. She plays the ball back as they try and work it out from their own end here in New South Wales without making that dreaded mistake. 22 metres out in centre field, they play the ball back as it comes to Butler, and she takes it over the 30 by a metre or two and held in the tackle, finally released and will play the ball back. And now Apps with a strong run straight through. Where's the support? Oh, she's grabbed from behind and taken to ground before she could link with her support in Kelleher. Now here they go again. Koenig with a run and she's tackled on the last 35 metres out. Good set after points here for New South Wales. High kick coming from Kelleher. Tester here for Upton going back. Knocks it back. Couldn't take it cleanly, but able to pick it up and then return. She was grabbed by the hair. I think the referee is going to blow the penalty. You've got to feel sorry for the players when they're trying to make a tackle and it's not intentional.
1: It's a tough one in the women's game. Like, maybe they need to make uniform hairstyles. I'm not sure what the solution is, but as soon as you feel that you've got the hair of the opposition player, you must release immediately. It's half a second too long and you're giving away a penalty, as New South Wales have done there.
0: Yeah, I feel for that, because she's just reaching out to grab the jersey and the hair's flowing everywhere and it just flowed back into the spot where her hand was at the time. It wasn't like the hand was chasing the hair was chasing the hand. But anyway, Queensland have it now, 30 out from their own line.
1: And you might argue, Mark, sorry to interrupt there, you might argue in the NRL there's a few long-haired sort of individuals that same thing.
0: So now they're
2: put it up in a bun.
0: 12 shy of halfway.
1: Bun it up, boys.
0: Well, here's a one in a bun, taking it forward. Here's Clark, tackle, 5 shy. Now it's a walk back a couple of metres after the referee said no. You've got to go back and play it. And now they're into New South Wales territory here, Queensland. 14 points to 10, New South Wales over Queensland. 19 out from full time here at Suncorp Stadium, Origin 2. And there's a strong run coming from Elliston. And makes the tackle as Koenig. 35 out now. Kiara Ratu puts it high in the air. Is this going to be a penalty? They let the ball bounce, do they not? No, the referee said play on. Mainly because I think Olivia Koenig was making a tackle.

0: tackle not using the shoulder, but I didn't see much different from the one before.
1: I was just about to say that. That looked a carbon copy of what Belinda Sharp penalised early in the first half. Nothing done there.
0: 14-10, New South Wales over Queensland, 18.5 out from full time as they... making heavy weather here. The Blues have tried to get out of their own end. They try the shift now, and Sergis is going to run backwards before deciding to go forward. And there's a terrific tackle from Robinson, and she forces the ball out, and Queensland have come up with it. Terrific defence from Queensland has forced the error, and they'll play the ball back. Might have been Rory Owen making the tackle. No, in fact, it was Robinson. Rory Owen had the hit up afterwards. They're 50.

0: Church almost got through and then bent over backwards in a strong tackle from Abby Church, a metre out from the line. Plays the ball back, long ball as they drift across field here. Wheel taking it forward, spinning. Can't get through. 5 metres out, in line with the left-hand upright at the southern end of the ground. Plays the ball back. Now through the hands it comes of Brown to Kiara. Two quick hands here to Peters, who steps away from the touchline, goes for the corner, dragged into touch, throws the ball back in, and it goes off New South Wales. Although the referee is going to say it was a forward pass off Jasmine Peters, and New South Wales will come up with it. They lead 14-10, 17 out from full time.
1: I tell you what, this crowd's really roaring down here, supporting Queensland. 23,846 that turned out to watch this despite the rain. The women's game is on the rise.
2: Great to see so many people come out to witness this great game, Origin, the pinnacle of our game. Now, Yazzie Peters has just been called into the Maroons team. She played all three Origins last year, but Phoenix Rain Hippie out with an injury, brings Jasmine back into the Origin.
0: She has a hamstring, and so Peters almost getting the scores level. Can they get out of their own end here in New South Wales, which they couldn't do before, without making a mistake? They're up towards the 30-metre line. They lead 14 points to 10, 16 out from full time. And they're right in centre field. And a penalty conceded again. This time, Destiny Brill made an absolute meal of trying to get off the tackle player and made no attempt, really, other than putting a hand in the air to say, I can't move.
2: Destiny Brill, who plays in the hooking position, and you saw there Keely Nizza throw her arms in the air. I think when you audition for the number 9 jersey, if you can't throw both arms up in the air, question the ref, you're not going to get the 9.
0: So here they go, up to the 40-metre line, New South Wales.
1: Olivia Higgins injected into the game just before she came on. She spent a couple of minutes directly on the headphones with instructions being barked by John Strange up there in the box.
0: So the series on the line here for Queensland, 15 and a half minutes to get themselves back in front. Otherwise, New South Wales will win the series as they play the ball back the Blues. It comes here to Southall. Dummies.

0: clothes out there that are kind of like Swiss Army knives. He, at training, he switches them in to play all different positions. He covers all the gaps. But good news for the New South Wales team, yeah. Jesse stays on the field.
1: Tell you what, that whole time Jess was down, the rest of the team were in a circle.
2: Last tackle, high kick coming here from Kelleher, up and under pressure, takes it really well in the face of a goal post and then slips over at the feet of the oncoming New South Wales defenders. And so Queensland will start this set 5 metres out from their own line. They've got 95 metres to go to get themselves some points. They trail 14-10. What can they do as Peters from this right wing goes over the left side of the field to try and ease the workload on the forwards and plays a 22 out from her own line. Now the other winger, Julia Robinson, straight through, fullback to beat, tries to run around Church, who makes a good one-on-one tackle, able to keep the ball alive. A chance here for Queensland as they go across field, and getting up and running again was Lalesio, and taking the ground. Now they play the ball back 35 metres out from the line, Queensland. Through the hands it comes to Upton, across field, looking to pass, but no, can't do so because they're taking the ground 28 metres out from the line. Plays the ball back. It comes here to Brown. Cut out ball. Kiara Ratu puts the ball high in the air. A tester.

0: Test, a real tester here for Upton. 15 out from her own line, takes it really well, looks up and tries to find a way through and is able to offload possession, and there's a strong tackle made on Owen, who will play the ball back 23 metres out from her own line. 14 points to 10, New South Wales over Queensland. 12 and a half minutes of play remaining, Origin 2 at Suncorp Stadium, as they play the ball back through Peters, and Lalesio fires it across there to Robinson, and she makes a good run to get it to within 15 of halfway, but the tackles are running out here for the Maroons as they try and get to the other end to bridge this gap. Strong defence from Johnson, putting Lafipo on the ground. That ball's gone forward. The pass coming was along the ground, basically. It was from Wheel. And so they've made another error here, Queensland. It's such an important part of the field. Right on halfway, 11 and a half to go. New South Wales lead 14-10.
1: Well, as we heard, the message from John Strange at halftime was to focus on defence. The rest will come. And that was a big test for the New South Wales team. And they've come up trumps defensively, and now they've got their turn at the ball.
0: Strong defence here from Queensland, trying to force the ball free. Owen in there with a couple of her teammates, trying to put Sergis on the ground, and eventually does as the Blues take it into Queensland territory by about 5 metres. 14-10, New South Wales over Queensland. 11 out from full time as they go to the eastern side. Another nice tackle right around the legs from Lauren Brown. But a quick play the ball. A chance here for New South Wales. Southwell in possession as they shift it. Now an opportunity down there. And he's dropped the ball. Tegan Berry had half a chance. The cover was coming across, but she couldn't hang on to it. And Queensland survive and get another chance.
1: Tegan Berry's just got to shake that off. It was Tegan that actually fumbled the ball down on her own try line a few minutes ago, and now she's come up with another error, and she's got to shake that off. She can be a game breaker, Tegan Berry. We've seen the skills that she has. She's done some marvellous work for the Dragons at NRLW level, but now she's got to shake that one off, and this is another test of the defence of the New South Wales Blues.
0: Upton drifting across field and links there with Owen, who is forced back in a strong tackle from Kezzy Apps. That head hit the ground hard for Rory Owen. She gets up and plays the ball back. And there's some more strong defence. Ellie Johnson in the middle of the park. As you hear the referee ask her to get off her. Playing the ball back, there was Elliston. Now the dummy throw, they've lost it again here. I think that's Brule that lost it. It was for Queensland. And Ellie Johnson has it for New South Wales.
1: Well, I can't give the Blues the rap on their defensive effort then. That was just normal defensive effort and just an error from Destiny Brill. A loose carry. Lost the ball. The Blues have got the ball back.
0: We just can't keep making those mistakes, can you, at any level, let alone an Origin level, and particularly at your end of the field. And New South Wales have it 32 out from the Queensland line. Can they make them pay? Koenig takes it to within 25 metres. Quick play the ball required. She fell over as she got to her feet and was able now to play it back to Higgins. Southwell dummies inside, goes outside to Church, who's running across field towards the touchline and somehow stays in the field of play on a slippery surface. Awful play the ball, but the referee said it was okay. So they play on, and there's a great crunching tackle. That's Kelly Joseph.

0: complete set somehow. Out of acting half they go. Over the 20, up to the 10. Tackled from behind, and that's a changeover. 10 out.
1: New South Wales about to make another change. Charrington on for Ellie Johnston.
0: That was Emma Manselman out of acting half who almost stole something. So can they force an error here from New South Wales, Queensland? The Blues trying to work it out from their own 10-metre line. They're up at the 20. Kiara Ratu trying to steal it one-on-one but couldn't do so. What have they got left, New South Wales, too? We're into the final 2.5 minutes. New South Wales lead 14 points to 10 as they play the ball back 25 out from their own line. Elliott up and over that mark by a couple of metres. Will play the ball back. And she gets to her feet, 35 metres out. Now Johnston takes it forward, and she's tackled 9 shy of halfway, and will play the ball back in centre field. That's tackle 4. Now this is the last tackle. Up and over the halfway line they go. What sort of kick are we going to see here? It's going to come to Jocelyn Kelleher on the halfway line. It's a high, spirally one for Tamika Upton. Over her shoulder, she goes back, takes it looking to goal line, turns around, comes back to the 20, then gets a pass as they get into the touchline through Robinson, who comes away. High tackle. It was a high tackle. The referee runs over. Quick tap taken. She says, no, you can't do it. 100 seconds left. The clock continues to wind down.
2: A bit of fatigue, obviously, setting in to both teams there. New South Wales get the kick. I don't think the chase looked overly enthusiastic. A little bit of fatigue into their legs. And now the tackle from Jess Surges, a little bit high, which comes with fatigue. And Queensland had the ball.
0: They're into New South Wales territory. On tackle number one, they play it. 45 out from the line. What have they got here as Wheel takes it forward up to the 35. There's a minute to go. They trail by 4. Manselman out of back the Afkiara Ratu. Out the back to Upton. Upton flat ball. Almost through as Teitzel, but tackle made. 21 metres out from the line. New South Wales hanging on. That should have been a penalty. It was a sloppy play. The ball caused by a New South Wales defender pushing the man. The woman playing the ball. Now they take it forward here. Queensland. They're 12 metres out from the line. In line with the right hand upright southern end. That's tackle number 3. Manselman out of acting half. Upton. Upton to Kararatu. Chance here if they spin it. Peters for the corner. No, I don't know. She got the ball down, but she's oh so close to the touchline. We're going to... No, they award the try. They've scored in the corner through Jasmine Peters. Ashley Klein will check it, but she was so close. So close. Was she over the touchline? The referee has pointed to the spot, but the bunker will confirm the try. 14 all at the moment, 24 seconds to go.
2: Jasmine Peters has come up with an absolute super try. If this one goes, it's gone up, it's going to be checked. Looked for the life of me like they were going to take her over the sideline.
0: I think her right foot slid before she got the ball down.
2: Tegan Berry in that tackle. Oh, Jasmine really thought she had that. Was not aware where that foot, that back foot, but clearly crossed the line.
0: But was it in the air? Initially, I thought it slid along the line. The New South Wales players are celebrating. The Queenslanders don't look confident. We haven't had a confirmed or unconfirmed, whatever the right word may be yet. Time off, says Belinda Sharp. It's a game of inches. And it can't get any closer than that.
1: I'll tell you what, I've got the entire New South Wales bench blocking my view, hugging, high-fiving. They're convinced.
2: It's just that back foot.
0: I think
2: it slid along the ground.
0: It did. Ashley Klein is going to say no try on the big screen. And that's going to win the game for New South Wales and the series. There's 24 seconds to go. It's going to be a scrum, I would have thought, because she went into touch. It's a play the ball. Scrum, play the ball this day and age. Doesn't matter. So they're going to try and rip it one-on-one, Queensland. You can't come any closer to winning a game than that.

0: They're just succumbing to the tackle, New South Wales. 15 seconds remaining. Southwell just lying on the back, trying not to fall asleep. You can hear the crowd's thoughts on that. And that's second tackle for New South Wales with 4 seconds remaining. 3-2-1. One more tackle, and that will be the game. New South Wales win 14 points to 10, and the Blues win the series 2-0. A cracking game of footy in front of 23,846 at Suncorp Stadium. And New South Wales, after they led 8-6 at half time, win 14-10. But what a dramatic finish. Queensland, as they so often do, just drive right to the end, and it was a matter of inches between victory and defeat.
1: It certainly was. That gives the series to the New South Wales Blues, but there was both games, there's virtually been nothing in it. They've gone down to the wire. Had Jasmine Peters, as she thought she did, come up with a game changer there, but the back leg just going out, the disappointment obvious on the Maroons' faces there, the elation on the New South Wales Blues team. If anything, Origin goes down to the wire.
0: As it so often does, whether it's the men or it's the women, it's remarkable how close these two teams are over so many years, and the women are now building themselves that same legacy as well. 14 points to 10. Tries for New South Wales to Jamie Chapman, Kelly Nizza and Jessica Sergis. 1 from 3 for Jesse Southall with the boot.

0: one from two. I just feel, though, during the game, Tasha and Michelle's making her way out to try and grab a word with some of the players out there. Just get the feeling that New South Wales always had the game in their control. Queensland, I thought, were always chasing the game.
1: They're always on the back foot, you're quite correct. But so often we've seen Queensland come up and snatch the win because they do not give up. They've got that mentality. So whilst we were pretty confident that New South Wales always looked to have momentum pretty much most of the time going their way and they had the game in their hands, you can just never write off the Queensland Maroons. But tonight, the Blues have sealed it. All down to, oh, there was a couple of sensational moments. That try-saving tackle by Jesse Southwell. Amazing.
0: Both in this southwestern corner. Two try-saving tackles, one by Jesse Southwell and then one by Tegan Berry. They had their chances, Queensland, and they just kept turning the ball over too much. But those two particular defensive efforts are ones that will be long be remembered when you look back on this series.
1: Yeah, absolutely. And I'm so pleased that the rain hasn't been too bad. I think Michelle Bishop mentioned that it started to rain there in the second half.
0: Bit, yep. I'm trying to find Michelle down there. I can't see her at all at the moment. But hopefully we'll be able to... Last time I saw her, she was wearing a beanie, a Mark Hughes Foundation beanie. I'm not sure whether she's still got on that Michelle. But Tamika Upton, very disappointed. She just stands there and...
2: Mark, I'm actually going to hand you over. I've got one set of headphones here to Jesse Southall.
0: Okay, I can't even see you at the moment, Mish, but if you can... Thank you, Michelle Bishop. Jesse Southall, Mark Braverkin.
2: Hang on, we're having a bit of technical issues here with the headphones.
0: Can you hear us?
2: Just do one ear.
0: So, Jesse, thanks for your time, Mark.
2: Such a trooper with one headphone. Here we go, Mark.
0: Thank you very much, Jesse. Mark Brable and Tasha Gale, congratulations. What a finish to what has been a remarkable two games to start the series.
3: Yeah, look, it's been a good first two games and, yeah, very happy to wrap up the series, but, well, sorry, not wrap it up, but we've got...

0: game's improving every time. It's frightening how good you will become. Then you kick an incredible kick from the sideline. You come down on the right edge, and a dead set try-saving tackle after you were down and out, we thought. Amazing effort, Jess. I'm really excited.
1: Oh, thank you very much. I think they're trying to rush me off, so thank you, Tasha. I appreciate it.
2: Well, we'll let you go. You're off to, it looks like, Channel 9 commitment there. So, Michelle, I finally found her. She walked the whole length of the field with Jesse. But at least we got some words from her. And you're right. In the neck, or the neck injury receiving treatment. Then she gets up from that and saves.

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12: Yeah, welcome back to Suncorp Stadium. New South Wales has won game two in the series. So 14 points to 10 downstairs. Michelle Bishop has Kezzy Apps.
13: Kezzy Apps, you are like a fine wine. You just keep getting better and better. Take me through that one.
14: Yeah, obviously that was it was really tough. Every time we play against Queensland, it's always a tough battle. And you obviously went to the last minute there. We were a bit, my heart was in my throat there when they thought they scored that try. But yeah, foot was out and yeah, the series is done.

0: So, yeah, what a grind.
1: Talk about that moment. Jessie Southwell, unbelievable. That one, that was a big moment in the match.
0: Yeah, it definitely was. And that's what Origin's all about, those big moments. And you've just got to take every moment that you get. And hers, she did that, and it just won us the game for us.
1: Another little moment that just happened a little bit before that where you were a bit fiery. What was doing there?
0: Oh, you know, it's all about Origin. You're in the heat of the moment, and she pushed me over, and I didn't like it, so I tried to give back to her.
1: Love it, love it. What does this mean to you?
0: Oh, it means everything. This jersey means everything. You know, you work so hard for it, and to see so many fans and young girls and even boys there in the crowd to come to watch the female game and just to see how far it's come, it means the whole world. And for me to still be here and playing for my state, it's just something that I dream of.
1: I want to touch on Strangey, but let's go back to that first half, the back end. We talked about forgetting about that lapse in defence. The halftime message was all about defence and the attack would flow.
0: Yeah, exactly. I think, you know, if we could hold them out defensively, we know that we're a really good attacking side and we just got to hold the ball. We're a bit messy there. Does that matter? Okay, just checking. We're a bit messy there and not completing our sets, which sort of hurt us a little bit and kept getting them back in the game. But a real big focus for us is just making sure that

0: defend up and hopefully keep the field position down there.
1: What's on the cards for tonight? How are we celebrating?
0: Not sure. We've still got a game to go, but yeah, I'm sure we'll get together and do something fun.
1: Well, probably now's not so much the time to talk about it, but game three, we love the fact that the women's game goes to a three-game series. Do we you know, pump new blood through the system?
0: No, I don't think so. I think, I don't know what Strange's plans are, but obviously we still want to win. We want to have a blue wash and win all three. So we'll still go back to the drawing board. We'll still work at things that we need to be better at for the next game, and because we know Queensland will still come out and it'll still be an amazing game of rugby league. So, and yeah, we want to win that one too.
1: Congratulations. Go and enjoy. Go the Blues.
0: Thank you. Go the Blues.
2: Kezzy Apps downstairs with Michelle Bishop, and yeah, 14 points to 10, the full-time score. Now, Tasha, hopefully we'll get to speak with Michelle, will be able to catch the coach, John Strange. I saw him down there going towards the fence, so we'll see what happens there. Who did you think was the best tonight on the field? If you had to make a call, your player of the match.
3: Mark, if it was up to me, there's no way I could go past young Jesse Southwell. An amazing kick from the sideline. In a point in the game when it really mattered. Like, she's only young, and that was such a fabulous conversion. And then after going down, I think looked like a neck injury. We were all holding our breath.
2: Yeah.
3: She comes back right down the other end of the field, try-saving tackle, absolute out. I don't know how she prevented that try, but somehow she managed to twist the body around and prevent that. And that's the series right there.
2: Yeah, and you can't say, well, Queensland can't say they didn't have their chances. Two tries denied in the corner through outstanding New South Wales defence. But their completion rate, 19 of 33 for 57%.
3: Well, I said at the start that, you know, you don't win games with just 70%. That's not satisfactory. You've got to be up in the mid to high 80s. 57, that's not a pass.
2: That's not. I think Michelle Bishop has a special guest downstairs. Let's head back downstairs.
1: I've actually got two special guests. Millie Elliott, what a game.
4: Yeah, it was a very special win, a very hard-fought game. And, you know, so game origin, obviously, and at the start of the season. So, yeah, just so proud of the girls for really turning up. There were so many moments where that could have gone either way, and the girls really turned up.

0: sometimes we wonder why we play this game, but it's moments like this that make it so special. And yeah, it's so special to be here with my little daughter Gigi. It's been so special to have her in camp, and yeah, just such a memorable time of year and moment in my career for sure.
1: She's trying very hard to grab the microphone. That's her dad in her, I think, wanting the attention. Let's talk about some of those magical moments. Jessie Southwell and that try-saving tackle.

0: Origin history as, you know, moments that really changed the series.
1: Not really used to seeing Strangey as animated as what he was. Concerns at the back end of that first half, that last 5 minutes, what was going on there?
0: Yeah, we just, we just didn't have the ball. It was just set after set, lost a bit of possession, just didn't go our way. And but yeah, like I said, I think we just defended five sets in a row and we let one try in right towards the end. So yeah, I mean, you don't want to let in tries, but if it's coming after five sets of D and everyone turned up for each other, it's, you know, it's not a bad way to happen.
1: Just talking about Queensland and their super effort, Tamika Upton heading into this match, it was like, yeah, we're not targeting her, but gee, she was a handful.
0: Yeah, absolutely. She's so lethal. Wherever she is, the ball's going, and she's got her hands and everything in attack and defence. So she's such an integral part to their team. But yeah, it's a good way with the win.
1: Go and enjoy.
0: Thank you very much.
2: Yeah, Millie Elliott downstairs with Michelle Bishop, a very happy Millie Elliott, but it just shows the fine line too, doesn't it, Tasha? A matter of inches between being happy and being disappointed. And as the coach has a big hug with Jessie Southall downstairs, let's go back to Michelle and see whether she can grab a quick word with the New South Wales coach.
1: Sorry to interrupt the party, Strangey, but wow, that was special.
3: Yeah, it was special. Like there were so many moments. We were just talking there about, I think it was 7 minutes to go. Jasmine Peters was surely going to cross over in the corner, and Jessie just grabbed her and ripped her over and threw her over the touchline. And then obviously right at the death there, Tegan Berry making that try-saving tackle to keep him out. So yeah, just really proud of the effort from the girls.
1: Couple of players were a handful in terms of the competition. Tamika Upton, you went into this match saying you're not going to target her, there's a whole team, but she was a handful.
3: Oh, she was everywhere. She was outstanding. Yeah, I mean, she's a brilliant player, we know that, one of the best in the women's game in the world, and she really came to play, and she was going both sides of the ruck, you know, taking short sides and just popping up. So I thought the girls did a really good job to contain her as well as we did, because she's outstanding.
1: So many magical moments. This is the pinnacle of rugby league. Wow. Kezia Apps, just those little one percenters and the passion she showed at the back end there, she wanted it bad.
3: Yeah, absolutely. Kezia's been, as we know, she's been a stalwart in the women's game for a long, long time. And I think last year and this year she's carried that form. I think she's in career best form. You know, and obviously she's getting sort of towards the end of her career in relation to years, but she's getting better and better. And like you said, the passion she showed for that jersey out there was amazing.
1: Well, we just talked about game three and what decisions you'll make and will there be new blood. And she was like, hell no, we want that whole series. And that just speaks volumes. That's what the Blues are about.
3: Yeah, absolutely. We were a bit disappointed last year. We won the series after the first two, and then we weren't good enough in game three, you know. And that, so yeah, we're going to go with a mindset. We want to make sure that we finish on a high, which is winning all three.
1: Congratulations. Go and celebrate.
3: Thank you.
2: Michelle Bishop downstairs with John Strange. 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We'll be back to wrap it up other side of this.
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5: Yeah, welcome back as we wrap it up here at Suncorp Stadium in front of 23,846. New South Wales has beaten Queensland 14 points to 10. And Tasha Gale, I think it's fair to say, worthy winners, New South Wales. They did give Queensland opportunities and their last line of defence was outstanding. Queensland will rue missed opportunities, but they'll also rue a 57% completion rate.
6: Yeah, that's at this level. It's just unacceptable. I know the coach, Nathan Cross, will be really disappointed at 57. You want your completion rates to be mid-80s and 57%. But not only that, Mark, there was a couple of brain snaps from the Maroons team. I don't want to name individual players, but what were they thinking? Throwing the ball away, picking up the ball when it was going to go over the sideline and then being carried over the sideline. You and I were gobsmacked. And I think Queensland, you know, they didn't deserve the win.
5: No, they didn't. Well, they got an opportunity in 2 weeks' time to head to the Gold Coast to try and prevent a blue wash, as the Blues have been talking about all night. It does head north, Ampol's Women's State of Origin, SEPA Super Stadium, Thursday the 28th of May. Experience Australia's greatest sporting rivalry live. 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Ampol Women's State of Origin, nothing like it. And we've seen that again tonight. Not just women's origin, but origin, they lived up to origin, men and women tonight. Those two try-saving tackles in the corner just reeked of origin desperation for Jesse Southwell, who came up with the first one, and then off the bench, Tegan Berry with the second.
6: Yeah, outstanding last-ditch efforts from both those players. We talk about origin being a game of, you know, it's a game of inches, and it's those special moments. It's also a game of moments and inches, and we saw that here tonight.
5: What do you think in Game 3 will happen? Will it be a blue wash, or can Queensland regroup after the disappointment of getting so close? A try that was awarded, then overturned correctly with 24 seconds remaining. That's a huge blow to psychologically overcome.
6: Well, look, I know John Strange and the Blues team, last year they wanted the blue wash, but you can never say never when you're playing against the Queensland team, and I know they can come back and win. They proved it last year, but if we couldn't have the next game as a decider, yeah, for me, I'd prefer it to be a blue wash.
5: I'm sure you would. Now, Magic Round starts tomorrow. This time tomorrow we'll be back, or our first game for Magic Round is the 6 o'clock kickoff between Cronulla and Canterbury. Two teams under enormous pressure. Cronulla, I don't know where they're at the moment. One week they're great, the next week they're ordinary. And Canterbury are on a slippery slope to oblivion. It's a must-win game for both of those two teams tomorrow. The first game for Magic Round, you'll hear on SEN League tomorrow afternoon. And then on Saturday, we've got the West Tigers in Manly. That should be a cracking game. Manly have found form since Kieran Foran's taken over. Then we have three games on Sunday. The middle one of those is for Broncos Radio, the Broncos and the Warriors. What a game that should be.

0: for that one. Newcastle on the Gold Coast get us started on Sunday afternoon. Then we finish with St George Illawarra up against Penrith. Of course, Penrith in the news this week with Ivan Cleary deciding that he won't be there at the end of 2020 after 2027. So plenty to discuss over Magic Round over the weekend. If you're going to the Star or any other venues, we're broadcasting live all around Brisbane. But we'll be back here tomorrow afternoon, myself, Jared Croker and Corey Parker, to call all the action between Cronulla and Canberra. Thank you so much for your company again tonight, Kasia. I look forward to seeing you again in a fortnight for the final game at Cbus Super Stadium.
1: See you then. Absolute pleasure. Thanks, Mark.
0: And we'll be back tomorrow afternoon, as I mentioned, with SEN League returning for Magic Round. This was just the entree, the first course, whatever you want to call it, to a bumper weekend of rugby league. We'll catch you tomorrow afternoon.

0: Now Sergis running across field, tried the link there with Chapman. The pass went behind her and into touch. They were running out of room, needed someone to straighten, but good cover, slide defence from Queensland forces the ball over the touchline. Queensland survived, nil all the score, 7 minutes gone. They feed the scrum, come the short side. Here's a chance. Church, one in a pass, into the corner they go through Chapman. New South Wales score first. They make Queensland pay for a really bad mistake. And they went to sleep a bit on the short side, Queensland defensively. And in the corner goes Jamie Chapman. New South Wales lead 4-0 with a kick to come. Now it comes to Southall. Kicks to the corner. Robinson had come up to defend and had to race back to try and catch it. Knocks it back in the hands of Upton. Down the touchline. She's over the 30, up to the 40. Here comes the cover from New South Wales. And Southall brings it aground, then tries to drag her into touch. Well, that has to be a penalty. The referee said play on. The tackle was complete. Nizza is out there at acting half. Back on the angle with a strong run. I think that's the debutante in the in-goal area. Butler. She's held up though. She ran at 100 miles an hour. About 5 metres out from the line. Plays the ball back, Kelleher. They go that short side again. Nizza darts from acting half and scores. Well, all the field position and all the possession has been made to count, because the try has been scored by Keely Nizza, named in the starting lineup, dropped back to the bench and has just come on the field and scores New South Wales second. That was Kelleher, the 5'8", up in an acting half, wasn't looking at it, gives the ball to Owen. Straight through the tackle of Sergis with that bad arm or shoulder, and Queensland have scored. Finally, after all the possession and field position, the Maroons are back in it. But what about the ball from Tamika Upton? Rory Owen, the beneficiary, 8-4 with a kick to come. So halftime here at Suncorp Stadium in Origin 2 for the women, with New South Wales winning Game 1. A win tonight seals the series. They lead at the break, leading by 8 points to 6. Last tackle here for New South Wales. Blues hands in the air wanting a penalty. Referee said no. South ball kicking. Fullback and winger looking at each other. They let it bounce and it will go over the touchline. No! What are you doing grabbing it there? L'Alessio then forced into touch. What was that about? A couple of metres out from the line. Here's an opportunity for Queensland to hit the front. Awful play the ball. A dummy thrown by Ferguson. She burrows over and scores the try. Well, she says to Keely Nizza, anything you can do, I can do better. It was an awful play the ball. She had no other option. The New South Wales defence went to sleep. And can you believe it? Queensland in front. They lead 10-8 with a kick to come. She'll get up and play the ball back. Last tackle here for New South Wales. Southall. Now here's danger for the Queensland defence. They drift across and through they go and score. Jessica Sergis scores the try for New South Wales. They hung off of Queensland defensively and she thought, well, I might as well hang on and go myself. And she did, and scores the try that puts the Blues back in front. Kiara Ratu puts the ball high in the air. A tester, and it's not knocked on by New South Wales. Picked up by Peters to the corner. She couldn't get it down. Southall with a try saver and maybe a series saver. She rolled her into touch in goal.
1: Well, that's a try saver. That's a game saver. That is Jessie Southwell.
0: 15 metres out from the Queensland line. Somehow the Maroons have survived, but have they got the energy to get down the other end? Now there's a bit of...

0: ground.
1: That's it. Ashley Pine is going to say no try on the big screen. Nat's going to win the game for New South Wales and the series. 3-2-1. One more tackle and that will be the game. New South Wales win 14 points to 10 and the Blues win the series 2-0. A cracking game of footy in front of 23,846 at Suncorp Stadium. And New South Wales, after they led 8-6 at half time, win 14-10. But what a dramatic finish. Queensland, as they so often do, just drive right to the end, and it was a matter of inches between victory and defeat.

0: From the first whistle to the final goal, there's nothing like the A-Leagues. 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

0: in series. We've had three of those before back in the 90s, but this is the first time for a men's and women's CT in Raglan. We've had the women's CT in New Plymouth Taranaki before. We had four times we had that in the early 2000s. We had a Challenger series mine in Gisborne years ago too. So, but for Raglan, this is the biggest event I've had here for sure, and for New Zealand.
1: The left-hand break at Manu Bay is going to probably take some getting used to, given they haven't surfed it before, mate. I mean, who do you think this is going to suit more? Is this one for the goofy surfers to really shine?
0: Yes and no. But, I mean, these guys are the very best in the world. They adapt pretty quickly. And some of these guys, like Gabriel Medina and Italo Ferreira, you know, past world champions, and Italo was Olympic champion, they're already dominating out there. They're very good at the aerials maneuvers, and so with a little bit of wind, they can launch and do major air maneuvers apart from all the other maneuvers they do. But they're looking very strong. But also, it does suit the surfers who surf with their back to the wave, so backhand surfers, because they draw a different line off the bottom turn. And traditionally, in the other events we've had, most of them have been won by surfers on their backhand. And yeah, you see.

0: and all the top guys come out of, and some of our own greats like Maz Quinn and Richard Christie have done well, and Paige Harrop too. You know, she's you know, been on CT Surfboard for about 5-6 years, and so if we can get someone up to those levels again by something like this happening, I think it's great for New Zealand surfing for sure.
1: This is the, it's not the only left-hand break, of course, that these guys surf, but what is unique about Raglan? I've heard talk about the angle of the wave. I've also heard talk about how the wave changes across the face, Rat. So can you talk us through that and how, as a surfer, you have to approach that and what you're looking for?
0: Okay, well with Marna Bay in particular, it really varies by the tides. The tides are a big, crucial thing. So if the swell's big enough, when the tide's lower, at the beginning of the wave, they call it the ledge, and that can offer a pretty good barrel section. And then when the tide's a bit more mid-tide, it's more high performance, doing a lot of manoeuvres. Depends on the size and the tide, but even when it's a bit smaller and the tide's a bit higher, it's like it offers multiple sections to do manoeuvres. So it's pretty high performance, and so we look for a variety in surfers, not just doing the same manoeuvre all the way along. So people that do, say, a different turn at the back and mix it up, maybe do an aerial in the middle, and then, you know, a couple of

0: how we can get some more funding to get some of the youth the opportunities that they can and get to more events overseas and all that. So, yeah, I can only see good from this whole thing, that's for sure.
1: You are a Piha man, a Lion Rock Surf Shop as well. If anyone wants to go and get some kit while they're in Piha, plenty of amazing merchandise, and you can rent surfboards and all that sort of thing with the Rat. But you are a local in some aspects, Rat. Are you planning? Are you being local tour guide in Raglan this week, or are you leaving that up to Stearman to do?
0: No, I've been sort of lobbed with that position a little bit, and I've got our judging team, which is all international from different places in the world, and everyone's, you know, a lot of people haven't been here before, so yeah, if we've got some lay days, you know, we'll probably be going to Hobbitville or take them down to Rotorua or something like that, you know,
1: for a bar?
0: Or come to PR, yeah, you never know. But yeah, we'll see what the weather plays out, but if people are keen to see the country, they're pretty blown out already, you know, just the beauty and all that. And yesterday we had a Maori Porphyry welcoming, and they were pretty stoked with that too. That was really awesome. The local Maori community did that. Yeah, so yeah, everyone's stoked to be here. Let's bring it on. It's going to be good.
2: It's going to be good. Rat, so I've got to ask you one question before you leave. It's not related to the surfing, though. There's an Auckland, West Auckland-based rock and roll band by the name of Ratso that put out a debut album last year. Did they ask permission to use that name?
0: No. I actually managed to track down the manager and go, what the hell, where's my bloody free T-shirt? And he could send me one. they're pretty cool. They've done well, yeah. They took it off some 17th century painter or something. I don't know. They just wanted a one-name band. Something in the past they looked up. But, yeah, this thing's pretty cool. Yeah.
2: Outstanding, mate. Hey, listen, thanks very much for your time this morning, mate. Enjoy your weekend in Raglan, Rat. So it's been great chatting.
1: Thanks, brother.
0: Yeah, you too. Okay, thanks, Alex. Thanks, guys.
3: 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Kick off 5 p.m. tomorrow. Thanks to our mates at ECN. One of football's biggest trophies is up for grabs in the FA Cup final. Live on Sport Nation. Two English giants go head-to-head as Chelsea take on Manchester City at Wembley. With silverware and history on the line, can City add another trophy to the cabinet? Or will Chelsea rise to the occasion on the biggest stage? The FA Cup final. Chelsea against Manchester City. Kick-off 2 a.m. Sunday. Thanks to Talk Sport. 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
7: You're on Sport Nation Mornings with Rick and Chappie. We head to Chiefs country. Big game this weekend up against the Highlanders. And out of the Chiefs, Marty Burke joins us. Morning, Marty. How's things in the mighty Waikato this morning?
8: Yeah, it's a lovely sunny blue skies this morning, but it's always cold. So, yeah, no, it should be a goodie for our captain's run.
9: Very exciting team that you've named, Marty. Josh Jacob at 10, Damien at 15. What's the go there?
8: Yeah, so we're just having a crack at seeing what a different picture looks like.

0: roles on the field, and how does that affect your prep at all?
1: Yeah, great question. It's taking a bit of time, because if you're running two genuine teams, you want to see something different that you wouldn't normally see from a specialist fullback. So we've had some pretty good conversations around how they can complement each other and the advantages of doing that. So I think having two calm voices out there, they're both, you know, class playmakers, so we should be able to create a little bit of opportunity in and around them, hopefully.
0: So does the style you guys want to play change, the intent or the speed around the breakdown change? Could we see Damien at first receiver quite a bit and Josh drop in? How does that all structurally change?
1: Yeah, I think you'll see them float, so in and out. They're both pretty competent as a 10 and as a 15, so they can chop and change as they need or as the game dictates. But we know the Landers are going to be pretty special around the ruck and collision area. That's one of their points of difference in the competition, and is again another one of those New Zealand derbies that never gets any easier.
2: Marty, you've got a lot of talent in that first five position, as shown by this conversation we're having now about Josh and Damien. When it comes to making the decision who wears the 10 and who wears the 15, what's the thinking around that? Because I've noticed that Josh has actually been named in 10 more often this season than Damien. So is it just Damien with a bit of broken field in front of him that gives a little bit extra edge to his game? What's the thinking?
1: Yeah, there's some good, robust conversations that go on in behind, and it's the type and kind of games that we want to play, who we're playing against, where we see opportunity, and also really building that squad depth around, you know, just in case the worst case scenario happens, that someone gets a ding, that you've got the next man ready to go with enough minutes behind them to give them genuine confidence. So, I think we've shown throughout the year we have faith in the depth of our squad and backing guys in pressure games and pressure situations, and I think we're starting to bear the fruits of that at the moment.
0: There's plenty of talk about what the number 10 is going to look like for the All Blacks going forward. I know you're going to be just worrying about the Chiefs at the moment, but what have you seen from Damien this year that makes you think, I assume, that he should be starting for the All Blacks?
1: Yeah, well, he's just become a dad to young Louis, so he's probably growing up and matured another 10 years in his age, so... Well, he might make you a little bit, not risk averse, but a little bit of thinking around the wider scope of things. But he's definitely matured really well. The Damien's all class, and I think that's I'm privileged enough to coach what I think is one of the best players that I've had in front of me. He's open to new things. He's learning more and more about the game, and that's from a guy who's played more than 140 games for the Chiefs. So his openness to growth and willing to learn is a real testament to him, and long may it continue for him.
0: Less risk averse, so he's just going to sit in the pocket now, just be a Grant Fox traditional playmaker, kick for touch, none of this trying to break the game open anymore.
2: Surely more Ian Foster than Grant Fox.
1: Well, I don't think you'd ever see Damien sit in the pocket and just sit there and do nothing. I don't think it's in him, mate. Let's get the balance right.
0: Hey, Quinn Tupai gets a rest this week. Lalakai Fulketi, former Wallaby, gets the start. What have you seen from Lalakai, and how deserving is this rest for Quinn?
1: Quinn's probably been awesome for us. He is a guy who, I think you can talk about, most teams have two or three really influential players who bear the load, and Quinn is that guy for us. I can't underrate how good he's gone for us, and the chance for him to freshen up, you know, going into a couple of combative games running into quarters is going to be good for him. La's pretty special in himself, coming back to New Zealand, new lease of life. What he does probably off the field, probably there's things that people don't see that I really love about Lar. So he's a great team man, willing to learn, helping other people grow, you know, and I think he fits the mould really well. So we have every faith in Lalakai, and even Daniel Rona coming back from injury to get out there and do a job and support Cole Brown.
2: Is he? How much extra strapping and padding do you need to get in for Lalakai when Tava Tavanawa is coming to town?
1: Yeah, I think there's been genuine excitement around that this weekend, to tell you the truth. So Tabatava Nawa is a guy who's a benchmark for the competition. You know, he's one of the, I think he's won top one or two jackpots in the comp, dominant tackles. He's really influential in games, and like I say, there's two or three guys within their team, when they play well, the Highlanders really get on the front foot. So our boys thrive on playing against good players and good teams and good derbies, and I think hopefully you get to see the best of them in front of our people at Waikato Stadium FMG.
2: I know that the Crusaders have already gone there, but you see a time that Tava Tava Nawai takes the field with a 7 on his back, given his jack win?
1: Yeah, we actually had our loose

0: forwards in Lukey J and Simon Parker thinking they could be midfielders the other day. Talking to us about that. So she's pretty easy to cut the knees out of that one. So I've always seen there's a lot of similarities between a flanker and a midfielder. They tend to do the same thing. We could say Quinn Tupuaa could probably turn into a seven pretty easy because he's one of our best jacklers. It's probably one of those things you can't shortcut, and Leicester's a pretty special player, and so is Tava Tavanawa. It's one of those ones that I'm sure there's a whole lot of loose forwards around the country scratching their heads, how does a back get to go in there and be influential?
1: So that's the real reason Quinn's having the week off. He's gone to open side school.
0: Yeah, he's gone back to club footy to play open side.
2: Yeah, start the rumour now.
1: Hey, Marty, you mentioned that the Highlanders being so impressive around the breakdown, but they've also beaten the most defenders in the competition, which says they want to play open style, right? How do you have to adjust defensively when playing a team like that that want to have quick ball and then get it wide and open things up through the middle?
0: Yeah, you know, I kind of envy the way they play, mate. We're very similar. Like, we want to see the game flow and not entertain as such recklessly, but sort of create opportunities. They're no different for us. They've proven they don't like to play a lot of footy in their half, and they can hurt you multiple ways. So

0: can feel aggrieved in inside of the game. They've been in those contests. They've always been in the contest. And sometimes it's a marginal call, or sometimes it's a little bit of a coach killer moment that happens. But they've always kind of been perceived to be that fifth Super Rugby team. But I envy them, mate. So they're a team I really envy around their grit and determination, and that they can turn it on like most teams. They can turn it on and beat anyone on their day. And you saw that against a good Waratahs team on the weekend, that when they turn up, they're pretty hard to beat.
1: You must be relatively thrilled there as a tack coach then to have the most clean breaks in the competition. You're just walking around chest puffed out. You're doing your job.
0: I get the scraps. It's Roger Randall that walks around with his chest out thinking it's all come for a strike. So I just have to clean up all the mess and try and put it into something tidy. So we're pretty happy. You know, we're content on how we're tracking. It hasn't been an easy road for us, and we've been flying a little bit under the radar, which has been great for us, but we know there's massive growth in our game. I think even coming back from last week against the Reds, which was a really tough game, we reviewed pretty brutally and honestly with them, and the boys genuinely, the growth we've seen already in this week is pretty is a testament to them.
2: You've switched your wingers over, Liam Coombs-Fabling and Kyren Tomofilau. Is that anything to do with one-on-one defence against Caleb Tangatau? Is that the reason behind that?
0: I don't think so, mate. Our manager came and told me that yesterday. I think we just got the typo wrong. there's nothing strategically in that, I don't think, but mate, this is just... maybe something special is going on there, I'm not sure, but I don't think there's anything around that. I think we back our men to do that, and a lot of our guys, when they're playing class players, get excited about who they're marking, and they're pretty good around knowing the opposition and what quirks they have and what their strengths and weaknesses are. So I'd tell you if we did.
1: You mentioned that flying under the radar, Marty. It seems everyone's already handed the Hurricane.

0: mind and everything cast too far down the track, you generally fall over what's right in front of you. So we'll get there eventually when the time is right to the future, but for now we want to be the best team of being in the moment and enjoying our weeks.
1: Probably suits you guys that they're already giving it to the Hurricanes then.
0: Yeah, I think there's a few other teams that'll get it before us if they're giving it away, so we'll just sit them behind the scenes and just graft away. That's our style.
2: The Landers had a good win against the Tars last week, mate. What have you made of the way they've progressed through the season under Jamie?
0: Yeah, well, they're always going to be a combative team, and I think that's one thing. When we previewed them, we really looked at around how they can get in your face and dictate the speed and pace of the game. They've got threats all over the park. You know, if you're two out of possession, Nipkins and those sort of guys can really hurt you. I've really enjoyed Cam Miller this year. He sort of runs the ship really well and puts them where they need to be. As I say, they're one of my teams that I really envy within the country and the competition because of their grit and determination to stay in it. And yeah, again, they've been on a harsh side of a couple of close losses, but as I said, when they click, they can hurt any team in the competition.
2: We should talk about your nines as well, mate. Not only you blessed at 10, you blessed at 9. Xavier Rowe, Cortez Latima. Xavier's had a few starts recently. Cortez playing the impact role off the bench. How do you mix those guys up, and how do you see their strengths and how they match up against opposition?
0: Yeah, well, they're two competitive buggers. So when one's not getting picked in the team, the other one gives you the old puppy dog eyes that looks at you and wants a one-on-one. So you've got to bloody explain it to them, the reasons to it. But Xavier had a start against the Reds, and I thought he was pretty outstanding. You know, there was a couple of little messy delivery options from line-out, which he cleaned up really nicely, and he just dictated that ruck stuff for us really well. Cortez had good impact from the bench, but again, like our teams and like other positions, wanted to try guys in different situations so we know what our game looks like coming into that quarterfinal space, that we get the best bang for our buck. But we're lucky we've got two or three in Triple T outside of that, and some Cohen in our wider training group. We've got some real depth around our nine, so they're getting good competition in training as well.
2: Marty, I appreciate you coming on with us this morning, mate. It's great to chat. Best of luck against the Landers. Fingers crossed you get the W and maybe upset a few of those blokes in the capital, eh?
1: Thanks, mate.
0: Yeah, thank you, guys. Have a good morning.
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3: It's Magic Round, and the Warriors are back and refreshed after the bye. Now, they head to Brisbane to take on the Broncos. The defending premiers haven't had it all their own way so far, while the Warriors are looking to keep the momentum going in one of the biggest weekends on the rugby league calendar. We've

0: the Broncos. 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
1: Live from Eden Park, New Zealand's National Stadium, here on Sport Nation Mornings. John has called through on 0800 150 811. Morena, John, how are you?
2: Hey, morena, gentlemen. Arsenal, can they do it? Will they do it? Two different questions.
1: Well, I think probably will they do it? Yes. Can they do it? Yes. I mean, the Burnley, they've got to play, who are already relegated. And then the last game of the season is Crystal Palace away, which is potentially a tricky game for them. Palace at home are never easy, but Palace are also in the Europa Conference League final. They win that, there's prize money, they get into the Europa League next season. Which is only 3 days later. So, yeah, it depends how up for that game Palace will be, Chappie.
3: Yeah, Palace at home as well, though. That's the where I think maybe the uncertainty lies, is that they have to go to Palace. Which, if Arsenal win the league, obviously Arsenal fans will say we don't care where we do it. Is there a I would rather be at home element to this?
1: Oh, yeah, totally. I mean, they'll look to go and put on a show against Burnley at home, right, this weekend and try and wrap it there. The fact that City beat Palace this morning at City so comfortably has meant that has not been a factor because you know, if City dropped points then Arsenal were pretty much home already, weren't they?
3: Yeah, Bournemouth for City away, and then they host Villa, which Villa are in pretty average form at the moment, but that's not exactly going to be completely straightforward either on the last day of the season for City.
1: What do you think, John? Who do you support?
2: Yeah, I really, really hope that Arsenal do the double this year because they're in the Champions League final as well, but it'll be massive. It'll be massive for a London team to come through and finally win it. But in saying that, City are on their heels. And City have been there before. They've done that before. But just quickly on the All Whites, gentlemen. are we still playing Iran?
1: That is the million-dollar question, mate. There's a lot of things to go under the bridge between now. Now, we're going to have Andrew Pragnell, the CEO, on a little bit later on in the show. He might be able to clarify some of that. Iran have put a 10-point plan to FIFA and the United States, saying this is what we need to be able to come, otherwise we're going to pull out. The US apparently have balked at some of that. A lot of it's to do with unrestricted visas for players and support staff. Travelling fans and things like that. So, yeah, I think we're still a little way away from knowing who that first game is, which has got to be doing Darren Bazley's head in, to be honest.
2: Well, why don't they just move that game to Mexico? I mean, that would probably be the easiest kind of solution.
1: Well, you'd have to move every game to Mexico that Iran is in. And if they get out of the group, then on the fly, you know, within a few days, you're having to move games that might have, say, been in Houston. Then you have to find another suitable stadia in Mexico or in Canada. I think it's, you know, I mean, I'm not FIFA's biggest fan. I think they do a lot of things wrong. But on this, I can kind of see where they're coming from, because it's just too much of a movable feast when things generally are locked in sort of a year out. So to be trying to change things within a week to suit this is going to be an issue.
2: Yeah, well, last question. If

0: Look, we will ask Andrew Pregnell about it. I can roughly predict what Andrew Pregnell's answers are going to be when it comes to these sorts of things. We're waiting to see. We're getting the advice from FIFA. We can only control what we can at the moment. We're hearing good things. Our security management team are giving us positive feedback. We'll still put the questions to him, but it is completely out of their control at the moment.
1: Yeah, it is. John, appreciate your call. Thanks very much. 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So what is your favourite World Cup moment? 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
0: It is no doubt.

0: incredibly proud.
1: Yeah, I mean, they will be. I mean, I think it says something to the job that's been done by this coaching group and by your administration as well, that, you know, you look 16 years ago, we had guys playing local club competition or even without clubs in some cases, being part of an all-white squad. Now we've got guys fully pro overseas who can't get into the team.
0: Yeah, it's amazing, right? Across men's and women's, the number of professional players we have now around the world, and that's credit to many. That's credit to, you know, hard mahi of Phoenix. It's actually credit as well to all, you know, vast majority of that 26 would have come through more than 40 to 50 community clubs. Yep. So we got great coach. I mean, we should, New Zealand should be very proud, because actually at community level, we've got good community coaches who are instilling a love of football. And then, you know, before they even turn pro, before they hit academies, they've already got some of those skills. So we should be proud as a football nation.
2: Who had the tough calls to make? Did you have to get involved at all? Do you have to do any delegating, saying, no, Baze, you're going to have to do the hard ones?
0: Massive credit to Baze. The guy's made 53 phone calls individually. As someone said to me the other day, what head coaches would do that? 53 individual. That's part of the much wider squad that he monitors every single week and watches every week. So huge credit to him. Not every head coach would have done that.
1: In terms of going over to the United States, obviously there's games against Haiti, there's games against the US. There is possibility of injury in that time.

0: That stadium is selling out. So last time I checked, there was more than 50,000 tickets sold in a 75,000-seater stadium. So we're looking at a big, big game. It was selling out faster than the US men's national team. So that game's going to be huge. It's going to be on.
1: We really much look forward to it. Thanks so much for joining us.
0: Thanks so much, guys.
1: Andrew Pregnell, boss of New Zealand. Darren Baisley. Baisley, you're going to have to put down your cup of tea there, mate, and have a chat to us.
2: Might be something stronger than tea after having to make 53 phone calls.
1: Yeah, how were those phone calls, Baze? What was the toughest one? How long did they take? Talk us through that process.
3: Yeah, I mean, they were all tough. I mean, well, no, the ones selected were really nice conversations, and, you know, I got to let people know that their dream was going to come true and they were going to go to a World Cup, which was amazing. Balanced with, obviously, the players that weren't selected, you know, and that was difficult. I've got really good relationships with all of these players over a number of years, so, you know, having to sit down face-to-face with Bill Tuoloma was difficult. More difficult for him, obviously, but it was tough for myself and for Tony at the time. And then talking to players around the world over the last week and giving them bad news is not nice. But like I say, I've got these good relationships with players, and I always said I'd talk to them face-to-face or let them know personally the reasons. And we've been through that process, and here we are today.
1: Tommy Smith is the intriguing talking point for many, I'm sure. What's the reasoning around him? How much does the off-field leadership come into it and the experience of Tommy Smith?
3: It's funny because it all seems to be about that last few spots. I think everybody in New Zealand that's looked at the squads can pick 22, 23, and then it becomes the next few. And we've obviously gone through that process with the selection panel of myself, Simon Elliott, Tony Reddins, Paul Gothard, and made sure that we looked at every single player and what they bring. And we want to pick the strongest squad, but with a squad of 26, you know, we've got two players in every position that can start or come on as a sub, and then we've got some flexibility, some utility players like a Bayliss that can play in a number of different positions, you know, a few more up top, and then we brought Tommy in because he does add value off the pitch. You know, yes, he can play. He's a very good player. You know, I know he's playing where he is, but that was a personal decision, really, to go home and be with the family. Last year he had a really good season at Auckland, you know, but he does bring, probably more so than any other player, this off-field experience, leadership. You know, he's a bit of a cultural architect in regards to he helps mould the environment. And, you know, last time we went to a World Cup, only 15 players played for New Zealand, you know, out of a big squad. And I'm sure we'll have more players take the field this time, but there's still going to be potentially 7-8 players that don't play at this World Cup. And having Tommy around there is going to really help that and help those guys and make sure that the whole squad stays on track. And we'll take, you know, we've got other leaders in the group, Woodsy, Marco Stamenic, Joe Bell, Boxy, those guys. And, you know, and in effect now we do have somebody that can also take some weight off of them if they're playing.
4: Darren, Daniel McCarty down in Christchurch, congratulations on confirming your squads. Who has changed your opinion the most in the last 12 months of those selected?
3: Well, I think if you look at our squads, we've always selected, you know, we're pretty consistent. You know, the players are doing a great job. And some they're not self-selected, but, you know, if they're fit, Libby Kakache gets selected, Marco Stamenic, Joe Bell, Woodsy, you know, there's a number of them that are very good players playing at a high level. Somebody like a Lachlan Bayliss is obviously a late coming in, you know, not late as in knowing him. We took him to the Olympics 2 years ago and he did very well. Obviously having a great season, and we brought him in March and he was great within the environment, so he's probably one that's really sort of come through in the last year. Apart from that, I'd say we know and we've worked with all of these players. You know, the players that have missed out, Bill Tuoloma, Logan Rogerson, Owen Parker Price, Andre De Jong, George Stanger, that have been with us recently, you know, the goalkeepers, you know, that's tough for them, because they're great lads and great players.
2: Yeah, well, on the goalkeeping situation, you know, Michael Vowd's obviously had some great form of late, but the effectively the third keeper in the squad, sometimes that role has to be more about the personality than the performance. So how did you couch that? How did you make that decision?
3: Yeah, I mean, we're blessed with a lot of good goalkeepers. You know, unfortunately, Ollie Sale got injured, so that ruled him out. But then we do have behind Crocombe and Poulsen, Michael Vald, Nick Zanev, you know, Henry Gray had a great season in England, Kay Sims doing well in Sweden. So we looked at what's

0: best for that position. You know, we need a goalkeeper that can go in if needed, but all four of them could do that. They're very good goalkeepers. You know, we decided to go for experience over youth in that position. So then it was sort of Nick Zanev and Michael Vaud. And Michael's having a great season, you know, performing really well, currently in great form. And, you know, Nick's not played so much this season over in England. Both great lads, both good off the pitch. And potentially, yeah, Michael has helped Poulsen. You know, I've been a number two for Poulsen over the last sort of year or last season. And came in March and was really good. Really good off the pitch. But that's not to say the others weren't either, because we've had them all in camp in the last year. Ultimately, we landed with Michael. Congratulations to him. And it was tough talking to the other guys.
1: If you hadn't taken Tommy as part of the squad, because I was looking, he's played 17 times out of potential 46 games, right, this season. If you hadn't taken him as part of the squad, would you have found a role for him in the coaching staff?
0: It's something that we did talk about. You know, it was a potential option for us. But when we really looked at it, we felt like if we do that, we lose actually what we're looking for. You know, Tommy suddenly becomes not part of the playing group, even though he could still train and everything. He suddenly becomes different.

0: I mean, he's been doing the role that we're going to ask from him at the World Cup. He's been doing for us the last year, maybe last 2 years, and doing it really well. You know, he's really experienced, contributing, you know, from off the pitch. I would say he's potentially the only player that could affect the performance on the pitch by not being on the pitch, if that makes sense.
1: Just want to ask you about your group. Belgium have a lot of pedigree, will start rightfully favourites, you would think. Egypt have been amazing in Africa, but they've never really done anything at a World Cup. You could say the same about Iran and Asia, and in six tournaments has never got out of the group. Who knows what frame of mind they're in? What is realistic? What is realistic for the All Whites?
0: I mean, we know it's going to be a challenge. You're with the lowest ranked team at the whole tournament, and these are good teams. You know, Belgium, Egypt, Iran are very good teams, highly ranked. So, you know, it is a challenge, but, you know, we're going there. We want to get out of the group. You know, we want to win a game at a World Cup. And if we know, if we perform to our best and everyone's fit and available on the day and we perform the way we can, then we've got a chance against any of these teams. You know, over the last 2 years, we've proved, you know, on our day we can compete with higher ranked teams, you know, and we can beat a Cote d'Ivoire, we can beat a Chile, we can go away to Ireland and America and Norway and, you know, compete with these teams. It's a challenge, but, you know, we're all excited to get into these games, and I think we're going to be a real surprise package for some.
2: I know there's media waiting to talk to you, but just one last question. Haiti and England, how do you treat these games? What do you want to get out of them?
0: I mean, yeah, we want to win the games. You know, we're always going to every game looking to win, but if I'm honest, I would rather beat Iran than England. You know, these are preparation games. You know, we will look at who needs how much minutes. You know, what do we need to get out of both of those games in preparing to play against Iran?
3: Bates, really appreciate your time. Congratulations.
0: No, thanks guys.
1: Darren.
3: That is the coach of the All Whites. Very happy and I think relieved, Darren Baisley, after naming his 26-man World Cup squad for the 2026 FIFA World Cup. Approaching 11:30 here on Sport Nation. We are live from Eden Park for the All Whites World Cup squad announcement. We'll break it down more shortly.

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12: Little good on you, Lash. Thank you. Lash is Finn here as well. Millsy, of course, alongside me. How are you, my friend?
13: You know, I'm very well, little master. Good to see you again today when I rock and rolled my way into the office. Finn Balls, I've noticed you're working really hard at the minute. We appreciate you and we appreciate all your efforts. And my old mate, Lashes, eh? I've really noticed, Lashes, because you used to have Tuesday off.
14: Yep.
13: It's just, I don't know. Is it too much? Is it too much? You know, consecutive days. Well,
14: too much
13: today?
14: Lash.
13: Thursday? I'm exhausted.
14: He does get in your head.
13: I don't think I can last the show, let alone the week. I'll do my best, though.
12: I feel like you say that at the start of every show. You get your second wind at about 4 o'clock, though.
13: Yeah. I'd really die off, though, I've noticed, about quarter past five.
14: You do. Quarter past five, you start thinking, what's for dinner?
13: I drift.
14: It's a big Achilles heel of yours.
13: Yeah. I drift. I do think about what's for dinner. I think it's important.
14: Yeah.
13: I've got kids' sport this evening I need to get to as well. Need to walk the dog. They'll be done in the dark tonight. It's okay. And I like to catch up on, you know, what's been happening around the country of ours today on the old news websites. It's about quarter past five. You'll notice I just slightly just meander off my own little head and my thoughts. But I'll do my best between now and then.
14: Well, I'll be sure to tell Marcus, the boss, to dock your pay.
13: Okay.
14: 45 minutes each day.
13: Right. I feel like that's happening as it is, but never mind.
14: There's a shot across the bow. Hey,
12: he said he wasn't feeling it today. He's more than up and about, I think. He's more than up and about.
13: Oh, what a great day for our All Whites, though, isn't it? Been selected to jump on the Big Bird and head stateside.
12: Third World Cup.
13: Amazing opportunity.

0: for the guys to advance, actually.
1: Never been a better opportunity.
2: Well, never that's been exactly more depth. Right, Lashes.
0: Never been more depth in the game of football.
2: They say that the game against Iran, and they being football experts, because I'm definitely not putting my hand to say I'm a football expert, but they say that that Iran game is the game that is crucial for the All Whites if they want to get out of pool play and make history as an All Whites side, doing the first to do that. There's going to be... What is going on there?
0: That's my chest.
1: Is that your stomach rumbling?
0: No, it's just my chest, actually. I haven't had the old heart pills today yet.
2: I think you should go see a doc, maybe.
0: Yeah, the old...
1: That was frightening.
0: You're not on the old heart pills, the omeprazoles? No. The reflux more than anything.
1: Oh, yeah.
0: Not only we haven't taken them in a couple of days. Are you not on those yet?
1: No, Kyle.
0: You're not trying hard enough.
2: No, he's not in his 40s.
0: Yeah, you're not... he likes half-strength beer as well, but explains a lot. If you haven't had gout or on the old omeprazoles or had a hernia by you hit 50, you're not trying hard enough.
1: Well, okay. So luckily I've still got over 20 years up my sleeve then. Fair income.
0: Hey, is this text machine working? Because I'm
2: actually... No, it's not for me, so that's all right.
0: Missing out on the positiveness you get from the text machine at times?
2: Well, positive and negative. What I was saying...
1: Yeah, what were you saying?
2: That All Whites game is the one that they all say that... that Iran game is the one that they all say the All Whites should be targeting. But there's going to be a lot of... It's the first game that Iran's going to be playing at the tournament off the back of, obviously, massive geopolitical issues in the world at the moment. Like, that is going to be a massive test, I think, for the All Whites to put themselves away from all the rubbish that's going to go on around them, because there's going to be tons of that, and go and win that game. And it is the one on paper that they should actually win, but to me, it's possibly the biggest test because of everything else that'll be going on around it.
0: Who are the other games in the pool?
2: Belgium and Egypt.
0: Aye. Who did we draw the last time? Italy and...
2: Slovakia, I want to say, and someone else. I can't remember who the other one was. But
0: well, it's strong foundations at the back, and that's where you build it and you go from there.
2: So what do you make of the back then?
0: Strong. They really focus on that detail, and then just expand the game from there.
2: Do you get up and about the Football World Cup? You don't get up and about the Olympics. Do you get up and about the Football World Cup?
0: I enjoy the Olympics. But I think it's a piss take.
2: But do you get up and about the World Cup watching it?
0: You know, it's going to be a good time zone.
1: Perfect.
0: You know, it's really going to help. No, even in the last time we were there in South Africa, I got up and watched the boys do their thing without question. I'm looking forward to it. Okay. Am I looking forward to the Spring Carnival or the World Cup? And it's a Spring Carnival for me.
1: But rugby's greatest rivalry?
0: I'm looking forward to that very much so. Yep.
1: Everyone prioritises different things.
0: If I had to put an order in there, it would be the footy, the code, Spring Carnival, and then FIFA World Cup.
1: Okay.
0: If I had to...
2: Yeah, no.
0: How would you list those three things?
2: I think I'd probably be the same. But I will probably watch... I'll try and watch as much of the Football World Cup as I can, because I just find tournaments like that intriguing. Like, as I say, I'm not a massive football guy, but I will, try and watch as much of that as I can.
0: Yeah.
2: Because it's just a massive event, isn't it? And you want to be a part
1: of
2: it.
1: Oh, huge, Knockout football, nothing better.
0: Oh, I love it.
1: Yeah. It sounds like it. Oh, yeah.
0: I loved it the other night when the FC were knocking them in.
2: See, knockout stuff. And that World Cup final last edition was as good as sport gets when it gets to that end. And
0: I love to know
2: the tension, the drama, the buzz, the crowd, the atmosphere.
0: With the time zone for that period of 5 weeks?
1: Yeah, give or take.
0: The GDP of the country throughout that time is really going to die off.
1: Do you reckon?
0: Our people will be focusing on the football and not at the desk working.
2: The good thing for us, Millsy, is that is work.
1: Yeah. What about the Olympics as a piss take?
0: Wow, the players.
2: How long have you got from Millsy's end?
1: Yeah, I know.
0: It's ridiculous. One of the biggest events in world sport.
1: Yeah.
0: And the players don't get a dime out of it. I think it's a disgrace. Absolute disgrace what happens on that front.
2: That could be our debate for one of these weeks coming up. Olympics, good or bad?
0: Well, you look at some of the numbers you get at...
2: 0800.
0: You would be aware of the numbers for the rugby boys, the cricket lads. Football are getting a big slice of the pie. The Olympics, the biggest of them all, nothing.

0: How does that work? Do you know who pays for it for our athletes? The taxpayer.
1: You and I.
0: The taxpayer pay for it. And the Olympics, with all the broadcast revenue and all the dollars they get, someone tell me now where it goes.
2: Well, a lot of it goes to the IOC, and they are sitting on a pretty handy wicket at the moment.
0: And all these athletes who achieved amazing things out of the Olympics, and like, you know, Dame Lisa and all our team.
1: Snell.
0: Even back then, like, no one got a thing. It's quite funny because the cricket boys, not the sharpest knives in the drawer, most of them, they all think, oh, off to the Olympics, or we'll get match fees. No match fees, boys. And they're like, oh, what? And it blew me away that they didn't realise that.
1: Mm.
0: So I don't think they want to go.
2: Well, you've sparked him. He was down and out about everything, and now you've sparked him, Lashes. Yeah. So
0: it's nearly 3:15. You've got me for at least 2 hours. Okay.

0: Good from you, Rory. He's a good pun man, is our Rory. Mm-hmm. Always enjoy your text.
1: It's unbelievable. What a goal.
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3: It's Magic Round, and the Warriors are back and refreshed after the bye. 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The Warriors against the Broncos. 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
5: 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Agenda 1.
6: Rightio, lads, should Rugby Australia make a real play at Nathan Cleary, do you think?
7: I don't think they'll get him, but yep. Why not?
6: Why do you not think they'll get him?
7: Because I think what we were discussing yesterday, I reckon he'll probably go Super League or something. His girlfriend's up there playing Women's Premier League football. She's pretty darn good at it too. They've spent a lot of time away from each other. I dare say he'll probably make that move, get away from the NRL. He's done everything he needs to do in the game. But if you're Rugby Australia, you at least have a crack, don't you?
6: Yep.
7: I think he'd convert pretty well. He's got all the skills that you need. Very good, just general game brain on him. I think he'd pick up things in rugby union pretty darn quickly. So, yes, they should.
6: Kyle Mills?
8: Not convinced on that.
6: Okay. Reasons why?
8: He would play 10?
6: I presume so.
9: I can't think of too many leagueies that have made that transition that have been successful in that position. It's a pivotal position.
6: A crucial position.
7: He's a different level though.
9: No, I think it's a different game.
6: Yep.
9: You need to be able to read the game, make decisions. Totally different from rugby league.
6: Yep.
9: We saw Benji Marshall give it a crack. Didn't quite work. And he was a good footballer.
6: Very good.
9: And I just think... In other positions, yes.
6: 10, not so much.
9: Not 10. 10's a playmaker position.
6: Mm.
9: And it's completely and utterly different to rugby league. So I don't think, and I agree with Guy, I don't think he would. He's going to get up north, in my opinion. But no, I don't think they should.
7: So Tane Edmed, James O'Connor, a couple of the guys that played 10 for them last year.
9: They got the Liner kid. Liner kid goes all right.
6: Yeah. Tom Liner. Carter Gordon back from rugby league.
9: Yeah, he's back. Carter Gordon.
6: Ben Donaldson in good touch for the Force. They've got young...
7: Are they really guys, though, that scream out to you that really, really good 10s?
6: No, but the young boy that played for them in the under-20s, very good footballer. I think his name's Harry Mackay. I think it's Harry Mackay. Geez, he looked good. Really good. And you know I spot the good Colts early. He looked really, really good. I'm with you, Millsy. I'm not sold that Cleary would be able to transition into being an international 10 for sure.
9: But you're running the game.
6: Absolutely. And with league, obviously, you get guaranteed possession. So you're able to set up plays. You know what's coming. Defence is 10 metres further back. You've a lot less time in rugby union.
9: Wouldn't work, Lash.
6: Yeah, it would be a big call. But I say that because imagine the interest across the pond. In terms of a win for Rugby Australia. Imagine the eyeballs on their sport with Nathan Cleary.
7: The headlines, everything, the chat. And they need as much of that as they can possibly get.
6: Every single league fan would tune in to see how Nathan Cleary goes if he pulled on Wallaby Gold. It would be a big win for them. It's interesting. I think they'll have a play whether or not they get him. Yeah, you're right. It's a whole other story.
7: Do you reckon they will?
6: What, get him or have a play?
7: No, have a crack.
6: Oh, I think they'll have a red-hot crack, yeah, for sure. They'll be silly not to test the waters.
9: He's playing next year for...
6: Yeah, that is the issue.
9: So he's going to come in with a 3-year lead-up to Rugby World Cup?
6: He might go to Japan for a year.

0: you really top up the account, or European rugby for a year, top up the account and then come back and have a crack, because they've kind of missed that carrot of the Lions tour and a home World Cup with them.
1: He's only 28.
0: A bit niggly. He's only 20, yeah, for sure.
1: Time.
2: It won't happen, guys.
0: Okay, cool.
1: Nah, I don't think it will, but...
0: No dramas.
1: Line in the sand from Millsy.
3: Agenda 2.
0: Boys, the PGA Championship starts overnight. Always struggle to establish a bit of an identity, this major, the fourth golf major, sort of perceived as the ugly duckling of golf majors. A lot of talk around Rory McIlroy. Yeah, he's come out suggesting that the weekend, should they shift it to match play format to make it a real point of difference? Other people saying, well, let's just take it outside the United States and shift it all around different places all over the world to give it that point of difference when it

0: Golfers Association Championship.
1: Yeah, don't mind that last point. Take it offshore, move it around. If they talk about growing the sport, or other sports do that.
0: Yeah.
1: The match play format is you do get the true champion when it comes to match play. I like to see more of it, but it doesn't happen due to it's not good for the broadcaster. Is that the broadcaster doesn't like it?
0: Yeah, but yeah, that's true, because there's only come the weekend only sort of one meaningful match.
1: Mm.
0: But Guy and I were talking, you know, like say the semi-finals of it, it's two big matches going on. There's really only four to half a dozen blokes in contention for a golf tournament anyway. Like, no one really cares if they camera pans and some bloke who's two over rolls in a long putt. You know what I mean?
1: Yeah.
0: So why not have just a real good atmosphere around the final couple of groups and follow
1: them
0: along?
1: The only thing with the match play, it can be over early.
0: Very true. It's another reason why the broadcasters won't like it.
1: Yeah, after 12 holes, it could be done and dusted.
0: Yeah, well, you'd certainly hope not. That would definitely be a unicorn.
2: I love the match play idea. I think the PGA Championship needs to pivot and be different from the other majors. Like it is, you termed it perfectly, the ugly duckling. Like it's the one that, and okay, I'll preface everything I'm about to say by saying that if Ryan Fox and Daniel Hillier, either of them won this weekend, I'd be more up and about than anyone.
0: Mm.
2: I'd be so fizzed about it. But it is the one major that you go, I'll watch it, but it doesn't get me as excited as a Masters, US Open, or the Open Championship. It just doesn't. And I think it's because it has no real point of difference. Like, the US Open is generally very, very hard. It's a national open as well, so they get pretty up and about that. The Open Championship is on links courses, far different golf to what you normally see, and the Masters just has all the fanfare, tradition, all that sort of stuff around it. So they all have a point of difference, whereas the PGA Championship just feels like another PGA Tour event, really. Mm-hmm. So I feel like they need to pivot and do something slightly different. I like the match play idea come the weekend, and I really like, and you out in the office, I thought, termed it perfectly, they should change the name to something like the International.
0: Mm.
2: And every year change the continent that it's on. Play it in North America, play it in Europe, where, you know, if you look at the top 10 in the world rankings, Rory McIlroy, Northern Ireland, Matt Fitzpatrick, England, Tommy Fleetwood, Justin Rose, both English. The Americans hold the rest of the spots, but then you got Robert McIntyre from Scotland in 12th, Sepp Straka is Austrian. Ludvig Åberg is Swedish, Hideki, Japanese, obviously, Alex Norén, Swedish, John Rahm, Spanish, Siwoo Kim from Korea. So there are other nationalities there that are high up in golf. So I feel like if you went America, Europe,
0: Africa.
2: Asia, Africa, and then even down in like the Sandbelt in Melbourne, for example, they've got great courses there that would be fantastic for a major championship. I think that would be a formula that would help get the game back to like a massive level. I feel like golf's gone through a bit of a lull in recent years, and a bit of a kick like that might help it get back to where it was.
1: The more I think about it, because I don't read these agendas until I come in here, I don't mind it.
0: What?
1: Like, this is a point of difference to the others when you said that. All those other three majors are completely different to the PGA.
2: But is it a point of difference to other PGA Tour tournaments? It just feels like it's just a slightly harder PGA Tour event.
1: I don't know. I like tradition. I'm a little bit of I like tradition, so I kind of do like it. Maybe perhaps the winner gets to choose where the next one is.
0: Oh, my God. Oh, see, I'm a big advocate of

0: course, the Players, which has its own identity.
1: Mm.
0: Same course every year, iconic golf course.
2: Why does everything need to have an identity? Like, it's got four majors a year.
0: Yeah, but as Guy said, it's just you kind of get here and it feels a bit flat. They should shift it back
2: to
0: August.
2: Golf's never been better, if you really think. Like, the disruption that they've had over the last 3 years with LIV has possibly been a good thing.
1: Well, in some areas, yes, but how much of LIV have you ever watched?
2: I watched the one in Adelaide when it's in my time. I actually don't watch a lot of PGA.
1: Yeah, okay. But like,
2: I follow it.
1: Fair. But you've watched one of their tournaments, and I dare say that's probably a lot of golf fans are probably similar. Like, some might dip in and out, but I've only watched the Adelaide one every now and again.
2: Are you watching all the PGA ones?
1: I watch a lot more PGA Tour than I do.
2: So you're waking up early in the morning to flick it on?
1: Nah, but I'll get up. Like, I'll generally wake up around 7.
2: Check the scores.
1: I'll chuck it on TV.
2: Yeah, you have it on and stuff, but I
1: never chuck LIV on just to have it in the background or anything.
2: Yeah, but I think LIV's been a good thing. Look at the purses in the PGA at the minute and the competitions. Like, I love disruption in sport. Disruption in sport's a good thing.
0: Mm.
2: And they had it too good for too long. And then
1: I disagree with that.
2: LIV came along, oh, geez, we better go do something.
1: But don't you want all the best players playing against each other?
2: Well, they do four times a year.
1: Don't you miss Bryson and John Rahm and...
2: Oh, look, you know, it would be good, yeah.
1: Hassan and those guys
2: but
1: all going up
2: that's what the
1: majors
2: are about.
1: Mm.
2: Okay, well, what about tennis?
1: What about it? They all play each other week in, week out.
2: Do they? So it's just...
0: It's a similar model to the PGA Tour.
2: Yeah, so...
1: But there's no breakaway tour.
0: Mm.
1: Which, as I say, it has its positives, absolutely, but...
2: I think golf's in a good place. Like, okay. Golf has never been better, if you really think about it. Because it was just closed off to America. Look how... Of all sports around the world, that's the sport that's grown the most. Gone out to other cultures. Look how many tours there are around the world now. Look how many opportunities a young player has now. Asian tour, the different levels of that.
1: Yep.
2: Australasian tour. Up in Europe, all those tours. In America, golf's never been better.
0: There you have it.
3: Agenda 3.
1: The debate before the debate.
0: Yeah, golf's never been better, Kyle Mills. Boys, myself and the flatmates trying to figure out what to watch last night, actually. Got me thinking, what's the best, and I'd love to hear the people's thoughts on 8833. Give me some ideas. What's the best sporting documentary, movie, series that you've watched, you reckon? What's just an absolute barn burner of a watch? Must see.
1: There's a few that come to mind for me.
0: Mm-hmm.
1: The Last Dance.
0: Yeah.
1: About the greatest basketballer of all time. That was outstanding because it had so much vision that you'd never seen before, even though it was 20, 30 years old. Like, it's just incredible. Moneyball, great film. Fire in Babylon, about the West Indies cricket side, is excellent. Happy Gilmore, it's just a natural go-to, isn't it? So there are four that immediately come to mind.
0: Okay.
2: Yeah, the Last Dance was good, wasn't it?
1: Very good. That was in COVID as well, so it's perfect. Even though no one was doing anything, everyone just sat down and watched that. Everyone was talking about it.
2: That's what MJ did. It was always perfect.
1: Yeah.
2: Race 1 to Race 8 at Flemington on a Saturday afternoon was always pretty good. Enjoy those. Trying to think. Drive to Survive captivated me. I'm not a motorsport petrol head person.
1: Yep.
2: But I got into that just through the production.
1: Yep.
2: And the way they went about it. There is no better sporting movie than Tin Cup, without question. That's about my lot.
1: I liked Welcome to Wrexham as well.
0: Oh, yeah.
1: That was quite good.
2: That was good.
1: I think that's still going. I haven't actually caught the latest season, but I did enjoy the bits of that I watched.
2: Tell you what was good, and it was on Sky a wee while ago, and it was around the Winter Classic. And it was Pittsburgh Steelers and the Washington Nationals. Was it the Washington Nationals? I think so. And then Ovechkin plays for them.
0: Oh, you mean ice hockey?
2: Oh, yeah, ice hockey, yeah. The Winter Classic. Penguins. You know the Winter Classic.

0: chance of getting to the World Series for the first time in half a century or more, or a century or something like that. He got absolutely abused, had to go to ground pretty much, almost witness protection type stuff, and has never done an interview about it before. It's an incredible documentary.
1: Yeah.
0: Catching Hell. I think you can find it on YouTube. That's where I watched it. They might have taken it to off YouTube these days, but just one of the great documentaries.
2: The OJ Simpson one was pretty good as well.
0: Yeah,
2: it
0: was good too, yeah.
1: Yeah, it was good. The 2005 Ashes doco is a good one. England-Australia. Have you seen that?
2: I've seen a bit like that with Justin Langer and stuff kicking off.
1: And the story of Gary Pratt.
2: Oh, the fielder.
1: The subfielder.
2: Subfielder.
1: Yeah. That's a great watch. Did you see much of the test of the Australian cricket team? Like the Amazon Prime series?
2: Oh, that's one with Justin Langer?
1: Yeah. Oh, yeah.
0: No. I quite liked that.
2: Yeah, I reckon sometimes some of that stuff's jacked up.
1: Yeah?
2: Yeah. Cameras are there so the boys will pipe up and...
0: Yeah, that's probably true. I mean, I've never been in that environment, so I always find it quite intriguing to get behind the curtain. Sometimes it annoys me how far behind the curtain they get, because, as you've said a few times, Millsy, some of it I think should be sacred and sacrosanct to getting to that point. But as a hardcore sports fan, sometimes I sit there and I go, this is pretty epic. We're getting to see the sorts of conversations they have behind the scenes.
1: Yeah.
0: Oh. But it's got to be completely...

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0: With us now is Peter Luckey out of the high-flying Hurricanes. They are top of the ladder in Super Rugby at the moment. They, of course, play the Blues on Saturday night at Eden Park. Peter, appreciate your time very much. How's the week been for the fellas ahead of what is another massive game?
1: Cheers, guys. Thanks for having me. Obviously a big week ahead of the Blues. They're top four as well, along with us. And, yeah, it's going to be a physical one come Saturday night.
2: Peter, when I watch a game of footy, I tend to focus on the loose forwards, and your form this year has been outstanding. Mm-hmm. What do you put that down to?
1: Just our preparation. Obviously, we got a good bunch of loosies down at the Hurricanes, and we're all pushing each other

0: you know, for starting spots and whatnot. And I just feel like that healthy competition's, you know, leveling up everyone's game.
1: Can you just take us inside that loose forward trio a little bit more as well? How do you got it as a cracking loose forward group that you've got, actually, not just the trio, but can you take us in how you kind of operate? Who's the leader of that group? Who's got the biggest voice? What makes it so good?
0: I just put it down to everyone's just open and, you know, wanting to get better. You know, whether we're starting, not playing, or, you know, on the bench, we're doing what's best for the team. And yeah, it's just around who's leading it. You know, obviously we got Brad Shields and Dupes in there, who've played, you know, well over 100 games. So yeah, those two are sort of leading us from the front. And yeah, the rest of us boys are just, I guess, sort of putting our head down and getting to work.
2: Yeah, when we watch you boys play, it certainly looks like a team mentality when you guys hit the green grass over the white chalk. But you got the Blues this week. Now, the Blues, I think, were poor last week. The derbies are always big fixtures. Do you guys talk about the Blues bounce back at all during the week?
0: Not too much. You know, we've played them enough times. And we know what they can do when they're at their best. But I guess for us during the week, it's just always us v us. We're always trying to, you know, I guess, be the best versions of ourselves first. Obviously, the threat of the Blues is still there, but if we can nail our stuff, then, you know, we hope that it sort of takes care of everything else.

0: where you kind of grew up, what if rugby was always the sport that you focused on when you were young, and when did rugby take over your life?
1: Yeah, so been in the Hutt Valley sort of all my life. Grew up in both Stokes Valley and Tider. Came through Avalon Intermediate. St. Pat's Silverstream. Started playing rugby when I was 5 and, you know, enjoyed it ever since. And it didn't really take off for me till maybe year 12. Or maybe I was a senior in college. Didn't make any NZ rep teams in school, and then sort of got picked up from the Wellington Academy, and then made the NZ under 20s my first year out of school. And then, yeah, ever since that, I sort of knew that things could take off from there. So yeah, it wasn't till later in my my college life I knew that rugby was could be a possibility.
0: And I read, and I don't know how serious or how really good you were at it, but athletics, you used to be able to throw a rock and a discus a fairly far way. You won regional titles, I think. Is that right? What did athletics play any decent part in your sporting life?
1: Yeah. As soon as I, might have been my early years in college, I needed a summer sport to pick up, and I chose athletics. Went very fast, so I had to choose one of the field events, and did a bit of shot put and discus during my summers, and did a few regionals, did a North Island Championship, and went pretty well. I think I would have won it for the maybe under 14 and 15 grades, but. Yeah, after that, my summers just turned into rugby pre-seasons after that.
2: Yeah, nice.
3: Paddy, you just touched on before about having missed out on a couple of rep teams on your way through to higher honours. How was that a motivating factor for you to believe, first have the belief that you could still make it and to persevere and work through those challenges?
1: Yeah, sort of played.

0: having fun, and you know, when I'm having fun, that's when I play my best footy. And that first year out of school, I was just having fun, and then obviously got picked up for the under-20s after school, and then sort of built my way from there.
1: Petey, this weekend's going to bring up 12 games in Super Rugby.

0: busy for this back end of the season. We obviously got three New Zealand derbies before we head into playoffs. And I'm real excited. The last 2 years we've sort of missed our opportunities, but like you said, we're going well this year, and just hope our form just continues throughout these next three weeks and leading into playoffs.
1: You've got a, I dare say, when people look at this game, they might look at both loose forward trios and think that that is going to be one heck of a contest. Yourself, Brad Shields, Devin Flanders go up against Anton Segner, Satutu and Rampling. Like, when you think those names, it is a heck of a contest that's ahead of you. So what do you make of that Blues loose forward trio, and how do you go about getting the better of them?
0: Yeah, obviously they got a talented trio there, pretty athletic trio. I guess for us, it's just minimising the impact they have on the game. Obviously, Hosk and Rampling, Malachi's, big ball carrier. So, sort of negate the impact for our defence. And then Anton's pretty good over the ball, so...

0: I'm like, his NBA playoffs are going at the moment, so chuck that on for a couple of hours, and then after midday is when we start prepping for the game with obviously our primers and our pre-matches, and then from there I was just game focused.
1: Who's your team in the NBA?
0: Oh, I'd say I'm a big Celtics fan, but watching these playoffs, I'm quite lucky in the way the Spurs are playing.
1: Yep.
0: They obviously got Wembanyama, so he's a good watch.
1: He's not too bad, that's for sure. Hey, well, you enjoy both the NBA and the game this weekend, mate. Best of luck to yourself and the Hurricanes to go and do the number on the Blues. Go well.
0: Cheers. Thank you. Thanks, guys.
2: 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One of football's biggest trophies is up for grabs in the FA Cup final. 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Two English giants go head-to-head as Chelsea take on Manchester City at Wembley. With silverware and history on the line, can City add another trophy to the cabinet? Or will Chelsea rise to the occasion on the biggest stage? The FA Cup final. Chelsea against Manchester City. Kick-off 2 a.m. Sunday. Thanks to Talk Sport. Friday Night Lights with Woodland Stud.
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0: Yes, indeed. Rando is with us to give us plenty of stats around the NRL and a couple of others as well in the head of Super Rugby and AFL. Afternoon to you, my friend. Let's start tomorrow night. The Sharks take on the Doggies to kick off Magic Round in Brisbane. What are the numbers pointing to there?
1: This would have been a top four game, but this week it's 13 first 10 for the Sharkies going down and the Bulldogs on a four-game losing streak. The Bulldogs, they've lost 15 of their last 17 games at Suncorp, including five of their last six Magic Round fixtures. They've also lost seven of their last nine games against the Sharks as well. So the Sharks, they should get the job done here, and if anyone's going to score for them, KL Iro, he has been in fine form. He scored in five of his last six games.
2: Bunnies take on the Dolphins. How intriguing is this matchup with the Dolphins coming up against their former coach?
1: Absolutely, that's the main narrative. The Rabbitohs got the job done in round one, beating them in a point scoring fest 40-30. However, it's their only win at Suncorp in their last six visits. In fact, they've lost their last five consecutive Friday night games away from a call. Whilst the Dolphins, I keep mentioning it week after week, they are 8-1 in their last nine games as favourites at Suncorp, so they should get the job done. If you are looking for a bit of value in this one, though, Cody Walker, he loves Magic Round. It defies his age. He has scored in four of his last five Magic Round games.
0: The Tigers take on the Sea Eagles, and one side's getting the stats here. What have you found for us?
1: Well, the Tigers, they love Magic Round. They've won four of their six Magic Round games, while the Seagulls, they have lost five consecutive games at Suncorp Stadium. However, if you've been watching the Tigers pan out, they have conceded 96 points in their last two games combined. The Seagulls have won eight of their last 10 games against the Tigs and been absolutely flying. In fact, they haven't conceded more than 20 points since Kieran Foran came into the coaching circles for them. So I think the Seagulls get the job done. If you're looking for a try scorer in this one, Lehi Hopewade, he is on a six-game try-scoring streak.
2: How much will the Roosters be smelling blood with the Cowboys a bit depleted?
1: Yeah, well, look, I'm still trying to get over last week's game for the Cowboys. Yeah. That was depressing as it gets. The penalty goal was completely unnecessary to put the cap on it, but there's no sugarcoating it for the Cowboys. They have lost five of their last seven games without Tommy Dearden at seven. Jason Taumalolo is also missing. They've lost seven of their last nine games without their main enforcer in the middle. Whilst the Roosters, they have a great record against the Cowboys, scoring, winning six of their last eight games by 13 or more points. They've won four of their last five games at Suncorp as well, scoring 100 points in their two games alone, in their last two games alone at the venue.
0: Rightio, the last game of the night on Saturday is the Eels taking on the Storm. The Storm obviously finally broke their losing streak last week, and you think could very well do it again against the Eels. Where are you leaning?
1: I'm leaning towards the Storm here. The Eels, they just generally suck at Magic Round. They should get the bye next year. They haven't won it since 2021 on Magic Round. But the Storm haven't been great either. They've lost three of their last four Magic Round fixtures. A heartbreaking Golden Point loss last year against the Raiders. But if any team's going to get them back into form, it is going to be the Eels. They've won seven straight against them. If any player's going to score against the Eels, it is Harry Grant. He absolutely loves playing against Para. He has scored in seven of his last eight games against them. Those are the wingers' numbers for a hooker.
2: Now, Knights versus Titans, Cullen Ponga is sprinkling some of his magic, so he is going to do the business again for them.
1: He's undefeated this year, Cullen Ponga. He's won all four games that he's suited up for the Newcastle Knights. The Knights love Magic Round as well. They've won four of their last five Magic Round fixtures, including three in a row. But the Titans, they did win both games against Newcastle last season, so don't sleep on them. Another game for the young gun, Zane Harrison, in the halves. Maybe they might be able to conjure up some magic of their own and get an upset.
0: Rightio, our boys are flying. That's the Warriors taking on the Broncos in the penultimate game of Magic Round. Obviously a good season so far for the Wars, but what chance do they have to beat the Broncos in Brisbane?
1: I'm looking forward to going to this game. The Warriors fans always put on a show, and it's going to be a big one. They have been winless in nine of their last 10 games at Suncorp against the Broncos, so they haven't got a good record there, but they've won consecutive Magic Round games. They've won seven of their last eight games as the favourite heading into the match, so I don't mind them to get the job done then. It's going to be... It's

0: going to be heaving at Suncorp for that 4 p.m. game. Just talking about it gets me excited. Speaking of try scorers to get you excited, the hyphenators on the edges for the Warriors are Alafiana, Khan Pereira and Dallin Watene-Zalesniak. They've scored in three straight games together, and each of them has scored in five straight games against the Broncos. So look for them to torch it up on the sidelines.
1: The Penny Panthers take on the Red Fee. Now, could this be a cricket score?
0: I reckon it is shaping that way. The Dragons, they've lost 13 games in a row. They've never won at Magic Round either. So it's all pointing to the Panthers here. And, I mean, I know his dad just announced his resignation at the end of 2027, but Nathan Cleary, he loves playing up against the Dragons. Hasn't lost to them since 2018 and has scored seven tries in those last seven games.

0: obviously a cracker, the Hurricanes up against the Blues. The Canes looking for their first win at Eden Park since 2019. But the Blues, they have won 5 of their last 6 home games against New Zealand teams. So they will be up for this contest. The Chiefs, they're looking to make it 7 straight wins and 8 straight wins against the Highlanders. Haven't lost to them in Waikato since 2021. Whilst the Waratahs, the luckless Waratahs, they haven't defeated the Drua in Fiji. They're looking for their first win over there. They also have lost 15 straight games outside of Australia. So hopefully they can turn the tide and put some pride on the Aussie teams.
1: All right, Rando, give us the best of the Sheeran.
0: We love the Swannies here. Of course, they come into this game as favourites against Collingwood. They've won 6 straight games, 13 straight games when they are the favourite. Then you got North up against Adelaide on Saturday. The Kangaroos, they haven't won at Adelaide Oval before. They have had 13 straight losses at the venue, so they'll be looking to try and break that streak. The Suns, they love playing at TIO Stadium. They've won 9 in a row at that venue, but same game multi. Get your pen and pad, paper out for this one. We're taking Zach Butters, who has made 30 plus disposals in 7 straight games. Harvey Langford for the Demons, he's kicked a goal in 7 games straight. And Jack Darling, he hasn't missed a goal in all 12 games against the Crows too. So those 3 should keep you happy for the weekend in AFL.
2: Love him there.
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3: Good stuff, mate. 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
10: I want to talk some performances, boys.
11: Oh, okay.
10: It's only fitting, actually, that yesterday we had a great conversation with Amy Marfell, CEO of Waikato Rugby.
11: Yeah.
10: And what took place down here in Christchurch or Hawker yesterday was a school cross country.
11: Ah, did you absolutely wrestle with your kids or what?
12: No, I did not.
11: Hurry
12: no,
11: up!
12: I did not.
10: But I had a moment. My daughter was
11: stop
10: running, and she
11: the family
10: was
11: down.
10: She was so ready to rip in.
11: Yeah.
10: And she bursted out of the blocks, and she had some good pace on her. But I was really worried she's going to blow out.
11: Oh.
10: And she was striding along really well. She was wide across the other side of the park, so I had to get on my trot and jog over because I just knew something was going to happen.
11: Yeah.
10: And it happened, and she started walking.
11: Oh.
10: She started walking. So I just...
11: Too quick,
10: had
11: too
10: to
11: early?
10: Give her, yeah, I had to give her a little bit of encouragement. Mm-hmm. And I just yelled out from miles away and she heard. Okay. Don't worry. But I was very conscious.
11: What did you yell out?
10: You're letting the family
11: stop.
10: Down. You're letting the family down. It's my reputation.
11: No, because I took a lot of lessons out of yesterday's conversation. Okay. So I just was a bit more of an encouragement. Kind of approach, and I don't know if this is encouraging. You'll probably offer me some sound advice, Sumo. Don't stop, never stop, keep going. Is that okay?
12: That's fine. I think that's legit.
10: And it worked because she didn't stop for the rest of the race.
12: Amazing.
10: She kept going.
12: Amazing.
10: But post that, she pulls me up. She said, "Dad, you got angry."
12: Oh.
10: And I said, "What do you mean, Tilly?" She goes, you were yelling at me angrily." And I was like, no, I wasn't. I was trying to yell at you, encourage you to keep going. And, well, what happened? Did it work? Yes, it did work. You didn't stop and you got third place. So

0: I don't see any issue with
1: well,
0: don't
1: I can't
0: stop,
1: whisper.
0: Keep going.
1: She wouldn't have heard.
0: No, well, that's right. So you had to yell out. And of course, a yelling voice is a yelling voice, isn't it? Kids don't discriminate between.
2: And when I'm excited, I'm like, it's more of a helpful kind of voice that I feel.
0: Yeah. Yeah,
2: but she was just kind of getting into me.
0: What did you say to her? Did you say I wasn't angry? Did she accept the fact that you weren't angry, or is that's going to be?
2: No, she always wins. Yeah. She always wins. It's her way or the highway. That's just the reality. And I just said, "Well, it worked, Tilly, because you kept going. You continued the race. And imagine, Tills, imagine if you didn't stop twice, actually." Imagine if you didn't stop twice and Daddy wasn't there to yell, you would have came last. So,
0: oh, geez, I don't know if that's the right message.
2: Oh,
0: that's you taking credit now.
2: Oh,
0: Tilly was the one doing the running. This is where it gets hard, doesn't it?
2: Because she wanted to stop.
0: Yeah, but what?
2: And I asked her, why did you want to stop? She said, I was tired.
0: What did we? We talked about it yesterday. The kids don't want a review of their performance.
2: Oh.
0: They don't want to be reviewed. They just want to know you're there unconditionally. I know you are, and you're a great dad. But this is the fraud issue around.
2: Did I get it wrong?
0: Well, I don't know. I wasn't there. I can't.
2: Sammy, you're a wise man. What do you reckon?
3: Yes, you did the right thing, mate, by encouraging her.

0: Just because say you can, you know, throw it and you can do it.
1: All I know is after yesterday's conversation with Amy, Dr. Amy, I was very, very conscious of it. And I was so and I think that's the positive we could take out of yesterday's show and why we do this thing is put it at the front of your mind.
2: That's right.
1: It was at the front of my mind to be conscious that I'm not going to ruin this young girl. I'm going to try and encourage her, but maybe the post-race review could be done better.
2: Post-race review, yeah, could be better. Could be better. Maybe you need to talk to Uncle Gilbert and get some thoughts from Uncle Bert. He'll tell you about the... I mean, you've had some shocking reviews in your time, but not in the moment. Not in the moment. In the moment, she's sitting there trying to say, I'm celebrating third.
0: Not by a
2: That's a handy finish. That's a podium
1: Don't
2: finish.
1: Don't worry. She was telling everyone at dinner last night, I got third.
2: There you go.
1: Be humble, man. You sound like your mother.
2: Did you say just before dessert, you know, if you hadn't stopped, you would have got first?
3: Yeah, I did.
2: Oh, is he? No. Well, parenting. Every day is a school day, isn't it? Great stuff. Oh. That's a great story. Cross country used to give me the cold sweats. Look, I don't know if anyone's seen me, but I'm not much of a... I wasn't much of a runner in those days.
1: You weren't, but now you are.
2: No, well, I'm still not much of a runner. Just, you know, I'm a plodder. But cross country, oh, terrible. And there's a famous photo of me in my primary school cross country falling into a ditch.
0: Like
2: that's my one and only photograph from my cross country school career. A primary school photo of me falling into a ditch at the back of Ruakaka Primary. Tell you what, in the job of snakes and ladders though, Izzy Jones is on the snake. He slid down the pole, and he's brought shame and disrepute upon Japanese rugby. And he should know better. Being half Japanese himself, he should know better.
1: That's one thing you don't do.
2: No, you do not.
1: In Japan. Is disrespect anyone, let alone the referees. And, yeah, he's been punished 6 weeks away from the side. A couple of matches, I think one of the matches against Italy there, and he's had a salary reduction as well. But he's taken it on the chin. I found it rather surprising that Eddie has apologised for those comments.
2: What were the comments? Often. Does anyone know what he actually said?
1: No, I don't really have a hell of a lot of detail about it, but just
2: verbal abuse of officials.
1: Of officials, yeah. So
2: speaking of, Amy Marfell will be sending him a personal letter on behalf of Waikato Rugby.
1: Yeah,
2: this is exactly
1: it's not a great look, Sumo. Like head of your national side, you know, getting down there and abusing officials in front of everyone.
2: In a youth tour? On an under-23 tour or under-22, whatever it was. This is just another example of an out-of-control ego.
1: This is following on from Sir Steve's too.
2: Steve leaves his job with his team struggling mid-table. And then throws a grenade at the officials on the way out the door. And now Eddie Jones has been stood down, given a salary cut, and is effectively suspended for verbally abusing officials. I mean, these guys are supposed to be the paragons, aren't they? They're supposed to be the men, the top dogs, the big fish. The problem is they believe that.
1: Definitely, Sumo. We're in an interesting situation now because following on from the weekend, probably in the NRL, definitely in Super Rugby, you know, there's a lot of chat about some of the officiating, particularly in the Chiefs-Reds games. It's an interesting scenario we have now with these officials and where do we sit with the accountability side of things and just understand that they're human, like they're not going to get everything right. And there's always going to be someone that's so happy with their performances out there on the park, and there's going to be the other side where a team lose and there's a moment out there where it's quite... has a little bit of controversial to it that, you know, there's going to be disappointment as well. So... yeah, I think we just got to be very conscious, like the supporters out there, that these guys are human. They're not going to get everything exactly right, and they're going to make mistakes. But without them, there is no game. And if we continue down this line, we're going to be here stuck in the same old problem where people aren't going to want to officiate and want to go out there and help their chosen sport.
2: It's a strange sport because, and I'm talking about rugby union in particular, and no officials are safe. It doesn't matter whether you're watching NBA, Major League Baseball is another where officials are constantly in the firing line, but closer to home, NRL, we know that, and we know that some of those bigger questions get answered every week. I believe that still happens with the NRL. But we've created a we've created such a strange

0: system and rugby union. And I think we talked about this about a month ago. The referees in the game of rugby union are bigger names than the players.
1: Yeah.
0: We put so much onus on them. They are such the centre of attention in a game of rugby. You know, everyone asks, who's reffing? And like, that shouldn't matter in a professional sport. It shouldn't matter.
1: But that's because that's how much influence they have on a game.
0: And it's
1: particularly in rugby union.
0: Right, and it's not, this is not a criticism of the referees. It's more a critique of a system that has elevated the referee to the position of star of the show.
1: Mm.
0: Nigel Owens, Wayne Barnes, and here closer to home, Ben O'Keefe, obviously, at the moment, Angus. Maybe we know their names.
1: Yeah.
0: We all know their names, and they have a huge impact on the broadcast.

0: international level. There is a lot of psychological manipulation that occurs in the game. Referees have to put up a bulwark against that. The worst of the lot are the Springboks, and they've been doing it for a long time. And here we go again. I'll be whack-a-mole for Springbok fans, but there is no doubt in my mind that the pressure that is placed on officials, and we know this through Tweetgate and everything else, that, you know, we know that there is a manipulation of the referees that happens at professional level in the game. So it's a tough spot to be in, but, you know, trying to manipulate and get your way with a referee is different to verbally abusing them.
1: Definitely. And I think if we do go down that review kind of line, this isn't about getting the referees and paying them out to dry. This is about, just like you said, deeper understanding of some of the calls, a bit of education from someone above, and I can only see it being better for the game.
0: Yeah.
1: And having a real alignment and connection from the fans.

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6: What's your game of the week?
7: I'd say Hurricanes Blues on the weekend would probably be the matchup. But we'll start with the Chiefs Highlanders because there's some interesting changes that have been made, in particular with the Chiefs. They've done it. They've gone for the dual playmaker and they've shifted Dame McKenzie from 10 out to 15, and that means Josh Jacobs takes over the leadership role in the 10 position, and so they've made some adjustments. A big change as well, Sumo's Quintupua has been rested, and that allows Lalakai Fikiti to jump in that 12 position, and a name that has been missing and hasn't been, and a player that hasn't been in the forefront of our minds in Super Rugby is Daniel Rona. Comes on to the bench as well. They are absolutely flying at the moment. Isaac Hutchinson, no space for him. Young kid from down here in Christchurch who made his way up to Hamilton has been replaced in the team altogether.
6: He's gone to the bench.
7: He's
6: gone to 23 because McKenzie's gone to 15. So, yeah, Hutchinson on the bench this week.
7: There he is. So, it's on my list. I should read Robbie's list.
6: Well, which I'm still getting. Well, I'll get my head around that. That'll mean Hutchinson comes in at fullback at some stage. McKenzie takes over 10.
7: He was actually good last week. He played extremely well. And he's a young kid with a whole lot of talent. Played Canterbury NPC. And, yeah, so I think that shift for him has worked absolute wonders. But, look, they'll be too good.
6: I agree.
7: For this Landers team.
6: I agree.
7: I think Landers are searching for something. Taniela Talia comes into the 13 position. Henry Bell onto the bench. And Lasanga onto the bench as well. No Jonah Rariki. He's gone. Suspended. So that's him. He's out of the side. And you look at their injury list at the moment, and this is probably something that has crippled the Highlanders throughout the season. Finn Hurley. Remember Finn? Remember this young kid, started last year, scored an unbelievable try, NPC, cars up for Otago, and then very rarely do we see him taking the field. He's out for with a hamstring for 2 to 3 weeks. Dylan Pledger, obviously a big loss at the start of the season alongside Fabian Holland. So they've had to dig deep into the trenches and allow these players an opportunity. Let's touch on the Blues Hurricanes, Sumo.
6: Yeah, well, it's interesting. Well, not interesting, but I think it was always going to be the case. Barton Barrett getting the start at 10 with Anton Segner returning at 7. No Dalton Papali'i this week. What's he done to himself?
7: Broken his jaw.
6: That's unlucky use. Kay Banks has also gone from the wing, but that's an unexplained, maybe just a straight out-and-out replacement for the Blues with AJ Lamb. Positional switch for him, moving from centre out to the wing. Xavi Taili coming in at centre. It's a good side, but I stand by what I said last week. The Blues have got to find a next dimension, especially against the Hurricanes. The Hurricanes are going to be hissing in this game. They really are. Bringing back Warner Dearnes, bringing back Peter Larkai, bringing back Ruben Love, bringing back Jordy Barrett, bringing back Asafu Almua. Of course, they all had a rest, given it was Moana Pacifica last week, with respect to them.

0: they weren't going to trouble the scorers. Xavier Numea coming in on the loose head as well. Kenny Naholo comes now into a starting role in 11. And Fehi Finianga Norfolk, because of that, changes wings. A lot of people will be sitting there, and I'm really interested in this change. Fehi Finianga Norfolk has been a machine on the left. And left wing it's an interesting position for me, as you well know. It's not quite as easy as switching sides and normal service resumes. So there is a difference of approach, isn't there, when you do change sides as a winger?
1: Well, you got a favoured, you know, ball carry with the ball in hand, so you've always got one dominant fend on you. You know, obviously kicking plays its part, whether you chip on the inside or the outside of the leg, so exits comes into play. So yeah, look, there's a hell of a lot that comes into play when you've got to make a shift, and it'll be interesting to see how Fehi goes on that open side. I think Josh Morby could consider himself really unlucky. He scored 4 tries last week against Wana Pacifica.
0: He did. I mean, it's tough when you've gone out and
1: he's done well too this season. He's been a guy. So look, I think you're right. I think the Hurricanes will just, normality resumes. And just quickly, a quick shout out to Corey Jane, who becomes the first person to play 100 Super Rugby games for his club and coach 100 games for his club as well this weekend. He's a 100 game coach this weekend. Had to do a video from last night and ripped him to shreds. So,
0: nice.
1: But a big shout out to CJ, my good mate. But I think they'll be too good. I don't know about the Blues. They're just a couple of years. I've seen a shift. Like Caleb Clark scoring tries. So you always knew that they'd made some adjustments with the way that they play, but they've kind of gone away from it and they're trying to beat teams up and bully them up front. So.
0: Well, it worked 2 years ago, right? Because I think they probably took the competition by surprise a little bit. And it was a time and a transitional time in the game. But now with the new laws in Super Rugby, it's just not quite as impactful for them. Given the fact defences are well set, given the fact that you're going to have the attacking opportunities out of ruck ball if you're good enough to retain it, and people aren't sending those numbers in, it's really hard for me. And I know I said last week, and I was pretty direct with how I assess the Blues so far, but I just want to see their attack grow.
1: Yeah,
0: I mean, this is a team that used to thrill, and you know, connecting back to what you do well is really important. Crusaders teams for me have got a way to play the game, and you know, depending on the personnel, I know that you can augment and add on, but there is a way the Crusaders play the game. It's a very tactical way, and it has been because you've had such stability through the coaching ranks and the system over a long period of time. But the Blues to me they just don't look like they've got the add-ons at the moment, and that's a real shame because they've got the talent.
1: They do, and I think that's probably why AJ Lamb has been shifted to the outside. He's probably the best on display last weekend against the Crusaders. From a back's point of view, I think he was ball in hand. He's devastating. They've just got to get the ball to them. They've just got to allow these players to express themselves and get themselves into the game. And Sumo, look, I think it's probably, when you are coached a certain way, you'd never want to go against the game plan. It's, you know, to be honest, we're kind of like robots. We get told to do certain things, and then we try and play a certain style. So this is probably a case of just the game plan that the Blues are trying to implement. And it's Vern Cotter. We know he loves to go through teams and knock on the front door. And if they're able to evolve and adapt and you know, shift some bodies and shift the ball wide, they could upset a couple of teams. So I guess time will tell, but I, looking at both sides, I just think the Hurricanes are on a fly at the moment. This is out without Cam Roygaard, and I think in the past that would have been crippling.
0: Yep.
1: But now Eddie Inade is probably the best number two halfback in the competition. Nothing lost there, really. He does an extremely good job. So
0: you think he's the second best in the country?
1: Well, I just think the combination. No, I just think the combination, you know, like his ability to come on and the Hurricanes don't really lose a lot when he comes onto the park. He's very good around the ruck. He has a little dab when he needs to, but he's quick with his distribution. He

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7: It's Magic Round's NRL, and it's going to be an absolute feast on Sunday, 6:05 p.m. The Warriors taking on the Bronx. A very big weekend in Brisbane this weekend, and a man who's going to be a part of it is the one and only Sam Healy, who joins us on the show. Sam, Scotty and Iz here. Good morning.
8: Morning, brother.
9: Morning, boys. Thanks for having me on.
7: Great to have you. How exciting is Magic Round? It just seems to get bigger and bigger.
9: Yeah, it's unreal. It's a massive turnout, especially of all Warriors fans, and definitely feels like a home game. So, yeah, it's super exciting for the boys.
8: Sammy, coming off a bye week, a well-earned bye week, how's the crew pulled up? Probably a lot of energy this week.
9: Yeah, for sure. Bike probably came at a good time. We got 9 games in and played some really good footy, and probably needed a little bit of a reset. A couple of guys needed a break and to freshen their bodies up, and yeah, probably came at a good time, and it's really good for us. We got a bit of training in and iron a few things out for this week.
7: Sammy, how happy are you with the form you've been able to show this year, and are you enjoying the role that you're playing for this team?
9: Yeah, for sure. It's very inconsistent and depends on how the game's going, and I enjoy it and having out there whatever capacity it can be in. So yeah, I'm just enjoying being out there with the boys week in, week out.
8: Sammy, we talk a lot about your pack and the Rolls Royce pack that the Warriors have at the moment, arguably the best forward pack in the competition. Look, you're out there, you're amongst it. How special is it? What's it like playing behind the...

0: a forward pack?
1: I think you could probably drop the arguably now. I reckon they're the best, in my opinion. Like, the guys that are in there, it's, I don't think you have many packs have the Kiwi captain and two blokes that probably be in the Origin side. Like, it's pretty crazy that we've got all those guys in one team, not to mention all the young guys and guys like Aaron Clark. Like it's pretty crazy.
2: Sam, in terms of how you guys go about preparing, you know, each and every week, how much work goes in tactically to where your middles are playing, where your edge runners are setting up, and I guess what that means for you and your role?
1: We've sort of got a game plan that we worked on in preseason that doesn't change too much week to week. Obviously, there's little things that change, and that's with the halves, with their back rowers and their edges and stuff like that, and me and Wade with what we're doing with the middles and stuff. So there's little fix-ups and little things that we need to change each week depending on who we're versing, but we've got a pretty solid game plan that that we think can go with most teams.
3: Looking at the backline, had to make some adjustments with some injuries. Roger Tuivasa-Sheck's moved out because of injury, etc. In that last performance, how the new caps or the familiar faces settled into the centre pairing? How's that combination been going?
1: Yeah, no, they've been unreal. Obviously, Roger's world class player, and to be able to have guys like Ali and Wets come in and fill those roles is it's a real luxury, like the depth that we've got, and I don't think many other teams can say they've got quality centres like that that can come in and fill those roles, so they'll do a really good job like they have in the past, so we're super excited to see them go.
3: Sammy, this has got nothing to do with rugby league, and you know that's why I'm on the show. I like to talk random things. Mully Gang, the golf crew that you got going on with the Warriors at the moment, led by Kirk Capewell. I know Chanel Harris-DeVita had a 39-pointer yesterday, so he won it. Are you in the Mully Gang? And do they talk a hell of a lot about golf during the week?
1: Yeah, there's a lot of golf chat. I'm on the amateur card, I think. So we'll see. Maybe one day I'm with a few of the boys. We're trying to iron out where we're at. We might be the undercard or something. We'll see.
2: So how much are you enjoying your time here at the club, mate? It's second into a 3-year deal. I mean, is this where you love coming to work each and every day?
1: Yeah, for sure. I've built a really good bond with a lot of the boys, and real settled over here now with the boys I'm living with and having my missus over here. So I'm just loving my footy at the moment, and everything else is sort of taking care of itself. So it's a good place to be at the moment.
2: In terms of this weekend, mate, we'll leave you with just a real specific question about Suncorp and about the Warriors fans who'll be there, but I guess most importantly about your opposition, the Bronx, coming off a performance that was underwhelming by that club standards. So have you guys talked a lot about what to expect from a reprisal point of view this weekend?
1: I think you know what you can expect with the Bronx. They obviously won the comp last year and got so much strike around the park, and guys like Reece Walsh, and you can never count them out when they've got guys like that in the team. So, they'll definitely be up there to play, and being at Suncorp and Magic Round, they'll definitely be up for the game. So, we've got to be on, and we will be come Sunday.
2: Beautiful. Looking forward to it. Sam Healy joining us on the show. Sam, go and have a great day and safe trip, and enjoy the Warrior Nation who will be out in force in Caxton and in the stadium as well, buddy. Have a great day out.
3: Cheers, Sammy.
1: Sweet. Thanks for having me, lad.
2: Appreciate it. Sam Healy, he's done a great job for the club, hasn't he? You know, whenever he's asked to get into the action, and I think too, Sam, he takes a lot of pressure off Wade Egan. Wade Egan can really empty the tank, and you know, you've got that a slightly different player to come into the game at the best times in the game.
4: Yeah, someone who can also go as much of the 80 as any other bench hooker in the competition as well. Sam Healy is a starter at many NRL clubs with his ability. He's someone that people go chips in on, and I think that he's probably, you know, not too far off being pushing for that regular starting spot with the Warriors as well. Wade Egan is extraordinary and is perfect for the game plan.

0: what you get, that variation between the two. Good delivery from both, but one's a sniping dummy half in Egan, but the energy levels that come out of Sam Healy is phenomenal. And we forget how young he is in his first grade career, lads. He might have played quite a few games technically for his age and stage, but not big minutes. So he's experiencing it, but he isn't spending a huge amount of times on the field. So he's still got so much more to grow and develop, which is wonderful, the Warriors, and terrifying for anyone up against him.
1: Listening to that, could just get a sense he wants that starting spot, eh? He's just really eager to have more game time. He's sitting there just patiently waiting.

0: at the moment. Wade Egan and then Sam Healy bringing their absolute energy.
1: It shows the club's going well. The players just want to be amongst it because there's a joy with which they're playing. And I guess that you want to be someone who's adding to that at the same time. I mean, there's probably been seasons before where players were quite happy to take a bench role. With all respect, Drew, but this team just looks like everyone wants to be a part of it.
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0: John, just your assessment on how together this guy is, because he always gives me the impression that he is a great road mapper of his career and knows the right steps to take at the right times.
1: Yeah, you've summed that up pretty well, really. He's probably the best all-round coach that I've ever been associated with in any code. I had the pleasure of working with him, actually recruited and introduced him to the Warriors way back in the early 2000s, and have followed his career and mentored him ever since, really. And he is just a fantastic individual. He's an outstanding coach, an outstanding manager of people, and he is an outstanding person. He's a very, very, very rounded, grounded person.
2: Hardy, how difficult was this decision for him, and how much of an influence and communication did you have throughout this process that Ivan had to make?
1: To be fair, he's been talking to me about this for a year. He obviously wanted to talk about what he might do beyond the game, beyond coaching, and he and I have had a lot of discussions on that, and I think what you're seeing now is the fruition of him coming to a view that he can do other things.

0: friend. He and Bex are very close friends of Di and mine. So, you know, we start with a very deep friendship, which has, you know, gone for, you know, nearly 20 years. So he's someone that we rate very, very highly, and love him and Bex and their family. They've got a fantastic family. It's one of the special families. So, you know, no wonder he's successful. He's got a very strong wife, and who's fantastic for him. And he's got a footballing son that's not bad either.
1: There you go.
2: Where you go, Iz?
1: No, I was going to say, what makes, you know, better than most, 35 years in the game, he's played, he's coached, he's a winner, he's a proven, you know, successful kind of guy, gets the job done. But what sets him apart from other coaches that you know and you've experienced in your time and your role and your experience?
0: It's a good question. I think his evenness and the fact that he rides highs and lows. He's got a fantastic personality. He doesn't change in the sense that he handles failure and success the same way. And very few people can do that. And you know, I think that's where he is. I've always seen him as someone that could be a coach with a team for, you know, 15 years. And it's a bit like, you know, there's not many people who can do that, because ultimately the personality or whatever, you will come to an end. He's someone that is so stable, so even, and has such a good demeanor about him that I believe that he's, you know, got special qualities that, you know, the sorry thing to me is I look back and I think he could have been at the Warriors for 10 years. You know, I mean, if I look at where he was at the time he left and what he could have bought, you know, who knows what he could have done. He's that sort of person. He's very committed. And I think you're seeing that in the way he's handling himself. I watched his media conference yesterday. It's not about him. It's never about him. It's about team. It's about culture. And he sees himself just as part of the woodwork, not the frame.
2: Hardy, I'm loathe to give other people credit for anyone's success, but you know, no one succeeds in a vacuum and independently, and obviously Ivan has people like you in their corner and his corner, and others, I presume, as well. But Andrew Webster worked alongside Ivan Cleary, and we see what Andrew Webster is achieving with this Warriors side. Having been alongside Ivan Cleary, do you think some of that rubbed off on Andrew Webster, and is that a part of his success as well?
0: Absolutely. You know, I have quite a bit to do with Andrew Webster. I just caught up with him last week, actually, for a few hours. I mean, I rate him so highly. He's a product of Ivan, and he says it openly that he's a product of Ivan. He grew under Ivan, and Ivan encouraged him to go to the Blues. Go to the Blues. Now, there's a full.
2: There's a headline.
0: But he did. He encouraged him to go to the Warriors. And that says something, doesn't it? Here he's got this outstanding coach who was his assistant, and he was the one that drove, I believe, was probably the crucial person who drove Andrew Webster to the Warriors. Andrew Webster is an outstanding coach, and yes, you're right, doing a very, very good job.
3: Hey, Hardy, Sammy Ackerman here. Listen, I want to ask about that as well, because you mentioned Ivan Cleary's name, and there's still many like yourself who straight away go, how did the Warriors let him go? And it becomes a talking point. But it's really intriguing about Ivan, isn't it? Because he theoretically could have some kind of resentment towards it, and many others when they kind of don't feel they got what they wanted out of somewhere could do. But not only has he helped the likes of Andrew Webster come over here, he's been prepared to send his own son over here as well. So that relationship and at least respect for and with the Warriors still runs deep for him, doesn't it?
0: Absolutely. The Warriors are his second team and always will be. He loves the Warriors. He loved his time here, and he bears no resentment. And that's the special quality of the individual, you know. And as you say, he's got Jet over here now playing for the reserves. And, you know, he is always a very keen follower of the Warriors. He'll want to beat them, no doubt, when he plays them. But he has, you know, he often talks to me about how the Warriors are doing.
1: A couple of weeks.

0: away, the Warriors-Panthers, so we'll have to watch and wait and see. Hardy, you've probably had advisors in amongst your group before. Are you able to share exactly how that role would look with the Panthers? Have you got any clear understanding of what an advisory role looks like?
1: Look, I think they're still working it out, Izzy, to be fair, and there's plenty of time, isn't there? They've got 18 months to work that through. But I think they're really keen. He's brought so much about culture. He's created a culture. He's created leadership. He's created a community. He's supported, you know, there's a great community in Penrith now, and he's bought so many things. So I think it's a bit open-ended at the moment as to what he might do, but I know he'll strongly support Peter Wallace. He's a great supporter. He's a believer that Peter Wallace is the next coach, and he's been strongly supporting his appointment. So, you know, he'll always be helping them. I don't know. You know, he'll be looking to do some consulting work with other organisations, and that could be sport or it could be business, because everything that he's introduced in a sporting sense is exactly the same as requirements in business today. So there's a real opportunity for him to sell himself into those sort of things. Mm-hmm. He's very clearly said in his press conference, he's very keen to look at representative coaching. So he's not saying I won't coach. So, you know, you could see him coaching a State of Origin team, New South Wales. You could possibly see that in the future. But he did say he won't coach another team, another NRL team. Now, that is means from 228.

he'll come back to an NRL team in the distant future. Who knows? But I doubt it. I think he's down a pathway now that will, create a very, very special career for him long term.

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5: 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I like the Warriors 1-12. 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They've never lost by 13-plus at Magic Round. So they're either the 1-12 margin either way, but I'm very confident that the Warriors win this game.
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6: On the line, Ratso, good morning. How are you, mate?
7: Good. How you going, guys?
6: Yeah, good, thanks, mate. Good. Listen, I know that my co-host, Alex Chapman, and yourself have known each other for a number of years. In fact, you've known him since he was, knee-high to a grasshopper. Your opportunity now, national radio, to tell us a few stories about a young chappy.
7: He's an interesting character, and he's grown up to be a fine man, and we're all very proud of him. Yeah, from PR, he's done good.
8: Very kind of you, Rat. Very kind of you. Hey, can you explain your role of head judge on the WSL to our listeners who maybe don't watch much surfing, don't understand how surfing is judged?
7: I'm next to the priority judge, and that's I change the colour of their rash vest they wear, so who gets the first go of the wave sort of thing when they paddle back to the primary takeoff zone. But for judging a surfing contest, they basically get judged on doing critical manoeuvres, big major manoeuvres and critical sections of the wave. So, and we count their two best waves. They can catch as many waves as they want, but some of them might go, catch a wave and go for a long distance, but unless they do, big proper manoeuvres in the critical section, then it's going to get a small average score. But some person could just do two major turns in the hardest part of the wave or the steepest part of the wave, and they'll be getting the sort of excellent range, which is 8-10 on a 10-point scale.
6: Now, this is the first time the WSL stopped at Raglan, correct?
7: Yes, for a CT level, which is the championship tour, we've had QS, which is the qualifying series. We've had three of those before back in the 90s, but this is the first time for a men's and women's CT in Raglan. We've had the women's CT in New Plymouth Taranaki before. We had four times we had that in the early 2000s. And we had a challenger series mine in Gisborne years ago too. So, but for Raglan, this is the biggest event I've had here for sure, and for New Zealand.
6: The left-hand break at Manu Bay is going to probably take some getting used to, given they haven't surfed it before, mate. I mean, who do you think this is going to suit more? Is this

0: Is this one for the goofy surfers to really shine?
1: Yes and no. But, I mean, these guys are the very best in the world. They adapt pretty quickly. And some of these guys, like Gabriel Medina and Italo Ferreira, you know, past world champions, and Italo was Olympic champion, they're already dominating out there. They're very good at the aerials manoeuvres. And so with a little bit of wind, they can launch and do major air manoeuvres, apart from all the other manoeuvres they do. But they're looking very strong. But also it does suit the surfers who surf with their back to the wave, so backhand surfers, because they draw a different line off the bottom turn. And traditionally, in the other events we've had, most of them have been won by surfers on their backhand. And you see on

0: back in the deck pretty easily, you know?
1: I've heard it described by a few guys surfing it for the first time this week, Rat, as puffy. What sort of advantage is that familiarity for the likes of Billy Stearman going to be as they head into this event?
0: I think Billy's a very dangerous dark horse, and he knows the waves extremely well, and the waves you can take off on an average-looking wave, and it might grow bigger as it goes down the line with more critical sections. So local surfers can do a bit of damage and take down a few names. So I think he's got a good chance as anyone, really. Just that's what I mean with my role as the priority judge. Once you have priority, you can take whatever wave you want. So you can sit there with priority and wait for a nice big set coming, and it could be the winning wave, which often is the case. So, yeah, it's an interesting wave because it can be a little bit foil on the tyre and it changes how it breaks, and Billy's got the expertise to know which ones to catch.
1: So with the priority, for those that maybe don't understand, in a way it becomes a little bit like chess, right? You can actually be the one holding the cards in this. That's a very mixed analogy there, isn't it? Chess and cards. But you are in control of it if you do have priority.
0: Yes, exactly. And if you paddle for a wave and miss it, then you'll lose it and you'll go to the second or third priority, who have any guys in your heap. But it's all surfer on surfer, or man on man, which they call it. But, we've got the woman as well. It is a useful tool if you use it right, but if you make a mistake, you can hand it over to the other surfer, and that's what happened in Margaret River and Medina paddled for a wave, and the other guy, George Pitar, he was in the zone, and so he got the priorities, and he ended up getting the winning wave. Sometimes you can sit too long with priority, thinking, I'll wait, and the other guy attacks his waves, keeps chipping away and builds up a score. And then if it gets too late and the set doesn't come, then you've run out of time. So it's to use your priority well is a difficult thing sometimes.
1: You mentioned before how massive this is for surfing in New Zealand. We came agonisingly close to there being a WSL event in New Zealand 6 years ago. It was to be in Pihar, a place very near and dear to you and I. Is there at all that kind of what could have been about it heading into this weekend, or do you very much look at this as you're going to be overawed by the excitement and how enormous this is for surfing in New Zealand?
0: That was a real shame that we didn't run at PR with the COVID thing happening, and the tower they built for that event and the organisation behind it was second to none. It was it was a world class tower, and such a bummer we didn't run. But I know the whole town's buzzing, the whole country's buzzing. There's lots of people here, and it's a long time overdue, really. And being so close to Australia, where so many, all the top guys come out of, and some of our own greats like Maz Quinn and Richard Christie have done well, and Paige Harrop too. She's been on CT Surfer for about 5-6 years, and so if we can get someone up to those levels again by something like this happening, I think it's great for New Zealand surfing, for sure.
2: It's not the only left-hand break, of course, that these guys surf, but what is unique about Raglan? I've heard talk about the angle of the wave. I've also heard talk about how the wave changes across the face, Rat. So can you talk us through that and how, as a surfer, you have to approach that and what you're looking for?
0: Okay, well with Marnie Bay in particular, it really varies by the tides. The tides are a big crucial thing. So if the swell's big enough, when the tide's lower at the beginning of the wave, they call it the ledge, and that can offer a pretty good barrel section. And then when the tide's a bit more mid-tide, it's more high performance, doing a lot of manoeuvres. Depends on the size and the tide. But even when it's a bit smaller and the tide's a bit higher, it offers multiple sections to do manoeuvres, so it's pretty high performance. And so we look for a variety in surfers, not just doing the same manoeuvre all the way along. So people that do, a different turn at the back and mix it up, maybe do an aerial in the middle and then, a couple of roundhouse cutbacks and just surf the wave to the fullest that it offers. Like you'd be mind surfing if you're watching it yourself, that's what we're looking for. So Manu Bay does offer all those things. At the moment, the forecast is not too bad. It's pretty good today. I'm standing here on the rocks at Indicators watching it, actually, and after I'm out there. But it's pretty good size today, and it's pretty strong swell. So.

0: And hopefully tomorrow we'll be kicking off, and I think there'll be okay ways tomorrow for the contest. And Sunday's looking pretty good too as well. So, yeah, I think we're going to have, you know, in that sort of 4 foot range, and just the wind's a bit northeast today, so it should be better on the weekend, I think. So.
1: Yeah. So for a Philistine like me, you know, trying to watch surfing and figure out how one run looks different to another run, it's kind of a bit like Olympic diving or gymnastics, wanting to mix the tricks up.
0: Yeah, that's right. Yeah, it's something doesn't, yeah, just doesn't look like you're going bang, bang, bang, the same maneuver over and over. So if they mix it up, and especially with the guys and the aerials, a few guys really stand out who can do those. That's a very high risk and high scoring maneuver. If they pull

0: nice wave. And apart from Mana, you've got Whale Bay and Indicators, which is very, you know, good wave as well. So I think it's going to really give the youth an eye-opener to see what you can actually achieve and how to surf differently. And I think it's, yeah, I think it's overall, I think, and for the South Island too, I know there's lots of people in the South Island coming up, and it's going to be just a good shot in the arm, and hopefully maybe that goes into some funding somewhere. Being an Olympic sport too, you know, we've had Billy Stearman and Ella Williams there and past Olympics, and we had Chopu as well in Tahiti. So hopefully, yeah, we can get some more funding to get some of the youth the opportunities that they can and get to more events overseas and all that. So, yeah, I can only see good from this whole thing, that's for sure.
1: You are a Piha man, a Lion Rock Surf Shop as well, if anyone wants to go and get some kit while they're in Piha. Plenty of amazing merchandise, and you can rent surfboards and all that sort of thing with the Rat. But you are a local in some aspects, Rat. Are you being local tour guide in Raglan this week, or are you leaving that up to Stearman to do?
0: No, I've been sort of lobbed with that position a little bit, and I've got our judging team, which is all international from different places in the world, and everyone's, you know, a lot of people haven't been here before, so yeah, if we've got some lay days, you know, we'll probably be going to Hobbitville or take them down to Rotorua or something like that, you know,
1: or a bar.
0: Or come to PR, yeah, you never know. But yeah, we'll see what the weather plays out. But if people are keen to see the country, they're pretty blown out already, you know, just the beauty and all that. And yesterday we had Maori Porphyry welcoming, and they were pretty stoked with that too. That was very awesome. The local Maori community did that there. So, yeah, everyone's stoked to be here. Let's bring it on. It's going to be good.
2: It's going to be good. Rat, so I've got to ask you one question before you leave. It's not related to the surfing, though. There's an Auckland, West Auckland-based rock and roll band by the name of Ratso that put out a debut album last year. Did they ask permission to use that name?
0: No. I actually went in for track down the manager and go, oh, what the hell, where's my bloody free T-shirt? And he just sent me one. But, they're pretty cool. They've done well, yeah. And I think they said they took it off some 17th century painter or something. I don't know. They just put it a one-name band. And something in the past they looked up. But, yeah, they've been pretty cool, yeah.
2: Outstanding, mate. Hey, listen, thanks very much for your time this morning, mate. Enjoy your weekend in Raglan, Rat. So it's been great chatting.
1: Thanks, brother.
0: Yeah, you too. Okay, thanks, Alex. Thanks, guys.
3: 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Kickoff 7 a.m. tomorrow. Exclusive to Sport Nation Extra. It's Magic Round, and the Warriors are back and refreshed after the bye. Now, they head to Brisbane to take on the Broncos. The defending premiers haven't had it all their own way so far, while the Warriors are looking to keep the momentum going in one of the biggest weekends on the rugby league calendar. We've got you covered with all the action, thanks to our mates at SEN. The Warriors against the Broncos. Kickoff 6:05 Sunday night, live right here on Sport Nation. From breaking news to bold opinions, if it's sport, we're talking about it. 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
3: You're on Sport Nation Mornings with Rick and Chappie. We head to Chiefs country. Big game this weekend up against the Highlanders. And out of the Chiefs, Marty Burke joins us. Morning, Marty. How's things in the mighty Waikato this morning?
4: Yeah, so lovely sunny blue skies this morning, but it's always cold. So, yeah, no, it should be a goodie for our captain's run.
5: Very exciting team that you've named, Marty. Josh Jacob at 10, Damien at 15. What's the go there?
4: So we're just having a crack at seeing what a different pitcher looks like for us. Damien's done a pretty awesome job for us at 10. We always talk about the strength of our squad and giving guys opportunity, and Joshy, in essence, would have played and was started in half our games this year, so it's just creating a little bit of depth leading into the pointy end of the season.
5: With that sharing of the playmaking, what does that look like in terms of planning the sharing of roles on the field, and how does that affect your prep at all?
4: Yeah, great question. It's taking a bit of time, because if you're running two genuine teams, you want to see something different that you wouldn't normally see from a specialist fullback. So we've had some pretty good conversations around how they can complement each other and the advantages of doing that. So I think having two calm voices out there, they're both, you know, class playmakers, so we should be able to create a little bit of opportunity in and around them, hopefully.
5: So does the style you guys want to play change, the intent or the speed around the breakdown change? Could we see Damien at first receiver quite a bit and Josh drop in? How does that all structurally change?
4: Yeah, I think you'll see them float, so in and out. They're both pretty competent as a 10 and as a 15, so they can chop and change as they need or as the game dictates. But we know the landers are going to be pretty special around the ruck and collision area. That's one of their points of difference in the competition, and is again another one of those New Zealand derbies that never gets any easier.
3: Marty, you've got a lot of talent in that first five position, as shown by this conversation we're having now about Josh and Damien. When it comes to making the decision who wears the 10 and who wears the 15, what's the thinking around that? Because I've noticed that Josh has actually been named in 10 more often this season than Damien. So is it just Damien with a bit of broken field in front of him that gives a little bit extra edge to his game? What's the thinking?
4: Yeah, there's some good, robust conversations that go on in behind, and it's the type and kind of games that we want to play, who we're playing against, where we see opportunity, and also really building that squad depth around, you know, just in case the worst case scenario happens, that someone gets a ding, that you've got the next man ready to go with enough minutes behind them to give them genuine confidence. So, I think we've shown throughout the year we have faith in the depth of our squad and backing guys in pressure games and pressure situations, and I think we're starting to bear the fruits of that at the moment.
5: There's plenty of talk about what the number 10 is going to look like for the All Blacks going forward. I know you're going to be just worrying about the Chiefs at the moment, but what have you seen from Damien this year that makes you think, I assume, that he should be starting for the All Blacks?
4: Yeah, well, he's just become a dad to young Louis, so he's probably growing up and matured another 10 years in his age, so... Well, he might make you a little bit, not risk averse, but a little bit of thinking around the wider scope of things. But he's definitely matured really well. Damien's all class, and I think that I'm privileged enough to coach what I think is one of the best players that I've had in front of me. He's open to new things. He's learning more and more about the game, and that's from a guy who's played more than 140 games for the Chiefs. So his openness to growth and willing to learn is a real testament to him, and long may it continue for him.
5: Less risk averse, so he's just going to sit in the pocket now, just be a Grant Fox traditional playmaker, kick for touch. None of this trying to break the game open anymore.
3: Surely more Ian Foster than Grant Fox.
4: Well, I don't think you'd ever see Damien sit in the pocket and just sit there and do nothing. I don't think it's in him, mate. Let's get the balance right.
5: Hey, Quintipiai gets a rest this week. Lalakai Fulketi, former Wallaby, gets the start. What have you seen from Lalakai, and how deserving is this rest for Quinn?
4: Quinn's probably been awesome for us. He is a guy who, I think he's a talker, and most teams have two or three really influential players who bear the load, and Quinn is that guy.

0: guy for us. I can't underrate how good he's gone for us, and a chance for him to freshen up, you know, going into a couple of combative games running into quarters is going to be good for him. Lara's pretty special in himself, coming back to New Zealand, new lease of life. What he does probably off the field, probably is things that people don't see that I really love about Lara. So he's a great team man, willing to learn, helping other people grow. You know, and I think he fits the mould really well. So we have every faith in Lalakai and even Daniel Rona coming back from injury to get out there and do a job and support Cole Brown.
1: Is he? How much extra strapping and padding do you need to get in for Lalakai when Tava Tava Nawa is coming to town?
0: Yeah, I think

0: Seven Alloys, a guy who's a benchmark for the competition. You know, he's one of the, I think he's won top one or two jackers in the comp, dominant tackles. He's really influential in games. And like I say, there's two or three guys within their team. When they play well, the Highlanders really get on the front foot. So our boys thrive on playing against good players and good teams and good derbies. And I think hopefully you get to see the best of them in front of our people at Waikato Stadium FMG.
1: Yeah, I know that the Crusaders have already gone there, but you see a time that Tava Tava Nawai takes the field with a seven on his back? Given his jack
0: leg. Yeah, we actually had our loose forwards in Lukey J and Simon Parker thinking they could be midfielders the other day, talking to us about that. So just pretty easy to cut the knees out of that one. So I've always seen there's a lot of similarities between a flanker and a midfielder. They tend to do the same thing. We could say Quintu Paia could probably turn into a seven pretty easy because he's one of our best jacklers. It's probably one of those things you can't shortcut, and Leicester's a pretty special player, and so is Tava Tava Nawa. It's one of those ones that I'm sure there's a whole lot of loose forwards around the country scratching their heads, how does a back get to go in there and be influential?
2: So that's the real reason Quinn's having the week off. He's gone to open side school.
0: Yeah, he's gone back to Club 40 to play open side.
1: Yeah, start the rumour now.
2: Hey, Marty, you mentioned the Highlanders being so impressive around the breakdown, but they've also beaten the most defenders in the competition, which says they want to play open style, right? How do you have to adjust defensively when playing a team like that, that want to have quick ball and then get it wide and open things up through the middle?
0: Yeah, you know, I kind of envy the way they play, mate. We're very similar. Like, we want to see the game flow and not entertain as such recklessly, but sort of create opportunities. They're no different for us. They've proven they don't like to play a lot of footy in their half, and they can hurt you multiple ways. So, and I'm a tech coach, so that's probably the luxury of it. I get to just do everything with the ball, and when we turn it over, just sort of wipe my hands of it all. But Hill's been pretty good around that this week, around what we need to be on high alert for and their threats. And we've been going pretty well the last couple of weeks.
2: I know you'll say that you're not underrating them, but do you think the public underrate the Highlanders with what they do?
0: At times, yes. I think there's times the Highlanders can feel aggrieved, you know, inside of the game. They've been in those contests. They've always been in the contest. And sometimes it's a marginal call, or sometimes it's a little bit of a coach killer moment that happens. But they've always kind of been perceived to be that fifth Super Rugby team. But I envy them, mate. So they're a team I

0: in the competition. You're just walking around chest puffed out. You're doing your job.
1: Well, I get the scraps. It's Roger Randall that walks around with his chest out thinking it's all come for a strike. So I just have to clean up all the mess and try and put it into something tidy. So we're pretty happy. You know, we're content on how we're tracking. It hasn't been an easy road for us, and we've been flying a little bit under the radar, which has been great for us. But we know there's massive growth in our game. I think even coming back from last week against the Reds, which was a really tough game, we reviewed pretty brutally and honestly with them, and the boys genuinely, the growth we've seen already in this week is pretty. It's a testament to them.
2: You've switched your wingers over Liam Coombs-Fabling and Kyrian Tomofilau. Is that anything to do with one-on-one defence against Caleb Tangatau? Is that the reason behind that?
1: I don't think so, mate. Our manager came and told me that yesterday. I think we just got the typo wrong. So, yeah.

0: Mentioned that flying under the radar, Marty. It seems everyone's already handed the Hurricanes at least one hand on the silverware. How does that add to the motivation that you guys aren't being talked about enough, that apparently they've already got it? Is that a factor at all going into these sorts of games?
1: Nah, not really, mate, to be honest. I think the outcome is, yeah, we want to be successful in this competition. That's the outcome. But if you don't get your weeks right, we'd be pretty selfish around just being where our feet are. And it's the week in front of us is the most important thing. We talk about humility and respect and respecting the opposition. If you get your mind and everything cast too far down the track, you generally fall over what's right in front of you. So we'll get there eventually when the time is right to the future. But for now, we want to be the best team to be in the moment and enjoying our weeks.
0: Probably suits you guys that they're already giving it to the Hurricanes then.
1: Yeah, I think there's a few other teams that'll get it before us if they're giving it away. So we'll just sit behind the scenes and just graft away. That's our style.
2: The Landers had a good win against the Tars last week, mate. What have you made of the way they've progressed through the season under Jamie?
1: Yeah, well, look, they're always going to be a competitive team, and I think that's one thing. When we previewed them, we really looked at around how they can get in your face and dictate the speed and pace of the game. They've got threats all over the park. You know, if you're two out of position, Nipkins and those sort of guys can really hurt you. I've really enjoyed Cam Miller this year. He sort of runs the ship really well and puts them where they need to be. As I say, they're one of my teams that I really envy within the country and the competition because of their grit and determination to stay in it. And yeah, again, they've been on a harsh side of a couple of close losses, but as I said, when they click, they can hurt any team in the competition.
2: We should talk about your nines as well, mate. Not only you blessed at 10, you blessed at 9. Xavier Rowe, Cortez Latima. Xavier's had a few starts recently. Cortez playing the impact role off the bench. How do you mix those guys up, and how do you see their strengths and what how they

0: they're getting good competition and training as well.
1: Marty, I appreciate you coming on with us this morning, mate. It's great to chat. Best of luck against the Landers. Fingers crossed you get the W and maybe upset a few of those blokes in the capital, eh?
2: Thanks, mate.
0: Yeah, thank you, guys. Have a good morning.
3: One of football's biggest trophies is up for grabs in the FA Cup final, live on Sport Nation. Two English giants go head-to-head as Chelsea take on Manchester City at Wembley, with silverware and history on the line. Can City add another trophy to the cabinet, or will Chelsea rise to the occasion on the biggest stage? The FA Cup final, Chelsea against Manchester City. Kick-off 2 a.m. Sunday, thanks to Talk Sport.
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15: Live from Eden Park, New Zealand's National Stadium, here on Sport Nation Mornings. John has called through on 0800 150 811. Morning, and John, how are you?
16: Hey, morning, gentlemen. Arsenal, can they do it? Will they do it? Two different questions.
15: Well, I think probably will they do it? Yes. Can they do it? Yes. I mean, Burnley, they've got to play, who are already relegated. And then the last game of the season is Crystal Palace away, which is potentially a tricky game for them. Palace at home are never easy, but Palace are also in the Europa Conference League final. They win that, there's prize money, they get into the Europa League next season. Which is only 3 days later. So, yeah, it depends how up for that game Palace will be, Chappy.
17: Yeah, Palace at home as well, though. That's the where I think maybe the uncertainty lies, is that they have to go to Palace. Which, if Arsenal win the league, obviously Arsenal fans will say we don't care where we do it. Is there I would rather be at home element to this?
15: Oh, yeah, totally. I mean, they'll look to go and put on a show against Burnley at home, right, this weekend and try and wrap it there. The fact that City beat Palace this morning at City so comfortably has meant that has not been a factor because you know, if City drop points then Arsenal were pretty much home already, weren't they?
17: Yeah, Bournemouth for City away, and then they host Villa, which Villa are in pretty average form at the moment, but that's not exactly going to be completely straightforward either on the last day of the season for City.
15: What do you think, John? Who do you support?
16: Yeah, I really, really hope that Arsenal do the double this year because they're in the Championship or Champions League final as well, but it'll be massive. It'll be massive for a London team to come through and finally win it. But in saying that, City are on their heels. And City have been there before. They've done that before. But just quickly,

0: on the All Watch, gentlemen. Are we still playing Iran?
1: That is the million-dollar question, mate. There's a lot of things to go under the bridge between now. Now we're going to have Andrew Pragnell, the CEO, on a little bit later on in the show. He might be able to clarify some of that. Iran have put a 10-point plan to FIFA and the United States, saying this is what we need to be able to come, otherwise we're going to pull out. The US apparently have balked at some of that. A lot of it's to do with unrestricted visas for players and support staff. Travelling fans and things like that. So, yeah, I think we're still a little way away from knowing who that first game is, which has got to be doing Darren Baisley's head in, to be honest.
0: Well, why don't they just move that game to Mexico? I mean, that would probably be the easiest kind of solution.
1: You'd have to move every game to Mexico that Iran is in. And if they get out of the group, then on the fly, within a few days, you're having to move games that might have, say, been in Houston. Then you have to find another suitable stadia in Mexico or in Canada. I think it's, I'm not FIFA's biggest fan. I think they do a lot of things wrong. But on this, I can kind of see where they're coming from, because it's just too much of a movable feast when things generally are locked in sort of a year out. So to be trying to change things within a week to suit this is going to be an issue.
0: Yeah, well, last question. If Iran don't arrive at the World Cup, does that mean we win by default?
1: No, I don't think so. I think there's been talk about Italy, but I don't think the Italians want it. So it'd probably be the next team out of Asia, which I think would be the United Arab Emirates, would probably take their place.
2: It's such a messy situation, isn't it? And, yeah, look, we'll ask Andrew Pragnell about it. I can roughly predict what Andrew Pragnell's answers are going to be when it comes to these sorts of things. We're waiting to see. We're getting the advice from FIFA. We can only control what we can at the moment. We're hearing good things. Our security management team are giving us positive feedback. We'll still put the questions to him, but it is completely...

0: 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Keen to hear from you on your favourite World Cup moment ahead of a whole bunch of guys. 26 of them will probably have their favourite World Cup moment in around an hour or so's time. So what is your favourite World Cup moment? Let us know, 8833, the Signet Powerbank text machine.
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11: 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Oh no! 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
3: It is no doubt a special day for Darren Baisley. It is no doubt a special day for a lot of the players. It is no doubt a special day for the boss of New Zealand football, Andrew Pragnell, who joins us now. Prags, how were the nerves getting up there?
4: Oh, it's a special day, as you say. I think they were more nervous in March last year. You know, what was it, 60th minute, Woodsy came off. Yeah, I mean, it's a big milestone. It's a huge milestone. The event is, I probably should have mentioned it, but obviously it's known by all football fans, the biggest sporting event in the world. This will be the biggest ever again. It's huge. And the players who have been named should be incredibly proud.
5: Yeah, I mean, they will be. I mean, I think it says something to the job that's been done by this coaching group and by your administration as well, that, you know, you look 16 years ago, we had guys playing local club competition or even without clubs in some cases, being part of an all-white squad. Now we've got guys fully pro overseas who can't get into the team.
4: Yeah, it's amazing, right? Across men's and women's, the number of professional players we have now around the world, and that's credit to many. That's credit to, you know, hard mahi of Phoenix. It's actually credit as well to all, you know, vast majority of that 26 would have come through more than 40 to 50 community clubs. Yep. So we got great coach. I mean, New Zealand should be very proud, because actually at community level, we've got good community coaches who are instilling a love of football. And then, you know, before they even turn pro, before they hit academies, they've already got some of those skills. So we should be proud as a football nation.
3: Who had the tough calls to make? Did you have to get involved at all? Do you have to do any delegating, saying, no, Baze, you're going to have to do the hard ones?
4: Massive credit to Baze. The guy's made 53 phone calls individually. As someone said to me the other day, what head coaches would do that? 53 individual. That's part of the much wider squad that he monitors every single week and watches every week. So huge credit to him. Not every head coach would have done that.
5: In terms of going over to the United States, obviously there's games against Haiti, there's games against the US. There is possibility of injury in that time. Are there players going as part of a wider squad in case of that?
4: No, we've just got the 26. Obviously, that's something that the coaching staff will manage pretty carefully. Mm. Touch wood, of course. A few months ago, you know, we did. You know, if you looked at our probable starting 11, there's a few injuries going on, but a number of players coming right. So it's all about timing there.
3: We are going to grab Darren Baisley in a second. Just before we do, he's got a cup of tea that he needs to drink firstly. Where are we at with Iran? I know you'll say that's out of your control, but what is the latest there? What can you control? What are you looking at, backup plans or anything like that, and what communication have you had?
4: Yeah, we're pretty confident we'll be playing them. I know, I mean, I still get an email or a question sort of on that every day, and for a lot of people it's almost unfathomable, but they're preparing. FIFA's confirmed it, the government's confirmed it, and their administration have confirmed it, and they're assembling as a squad right now, and they're playing well. And that stadium is selling out. So last time I checked, there was more than 50,000 tickets sold in a 75,000-seater stadium. So we're looking at a big, big game. It was selling out faster than the US men's national team. So that game's going to be huge. It's going to be on.
3: We really much look forward to it. Thanks so much for joining us.
4: Thanks so much, guys.
3: Andrew Pragnell, boss of New Zealand. Darren Baisley. Baisley, you're going to have to put down your cup of tea there, mate, and have a chat to us.
5: Might be something stronger than tea after having had to make 53 phone calls.
3: Yeah, how were those phone calls, Baze? What was the toughest one? How long did they take? Talk us through that process.
6: Yeah, I mean, they were all tough. I mean, well, no, the ones selected were really nice conversations, and, you know, I got to let people know that their dream was going to come true and they were going to go to a World Cup, which was amazing. Balanced with, obviously, the players that weren't selected, you know, and that was difficult. I've got really good relationships with all of these players over a number of years, so, you know, having to sit down face-to-face with Bill Tuoloma was difficult. More difficult for him, obviously, but it was tough for myself and for Tony at the time. And then talking to players around the world over the last week and giving them bad news is not nice. But like I say, I've got these good relationships with players, and I always said I'd talk to them face-to-face or let them know personally the reasons. And we've been through that process, and here we are today.
3: Tommy Smith is the intriguing talking point for many, I'm sure.

0: what's the reasoning around him? How much does the off-field leadership come into it and the experience of Tommy Smith?
1: It's funny because it all seems to be about that last few spots. I think everybody in New Zealand that's looked at the squads can pick 22, 23, and then it becomes the next few. And we've obviously gone through that process with the selection panel of myself, Simon Elliott, Tony Reddins, Paul Gothard, and made sure that we looked at every single player and what they bring. We want to pick the strongest squad, but with a squad of 26, you know, we've got two players in every position that can start or come on as a sub, and then we've got some flexibility, some utility players like a Bayliss that can play in a number of different positions, you know, a few more up top, and then we brought Tommy in because he does add value off the pitch. You know, yes, he can play. He's a very good player. You know, I know he's playing where he is, but that was a personal decision, really, to go home and be with the family. Last year he had a really good season at Auckland, you know, but he does bring, probably more so than any other player, this off-field experience, leadership. You know, he's a bit of a cultural architect in regards to he helps mould the environment. And, you know, last time we went to a World Cup, only 15 players played for New Zealand, you know, out of a big squad. And I'm sure we'll have more players take the field this time, but there's still going to be potentially 7-8 players that don't play at this World Cup. And having Tommy around there is going to really help that and help those guys and make sure that the whole squad stays on track. And we'll take, you know, we've got other leaders in the group, Woodsy, Marco Stamenic, Joe Bell, Boxy, those guys. And, you know, and in effect now we do have somebody that can also take some weight off of them if they're playing.
2: Darren, Daniel McCarty down in Christchurch, congratulations on confirming your squads. Who has changed your opinion the most in the last 12 months of those selected?
1: Well, I think if you look at our squads, we've always selected, you know, we're pretty consistent. You know, the players are doing a great job. And some they're not self-selected, but, you know,

0: You know, there's a number of them that are very good players playing at a high level. Somebody like a Lachlan Bayliss is obviously a late coming in, you know, not late as in knowing him. We took him to the Olympics 2 years ago and he did very well. Obviously having a great season, and we brought him in March and he was great within the environment. So he's probably one that's really sort of come through in the last year. Apart from that, I'd say we know and we've worked with all of these players, you know. The players that have missed out, Bill Tuiloma, Logan Rogerson, Owen Parker Price, Andre De Jong, George Stanger, that have been with us recently, you know, the goalkeepers, you know, that's tough for them because they're great lads and great players.
1: Yeah, well, on the goalkeeping situation, you know, Michael Vowd's obviously had some great form of late, but the effectively the third keeper in the squad, sometimes that role has to be more about the personality than the performance. So how did you couch that? How did you make that decision?
0: Yeah, I mean, we're blessed with a lot of good goalkeepers. You know, unfortunately, Ollie Sale got injured, so that ruled him out. But then we do have behind Crocombe and Poulsen, Michael Vowd, Nick Zanev, you know, Henry Gray had a great season in England, Kay Sims doing well in Sweden. So we looked at what's best for that position, you know. We need a goalkeeper that can go in if needed, but all four of them could do that. They're very good goalkeepers. You know, we decided to go for experience over youth in that position. So then it was sort of Nick Zanev and Michael Vowd. And Michael's having a great season, you know, performing really well, currently in great form. And, you know, Nick's not played so much this season over in England. Both great lads, both good off the pitch. And potentially, yeah, Michael has helped Poulsen, you know, been a number two for Poulsen over the last sort of year or last season, and came in March and was really good, really good off the pitch. But that's not to say the others weren't either, because we've had them all in camp in the last year. Ultimately, we landed with Michael. Congratulations to him, and it was tough talking to the other guys.
1: If you hadn't taken Tommy as part of the squad, because I was looking, he's played 17 times out of potential 46 games, right, this season. If you hadn't taken him as part of the squad, would you have found a role for him in the coaching staff?
0: It's something that we did talk about. You know, it was a potential option for us. But when we really looked at it, we felt like if we do that, we lose actually what we're looking for. You know, Tommy suddenly becomes not part of the playing group, even though he could still train and everything. He suddenly becomes different, and the players would look upon him differently. You know, he'd have a different role. I mean, he's been doing the role that we're going to ask from him at the World Cup. He's been doing for us the last year, maybe last 2 years, and doing it really well. You know, he's really experienced at contributing, you know, from off the pitch. I would say he's potentially the only player that could affect the performance on the pitch by not being on the pitch, if that makes sense.
2: Just want to ask you about your group. Belgium have a lot of pedigree, will start rightfully favourites, you would think. Egypt have been amazing in Africa, but have never really done anything at a World Cup. You could say the same about Iran and Asia, and in six tournaments has never got out of the group. Who knows what frame of mind they're in? What is realistic? What is realistic for the All Whites?
0: I mean, we know it's going to be a challenge. You're with the lowest ranked team at the whole tournament, and these are good teams. You know, Belgium, Egypt, Iran are very good teams, highly ranked. So, you know, it is a challenge, but, you know, we're going there. We want to get out of the group. You know, we want to win a game at a World Cup. And if we know, if we perform to our best and everyone's fit and available on the day and we perform the way we can, then we've got a chance against any of these teams. You know, over the last 2 years, we've proved, you know, on our day we can compete with higher

0: into these games, and I think we're going to be a real surprise package for some.
1: I know there's media waiting to talk to you, but just one last question. Haiti and England, how do you treat these games? What do you want to get out of them?
0: I mean, yeah, we want to win the games. You know, we're always going to every game looking to win. But if I'm honest, I would rather beat Iran than England. You know, these are preparation games. You know, we will look at...

0: Millsy and Guy.
1: Well, there is a doco
2: the Elliot
1: on
2: Dixon
1: that.
2: All day.
1: The
2: is he?
1: Highlanders 1-39. That's one of the great watches.
3: Did you have something to do with it?
1: Sky actually came and interviewed me on it, and then I decided to write that article about women's rugby in New Zealand, so I was watched from the documentary. True story.
3: Are you serious?
1: True story.
0: 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Flat rugby moments to avoid this season. The turnstile.
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8: Little master.
9: Your Lash, thank you. Lash is Finn here as well. Millsy, of course, alongside me. How are you, my friend?
10: You know, I'm very well, little master. Good to see you again today when I rock and rolled my way into the office. Finn Balls, I've noticed you're working really hard at the minute. We appreciate you and we appreciate all your efforts. And my old mate, Lashes, eh? I've really noticed, Lashes, because you used to have Tuesday off.
8: Yep.
10: It's just, I don't know, is it too much? Is it too much? You know, consecutive days. Well,
8: too much
10: today,
8: Lash.
10: Thursday? I'm exhausted.
8: He does get in your head.
10: I don't think I can last the show, let alone the week. I'll do my best, though.
9: I feel like you say that at the start of every show. You get your second wind at about 4 o'clock, though.
10: Yeah. I'd really die off, though, I've noticed, about quarter past five.
8: You do. Quarter past five, you start thinking, what's for dinner?
10: I drift.
8: It's a big Achilles heel of yours.
10: Yeah. I drift. I do think about what's for dinner. I think it's important.
8: Yeah.
10: I've got kids' sport this evening I need to get to as well. Need to walk the dog. They'll be done in the dark tonight. It's okay. And I like to catch up on, you know, what's been happening around the country of ours today on the old news websites. It's about quarter past five. You'll notice I just slightly just meander off my own little head and my thoughts. But I'll do my best between now and then.
8: Well, I'll be sure to tell Marcus, the boss, to dock your pay.
10: Okay.
8: 45 minutes each day.
10: Right. I feel like that's happening as it is, but never mind.
8: There's a shot across the bow. Hey, in there.
9: Hey, he said he wasn't feeling it today. He's more than up and about, I think. He's more than up and about.
10: Oh, what a great day for our All Whites, though, isn't it? Been selected to jump on the Big Bird and head stateside.
9: Third World Cup.
10: Amazing opportunity for the guys to advance, actually.
8: Never been a better opportunity.
10: Never been more depth in the game of football.
9: They say that the game against Iran, and they being football experts, because I'm definitely not putting my hand to say I'm a football expert, but they say that that Iran game is the game that is crucial for the All Whites if they want to get out of pool play and make history as an All Whites side, doing the first to do that. There's going to be... What is going on there?
10: That's my chest.
8: Is that your stomach rumbling?
10: No, it's just my chest, actually. I haven't had the old heart pills today yet.
9: Oh. You should go see a doc, maybe.
10: Yeah, the old...
8: That's frightening.
10: You're not on the old heart pills, the omeprazole. The reflux more than anything.
8: Oh yeah,
10: we haven't taken them in a couple of days. Are you not on those yet?

0: Kyle.
1: You're not trying hard enough.
2: No, he's not in his 40s.
1: Yeah, you're not. He likes half-strength beer as well, but explains a lot. If you haven't had gout or on the old omeprazoles or had a hernia by you hit 50, you're not trying hard enough.
0: Well, okay. So luckily I've still got over 20 years up my sleeve there. Fair income.
1: Hey, is this text machine working? Because I'm actually...
2: No, it's not for me, so that's all right.
1: Missing out on the positiveness you get from the text machine at times?
2: Well, positive and negative. What I was saying...
0: Yeah, what were you saying?
2: That
0: guys?
2: All Whites game is the one that they all say that... that Iran game is the one that they all say the All Whites should be targeting. But there's going to be a lot of... It's the first game that Iran's going to be playing at the tournament off the back of, obviously, massive geopolitical issues in the world at the moment. Like, that is going to be a massive test, I think, for the All Whites to put themselves away from all the rubbish that's going to go on around them, because there's going to be tons of that, and go and win that game. And it is the one on paper that they should actually win, but to me, it's possibly the biggest test because of everything else that'll be going on around it.
1: Who are the other games in the pool?
2: Belgium and Egypt.
1: Aye. How did we draw it the last time? Italy and...
2: Slovakia, I want to say, and someone else. I can't remember who the other one was. But
1: well, it's strong foundations at the back, and that's where you build it and you go from there.
2: So what do you make of the back then?
1: Strong. They really focus on that detail, and then just expand the game from there.
2: Do you get up and about the Football World Cup? You don't get up and about the Olympics. Do you get up and about the Football World Cup?
1: I enjoy the Olympics. I enjoy the Olympics. But I think it's a piss take.
2: But do you get up and about the World Cup watching it?
1: You know, it's going to be a good time zone.
2: Perfect.
1: You know, it's really going to help. No, even when the last time we were there in South Africa, I got up and watched the boys do their thing without question. It's I'm looking forward to it. Okay. Am I looking forward to the Spring Carnival or the World Cup? And it's a Spring Carnival for me.
0: But rugby's greatest rivalry?
1: I'm looking forward to that very much so. Yep.
0: Everyone prioritises
1: so
0: different things.
1: Put an order in there. It would be the footy, the code. Yeah. Spring Carnival, and then FIFA World Cup.
2: Okay.
1: If I had to...
2: Yeah, no.
1: How would you list those three things?
2: I think I'd probably be the same. But I will probably watch... I'll try and watch as much of the Football World Cup as I can, because I just find tournaments like that intriguing. Like, as I say, I'm not a massive football guy, but I will, try and watch as much of that as I can.
1: Yeah.
2: Because it's just a massive event, isn't it? And you want to be a part of it.
0: It's huge, Knockout football, nothing better.
1: Oh, I love it.
0: Yeah. It sounds like it. Oh, yeah.
1: I loved it the other night when the FC were knocking them in.
2: See, knockout stuff. And that World Cup final last edition was as good as sport gets when it gets to that end. And
1: I love to know...
2: The tension, the drama, the buzz, the crowd, the atmosphere.
1: With the time zone, for that period of, 5 weeks?
0: Yeah, give or take.
1: The GDP of the country throughout that time is really going to die off.
0: Do you reckon?
1: Our people will be focusing on the football and not at the desk working.
2: The good thing for us, Millsy, is that is work.
0: Yeah. what about the Olympics as a piss take?
1: Wow, the players.
2: How long have you got from Millsy's end?
0: Yeah, I know.
1: It's ridiculous. One of the biggest events in world sport.
0: Yeah.
1: And the players don't get a dime out of it. I think it's a disgrace. Absolute disgrace what happens on that front.
2: That could be a debate for one of these weeks coming up. Olympics, good or bad?
1: Well, you look at some of the numbers you get at...
2: 0800.
1: You would be aware of the numbers for the rugby boys, the cricket lads. Football are getting a big slice of the pie. The Olympics, the biggest of them all, nothing.
0: Yeah.
1: How does that work? Do you know who pays for it, for our athletes? The taxpayer.
0: You and I.
1: The taxpayer pay for it. And the Olympics, with all the broadcast revenue and all the dollars they get, someone tell me now where it goes.
2: Well, a lot of it goes to the IOC, and they are sitting on a pretty handy wicket at the moment.
1: And all these athletes who achieved amazing things

0: It's quite funny because the cricket boys, not the sharpest knives in the drawer, most of them, they all think, oh, off to the Olympics, or we'll get match fees. No match fees, boys. And they're like, oh, what? And it blew me away that they didn't realise that. So I don't think they want to go.
1: Well, you've sparked him. He was right. He was down and he was down and out about everything, and now you've sparked him, Lashes. Yeah. So
0: it's nearly 3:15. You've got me for at least 2 hours.
1: Okay. Rory says my mate Gavin died from heartburn. I just can't believe Gavis gone. That's very good from you, Rory. He's a good pun man, is our Rory. I always enjoy your text.
2: 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Tune in for live commentary of Leeds versus Brighton. Kick-off 2 a.m. Monday, right here on Sport Nation. It's Magic Round, and the Warriors are back and refreshed after the bye. Now, they head to Brisbane to take on the Broncos. The defending premiers haven't had it all their own way so far, while the Warriors are looking to keep the momentum going in one of the biggest weekends on the rugby league calendar. We've got you covered with all the action, thanks to our mates at SEN. The Warriors against the Broncos. Kickoff 6:05 Sunday night, live right here on Sport Nation. 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

0: Should Rugby Australia make a real play at Nathan Cleary, do you think?
1: I don't think they'll get him, but yep. Why not?
0: Why do you not think they'll get him?
1: Because I think what we were discussing yesterday, I reckon he'll probably go Super League or something. His girlfriend's up there playing women's Premier League football. She's pretty darn good at it too. They've spent a lot of time away from each other. I dare say he'll probably make that move, get away from the NRL. He's done everything he needs to do in the game. But if you're Rugby Australia, you at least have a crack, don't you?
0: Yep.
1: I think he'd convert pretty well. He's got all the skills that you need. Very good, just general game brain on him. I think he'd pick up things in rugby union pretty darn quickly. So, yes, they should.
0: Kyle Mills?
2: Not convinced on that.
0: Okay. Reasons why?
2: He would play 10?
0: I presume so.
3: I can't think of too many leagueies that have made that transition that have been successful in that position. It's a pivotal position.
0: A crucial position.
1: He's a different level, though.
2: No, I think it's a different game.
0: Yep.
2: You need to be able to read the game, make decisions. Totally different from rugby league.
0: Yep.
2: We saw Benji Marshall give it a crack. Didn't quite work. And he was a good footballer.
0: Very good.
2: And I just think, in other positions, yes.
0: 10, not so much.
2: Not 10. 10's a playmaker position.
0: Mm.
2: And it's completely and utterly different to rugby league. So I don't think, and I agree with Guy, I don't think he would. He's going to get up north, in my opinion. But no, I don't think they should.
1: So Tane Edmed, James O'Connor, a couple of the guys that played 10 for them last year.
2: They got the Liner kid. Liner kid goes all right.
0: Yeah. Tom Liner. Carter Gordon back from rugby league.
2: Yeah, he's back. Carter Gordon.
0: Ben Donaldson in good touch for the Force. They've got young...
1: Are they really guys, though, that scream out to you that really, really good 10s?
0: No, but the young boy that played for them in the under-20s, very good footballer. I think his name's Harry Mackay. I think it's Harry Mackay. Jeez.

0: being an international 10 for sure.
1: But you're running the game.
0: Absolutely. And with league, obviously, you get guaranteed possession. So you're able to set up plays. You know what's coming. Defence is 10 metres further back. You've got a lot less time in rugby union.
1: Wouldn't work, Lash.
0: Yeah, it would be a big call. But I say that because imagine the interest across the pond in terms of a win for Rugby Australia. Imagine the eyeballs on their sport with Nathan Cleary.
2: The headlines, everything, the chat. And they need as much of that
0: fans,
2: as they can possibly
0: get. Every single league fan would tune in to see how Nathan Cleary goes if he pulled on Wallaby Gold. It would be a big win for them. It's interesting. I think they'll have a play whether or not they get him. Yeah, you're right. It's a whole other story.
2: Do you reckon they will?
0: What, get him or have a play?
2: No, have a crack.
0: Oh, I think they'll have a red hot crack, yeah, for sure. That'd be silly not to test the waters.
1: He's playing next year for...
0: Yeah, that is the issue.
1: So, is he going to come in with a three-year lead-up to Rugby World Cup?
0: He might go to Japan for a year, really top up the account, or European rugby for a year, top up the account, and then come back and have a crack, because they've kind of missed that carrot of the Lions tour and a home World Cup with him.
2: He's only 28.
0: A bit niggly. He's only 20, yeah, for sure.
2: Time.
1: It won't happen, guys.
0: Okay, cool.
2: Nah, I don't think it will, but...
0: No dramas.
2: Line in the sand from Millsy.
3: Agenda 2.
0: Boys, the PGA Championship starts overnight. Always struggled to establish a bit of an identity, this major, the fourth golf major, sort of perceived as the ugly duckling of golf majors. A lot of talk around Rory McIlroy. Yeah, he's coming out suggesting that the weekend, should they shift it to match play format? To make it a real point of difference. Other people saying, well, let's just take it outside the United States and shift it all around different places all over the world to give it that point of difference when it comes to the major. What can we do to inject a little bit of life into the Professional Golfers Association Championship?
1: Don't mind that last point. Take it offshore, move it around. If they talk about growing the sport, all other sports do that.
0: Yeah.
1: The match play format is you do get the true champion when it comes to match play. I like to see more of it, but it doesn't happen due to it's not good for the broadcaster. Is that the broadcaster doesn't like it?
0: Yeah, but yeah, that's true, because there's only come the weekend only sort of one meaningful match.
1: Mm.
0: But Guy and I were talking, you know, like say the semi-finals of it. It's two big matches going on. There's really only four to half a dozen blokes in contention for a golf tournament anyway. No one really cares if they camera pans and some bloke who's two over rolls in a long putt. You know what I mean?
1: Yeah.
0: So why not have just a real good atmosphere around the final couple of groups and
1: follow them along? The only thing with the match play, it can be over early.
0: Very true. It's another reason why the broadcaster won't like it.
1: Yeah, after 12 holes, it could be done and dusted. Yeah,
0: well, you'd certainly hope not. That would definitely be a unicorn.
2: I love the match play idea. I think the PGA Championship needs to pivot and be different from the other majors. Like it is, you termed it perfectly, the ugly duckling. Like it's the one that, and okay, I'll preface everything I'm about to say by saying that if Ryan Fox and Daniel Hillier, either of them won this weekend, I'd be more up and about than anyone.
0: Mm.
2: I'd be so fizzed about it. But it is the one major that you go, I'll watch it, but it doesn't get me as excited as a Masters, US Open, or the Open Championship. It just doesn't. And I think it's because it has no real point of difference. Like, the US Open is generally very, very hard. It's a national open as well, so they get pretty up and about that. The Open Championship is on links courses, far different golf to what you normally see, and the Masters just has all the fanfare, tradition, all that sort of stuff around it. So they all have a point of difference, whereas the PGA Championship just feels like another PGA Tour event, really. Mm-hmm. So I feel like they need to pivot and do something slightly different. I like the match play idea come the weekend, and I really like, and you out in the office, I thought, termed it perfectly, they should change the name to something like the International.
0: Mm-hmm.
2: And every year change the continent that it's on. Play it in North America. Play it in Europe, where, you know, if you look at the top 10 in the world rankings, Rory McIlroy, Northern Ireland, Matt Fitzpatrick, England, Tommy Fleetwood, Justin Rose, both English. The Americans hold the rest of the spots, but then you got Robert McIntyre from Scotland in 12th. Sepp Straka is Austrian. Ludvig Åberg is Swedish, Hideki, Japanese, obviously, Alex Noren, Swedish, John Rahm, Spanish, Siwoo Kim from Korea. So there are other nationalities there that are high up in golf. So I feel like if you went America, Europe,
0: Africa,
2: Asia, Africa, and then even down in like the Sandbelt in Melbourne, for example, they've got great courses.

0: was there, that would be fantastic for a major championship. I think that would be a formula that would help get the game back to like a massive level. I feel like golf's gone through a bit of a lull in recent years, and a bit of a kick like that might help it get back to where it was.
1: The more I think about it, because I don't read these agendas until I come in here, I don't mind it.
2: What?
1: Like, there's a point of difference to the others when you said that. All those other three majors are completely different to the PGA.
0: But is it a point of difference to other PGA Tour tournaments? It just feels like it's just a slightly harder PGA Tour event.
1: I don't know. I like tradition. I'm a little bit of I like tradition, so I kind of do like it. Maybe perhaps the winner gets to choose where the next one is.
2: Oh, my God. Oh, see, I'm a big advocate of

0: I get behind that.
1: You're off your rocker.
2: We'll blow up about that. But look, the unofficial fifth major is, of course, the Players, which has its own identity.
0: Mm.
2: Same course every year, iconic golf course.
1: Why does everything need to have an identity? Like, it's got four majors a year.
2: Yeah, but as Guy said, it's just you kind of get here and it feels a bit flat. They should shift it
1: back to
2: August.
1: Golf's never been better, if you really think. Like, the disruption that they've had over the last 3 years with LIV has possibly been a good thing.
0: Well, in some areas, yes, but how much of LIV have you ever watched?
1: I watched the one in Adelaide when it's in my time, but I actually don't watch a lot of PGA.
0: Yeah, okay. But
1: I follow it.
0: Fair. But you've watched one of their tournaments, and I dare say that's probably a lot of golf fans are probably similar. Like, some might dip in and out, but I've only watched the Adelaide one every now and again.
1: Are you watching all the PGA ones?
0: I watch a lot more PGA Tour than I do.
1: So you're waking up early in the morning to flick it on?
0: Nah, but I'll get up. Like, I'll generally wake up around 7.
1: Check the scores.
0: No, yeah. I'll chuck it on TV.
1: Yeah, you have it on and stuff, but I
0: never chuck LIV on just to have it in the background or anything.
1: Yeah, but I think LIV's been a good thing. Look at the purses in the PGA at the minute and the competitions. Like, I love disruption in sport. Disruption in sport's a good thing.
2: Mm.
1: And they had it too good for too long. And then
0: don't disagree with that.
1: LIV came along, oh, geez, we better go do something.
0: But don't you want all the best players playing against each other?
1: Well, they do four times a year.
0: Don't you miss Bryson and John Rahm and...
1: Oh, look, you know, it would be good, yeah.
0: Hassan and those guys
1: but
0: all going
1: up.
0: That's
1: what the majors are about.
0: Mm.
1: Like, okay, well, what about tennis?
0: What about it? They all play each other week in, week out.
1: Do they? So it's just...
2: it's a similar model to the PGA Tour.
1: Yeah, so...
0: But there's no breakaway tour.
2: Mm.
0: It has its positives, absolutely, but...
1: I think golf's in a good place. Like, okay. Golf has never been better, if you really think about it. Because it was just closed off to America. Look how... Of all sports around the world, that's the sport that's grown the most. Gone out to other cultures. Look how many tours there are around the world now. Look how many opportunities a young player has now. Asian tour, the different levels of that.
0: Yep.
1: Australasian tour. Up in Europe, all those tours. In America, golf's never been better.
2: There you have it.
3: Agenda 3.
0: The debate before the debate.
2: Yeah, golf's never been better. Kyle Mills. Boys, myself and the flatmates trying to figure out what to watch.

0: a watch, must see.
1: There's a few that come to mind for me.
0: Mm-hmm.
1: The Last Dance.
0: Yeah.
1: About the greatest basketballer of all time. That was outstanding because it had so much vision that you'd never seen before, even though it was 20, 30 years old. Like, it's just incredible. Moneyball, great film. Fire in Babylon, about the West Indies cricket side, is excellent.

0: activated me. I'm not a motorsport petrol head person.
1: Yep.
0: But I got into that just through the production and the way they went about it. There's no better sporting movie than Tin Cup, without question. And, yeah, that's about my lot.
1: I liked Welcome to Wrexham as well.
2: Oh, yeah.
0: That was quite good. That was good.
1: I think that's still going. I haven't actually caught the latest season, but I did enjoy the bits of that I watched.
0: Tell you what was good, and it was on Sky a wee while ago, and it was around the Winter Classic, and it was Pittsburgh Steelers and the Washington Nationals. Was it the Washington Nationals? I think so. And then Ovechkin plays for them.
2: Oh, you mean ice hockey?
0: Oh, yeah, ice hockey, yeah. The Winter Classic. You know the Winter Classic, eh?
2: And the Washington Capitals.
0: Caps. Because you know the Winter Classic, Lash?
2: Yeah.
0: The outdoor game.
2: Outdoor one, yep.
0: And they had a documentary leading up to that game, which is just, it might be Boxing Day, is it? Or just after. Enjoyed that series. Those good times.
1: I think I've mentioned this a couple of times on this show, but Catching Hell, the 30 for 30 ESPN documentary that they did about Steve Bartman, who was the guy, Chicago Cubs fan, I think it was, who reached over, tried to catch the ball, interfered with their own player, cost them their chance of getting to the World Series for the first time in half a century or more, or a century or something like that.

0: I mean, I've never been in that environment, so I always find it quite intriguing to get behind the curtain. Sometimes it annoys me how far behind the curtain they get, because, as you've said a few times, Millsy, some of it I think should be sacred and sacrosanct to getting to that point. But as a hardcore sports fan, sometimes I sit there and I go, this is pretty epic. We're getting to see the sorts of conversations they have behind the scenes.
1: Yeah.
0: Oh. But it's got to be complete.

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0: There have been some iconic duos over the years. 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

0: With us now is Peter Luckey out of the high-flying Hurricanes. They are top of the ladder in Super Rugby at the moment. They, of course, play the Blues on Saturday night at Eden Park. Peter, appreciate your time very much. How's the week been for the fellas ahead of what is another massive game?
1: Cheers, guys. Thanks for having me. Obviously a big week ahead of the Blues. They're top four as well, along with us, and yeah, it's going to be a physical one come Saturday night.
2: Peter, when I watch a game of footy, I tend to focus on the loose forwards, and your form this year has been outstanding. Mm-hmm. What do you put that down to?
1: Just our preparation. Obviously, we got a good bunch of loosies down at the Hurricanes, and we're all pushing each other, you know, for starting spots and whatnot. And I just feel like that healthy competition's, leveling up everyone's game.
0: Can you just take us inside that loose forward trio a little bit more as well? How do you got it as a cracking loose forward group that you've got, actually, not just the trio, but can you take us in how you kind of operate? Who's the leader of that group? Who's got the biggest voice? What makes it so good?
1: I just put it down to everyone's just open and, you know, wanting to get better. Whether we're starting, not playing, or, you know, on the bench, we're doing what's best for the team. And yeah, it's just around who's leading it. Obviously we got Brad Shields and Dupes in there who've played, you know, well over 100 games. So yeah, those two are sort of leading us from the front. And the rest of us boys are just, sort of putting our head down and getting to work.
2: Yeah, when we watched you boys play, it certainly looks like a team mentality when you guys hit the green grass over the white chalk. But you got the Blues this week. Now, the Blues, I think, were poor last week. The derbies are always big fixtures. Do you guys talk about the Blues bounce back at all during the week?
1: Not too much. We've played them enough times, and we know what they can do when they're at their best. I guess for us during the week, it's just always us v us. We're always trying to, be the best versions of ourselves first. Obviously, the threat of the Blues is still there, but if we can outlast stuff, then, we hope that it sort of takes care of everything else.
0: Peter Luckey with us out of the Hurricanes. Can you tell us a little bit about yourself, mate, where you kind of grew up, what if rugby was always the sport that you focused on when you were young, and when did rugby take over your life?
1: Yeah, so

0: been in the Hutt Valley sort of all my life. Grew up in both Stokes Valley and Tider. Came through Avalon Intermediate. St. Pat's Silver Stream. Rugby, started playing rugby when I was five and, you know, enjoyed it ever since. And it didn't really take off for me till maybe year 12, or maybe I was a senior in college. Didn't make any NZ rep teams in school, and then sort of got picked up from the Wellington Academy, and then made the NZ under 20s my first year out of school. And then, yeah, ever since that, I sort of knew that you know, things could take off from there. So yeah, it wasn't till later in my my college life I knew that rugby was could be a possibility.
1: And I read, and I don't know how serious or how really good you were at it, but athletics, you used to be able to throw a rock and a discus a fairly far way. You won regional titles, I think. Is that right? What did athletics play any decent part in your sporting life?
0: Yeah. As soon as I, might have been my early years in college, I needed a summer sport to pick up, and I chose athletics. Went really fast, so I had to choose one of the field events, and did a bit of shot put and discus during my summers, and did a few regionals, did a North Island Championship, and went pretty well. I think I would have won it for the maybe under 14 and 15 grades, but yeah, after that, my summer's just turned into rugby pre-seasons after that.
2: Yeah, nice.
3: Patty, you just touched on before about having missed out on a couple of rep teams on your way through to higher honours. How was that a motivating factor for you to believe, first have the belief that you could still make it, and to persevere and work through those challenges?
0: Yeah, sort of played a big part. You know, obviously missed out in school, and you know, you sort of have doubts, but you know, there's always plenty of other teams. I guess for me, it was just having fun, and you know, when I'm having fun, that's when I play my best footy. And that first year out of school was just having fun, and then obviously got picked up for the under 20s. After school, and then sort of built my way from there.
3: Petty, this weekend's going to bring up 12 games in Super Rugby, and each week from here on in is going to be more pressure. I'm keen to understand how you're going mentally with the fatigue, and physically with the fatigue. Like, there's a whole bunch of rugby to be played between now and the end of the year. Whereabouts are you at physically and mentally?
0: Physically and mentally, I'd say I'm pretty fresh. Obviously didn't play last week against Moana. Had a bit of a weekend to freshen up, and I'm fizzing for this back end of the season. We obviously got three New Zealand derbies before we head into playoffs, and I'm real excited. You know, the last 2 years we've sort of missed our opportunities, but you know, like you said, we're going well this year, and just hope our form just continues throughout these next three weeks and leading into playoffs.
1: You've got I dare say, when people look at this game, they might look at both loose forward trios and think that that is going to be one heck of a contest. Yourself, Brad Shields, Devon Flanders go up against Anton Segner, Satutu and Rampling. Like, when you think those names, it is a heck of a contest that's ahead of you. So what do you make of that Blues loose forward trio, and how do you go about getting the better of them?
0: Yeah, obviously they got a talented trio there, you know, pretty athletic trio. I guess for us, it's just minimising the impact they have on the game. You know, obviously, Hosk and Rampling, Amalekai's, you know, big ball carrier. So, sort of negate the impact for our defence. And then Anton's pretty good over the ball, so

0: I guess for us, just protecting our ball come the breakdown. If we can do that, then we should minimise the impact on the game, hopefully.
1: Game day, Peters, a tick over 48 hours away. Take us into your world come match day. What does your routine look like on match day? I would have thought, good 8 hours sleep. You wake up. What does it look like from waking up to kick off?
0: I get my 8 hours. As soon as I wake up, I don't like to stay in bed too much or have a sleep in. I'll get up, have a shower, have brekkie and have a coffee and, you know, go for a walk, get the legs moving, get a bit of fresh air. And then, it's long time. It's long days on 7 p.m. kickoff. So after that, I might, his NBA playoffs are going at the moment, so chuck that on for a couple of hours. And then after midday is when we start prepping for the game with, obviously, our primers and our pre-matches. And then from there, I was just game-focused.
2: Who's your team in the NBA?
0: Oh, I'd say I'm a big Celtics fan, but watching these playoffs, I'm quite liking the way the Spurs are playing.
2: Yeah.
0: They obviously got Wembanyama, so he's a good watch.
2: He's not too bad, that's for sure. Hey, well, you enjoy both the NBA and the game this weekend, mate. Best of luck to yourself and the Hurricanes to go and do the number on the Blues. Go well.
0: Cheers. Thank you. Thanks, guys.
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0: Yes, indeed. Rando is with us to give us plenty of stats around the NRL and a couple of others as well in the head of Super Rugby and AFL. Afternoon to you, my friend. Let's start tomorrow night. The Sharks take on the Doggies to kick off Magic Round in Brisbane. What are the numbers pointing to there?
1: Would have been a top four game, but this week it's 13 first 10 for the Sharkies going down and the Bulldogs on a four-game losing streak. The Bulldogs, they've lost 15 of their last 17 games at Suncorp, including five of their last six Magic Round fixtures. They've also lost seven of their last nine games against the Sharks as well. So the Sharks, they should get the job done here, and if anyone's going to score for them, KL Iro, he has been in fine form. He scored in five of his last six games.
2: Bunnies take on the Dolphins. How intriguing is this matchup with the Dolphins coming up against their former coach?
1: Absolutely. That's the main narrative. The Rabbitohs got the job done.

0: in their last two games combined. The Seagulls have won 8 of their last 10 games against the Tigs and been absolutely flying. In fact, they haven't conceded more than 20 points since Kieran Foran came into the coaching circles for them. So I think the Seagulls get the job done. If you're looking for a try scorer in this one, Lehi Hopewade, he is on a 6-game try scoring streak.
1: How much will the Roosters be smelling blood with the Cowboys a bit depleted?
0: Yeah, well, look, I'm still trying to get over last week's game for the Cowboys. Yeah. That was depressing as it gets. The penalty goal was completely unnecessary to put the cap on it, but there's no sugarcoating it for the Cowboys. They have lost 5 of their last 7 games without Tommy Dearden at 7. Jason Taumalolo is also missing. They've lost 7 of their last 9 games without their main enforcer in the middle. Whilst the Roosters, they have a great record against the Cowboys, scoring, winning 6 of their last 8 games by 13 or more points. They've won 4 of their last 5 games at Suncorp as well, scoring 100 points in their two games alone, in their last two games alone at the venue.
2: Rightio, the last game of the night on Saturday is the Eels taking on the Storm. The Storm obviously finally broke their losing streak last week, and you think could very well do it again against the Eels. Where are you leaning?
0: I'm leaning towards the Storm here. The Eels, they just generally suck at Magic Round. They should get the bye next year. They haven't won it since 2021 on Magic Round. But the Storm haven't been great either. They've lost 3 of their last 4 Magic Round fixtures. A heartbreaking Golden Point loss last year against the Raiders. But if any team's going to get them back into form, it is going to be the Eels. They've won 7 straight against them. If any player's going to score against the Eels, it is Harry Grant. He absolutely loves playing against Para. He has scored in 7 of his last 8 games against them. Those are the wingers' numbers for a hooker.
1: Now, Knights versus Titans, Kalen Ponga is sprinkling some of his magic, so he is going to do the business again for them.
0: He's undefeated this year, Kalen Ponga. He's won all 4 games that he's suited up for the Newcastle Knights. The Knights love Magic Round as well. They've won 4 of their last 5 Magic Round fixtures, including 3 in a row. But the Titans, they did win both games against Newcastle last season, so don't sleep on them. Another game for the young gun, Zane Harrison, in the halves. Maybe they might be able to conjure up some magic of their own and get an upset.
2: Rightio, our boys are flying. That's the Warriors taking on the Broncos in the penultimate game of Magic Round. Obviously a good season so far for the Wars, but what chance do they have to beat the Broncos in Brisbane?
0: I'm looking forward to going to this game. The Warriors fans always put on a show, and it's going to be a big one. They have been winless in 9 of their last 10 games at Suncorp against the Broncos, so they haven't got a good record there. But they've won consecutive Magic Round games. They've won 7 of their last 8 games as the favourite heading into the match, so I don't mind them to get the job done there. It's going to be heaving at Suncorp for that 4 p.m. game. Just talking about it gets me excited. Speaking of try scorers to get you excited, The hyphenators on the edges for the Warriors are Alafiana Khan Pereira and Dallin Watene-Zalesniak. They've scored in 3 straight games together, and each of them has scored in 5 straight games against the Broncos. So look for them to torch it up on the sidelines.
1: The Penny Panthers take on the Red V. Now, could this be a cricket score?
0: I reckon it is shaping that way. The Dragons, they've lost 13 games in a row. They've never won at Magic Round either. So it's all pointing to the Panthers here. And, I mean, I know his dad just announced his resignation at the end of 2027, but Nathan Cleary, he loves playing up against the Dragons. Hasn't lost to them since 2018 and has scored 7 tries in those last 7 games.
2: There you go, Millsy. Maybe something to spice up Millsy's multi with. What about the best of Super Rugby, Rando?
0: Obviously a cracker, the Hurricanes up against the Blues. The Canes looking for their first win at Eden Park since 2019. But the Blues, they have won 5 of their last 6 home games against New Zealand teams. So they will be up for this contest. The Chiefs, they're looking to make it 7 straight wins and 8 straight wins against the Highlanders. Haven't lost to them in Waikato since 2021. Whilst the Waratahs, the luckless Waratahs, they haven't defeated the Drua in Fiji. They're looking for their first win over there. They also have lost 15 straight games outside of Australia. So hopefully they can turn the tide and put some pride on the Aussie teams.
1: All right, Rando, give us the best of the Sheeran.
0: We love the Swannies here. Of course, they come into this game as favourites against Collingwood. They've won 6 straight games, 13 straight games when they are the favourite. Then you've got North up against Adelaide on Saturday. The Kangaroos, they haven't won at Adelaide Oval before. They have had 13 straight losses at the venue, so they'll be looking to try and break that streak. The Suns,

0: They love playing at TIO Stadium. They've won 9 in a row at that venue. But same game multi. Get your pen and pad, paper out for this one. We're taking Zach Butters, who has made 30-plus disposals in 7 straight games. Harvey Langford for the Demons. He's kicked a goal in 7 games straight. And Jack Darling, he hasn't missed a goal in all 12 games against the Crows too. So those three should keep you happy for the weekend in AFL.
1: Love him there.
2: Yeah, that's outstanding. I'm actually just about to go and calculate that to tell our good listeners what kind of money they'll get for that. But, mate, how can people find you if they want to hear more about your stats and find get you diving even deeper into what you go into?
0: You can follow me at Random Stats Guy, Facebook, Instagram, and Twitter, or you can jump on the Patreon, 25% off monthly.

0: background little deal there. 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
1: Good stuff, mate. All righty, you have yourself a great weekend at Magic Round, and we'll catch up with you again next week. Rando there with all the stats that he always delivers us.

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1: I love what you're doing with the live there, Brad, in the intro. You've really embraced it as like your catchphrase.
0: Just trying something new, Footy. Just trying something new. Well, speaking of new, and that's a segue if I've ever heard one, Sean Strickland is once again the UFC middleweight champion. And what is absolutely insane to me, first of all, I look like an idiot because I said there was no chance that Sean Strickland gets this done. But what is insane to me is
1: one of many people, Brad, who said that.
0: We live in this Back to the Future weird alternate timeline. Hmm. Where Sean Strickland has defeated Israel Adesanya and Khamzat Chimaev for the UFC middleweight strap. He has also been pretty soundly beaten by Dricus du Plessis in at least one of their two fights in between that, and has had a couple and swapped some wins and losses as well since beating Izzy for the first time. But I just think it's kind of crazy that Khamzat Chimaev no longer lives in the world of the undefeated. Sean Strickland is your middleweight champion, and middleweight feels kind of meh.
1: It really does, Brad, and completely personified by Sean Strickland being, as you said, the two-time world champion on a par with Mr. Adesanya. And thinking about big title weight upsets, right? Like this one's right up there.
0: Yeah.
1: And the one
0: third biggest in UFC history?
1: I believe so.
0: And he holds two of them.
1: Thank you, Brad. That's where I was going with that. The one prior to this was his win over Izzy, which was, I think, even greater odds.
0: Yeah, I think.
1: Against him being a victor that
0: night. I think
1: night.
0: It's GSP losing to Matt Serra, Holly Holm beating Ronda Rousey.
1: Yeah.
0: And Strickland times two.
1: So he's got two of the top five, I believe.
0: Yeah.
1: Because they're like on a betting favourite weight. Well, it's like still just a bizarre career. Still yet to actually defend his belt.
0: Yeah.
1: So it'll be interesting where he goes from here. But man, the biggest story out of this one is almost RIP the bogeyman. You know, this aura that Khamzat Chimaev had established for himself, you know, rightly or wrongly, justifiably so, over the last few years. He hasn't been super active, but he kind of had this mystique of being unbeatable, and he looked extremely beatable against Strickland. You know, blame it on the weight cut. I'm sure he kind of, in a sense, was, you know, immediately told Dana afterwards.
0: He's a professional, man.
1: He did it, and did he even make weight for the fight? That's another debate to be had.
0: Yeah,
1: you know, in any other state, he possibly would not have made weight for that fight. So,
0: yeah.
1: But man, Strickland just did everything right, didn't he? Like, he's just so active off the mat. That's what I kind of thought would be the difference here. Like, that he wasn't going to bow to the pressure that Chimaev could put on him, and, you know, got straight back to the fence every time Chimaev was on his back. Had that interesting tactic where every time Khamzat had his back, he would kind of put Khamzat on his back by lying,
0: yeah,
1: you know, directly flaccid and kind of just sort of wiggling his way out of danger and just exploding up against the fence. But
0: it's interesting for you. Morning of the fight, my friend Greg, Glenn, sorry, messaged me and said, bro, I heard the podcast and all I'm saying to you, mate, is watch the third round between Kamaru Usman and Sean Strickland and Khamzat Chimaev. And he said, that's what this fight is going to look like. And he was very confident and he actually put money on it. He put a lot of money on Sean Strickland to win this fight. The dude's bank account is rolling this week. I'll give you the tip. And he got on

Sean Strickland, when Sean Strickland's odds at the New Zealand TAB were about, I think they opened up at about 590, and I'm pretty sure that's when he got on Strickland, and he said that is what this fight is going to look like, and he's a big Sean Strickland fan, and he just felt, and I just said to him, mate, he's got no chance, and I look like a fool 4 hours later when Strickland pulls it out. He said Sean will be busy on the ground, he's one of the hardest guys to submit in the UFC, and he said he could fight 15 rounds, let alone 5 rounds, and Hamzat's gas tank has proven to be his Achilles heel when he's been involved in matches where he can't get his own way. And he said the two fights where Gilbert Burns is, where Chimaev's gas tank's been tested was Kamaru Usman and Gilbert Burns. And he's right. I went back in preparation for this podcast last night and watched the Kamaru Usman Khamzat fight. It's actually very similar to the Strickland fight. Khamzat comes out, dominates round one. Round two, not as dominant, but still wins it. Round three, Kamaru just runs the roast with him and just completely dominates him. Khamzat can't get a takedown, picks him apart with the striking, almost got a knockout. And I got to give it to Sean Strickland, man. He clearly, and you know what the thing is, and this might be the case if maybe an Islam Makhachev fights someone who's trained with him. Strickland has trained with Khamzat, right? Like, he knows when he's at

0: breaks and sort of gaps in the offensive output of Hamza. And on the feet, even though Hamza was more aggressive and threw almost 2-1 in strikes, Strickland looked so good when they're on their feet, just in terms of his calmness. He was cool under pressure. Look, both guys beat each other up. I actually scored the round to Hamza Chimaev. I gave him the third round. I gave him the first round, and I gave him the fourth round or the fifth round. And yeah, I know you scored the fight pretty much the same
1: the
0: as
1: same,
0: me.
1: The same, yeah.
0: And yeah, I just can't believe the result. And
1: wow.
0: we know that Hamza's now going up to light heavyweight, which is interesting in itself. And look, maybe a Chimaev who doesn't have to cut weight. And we've seen that with Paulo Costa in one performance, right? Paulo Costa's gone up to light heavyweight and he's looked fantastic, right? Like with that first time out performance that he had a couple of weeks ago. And you wonder, maybe Hamza fighting at 205 could be of benefit to him in a division that's wide open right now with Alex Bejeda moving up to heavyweight. And a lot of old dudes like Prochaska, Blachowicz, Roundtree in that top 10. But as for middleweight, I'm looking... this is where I really want to go to in this conversation before we dive into the fight. So middleweight right now has Sean Strickland as champ. Hamzat's gone, right? He's going to move up to light heavyweight. Drix Duplessis, Nazruddin Imavov, Charles Barallo, who I think is probably the most exciting guy out of all those dudes, Brand Allen, Joe Pfeiffer, who I think could be a real boogeyman in this division. I think he could cause problems with a lot of those dudes. Fluffy Hernandez, who I know you're big, Rene de Ridder, and then Izzy and Whitaker and Cannonier round out the top sort of 10 contenders.
1: But Whitaker probably not on there anymore.
0: No.
1: Light heavyweight.
0: I can see a world where Joe Pfeiffer can win one fight and be in a middleweight title fight. But what for you with the state of the middleweight division? Like, there's not a lot of young talent there, footy. And I think we're heading to obviously a Nazruddin Imavov Strickland fight potentially, which I think Strickland's got a really bloody good chance of winning that fight. And then we head to Drikas Duplessis, unless Drikas wants to fight Charles Barallo, which is a possibility. But do you know who Ravinder Hunia, our very skilled and outstanding colleague, said to me the other day? Do you know who this opens the division up to? Cam Ralston.
1: Oh, well, he's probably part of the next wave of exciting rising talent.
0: And the UFC will now be looking down the list of their top 15 fighters and going, man, we need to find some new blood. Because I look at that list, and really it's Charles Barallo and Joe Pfeiffer in terms of new guys. Newish guys. Cam Ralston will probably be fighting for a number beside his name in his next fight. But I mean,
1: how are you feeling about Atiba Gautier these days? after the weekend?
0: Yeah, he did look pretty good, but he's had a pretty up and down run in the UFC, if memory serves. But, is this the worst? And look, when I first got into MMA footy, the middleweight division was the champ was Rich Franklin. Great champion, and then was usurped, and honestly would have had a dominant reign if Anderson Silva had never arrived in the UFC. And Rich Franklin's reign was dominant. He was winning fights by knockout. Anderson Silva dominated the middleweight division, had great fights with Chael Sonnen, Rich Franklin. He had great fights with Forrest Griffin when he moved up to light heavyweight. He was the greatest middleweight champion of all time. And then we had Chris Weidman, a great middleweight champion. Luke Rockhold was very, very good as well. It was a fun,
1: Hall of Famer,
0: exciting
1: Chris
0: division.
1: Weidman.
0: Robert Whittaker was there. We had Yael Romero there. Izzy got the title. And Izzy beat everybody. And the division was fun. It was exciting. I look down that list right now, and there is not one matchup that I can tell you sitting here right now that will take my money.
1: Yeah, I mean...
0: Not inside that top 15. I'd maybe be interested in like a Drikas Duplessis Joe Pfeiffer matchup to see if Pfeiffer can go to that next level. That would probably excite me. Brendan Allen's a guy that can cause a lot of damage, but he's so inconsistent. Mm. There's no one in that list that, to me, is like, damn. And you know, it's a shame that Izzy's had the run that he's had, because he should really, if he'd beaten Pfeiffer, we're probably talking about him right now as Sean Strickland, Izzy too could potentially be where they head, but that's obviously not going to happen. But I think middleweight division is in deep put.
1: It kind of has been for a little while, I think. You know, I feel like it has, in fairness, I would say it's probably stronger now than it was, you know, top to bottom, than it was during Izzy's reign. I would put it that way. But you're right. It hasn't been exciting for a long time.
0: I think the top of Izzy's division was better, because you had Weidman, you had Rockhold, you had Yael Romero, you had Izzy, you had Cannonier, like you had those guys that he had to beat, Robert Whittaker. You know, I think that it was better at the top, but you're right. I think it is a bit deeper now in terms of talent, but it's just like there's nothing exciting there for me.
1: I know, and you're probably right. And I think it has to be a Imavov. You know, I would have argued he deserved this fight ahead of Strickland anyway. You know, the UFC called the shot there by getting Strickland.

0: Declan and What Have You Done For Me Lately, and he delivered on it, to be fair. But it has to be a Marmoff now. And Sean even said that himself. He said, I've got to buy into the meritocracy of the UFC here, and he deserves to be the next guy up. But hey, Duplessis will be pretty happy. No doubt about that. He's going to need to win another fight first, and I think Braulio makes a lot of sense. But
1: he can
0: he's
1: be dominant
0: be right
1: again.
0: Back in the mix.
1: He can be dominant again because the kryptonite to Dricus Duplessis is grappling. And I look down the list, that list, and he's the best grappler out of all those guys in terms of top game. That Khamzat was the one, was his kryptonite, and he proved he had zero takedown defense against the rest. So I think Dricus Duplessis is the happiest man to walk out of that arena the other night because he's now all of a sudden relevant again.
0: It's interesting though, because Strickland, that's where he struggled, obviously, as you

0: And is, and most, and obviously on the weekend, Shamayev.
1: He's definitely the most well-rounded.
0: He plugs the gaps in his game so well.
1: Yeah.
0: I feel like he's done that so well in the last couple of years. And he wasn't doing anything flashy against Shamayev. Like, on the feet, I think sometimes we got sucked into the sense of, oh, he must be winning this round because it's taking place on the feet. You know, we're all used to seeing Shamayev on the mat.
1: Well, I wonder if the judges fell into that trap in the
0: third round. Perhaps,
1: because
0: I thought Shamayev was holding his own and then some with Strickland on the feet. And I thought, you know, there's an argument there that he was doing some better damage with his shots as well. I mean, Strickland was going backwards a lot of the time.
1: Yeah.
0: He had the jab pumping. There wasn't a whole lot of power behind it, though, was I didn't think, anyway.
1: Yeah. And so the question that I've been asked this week, and I imagine that the likes of Ricardo and the other guys in the office have asked you, and Guy Havau asked me this, he goes, how can someone be so dominant on statistically, which was Khamzat Chimaev, strikes and takedowns, dominant, and lose the fight? And I can't answer that. Well, you know, I explained to him that it's based round by round. The stats actually don't come into it.
0: Yeah.
1: But it is interesting that someone can win every single statistic except the one that matters.
0: The big thing now, I think, is that not all takedowns are created equally.
1: Yeah.
0: You know, there's a differentiating factor now on what defines a takedown. And what defines a takedown on the stats, this one number, yeah, you've chalked it up, you've got into the mat. But in the judges' eyes, they want to see a bit more control. They want to see someone capitalize on that position, perhaps use some ground and pound. And that's another thing that I found really surprising with Shamayev. He had opportunities there to use his ground and pound.
1: Yeah.
0: And just didn't go to it at all. It was just very strange. And not to mention that bizarre second round where he shoots for the takedown and gets stuffed so easily that he gets put back on his butt and then tries to pull guard. And, you know, from that moment on, you're like, wow, okay, you know, this is on here. Like, this is a fight. And to his credit, he bounced back really strongly over the next three rounds, at least the next two rounds. But, you know, having said that, you know, I did score the fight for Shamayev, but it's definitely not one you can call a robbery, is it?
1: It was the classic two guys won two rounds, both guys won two rounds each, and then there was a swing round. That happens all the time in a five-round fight. We've seen it time and time again. So what is next for either one of those two guys? Well, I think a guy like Khamzat Chimaev will get a reasonably high-profile matchup when he does decide to move up to light heavyweight. I'd imagine you'd be matching him up against someone like a Khalil Roundtree or a Volkan Oldzimir, like one of those guys with a name, and then you it might even be a Yuri Prochaska. Like, can you imagine how big a fight having two of the most craziest dudes in MMA, Khamzat Chimaev versus Yuri? Obviously, with Carlos Ulbrich injured, there is the talk that Ankalaev versus Yuri Prochaska is going to be the next fight for the light heavyweight title. But I would not, I mean, obviously, if Khamzat wins this fight, he fights for the light heavyweight title.
0: I don't like this move up for Khamzat. I'm just going to put that line in the sand. He's going to look much smaller. I don't think he's going to have his way the way he thinks he's going to in this division. And you know, you throw him in there instantly, put him up against like Ankalaev, the size differential
1: will be huge,
0: massive.
1: Yeah.
0: And he's not going to have that the edge and the power grappling that he has at middleweight.
1: Maybe they go slowly and you go a Volkan Oldzimir or someone like
0: having
1: that.
0: Having said that, there aren't a lot of elite grappers at light heavyweight, so maybe that's Ankalaev's kind of part of his thinking.
1: Ankalaev's the
0: best. Or maybe he was just frustrated after that loss and was kind of trying to stick the blame on something or
1: potentially
0: someone.
1: But he talked about fight week, this is my last fight at middleweight. He talked about that. He wasn't looking forward to the weight cut. So I think those days
0: he hasn't
1: days
0: been loving the weight cut, has he?
1: Can we talk about something extremely positive? And that is the state of the UFC flyweight division. Because we saw a terrific fight on the weekend. Joshua Van is still your UFC flyweight champion. He gets the job done against Tatsu Taira in an absolutely gorgeous fight. It really was a beautiful just a beautiful fight.

0: and his takedown defense improved as the fight went on. Man, Joshua Van, I think, has now announced himself as a legit elite flyweight. There were question marks around him after he got the win against Pantoja because Pantoja got injured. But, man, Joshua Van has got game. He's exciting. And I think the UFC might just put a lot of their eggs in the Joshua Van basket for the flyweight division moving forward.
1: That'd be smart to do that.

0: knockout would have been. Like, he proved that he could go to the well.
1: He could fight through adversity.
0: He could fight through some adversity. He could negotiate an elite grappler.
1: Yeah.
0: And that was probably the biggest question mark about him going into the Pantoja fight, where people thought, hey, Pantoja's just going to take him down.
1: Did you feel after the first round that he was in trouble? Because I did.
0: I didn't necessarily panic. I thought, okay, this is something different here. But you could kind of see when it did get to the feet later in that round. Tyra was just a lame duck.
1: Yeah.
0: His target, like the boxing that Van was getting off with that straight right and the jab.
1: Different level.
0: Just finding the target every single time and the pace he was putting on him. Damage-wise, Tyra was busted up after that fight.
1: Correct.
0: Incredibly so. And he was, and that was another one where, you know, Tyra did spend a lot of time in top position, but didn't do a lot with it. Ground or pound. Like, Van did such a good job nullifying him from the top and being active at the bottom. And when he got on his feet, man, like, he put it on him. One little blemish I'd have for him is in that third round where he clearly had Tyra in trouble.
1: Yeah.
0: He was probably a few shots away from finishing it. Ref was coming in, and then he jumped on the back, didn't he? Tried to get the rear naked choke, take the ego win, I guess it was.
1: Which Daniel Cormier pointed out in commentary, and like you said, I think he was a punch or two away from finishing the fight.
0: He was so close, and you know, I can excuse him that one, that's for sure. But you know, it meant that he had to fight through another couple of tough rounds. But
1: what a great fight!
0: He got that in the end. Love it.
1: And I think if you are new to MMA and you're just sort of discovering the sport, please go and check that fight out because you'll become a fan instantly. And I look down the list of the flyweights, and obviously a great champion, Alexander Pantoja, will fight Joshua Van next in a fight that's now got even more stakes on it. I think, you know, now that we've seen the level of Joshua Van.
0: Who's your favorite in that one, Brad?
1: I probably lean towards Pantoja, but now that I've seen Joshua Van's takedown defense, like, Pantoja's different gravy though, man, because he walks forward like a zombie and he's got the strikes to back it up, right? Like, his striking is much, much better and he's got power coming from his hands and feet too. So, but like, Van's just so good. Like, his boxing is as good as anyone. So, but Brandon Ravel, never in a boring fight. He's in the top five. Kyoguchi, I know you believe, is UFC title fight bound in the very near future. Yeah. We've got Brandon Moreno still in there. Steve Ursig, you know, like, it's a deep division now. Amir Albazi, Lonnie Kavanagh, who's done a great, great job in the last year. It's just a great division. There's some really exciting fights. And Manel Cape. Manel Cape.
0: Like, don't forget about Manel.
1: I think a Joshua Van Manel Cape fight is the best fight in the flyweight division right now. Like, it's obviously not what we're going to see next, but that's a fight that I would love to see. And I think Horiguchi is the potential boogeyman of the division as well.
0: Yeah, he's definitely a wild card in there. It could go either way. Obviously, it's going to be Pantoja next. Dana's already said it. I think Pantoja would have liked what he saw there, though. Mm. You know, like, obviously, I mean, Van's made massive improvements in every fight, particularly with his grappling, but you know, the ease with which Tyra took him down when he had like a good grasp of him, I could say. You know, Van's, he's athletic, he's pretty dynamic, but the way Pantoja can set this up, as you said, with his grappling,
1: It's different gravy.
0: It's different gravy, and he's working his grappling to submit you. He's not necessarily looking to just take you down. It's like foot trips and leg sweeps and what have you.
1: We know that he has like top of the food chain jiu-jitsu, but man, that fight now becomes even more epic, and I think arguably, I'm just trying to rack my brain here, probably since TJ Dillashaw and Henry Cejudo, might be the biggest flyweight matchup of all time, potentially, given the stakes. I know that Davison Figueiredo and Moreno had some big fights, but I just feel like the stakes in this are huge because you've got, outside of Demetrius Johnson, probably the greatest flyweight champion of all time in Pantoja, and there's a lot of people that actually put him ahead of Demetrius. I don't,
0: that's insane. Just
1: me. Yeah, against the guy who could be the next great flyweight fighter.
0: Well, I think there'll be a series of fights here, Brad.
1: I'm
0: hoping for like for four of them, to be honest with you. And you know, Pantoja might survive the next fight and beat him and retain
1: and then you run it
0: retain,
1: back.
0: You know, win the title back, a title that perhaps he should still hold. But it's going to come a time where Van is the dude and he's going to rise to the top there. But love that strike. You know that Van's now the all-time leader in strikes per minute.
1: I saw that.
0: That is unbelievable. 24 years old.
1: It's just so nice to talk about flyweights in a positive realm because their fights are always a banging. This is the Fight Club podcast with Footy and Brad. We'll take a break on the other side of this. We'll just wrap up the rest of the UFC on the weekend and we'll look ahead to this weekend as well.
2: 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Thanks to TalkSport. 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
1: It's Magic Round, and the Warriors are back and refreshed after the bye. Now, they head to Brisbane to take on the Broncos. The defending premiers haven't had it all their own way so far, while the Warriors are looking to keep the momentum going in one of the biggest weekends on the rugby league calendar. We've got you covered with all the action, thanks to our mates at ECN. The Warriors against the Broncos. Kickoff 6:05 Sunday night, live right here on Sport Nation.
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3: 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I'm Brad Lewis. 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And we are live every Wednesday night between 7 and 8. All right. Looking through the rest of the card on the weekend. Alexander Volkov versus Waldo Cortez Acosta. We tried to talk positive about the heavyweight division in recent weeks. I would like to get your thoughts on that fight for you, because full disclosure, I was driving to dinner when this fight was happening. So I was driving. So I had it on my phone. I was watching I was sort of watching the fight, but not watching the fight. So I didn't actually get to see the crux of it. But it doesn't sound like it was the most fun thing in the world.
4: It wasn't great. It was classic Volkov. You know, his kicks were the story of the fight, I think. He was really chewing up that base of Cortez Acosta. Always mix that one up. You know, he's just a big, hulking middleweight. You know, he looked a little bit quicker than I remembered, that's for sure. But Waldo just couldn't breach the gap, really. Yeah. Like, he looked like a much smaller, he looked a more dynamic guy, but he couldn't breach the gap. The few times he did get through, landed a few meaningful shots. He got wobbled in the second round at one stage there by Volk. But you could see Waldo was pretty frustrated by the fact that he couldn't essentially reach Volk. And in the third round, he pushed the pace a bit more. I think Volk was kind of fading a little bit, probably won that round, but in the end, Volk got his hand raised. I think it, you know, there was an argument for the second round there, but I think it was pretty clearly a 2-1 result. There's part of me who was thinking, you know, please let Volta get his hand raised, because he's kind of what heavyweight needs.
3: Yes, going through this someone little, new, someone exciting.
4: Getting this little mini jab in the arm that it's had in the last couple of
3: and
4: months.
3: And Volkov just hangs in there.
4: He does. Yeah. Like, he's like, you know, Waldo's a kind of athletic, dynamic heavyweight that the division needs at the moment, I think. Yeah. But, you know, I don't think this is a huge step backwards for him. You're never too far away, are you, really, at heavyweight there. But I don't think there's going to be a groundswell of support here for Volk to get a title shot.
3: While we're on heavyweights, how about the exchange between Josh Hooker and Ila Topuria on the weekend? Do you know what the distinct feeling I thought is? Topuria is such a mad cat that he would go one-on-one.
4: Absolutely he would.
3: And he'd probably win.
4: Yeah. You can imagine Dana must have just been sweating balls there, right? Yeah. Oh my gosh, like, what is going to happen? Like, one of these guys, is Topuria going to start something here?
3: Hooker is nuts.
4: And ruin the main event of my White House card?
3: Yeah.
4: But Hooker is completely unhinged.
3: He's mad as a cut snake now.
4: He bought the heat, man. Yeah. Like, you knew he was going to,
3: He's like a mix of Conor McGregor and Chael Sonnen and like Nate Diaz. Like, he's all three of those people put in one. He doesn't quite have the trash talk game that Chael Sonnen has, who is the greatest trash talker in the history of MMA, but he's not too far from it. But I digress. I want to quickly, before we move on, Fiddy, I want to talk about Sean Brady and an interesting dilemma that he's found himself in. So he gets the win against Joakim Buckley, and it's as dominant a win as I think you could probably get for Sean Brady, who is a guy who has a very, very good record in the welterweight division. 30-25 across two judges' scorecards. One judge not impressed with that performance from Sean Brady, just giving him 30-27 nice across the board. And I like that, because I've got to say, and Brady's coming off the back of a loss against Mike Morales.
4: 30-25's in there too.
3: 2 30-25s. But I've got to say that, and Sean Brady has big wins on his resume. He's beaten Leon Edwards. He's beaten Gilbert Burns, right? Like, he does have some great wins there. He's a very, very, at 19-2, he's right there in terms of the welterweight division. His biggest problem, as far as I see it, is he's really boring. And he just is. Mm-hmm. And look, I look down the record, and he does get wins on the ground. When you dominate someone like he dominated Buckley, he really needed to finish that fight. And I think there was a real case, aside from the back end of the second round, where there was a lot of Lay and Pray going in there. I think even at one point, I heard the cornerman say, "If the crowd boos, you're doing your job."

0: And I don't know, man. I think he could have made a statement against a guy with a pretty big profile in Joakim Buckley. Like, I think more people would probably know Buckley than Brady, right? Like average fans. Like me and you both know them. And I just think he kind of... The skill set was so wide and he felt so comfortable that I don't know, internally he probably felt he could just coast himself to victory. And I think when you're on a stage like that and a big UFC pay-per-view card, you need to make a statement, and I don't think he did.
1: Wow. Well, I mean, he was pretty active in advancing his position, I thought. Like, he had top mount quite a lot, full mount even. The one knock I would have on him is some of that grounder pound was very just sort of token optics-wise.
0: It was pillow punches.
1: It was like caveman shots.
0: Yes.
1: I think they called it Donkey Kong in the broadcast, but it was like very ineffective. Like, let me see some elbows in that position. Let me see some elbows. Like, you know, peel the guard, boom, and just like all your weight behind those elbows. That's how you get fans.
0: If Islam Makhachev has that top control, he finishes you.
1: You're right.
0: If Damian Maia, I know we're talking, you know, Damian Maia, greatest jiu-jitsu practitioner in the history of UFC outside of Hoist Gracie, he finishes you. Like, there's guys that in the past with ground control like that, and his wrestling is so good, Sean Brady, it really is. But do more with it, man. And his jiu-jitsu is great too. I don't think on an occasion where he had a chance to make a statement that he did. But that's just me being hypercritical, because I feel like he's a guy that has the skill set.
1: You're holding him to a high standard, aren't you?
0: And you're
1: expecting a lot of Sean Brady.
0: But he's got a skill set that can really do damage in that division, and he could be the ultimate spoiler of the welterweight division. Like, he could be a massive roadblock for a Carlos Prates,
1: an
0: example, right? Like, could. But anyway, if he gets that fight or not, I don't know. But he's definitely getting a big fight.
1: He manhandled a big, solid, chunky middleweight.
0: It wasn't even close. It wasn't even close.
1: And how about old Buckley after the fight admitting that, I didn't train wrestling at all for this fight. Like, go slap your team,
0: There's
1: bro.
0: Something wrong in that dude's
1: what
0: head,
1: is
0: man.
1: Going on
0: There's
1: with that
0: something
1: guy.
0: Wrong in that dude's
1: that
0: head.
1: That was very strange.
0: And King Green, for all you vetoes out there, he gets the job against a very tough Jeremy Stephens by rear naked choke. Daniel Cormier called it the best performance of King Green's career. He did look very good. Jeremy Stephens is, he's been fighting since UFC 71, so that gives you a little bit of look into that. Also, former Bellator champ Yaroslav Amosov got a victory by actually the prelim card on Paramount was sick,
1: because
0: they were all finishes. It was a great prelim card. So Amosov is a guy who's got a lot of kudos behind him. He's a welterweight. I think watch the space on him. He's very, very good.

0: Jim Miller, I think, is probably... There's very few of these fighters in MMA, but he's impossible to dislike.
1: Absolutely not. He's one of the... I'd say he's almost iconic at this stage.
0: Oh, he is,
1: like,
0: mate.
1: And, you know, fighting in New Jersey in front of the home crowd got, like, a huge pop when he won that fight. And how can you not like Jim Miller? I'm putting him in the Holloway zone, bro. If you don't like Jim Miller, then that's a red flag. I don't really want to be your friend.
0: His first UFC fight footy was on October the 18th, 2008, when he was 11-1 as a professional.
1: You should look at that card. It's like Michael Bisping against Thiago Silva or someone like It's actually someone way more obscure than that.
0: That's a great idea. UFC 89. And I bet you know what? I watched this fight. It was Chris Lieben and Michael Bisping.
1: Lieben, that's it.
0: And here is the card. Keith, just as, mate, this is the glory days of MMA right here, folks. And
1: is it?
0: I'll tell you who was on the undercard. Shane frickin' Carwin knocking out Neil Wayne. I remember watching that fight in a minute and a half. Jim Miller fought in the second fight of the night, getting the win over David Barron. But I look at that card. Marcus Davis and Paul Kelly, one of the greatest fights in welterweight history, was on that card. Chris Lytle and Paul Taylor, which was a great card, which was a great fight. Also, Sokaju was on that card. Keith Jardine and Brandon Vera. And the main event was Chris Lieben and Michael Bisping. Holy cow. Man,
1: almost UFC. 50 UFC fights to Jim Miller. And what's also impressive, they're not just throwing him out there with cans just for the sake of getting Jim Miller into the octagon. Like Jared Gordon, this is a guy who arguably beat Paddy Pimblett. Awesome, great personality, just unanimously lovable. Everyone, you know, same. I'd put, you know, probably King Green and Bobby and Stevens in there to a lesser extent. Similar zone, you know, both beloved guys, veterans of the sport, always throw down, you know. How can you not like King Green, man? Just like the low hands, the swagger, the smack talk. And he's looked so good over the last year or so. So interesting. Maybe he's just healthier. But
0: wonder what's next for Jim Miller. Jim Miller's actually fought King Green at UFC 300. So I don't think
1: Jim
0: Miller's fought everyone, but as he's fought Dan Hooker as well. Dan Hooker put Jim Miller to the sword. But I'm actually really interested to see what they do with both of those guys next. I actually would not be completely against Dan Hooker and Bobby Green, like King Green. I think that would be a really good fight. So
1: that'd be fantastic.
0: When I was watching the fight, I was like, this would actually be a great fight for Dan Hooker in terms of, like, it's a winnable fight for him, but also enough of a name where he can keep himself in that sort of conversation with inside the top 15. As for Jim Miller, don't give him anyone up and coming or young. Just give him another veteran, and let's just have veteran versus veteran.
1: These guys occupy the nice little middle ground at the UFC. We need a stronger middle. What do you call it? A middle class.
0: Yeah,
1: that's what I'm calling it. The middle class of the UFC.
0: And it's fun. It's fun to watch Jim Miller fight. And as Footy said, he's one of the nice guys of MMA.
1: Hey, Brad, just as an aside, just because we skipped, I forgot to ask you in the opening segment.
0: Yeah.
1: Do you think it was an early stoppage in the Van Tyra fight?
0: No.
1: No. Okay.
0: No, not even close.
1: Yeah, all right.
0: Like, Tyra was done.
1: He was done. I feel like he'd earned a bit more of a right to fight.
0: Do you know what
1: it
0: was, man? It was a very boxing stoppage, right?
1: It was,
0: like, and the dude was about to get, like, separated from his senses. I have no problem with that stoppage because he'd taken so much punishment in the rounds leading up to that. So, yeah.
1: It was just such a classic fight. I would have liked to have seen it just end more emphatically, definitively. You know, like, Tyra, he'd fought through so much adversity in that fight. And
0: I bet Tyra's wife was happy that the fight was stopped when it was.
1: And I mean, like, and let's say this for Tyra, like, that's a loss where your stocks go up.
0: Yeah, it was a great fight.
1: That was funny.
0: And that dude's beaten a lot of those guys we've talked about. Like, he's very, very good. This is the UFC, this is not the UFC Fight Club podcast. This is the Fight Club podcast on Sport Nation. We're back in a tick. There's an MVP card this weekend on Netflix, and also we'll chat some boxing. Daniel Dubois back in the winner's circle.
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6: Let's bring in Blake Ashford, our wonderful correspondent, our wonderful rugby league friend. 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
8: 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We'll get to the MVP card at the back end of the show.
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8: Have you watched the

0: punch. Nothing horrifically significant, which is crazy from a Daniel Dubois perspective because the dude throws bombs. But as the fight went on, you could see Dubois getting more and more confident. But the crazy thing was, is every time Dubois would hurt Wardley, Wardley would just fire back with like just unblemished, relentless attack. That's his defense, which probably got him into trouble. But look, they both hurt each other late in the fight. Wardley ends up getting stopped in the back end of the 11th round. The referee's shirt is covered in blood.
1: Wow.
0: Alexander Usyk has talked about a trilogy fight with Dubois. He's won the first two. He's fighting former kickboxing world champ Rico Verhaven next weekend in a really
1: in
0: weird
1: front of the pyramids.
0: In a weird fight for me. Usyk should make mincemeat of Verhaven from a technical standpoint, although Verhaven is one of the greatest kickboxers to ever walk the planet, but
1: yeah,
0: kickboxing and boxing can't use your kicks, brother. I have no interest in Daniel Dubois versus Alexander Usyk.
1: That
0: fight goes one way and it goes down the throat of Usyk. In fact,
1: I've seen one name thrown about here, Brad, is Mr. Deontay Wilder. Do you feel like we've seen enough of him
0: for
1: win over Chisora to prove that he might be back to somewhat of a modicum of his best?
0: It's the only fun fight to make. Actually, you know, Wardley not winning was actually bad for heavyweight boxing because it could have set up an exciting challenge for Usyk. But I think Usyk has two fights left. He fights Verhaven, then he fights Jake Paul or Francis Ngannou, and then he retires.
1: Do you think Wardley's performance on the weekend kind of paints Joe's lost to him in a slightly more forgiving sheen?
0: Oh, it should, because Wardley's badass.
1: Yeah.
0: And he was undefeated going
1: into
0: this fight.
1: People thought this was some huge upset when he beat Parker, but he's showing that he's a legit
0: He's very
1: contender.
0: Good. It's just a damn shame that Joe didn't win that fight, because he would literally be in control of the heavyweight division right now. But he didn't, so that is a shame. This is the Fight Club podcast with Footy and Brad. We've got a couple minutes left. We'll take a break on the other side of this. We'll chat MVP.
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6: Don't do that,
5: and,
6: Brad,
5: no, I'm sorry. I didn't do this part.
6: Okay, yeah.
5: And we're also live on the Rover app, iHeartRadio, and wherever you get your podcasts, including the Sport Nation app and the Sport Nation website. Okay, this weekend marks a pretty huge night for Netflix as it moves
6: milestone night.
5: It does. It moves into the realm of mixed martial arts, and I think the UFC will be keeping a very close eye on this. Of course, Netflix is the partner of WWE, so they have some history and sort of the combat sportsish world with live events. So I'm sure that won't be a problem. It is at the Intuit Dome in Los Angeles. My understanding is the ticket sales have been pretty mud for this card. Like, I'm not even reaching 10,000, although
6: really?
5: It's expected to be a pretty big increase in tickets late in the week. Oh, I've just seen Lorenzo Larkins pulled out of his fight. That's a real shame, because that's a fight I was looking forward to. But the card is headlined by the return of Ronda Rousey, her first MMA fight since losing her rematch to Amanda Nunes almost a decade ago. She takes on Gina Carano in that main event. Gina Carano's first fight in an even longer period. Man, she's going on 20 years since she last fought.
6: Insane.
5: Which is nuts. Also on the card,
6: 17 years, I believe.
5: Yeah, 17 years. Yes.
6: Cyborg in 2009.
5: Yeah, which was the biggest women's MMA fight of that time.
6: That was
5: period.
6: Massive. That was Carano coming off the old film star tilt, wasn't it?
5: Nate Diaz taking on Mike Perry. Francis Ngannou against former UFC heavyweight Philip Lins. And as I just said, unfortunately, we have seen the pulling out of former UFC welterweight and middleweight Lorenz Larkin, who was going to take on Jason Jackson, who's a former Ultimate Fighter alum. And Junior Dos Santos, the former UFC heavyweight champion, is taking on former UFC heavyweight Rebels Despaña, who came into the UFC with massive kudos and cred, but went out like a wet fish. Went down like a wet fish. Okay, so Ronda Rousey, Gina Carano footy. We've got about 3 minutes here. What do you want to see?
6: Interesting. What do I want to see?
5: And I'll go on record now. I think this card is going to do big numbers on Netflix. It could be the most watched MMA card of all time.
6: It's hard to gauge because it's free.
5: Of the potential audience.
6: But it's not free, but, you know, everyone's got Netflix.
5: It's going to be massive.
6: Yeah, it is going to be huge. Man, what do I want to see? I want to see a fight that lasts longer than a round. I might put it out there first. I want to see Gina Carano not just being like a human husk out there, you know, a training doll for Rousey to toss around the octagon at will, playing with her food, in a sense. But, man, it's such a weird card to preview. I was thinking about it. That all these guys, we just haven't got a lot of recent tape on anyone, so it's such an absolute lottery, especially from a betting perspective. But yeah, as you said, 17 is out of the game for Carano, and, you know, this is probably the women's fight we all wanted to see in 2013. So, you know, 13 years in the making. You know, as long as Rousey doesn't get too brave and try to strike, it probably will be over pretty quickly. And, you know, she's been pretty clear that it's one and done for her. She wants to go back to life and produce a couple more kids.
5: Yeah.
6: Apparently her husband's not a big fan of her fighting, but I can see her going to the promotion game. But the one offshoot of this entire card and the experience so far has been that this Rousey's work on the mic, like, I feel like
5: she's done
6: that was completely absent during her golden era as a mixed martial artist.
5: I see what you're saying, but tell me what she's done to promote this fight.

0: fight and that trash talk. She's done nothing to promote this fight. What she's done is she's created a narrative between her and the UFC.
1: Yeah, it's basically just a hit job against the UFC and Hunter Campbell
0: and TKO in general. Yeah. And like, I get it. And she's been great on the mic. She has. She's cut some great promos, as they like to say in the pro wrestling world. But she's done absolutely nothing to sell the fight that she's headlining. She's done nothing for it. She's just talked about her hatred of the UFC. Hatred of the UFC per se, but her hatred for TKO and her hatred for Hunter Campbell. She's talked about how she still has a lot of love for Dana White and that she wanted this fight to be in the UFC originally. But I don't know, man. I just think she could have done a better job of actually selling.
1: That's a good point. There's talking on the mic and then there's actually selling your opponent as a credible opponent.
0: Yeah.
1: And she hasn't really done much of that at all.
0: Yeah, we went out for dinner. We had a couple of drinks.
1: I respect her so much. Yeah. And it's like, okay, but how much do you want to beat her up? Tell me about that.
0: It's reasonably clear to me that Khamzat Chimaev and Sean Strickland are actually pretty good mates. And so you can actually talk crap to each other and then break bread at the end of the fight. And that's one thing, harping back to that.
1: Trying to hyperextend his knee at the weigh-in.
0: I think Sean Strickland has come out of this fight weekend looking real good because he's garnered fans because he's been so humble and respectful.
1: He was
0: in
1: so
0: the
1: honest. Did you see him in the post-fight presser?
0: Yeah.
1: Like, just incredibly introspective and honest and really quite endearing, actually.
0: I agree. And that's the Strickland that we need to see. This has been the Fight Club Podcast. I'm not Stephen Foote. I'm Brad Lewis. He is Stephen Foote. We will catch you in a week's time. Enjoy the fight this weekend. Okay.

Magic Round, and the Warriors are back and refreshed after the bye. Now, they head to Brisbane to take on the Broncos. The defending premiers haven't handed all their own

0: begins on the Rugby League calendar. We've got you covered with all the action, thanks to our mates at SEN. The Warriors against the Broncos. Kickoff 6:05 Sunday night, live right here on Sport Nation.
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0: Good morning, everyone. Welcome on to your Friday. Welcome to Sport Nation, the Kiwi voice of sport. Great to have your company this morning. Scotty and Sammy in with you today, right through till 9 a.m. Maya Wilson and Robbie McFarlane, the Alpha himself, running the cutter for us today. Today, of course, is Alphabet Day. Text in your bet of the weekend to 8833 if Alpha picks it and the multi comes in. You get a share of the winnings. However many bets the Alpha likes, that's how many people are in with a chance to share. Could be one, could be three, etc. Alpha goes through this all through the show today. And Brian has been quick off the mark. First text of the day, Brian. Welcome to the show, mate. Morning, boys. Jackson Ford, anytime try scorer. And Warriors, 2 and 13 plus, paying $12.37. Get in. 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And Jackson Ford, anytime try scorer. There's some stats around Magic Round when it comes to score lines, Brian, but I love the fact you've gone in early, and I like it. Today on the show, Nathan Outeridge is going to join us in around about 15 minutes, skipper of Team New Zealand, helmsman of Team New Zealand. They get underway in 6 days in Cagliari, Sardinia. It is the first of the prelim regattas for the America's Cup. They're racing the AC40s, 8 boats in action. Emirates Team New Zealand with 2 of those, including their women's and youth team. So we'll talk to Nath about that. Andrew Gordy's going to join us at 6:45 this morning. Early doors for Gordy. All Whites and his insights from covering a soccer World Cup, a football World Cup. Joe Harmon-McGowan, Wisden Cricket Monthly magazine editor on England's test squad to face New Zealand. This was named yesterday, and there are some new faces in that England side. Brennan McCullum with the broom through his test team. Steve Still, Phoenix mega fan on what the women's final means to the club. I'm pretty sure he's on the plane too. Temipara Bailey, Northern Stars coach on the weekend's ANZ Premiership and that big old Auckland derby this weekend. Maya Wilson.
1: There's something about this show.
0: You can't wipe the face off.
1: And I don't know whether to blame Sammy or whether my big boss Alpha today.
0: Yeah.
1: Because there's a theme every Friday morning that I come in.
0: You get stitched up with the opposition.
1: It's always the opposition.
0: Yeah, that's right.
1: Every time.
0: I don't think that's unintentional.
1: No, I'm actually loving it because it must mean that there's someone who's just wanting to give me a bit of bants.
0: Yeah.
1: So that's what I'm here for. Bring the banter, bring the energy.
0: Timmy Putter will give you some banter, that is for sure. Tommy Smith, All Whites defender, one of only two New Zealanders to appear at two men's World Cups. Tommy Smith named yesterday in the squad of 26. Paul Mawadi, of course, with our TAB odds update. Keep those alphabets coming through all through the show. Before we get into it, let's have a look at news from overnight.
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0: Well, my Just the Tips got off to a shocker last night. New South Wales claiming Origin 14-10 over the Queenslanders, and that kills me on the inside. Tight games. They're always tight games, those. Low-scoring affairs, the women's State of Origin. But another great occasion to launch Magic Round at Suncorp. Luke Metcalf, well, the big league story of the day on this side of the Tasman anyway, has agreed to join the Dragons on a 3-year deal, reportedly worth $900,000 a season. That's 1.1 milli New Zealand dollars. 1.1. Dragons going shopping. Got a couple of other names heading to the club as well. Asanate Inklabakanye, Springboks prop. He has been banned for 18 months for a doping offence, all but ruling him out of Rugby World Cup. Who could see that coming? All Whites 26-man squad named yesterday for this year's FIFA World Cup in North America. Of course, Jannik Sinner has broken Novak Djokovic's all-time record of successive match wins at ATP Masters 1000 tournaments by recording his, get this, 32nd straight victory. His historic streak has seen him reach the Italian Open semi-finals. Jannik Sinner, my gosh, can he play? And Sam Kerr, there's a name, Chelsea's all-time top goal scorer in the Women's Super League, will leave the club when her contract expires at the season's end. Pretty sure that's you caught up. Shall we get out of the blocks? Okay. I tell you what, from... I want

0: to talk to other clubs to signing a deal in the space of 3 days. That's the greatest negotiation in the history of the NRL. How much of this deal was done before they asked the club if they could go and talk to other clubs? It was a done deal, wasn't it?
1: It don't look good. It does not look good.
0: Give me a break. He says, I want to talk to, his management says he wants to talk to other clubs. 3 days later, he's signed with the Dragons for $900,000 a year.
1: Okay. There's another reason for that.
0: Okay. Yeah.
1: Not many other clubs wanted him at the price that he was where they currently are with their roster.
0: Sure.
1: Not
0: could
1: that
0: be
1: Luke
0: that.
1: Metcalf's not a good player, right? Mm-hmm. But there was one person offering the money that they would have wanted. And let's be perfectly honest here. Money plays a part in this. The agents are renegotiating.
0: Yep.
1: So this is best case scenario. This is best case scenario. It's done quickly. It's not hovering over the club for weeks on end. It's not a constant narrative that chips away at them.
0: Yep.
1: There's resolution to it. We know that he's going to be a Warrior for the rest of this year before he goes to the Dragon. And the best case is that he's going to the Dragons, so we don't have to worry about him anymore. He's not going to the store with the Broncos. He's suddenly going to come back and bite us on the backside.
0: I thought Andrew Webster's comments were quite interesting, and I think it shows how much respect Andrew Webster has for the players and the situation they find themselves in. And I'll paraphrase this: we didn't pick him because we didn't think it was fair. If he gets injured now while he's negotiating with other clubs, you know, that's tough for him and that's bad for business. Those were Andrew Webster's comments, essentially paraphrased. What did you make of that? Just a classy move from the Warriors? A Warriors side that's actually completely happy that Metcalf is gone? Or do you think behind the scenes there's some grimacing and a little bit of clenched jaw going on here over all of this?
1: I don't. No way in the world do I think the Warriors are happy that Luke Metcalf was gone. Up until a week or two ago, he would have been absolutely in their plans through until the next two or three seasons. He's the only one of their halves selection.

0: I think they're glad that it's over. I think that they're glad that they'll know where he's going. But what now? He's a Warrior for the rest of the season.
1: Correct.
0: That's sorted. What now? I think a big part of the reason he was saying it would be bad business, it's also bad business to pick a guy who will be a walking visual distraction for the team on this given week. Given that he wasn't a guy that the Warriors were planning on putting on their in their 13, potentially in their 17 anyway. He would have been in the 19, waiting for a spot. So for that, why? Why do it? So I think there's a business cuts both ways on that front.
1: Okay.
0: But how do the Warriors players, how do the Warriors fans, how do the Warriors coaches feel about Luke Metcalf for the coming months? Are they going, well, do you know what? We've got complete faith in this. He's still a footballer. Listen, his premiership winning window just got much smaller.
1: Yeah.
0: So he might want to put chips in this season. I hate the concept that someone signed for another club and they go, well, they don't care about this year.
1: No, they're professionals. And we've seen that before. We've seen performances from players who have already made the decision to leave clubs after this season or the next, and you know, they still produce because you know, that's their brand, that's their personal business, and they have to. I've got no doubt that Luke Metcalf will give us all for the club, but then in the back of his mind too, I've just signed a 900K a year deal for 3 years, and my body has a history of breaking down on me. It's a fraught time, not just for the club, I find, Sam. I find it's a really fraught time for Luke Metcalf as well. How does he manage himself through this process, and how much game time is he likely to get? And I go back to the point we made a few days ago. What if Tanner Boyd breaks down this weekend and Luke Metcalf is your guy, excuse me, for the remainder of the season? Then you're going to see where the chips fall.
0: In a big way. Do you throw in, where does he stand? My biggest thing with it, Scotty, I've got to say, is that I just want to see Luke Metcalf go out there and play now, whether that's starting for the Warriors, on the bench, New South Wales Cup. Let's let him do it with the skill set now. Don't forget, he was... this time last year,
1: he was the man.
0: He was the man. Not in the Warriors, in the NRL. He was the man.
1: I want to
0: see him back.
1: And don't just take our endorsement for that. I mean, you know, when writing Sean Johnson's book with him, Perspective, he was huge on Luke Metcalf. Talked about this guy in glowing terms. I mean, this is SJ talking. He knew that this guy was the franchise guy. He was going to take that 7 jersey. He was going to own it. He had huge reps on the kid. It's going to be fascinating to see over the coming months how Luke Metcalf is used and what Luke Metcalf in turn produces for the club. He's got things his own way here, and maybe it didn't work out for him because it didn't pan out the way he thought at the Warriors, and that's okay. But the NRL keeps producing the storylines. Good on the Dragons. It's a good get for me. They need some positive news.
0: Yeah, look, Scott Drinkwater's agreed to go there too.
1: Correct.
0: Phillip Sami on the wing, Kulamatangi in the front row. So they've got some good reinforcements coming. But he's just signed, apparently with a very short conversation, for a franchise that hasn't won a game and doesn't have a coach.
1: Yeah. Yeah, money talks. 1.1 mil, New Zealand. Good on you, Luke. Hey, we need to take a break. Nathan Outridge on the other side. We're going to talk briefly some America's Cup action. Back with you after this.
2: It's unbelievable. What a goal.
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10: ...6:15 here on Sport Nation. Scotty and Sammy with you this morning right through till 9 a.m. Chemist Warehouse keeping Kiwis healthy all year round. Morning lads, says Cody on 8833. The Metcalf situation. I get the rest of the team would show professionalism towards him despite leaving. He's not the first this season after all, but it would be very intriguing to see how Tamati Martin feels given his trajectory at the Warriors has been somewhat similar. Yeah, interesting text, Cody, and we'll touch on that a little bit later. Souths to hammer the Dolphins. That is from Mark. Souths to hammer the Dolphins, Mark. Bullish on the Rabbits. Thanks for your text. The Alpha will take that under consideration for the Alphabet today. All thanks to our friends at the TAB, a $100 bonus cash multi-bet that the Alpha puts on every weekend. And hopefully, if your leg makes it into that multi and it comes in, you will get to share in the winnings. So that's how the Alphabet works today. As you well know, get those bets coming in. If you've got a favourite for the week, if you've got one you think's going to work, we'd love to hear from you. I'm just trying to get Nathan Outridge up on the line at the moment. America's Cup gets underway from a preliminary regatta point of view next week, Thursday, in Sardinia, Cagliari. And it'll be the AC40s, the smaller boats, eight of them entered. There are eight fleet races. The top two teams will go through to contest the final. Emirates Team New Zealand with two boats, including the Wooth Women's and Youth boat. Got to get that out. I can't say that properly. And Nathan Outridge, of course, helmsman, is on the line with us. Nathan, very good morning from New Zealand to you. Happy evening to you. How's it all going there?
11: Yeah, really good, thanks. We're over in Italy now and just getting ready for our first day sailing tomorrow. All the equipment's arrived and, yeah, got both AC40s all checked off this afternoon and looking forward to getting it on.

0: flight control is not really a role that we have to do, whereas normally when you're sailing the AC-75, we're flying the boat and trimming the sails all manually, whereas yes. on the AC-40, they've got the one design autopilot system. And so it's a lot more, I guess, even across the teams, because the autopilot does a very good job of being one design across the fleets. So it comes down a little bit more to racing skills and like the trimming skills. And yeah, we'll find out in a few days. We've not really sailed the AC-40 for a long time now. So I'm looking forward to getting out on the boat and getting a feel for it again.
1: Yeah, when you talk about racing skill, is that about picking shifts? Is that understanding conditions? I mean, are these more traditional sailing skills that are required when you've got that autopilot function on the boats?
0: Yeah, I guess so. Like, there's still some inputs you can put into the autopilot in terms of, you know, how the foils will operate. But it ultimately does come down to how fast you can make the boat go. So how good you are at trimming and driving the boat, trimming the sails, driving the boat, trying to get, you know, the right speed out of the boat. But because the boats all have the capability of doing the same speed, it is a lot more about, you know, your starting, your tactical awareness, how good you are at managing the traffic. You know, we're going to have 8 boats on the start line, which is more than we've ever had in the AC-40. So, yeah, it'll be a bit more of a sailor's race than a design race, this one.
2: Nathan, it's Sam here, mate. Thanks for coming on the show with us. Listen, I've been in one of those driverless cars in San Francisco's, the Waymos. It is just sitting there and having no control over what's going on. Pretty slightly different with you guys, but can you explain, from a sailor's point of view, autopilot, knowing, you know, Scotty talks to us with fear that computers are taking over the world. can you talk through the autopilot system to the layman and how weird that must be?
0: Yeah, absolutely. Yeah, it is a little bit concerning that a computer can do a better job than a human, but it does have some flaws that we have learned sailing these boats, you know, over time. Basically, we have a few inputs to the autopilot. So we kind of think of it in 3 different inputs that we can put into the boat. So there's the cant system. So that's the foil arm that hangs out the side. You can swing it up and down. And so with that, you can say cant the foil underneath the boat and it will give more lift and less side force resistance. And if you did that, the boat would need to heel to windward a little bit more to balance it out, or you could cant the foil out to leeward, and in which case you would sail the boat flatter or with leeward heel. So that's one of the like inputs we have. The next input is what we call sink or ride height, and that's how deep the foil sits below the surface of the water. So when we're going fast, we want to minimize foil drag, so we want less foil in the water. So we will increase the sink to make the boat fly higher and higher so we can go faster. And then the autopilot knows, okay, I only want 0.5 meter of foil under the water, and it will target that. But it'll vary around that number, but it's targeting that. But then say you're doing a maneuver and you're going to turn the boat and you're going to end up going slower, you might want to put more foil in the water so you get a bit more grip to help with the speed build. And so we're adjusting these controls on the autopilot. And then the last control we have is the rudder, and that changes the trim of the boat. So again, when you're going really fast, you want to have that bow down trim look. So you add more rudder lift to make it a little bit more nose down. You get a little bit of rudder out of the water to reduce the drag. But when you're going slower or the waves are bigger, you might decide to put a little bit more rudder in the water, a little bit more control with your steerage. And so we kind of got those 3 controls. So that's cant, sink, and trim is what we refer to them as.
1: That's about the most succinct description of sailing an AC-40 I think we could have possibly hoped for, Nath. You've got a women's and youth team involved as well. So a little bit of extra pressure on the seniors here, because you don't want to be dusted up by the juniors, do you?
0: No, absolutely. No, it's an amazing opportunity to have 2 teams, you know, being represented. And it's a fantastic opportunity for our youth and women's sailors as well, because the Youth and Women's Cup is going to happen again up in Naples next year. So it's a great way to get more boats on the water. And it's actually a really good way for us, you know, to be pushing ourselves. You know, we've got the young kids coming through and the top female sailors in the country. In fact, across a lot of the countries, you know, we'll be bringing along 2 boats. And so it's a huge challenge for us, because, you know, at the end of the day, we need to put the best people on the boat come the AC75 next year. And if we start getting schooled up by the younger kids, then, you know, our jobs are on the line. So I'm sure this is a bit of a instruction from senior management to keep us on our toes.
1: Nathan, you can see this, by the way. It all starts in 6 days' time, 21st, and you can watch coverage on TVNZ.

0: free-to-air, and you can watch that all the way through to the 38th America's Cup in Naples in Italy. Nathan, I do need to touch on some news over the last 48 hours, and that is Australia have put an entry in for the America's Cup, which is exciting news for Australian sailing, but exciting news too for your old mate Glenn Ashby, who's very much going to be involved in that. What have you made of their decision to enter the Cup?
1: Well, I think it's fantastic news, and you know, I know Glenn really well, and also Tom Slingsby, who's going to be part of that program. And it's been rumored for months and months that you know, they want to be there on the start line, and you know, to hear the news finally be announced that the entry is official, you know, is fantastic. And they won't be racing this weekend here in Italy, but we hope to get them, you know, out on the water, hopefully for the next AC40 event that happens. But the fact that that increases, you know, the entries is a massive thing for the America's Cup. But the fact that Australia now have a team after, what has it been now, 26 years since they've been an Australian team in the America's Cup. I think 2000 was the last time in Auckland, when the Cup was there, was the last time that there's been an Australian team. And, you know, Glenn's an amazing character, a really good person. And if, you know, you wanted someone to lead your technical development of your America's Cup team, you know, he's definitely one of the most qualified people for that. So, you know, fantastic news, and looking forward to racing those guys next year.
0: Well, let's get back to your boat. Seb Menzies joining you along with the very experienced now Andy Maloney and Ian Jensen, mates. And in terms of on the other boats, you'll see Erica Dawson and Jake Pye in the dual helm positions with Serena Woodall and Josh Armit. In terms of all of those sailors you're working with here, and I include the women's and youth team, I mean, just how exciting are this group of sailors, or is this group of sailors, in terms of their technical ability, but also their skill in terms of driving these boats?
1: Yeah, it's a really exciting lineup we've got, and we've spent the last few months over summer, like probably starting back in October last year, was when we really started, you know, pushing forward on the AC40 program for this campaign. And as the campaign's gone on, you know, we introduced two AC40s on the water, and you know, it's quite fascinating. You talk to some of the people in the chase boat, and the level is so high that they often can't even tell who's on what boat. That's how well the boats are being sailed. And, you know, we'd switch sailors between the boats. And, you know, someone like Jake Pye's, you know, done an incredible job. He's been, you know, across all the different boats. This is his first time involved in an America's Cup campaign. He missed out on being a part of the Youth America's Cup last time round. And he's just, you know, taking it on.

0: both boats. And, you know, as I was saying, we're rolling the boats into the water tomorrow, and it'll be our first time to get on the Italian waters and start sailing the boat side by side. And from Tuesday of next week is when all the unofficial practice racing starts beginning, and race management are going to set the courses, and we start to line up the other teams. So a lot's happened since Barcelona in terms of, you know, our sailing team, but also what's been going on with the other sailing teams. So, you know, this event's a real benchmark event for us to see, you know, how we stack up against everyone. And I'm sure out of this we're going to learn a lot of things and make sure we keep developing.
1: You're toey, aren't you? You can't wait to get out there.
0: Pretty exciting. Yeah. You know, you fly all this way to the other side of the world. We've been here for 3 days. The boats are slowly coming together. It was a pretty cool afternoon to get all the system checks done. And, yeah, looking forward to getting sailing tomorrow.
1: Nate, so great you could take the time to join us. I know it's 8:30 there, your time. So a busy day ahead tomorrow. Get some good sleep and give our regards to all the team. Can't wait to follow your fortunes live here on TVNZ throughout these preliminary regattas and, of course, building into the main event next year. Nathan Outridge, skipper, joining us on the line. Thanks, Nathan. Have a great night.
0: Thank you very much, and thanks for your support. We're looking forward to getting into it.
1: Good on you, mate. Well done. Nathan Outridge there. Hey, lads, how are the Kiwi boys going on in the golf, please? Is this text message. Let me be your scorecard. Ryan Fox has finished the day even, tied for 36. But in saying that, only three shots behind the leader. Potchita is leading this event. And Dan Hillier has finished two over, which sees him in a tie for, one over, in a tie for 69th. In fact, Dan Hillier's got the last hole still to go. So that's first round. Some players are blowing out, some big names as well. Rory McIlroy has finished the day four over. So if you're following the PGA Championship, some of the big names have struggled in the first round.
2: Four over
1: for our man Rory McIlroy. But Xander Schauffele, my pick to win it, tied for fifth, two under, one shot back.
2: That's the way.
1: Yeah. Alphabet offerings, keep them coming in. Deep South Mark, Cowboys score 10-plus points each half at 275. Alofiana Khan-Pereira to score two or more tries at threes. And Tangitao to score a try in both halves. I'm assuming you mean Caleb Tangitao. A try in both halves.
3: Deep South Mark was very successful with a couple of his high-paying power plays last week.
1: Yes, so he was.
3: Yeah. Have to have a look at that.
1: Okay.
2: I think it was all right the week before as well, wasn't he?
1: Obviously, he comes in. He goes well.
2: A couple together.
1: Yeah, he goes well. It is 6:28 here. We're going to have to take a short break because Maya Wilson is standing by with your sports news headlines. Andrew Gordy is still to come as well as he casts his eye over New Zealand's FIFA World Cup squad and gives us an insight into what it's like to cover the event as a journalist, as Andrew Gordy was for many, many years with our friends at 3. We'll see you after the break.
4: 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Two English giants go head to head as Chelsea take on Manchester City at Wembley. With silverware and history on the line, can City add another trophy to the cabinet? Or will Chelsea rise to the occasion on the biggest stage? The FA Cup final. Chelsea against Manchester City. Kick off 2 a.m. Sunday. Thanks to Talk Sport.
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0: Yes, exciting time for the Wellington Phoenix women. Not only do they have their A-League final this weekend, but a lot of the team has been recognised by their peers as a result of the team's record-breaking A-League football season. Six players have been named in the Professional Footballers Australia Team of the Season, while coach Bev Priestman has been voted Coach of the Year. Heading to the New Zealand Swimming Championships, Olympian Erica Fairweather has kicked off day two with an absolute bang, breaking a New Zealand record and swimming under the Commonwealth Games qualification time with 1:55.06 in the women's 200 metre freestyle. And bear with me while I get my pronunciation in check. You talked about South African prop sumo earlier at the top of the hour.
1: Do you want me to say his name?
0: Yes, please.
1: Okay, let me say his name for you. Asinathi Ntlabakanye.
0: Yeah, see, that's impressive. So he has been banned for 18 months for a doping offence, ruling him out of the Rugby World Cup. The sanction is due to expire on November the 13th last year, which is the day of the World Cup final. However, in August, the South African Rugby Union did confirm he failed a drugs test in a statement, proclaiming his innocence over the non-performance enhancing substance, which was prescribed by a specialist physician in early 2025 for medical reasons, and was taken with the approval and supervision of a doctor specifically appointed to manage the medical affairs of a professional rugby player. So 18 months, coming from an athlete, when you do the anti-doping testing, you've got to do it every year, 18 months is a short ban. So I think, from my opinion, the anti-doping agency has recognised that he, obviously it showed up in his system, but maybe didn't go through the right therapeutic use exemption, hence the ban. If he had had that TUE, he would not be banned from the sport.
1: Okay.
0: And that was, there's your education for your anti-doping rules.
1: I appreciate that.
0: All thanks to Night and Day. Get Mount Cookies and Cream Deluxe Shake.
2: No. You need to say, you need to slow this down for Scotty. It's Mount Cook.
0: Is it?
2: Ease and Cream. That's how he needs it.
0: It's Mount Cook, Ease and Cream.
1: There you go.
0: Really?
1: Yeah.
0: Not, we're that's not how, high maintenance.
1: It's taken me two, it's taken me 2 months to figure out the pun.
0: Really?
1: Yeah.
0: We're nearly at the end of the, well, we're halfway through the month.
1: I know.
0: You can get that $5 every day this month.
1: Oh, that's good. Thanks, Maya. How are you feeling, by the way? We've got Timu Parabari coming up. How are you feeling on this big fixture this weekend, huh?
0: I'm excited.
1: Are you?
0: I am.
1: Yeah?
0: Yeah, I'm just enjoying playing with a great bloomin' team, mate. Like, and we're at home. It's Pacifica round. All our coach and management team are in Tab Pacific, so they're in the island attire. Hey. You will see our men in Eawhai Kanga, or the Samoan men's skirt.
1: It's going to be a lot
0: of novelty.
1: There's going to be a lot of novelty chocolate bars around the neck too.
0: We've had a few, because we've had five milestones in our team this season, and it's round six. So our coach hit 50 caps last week. We had 350ths and 100 last week.
1: Yeah, okay. Yeah, it's a lot
0: get
1: of lays.
0: Get them chocolates. A lot of lays.
1: Yeah, a lot of lays.
2: Hopefully some chahus instead of thundersticks too. That would work well for me.
1: Do you know what you need? You need to bring in the Warriors drummers.
0: We are bringing in drummers.
1: We've got drummers.
0: I hope they're the Warriors drummers, because I love going to a Warriors game and getting into that atmosphere. You just don't get that at netball. Or maybe I'm just too focused on the game. I should be.
1: Yeah, I think you're probably quite focused on the game.
2: Pay attention. Just, headphones in. Zoned out.
1: Stay focused.
2: There's people here.
1: Drumming. Yes. Carlo Tizzano, first, second, third or fourth try scorer and forced to win 1-12. That is $9. That is also from Deep South Mark. Roll on Saturday night at Eden Park, says Auntie Jody. Not Auntie Tony, Auntie Jody, who's the auntie of the Sullivan boys. The Sullivan brothers against each other. Yes, correct.
2: Oh, how good.
1: Zana Balan going toe-to-toe. Speaking of anti-doping, whatever happened with the Joe Parker positive test? Actually, to be honest, we spoke about this just the other day. Still no real word on where that is at. Of course, an A-sample tested positive for a banned substance, but we are still awaiting further information, and everyone's gone underwater on that one. So we'll keep you posted as news comes to hand. Thanks for the text as well. Sammy, we missed the deep dive. Did you have a deep dive? Do you want to do a shallow dive before we get to the break? We missed deep dive.
2: Look,
1: this morning.
2: We did a

0: big old deep dive into how an autopilot works on an America's Cup boat.
1: Gosh.
0: I feel enlightened.
1: I feel like I could go and sail an AC40 now. That's how informative that interview with Nathan Outridge was.
0: Well, he also kind of suggested at the start there is that that's kind of, you don't need to worry about selling it as long as you can
1: work out the trimming,
0: you'll be good.
1: Don't paraphrase that. He said you have to focus on the real sailing, not the trimming and flight controls and all the computer games.
0: The concept of an autopilot are one of those. I mean, and I say this with the greatest amount of respect because I think that it's an extraordinary skill set they have. But there's a fair bit of crashing those things as it is.
1: Ah, yes.
0: When there's humans are looking around, seeing what's going on.
1: You've got driverless cars in your head. That's what you've got. I think when they say autopilot, though, that you've still got to get the settings in. So you're constantly setting the autopilot. It's just making the moves for you. It's controlling the rudder and the foils.
0: It's very unfair of me, but I've got Homer Simpson hitting that button with and then getting the bird to do it instead of him in my head. I don't know why.
1: You need to get Homer Simpson out of your head. Hey, Andrew Gordy's coming up just around the corner here on Sport Nation 6:45. He is going to be running his eye over this World Cup squad, but also giving us some insights into his time covering the game as well, including at World Cup level. Do the Warriors get any money this early move to the Dragons? That's from Brian. That's on the Luke Metcalf situation. Sammy is kind of shaking his head, but we can answer that question in a bit more detail for you throughout the show, Brian. So stay tuned. We'll take a short break. Andrew Gordy after this.
2: It's unbelievable. What a goal.
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4: It's Magic Round, and the Warriors are back and refreshed after the bye. 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The Warriors against the Broncos. 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
2: Tune in for live commentary of the Tigers against the Sea Eagles. 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
4: Sport Nation, the Kiwi voice of sport. Scotty and Sammy with you. Meyer and Alpha running the show. It's Alphabet Day today. John says Alphabet, Manly to win both individual halves at 260. Pretty damn good money with the role that they are on. That is from John. Do you agree with that, Akers?
5: I like it. Outside the Waz versus Bronx, Kieran versus Benji, Manly versus Tigers is the one I'm looking forward to, just to watch their styles and see how the Tigers bounce back. But the injuries they've got, man, they're a little while away from getting the ship straightened to me. So Manly are going so good. I really like that one. 260 is good.
4: Yeah, 260 is good value. Win both halves. I wouldn't bet against that. Wouldn't bet against it. It's good. Kitten coming in, team. We'd love your leg. And Alpha's going to run his eye over all of these, of course, and decide which of your bets he will include in the alphabet today. Thanks to the TAB, a $100 multi goes on every Friday. We're looking for a winner. We've been close, haven't we, Alf? We've been close.
6: Yeah, got, I think, some two out of four, three out of five. Just not quite.
4: It's not quite meatloaf, is it? But that's okay. World Cup squad, how excited are you for FIFA? We're less than a month away, team. We are less than a month away. 13th of June, the All Whites will play someone. It's supposed to be Iran, and hopefully it still will be. But that those conversations continue between the Iranian Football Federation and, of course, FIFA. And the Iranians just last week are making sure that they had on the table their case for enhanced security and a lot of guarantees as well from FIFA. We'll
5: Very
4: see.
5: Successful attempts usually put ultimatums to FIFA. Usually works out great.
4: Usually does. Yeah. I mean, FIFA they roll over a lot. But we will see. That is slated anyway for June 13, live on TVNZ. A man who's covered World Cups joins us on the line, and that is the one and only Andrew Gordy. Gords, good morning.
7: Morning, gents. How are we?
4: Look, we're sharp as marbles, as always, here at this time of the morning. Gordy, you're up early. Why are you up so early? Are you one of these 5:30 a.m. people who go to the gym and then looks max?
5: He's just finished his Hydrox, yeah.
7: No gym, no look maxing, but yeah, he does wake up early these days. He's got two boys to get to school early this morning as well, we're up and about.
4: I know that drill, my friends, so I leave them to themselves these days. Hey, Gords, you saw the squad announcement yesterday. I mean, there's some talking points, but I did want to ask you about one, and it's a name that seems to have been one of the most talked about, and that's Tommy Smith, included in the 26.

0: 2010 World Cup, and there were still eight players who didn't see a minute of playing time. And look, I can only sort of reflect on my experience of watching, you know, those players, those 23 players at close quarters at the 2010 World Cup. As the tournament wears on, and you've got a group of players there who are right in the thick of the action, and they're playing, they're totally involved in it. For that other group of players, when you get to that sort of, I would say the second, you know, sort of around and after the second game, you can see the reality set in for those players. They are so close to realising their World Cup dream, but they can't touch it. And that's when a player like Tommy Smith will bring immense value to that squad, because he's going to be in charge, essentially the captain of the non-playing squad, and he's got to keep those players positive, supportive, hungry, but ready as well in case they are called upon. And that is a critical role at a World Cup, which is not like any other environment that they're going to be used to playing in, you know, for friendlies and things like that. This is a World Cup. It's totally different. And I think the people who are sort of being critical of this selection decision don't quite understand the unique environment that is presented when this squad goes to a World Cup.
1: Yeah, Gordon, it's Sammy here. The makeup of a squad is always intriguing, because the majority of the 11 that will trundle out for the group games here, which will be relatively easy to pick for those right into football, those on the fringe are the ones we talk about, those who miss out and those who came in. But the reality is their role isn't massive. Can you explain a little bit more deeper? Why is it important to have Tommy as opposed to somebody else? Because he's been there, he's done that, obviously, as a player. But you know, there's some people who say, well, can't coaches tell these guys to stay in a positive frame of mind?
0: Yeah, no, it's a totally different role and it's a totally different dynamic. So you imagine for those players, who the ones we're talking about who are on the fringes, those players might be either, you know, like a Lockie Bayless, for example, might just be happy to be there. But there will be other players in that non-playing group who will legitimately feel they should be playing. You know what I mean? That they should be in the starting 11, that they should be, you know, playing against Iran or Egypt or Belgium at this World Cup. And that's where that bitterness starts to seep in. And there were definitely players who were in that category at the 2010 World Cup. And where the role is different is, you know, if he's going to be part of the coaching team, for example, officially, he is sitting with the coaches at breakfast and lunch and dinner, and he is wearing different clothing, for example. He's not wearing the playing kit. He's going to be on the sideline at training as opposed to on the grass. That the players will see him in a different light. So it's important, it's that proximity to the player where he's going to bring the value when it comes to, like I say, it's on the team bus. Where are you sitting? Are you sitting with the other coaches, or are you sitting among those players who need that support when it comes to, you know, sort of the second week of that World Cup where, like I say, that reality is starting to dawn on those players. They probably head to a World Cup hoping that they might take the field, and they can have that hope. But when that hope starts to fade, that's where you need to keep the energy up. I think his value will come, you know, in and around and perhaps after that second game of the tournament.
2: Gord, you've been there, done that. You were in South Africa in 2010, so you know what it's like to cover a FIFA World Cup. This one in the Americas, obviously, given what's going on around the globe at the moment, so there will be heightened security. But it's a tough assignment sometimes, isn't it, getting through all the hurdles and obstacles of covering a FIFA event?
0: Absolutely, Sumo, and I think Sammy will vouch for this. He'll know that I've still got PTSD from covering the 2010 FIFA World Cup. I don't want to sound like a whinger here, right? It was obviously, getting to go to that tournament was absolutely amazing. But I can tell you that by the end of it, I can actually remember after the final whistle against Paraguay, myself and my cameraman Billy Payne, we actually hugged, because we'd actually been through a tour of duty. As a non-rights holder, FIFA treat you like a criminal, pretty much. They don't let you into anything. So it was a brutal existence, to be honest, and we had to get pretty creative at times. Just to give you sort of an idea, we had to leave the stadium before the end of every game, and I remember getting a text message from my sister who was watching the game in Melbourne, and she said, "Oh my God." And I said, "What's happened?" And she's like, "What do you mean?" I said, "I'm not in the stadium. I don't know what's happened." She's like, "We scored. Who scored? Winston Reid scored." I was like, "Oh my God." So I didn't even

0: get to see Winston score his goal against Slovakia, for example. So that's the sort of thing you have to go through sometimes as a non-rights holder media. But look, don't get me wrong, I'm not complaining. It was amazing to be at, and amazing experience for those journos who will be going over to this one.
1: Yeah,
2: and that one particularly stung as well, because I don't know if you're aware, Sumo, Andrew Gordy wasn't just a reporter. He was a part selector for the All Whites as well.
1: What?
2: Winston Reid would not have been at the World Cup scoring a goal if it wasn't for Andrew Gordy's investigative journalism work that prodded the cattle there to make this happen. He joined the dots, and Winston Reid went to the World Cup because of it.
1: No.
2: And that's one of the great legacies of Andrew Gordy.
0: You're pumping up my tyres, Sammy. I appreciate that very much. But I'll let you explain that one to the viewers. I'm not going to dine out on that any more than you've just indulged me. So
1: Andrew Gordy, one of the great investigative sports journalists of our time, has uncovered the links between Winston Reid and New Zealand, discovered he's eligible, and New Zealand football have then said, geez, actually, you're quite right. Andrew Gordy is responsible for Winston Reid.
2: Yeah, and how many times did Darren Bazley call you about this team selection, mate?
0: Zero. He's one and done on that front.
1: hey, Gords, before we let you go, obviously we don't have a lot of time, but Iran still, it's not confirmed that they will be there, although FIFA are adamant they will. There's still some toing and froing going between the Federation and FIFA and, of course, the United States itself. Your thoughts on whether they take the field on June 13? Do you think this is a done deal? FIFA will not let them not take the field?
0: Yeah, look, I mean, I've got no major insight into this, but I can't see FIFA allowing a situation where they don't play, if that makes sense.
1: Like, it does.
0: It would completely undermine the World Cup and the integrity of the tournament, the integrity of the organisation, I think, if they didn't stand up and absolutely make certain that this team plays at the World Cup. It would be an embarrassment, frankly. So I certainly hope and expect that Iran are there. And from Darren Bazley's point of view, I hope it is too, because, you know, you can only imagine the amount of effort that goes into preparing for each and every one of these games. And if he's got to make a, you know, sort of a late change to in terms of his scouting and his you know, tactical research, I suppose, into these opponents that they're going to face at a World Cup, you know, it'd be pretty rough on Darren to have to change tack so late. But, yeah, like I say, I would certainly expect that they'll be playing Iran in their first game.

0: absolutely can't stand them, and I will be taking a well-earned holiday from social media if that team raises a trophy come the end of this season.
1: Jeez, yeah, but you hate anything that's not Manchester United, because everyone comes at you and you go at them. It's a vicious circle.
0: No, Sammy, no. We can't go quite that far, but Arsenal are a special breed of fan, and when I say special, they're an absolute bloody nightmare, and they're the worst of the worst. Some of my best friends are Liverpool fans, including you, Sammy, but Arsenal fans, they are a different breed. Just stay right away from them.
2: Oh, we appreciate you. Andrew Gordy, the man, the myth, the legend, joining us on the show. Gords, have a great day, buddy. Get those kids to school on time.
0: Well done. Cheers, man.
2: Thanks, brother. 6:55, coming up 6:56, which means we're going to take a short break. After 7 o'clock, we're going to kick into some cricket. We've got some Phoenix. We've got netball coming up after 8, and we've got Tommy Smith himself on the show at 8:30 this morning. We'll see you at 7.
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5: 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So they're either the 1-12 margin either way, but I'm very confident that the Warriors win this game.
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0: 7:30 here on, should I say 7 o'clock? Don't get ahead of yourself, Sumo. 7 o'clock here on Sport Nation, Scotty and Sammy. Maya and the Alpha running the show for us today. As always, it's Alphabet Day, team. Get your picks of the weekend in for Alpha if he includes your bet in the $100 bonus cash multi, courtesy of our friends at the TAB. You could be in line to share in any potential winnings. It's a great deal. It's a great deal for you. It's a free bet. But you've got to think hard about it because the Alpha is a strategy man. And you know he's a hard marker too, as we can attest to on this show.
1: Can you just see how much energy he's coming in with some of this music too? He was getting the pointing going in the prog booth here. And I was like, I'm here for it.
0: Yeah, it's his favourite day of the week, Alphabet Day. It keeps him occupied. Otherwise, he just has to look at us and go, what are you Muppets talking about now? So, coming up this hour, we are going to be talking to Joe Harmon-McGowan around 7:15, Wisden Cricket Monthly Magazine editor on England's test squad to face New Zealand that first test. I think June 4, the first test. Team flies out on May 22nd. Steve Still also this hour, Phoenix mega fan. He's heading to the grand final this weekend. Bev Priestman, as Maya Wilson mentioned in our sports news headlines, named Coach of the Year in the
2: A-League. How could she not be? How could she possibly not be?
0: Turn that team around, hasn't she? Amazing. And Michaela would still, after her pies, but they're coming to you, Michaela, after the grand final. Now, there was an incident this week when Michaela asked the media manager of the Phoenix, our friend BNV, VBN, where are my pies? And I was

0: And yeah, and the person who accused you,
1: yeah,
0: and the person who accused you was one former All Black Israel Dagg.
1: Yeah, he did.
0: But we should point out it took Israel a fair time to cough up for that fish and chip feed. It didn't. It wasn't like he won the world champs, got home and got a bit of sharky and tatties at him. No. There was a fair bit of toing and froing before that got lined up.
1: Yeah, of course it was. Well, Israel had to reach into his pocket. That's and that hurt him. let's get into a bit of a recharge. See what you missed in the first hour, team.
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1: No surprise, Luke Metcalf was out of the blocks with us today. He has signed a deal with the Dragons, reportedly worth $1.1 million New Zealand dollars per year, a 3-year deal starting from next year. Nathan Outridge joined us out of Sardinia, ahead of the first preliminary regatta of the America's Cup. They'll be racing the AC40s Team New Zealand. There'll be 8 boats and fleet racing into a final match over the course of next weekend. Looking forward to that action. Andrew Gordy too. Great to hear Gords on radio again, talking about the All Whites. Tommy Smith in particular, who will be on the show with us a little bit later this morning. So stay tuned for that. Let us know your thoughts on any of this morning's topics, of course, on 8833. You know the drill. And catch up on what you missed through the podcast channels on the Sport Nation app, Spotify, Apple, or wherever you get your podcast content.
0: So, Scotty, with Nathan Outridge, you mentioned the Aussies coming into it.
1: Yeah.
0: Now, obviously, a great because, first of all, there's a little bit of rivalry already inbuilt there. Could people get invested in and otherwise? Glenn Ashby heading over.
1: Mm.
0: Now, I get it. I do. But I've got to say that after spending as much time as an honorary Kiwi, it doesn't feel right to me.
1: Doesn't it?
0: Well, listen, it's professional sport. Don't care where people go. It's just like he's.
1: But you have no problem with Nathan Outridge being here.
0: Well, I've got to say that my preference would have been for a Kiwi, but I also don't pull the purse strings and I'm not in charge of winning the thing. So it's I'm all good professional sport for them to do what they like. But yeah, look, just Glenn Ashby has been so crucial both on and off the water for Team New Zealand for so long.
1: Yeah, sure has.
0: It just feels like a fair bit of IPs heading over that way as well.
1: It does feel like that. And you wonder if these guys are forced to sign NDAs. But, I mean, how do you in a situation like this when you know everything
0: if you know it,
1: right?
0: How are you supposed to know?
1: You can't unknow it. Well, it's the same with Pete. Pete Berlin going to Prada.
0: For sure it is.
1: You know, like, that is a lot of institutional knowledge to leave Emirates Team New Zealand. And now, of course, news just in the last 48 hours too that Blair Tuke is not going to be sailing this time around. That's of his own volition. He's got other things to do and wants to take a different kind of role with the team. He'll still be a big cog in that machine. But there's 100-odd staff at Team New Zealand. 110 staff. Working across all facets of the team and the sport. It's big business.
0: Huge business.
1: And, you know, having the Cup up there in Naples next year, it will be an exciting event, I'm sure. I know that there are mixed emotions about America's Cup here, and every time we talk about it, those emotions are dredged up once more. Why is it not New Zealand? Why did Team New Zealand take the event away? I mean, it is purely and simple. It has to be a business decision. The money's involved and the people involved want bang for buck. And New Zealand's, we are, and I've said it before and I'll say it again, we are not a great time zone for the biggest markets in the world when it comes to events like this. And you can't do much about that.
0: I get it, but the buy-in for Team New Zealand
1: came. Wayne the Greenwich Meridian.
0: The buy-in for Team New Zealand came because it's now New Zealand's Cup. They're bringing it here. That's always has been the lure of it. So from a business point of view, I understand you've got to make money. It's not exactly grabbing something off Trade Me and waking up the water trial in America's Cup. Things cost a fair bit of coin. I get it. But for us as fans and spectators, it makes perfect sense for me for people's interest and emotional investment to be tested or Wayne, whatever you want to say, because you were like, great, we won, it's here, I can go, the country, we're going to sit around together and get whipped into a frenzy over this, and that's been taken away because of financial reasons. Understand, but also I understand the repercussions amongst the supporter base too.
1: Yeah, no, I don't disagree. And, you know, all emotion is good when it comes to sport. Waz v Bronx, both to score before 10 minutes, 7:50. DJ Tim, he's thinking a fast start at Suncorp. Luke Metcalf, thank you and bye, says Pete. Dave Dobbin Loyal should be playing in the background.

0: Oh, the tugboat race. John, you're so cynical when it comes to America's Cup. Irish John, I don't know why. Why are you so cynical? Did you get kicked off a boat once or something? I'm not entirely sure what your big issue with America's Cup is. Morning, boys, says Mike at number one, Jimmy Star Doomben, 10,000. Cheers, Mike. A horse tip. Now, Alpha's wary of the horse tips when it comes to the alphabet, Mike, but we appreciate that. Jimmy Star and Doombin.
1: Well, my main reason for that is just my lack of knowledge on the subject. So yes. I look at that and go, like, okay, like I'm basically just chucking a dart and trusting the listener completely as opposed to thinking about it.
0: Do you have trust issues?
1: Sort of, yeah.
0: struggling with some trust issues.
2: Hey, Scotty, you and I have something to do with that.
0: don't pick my tips. Just briefly touching on a story in the Herald overnight, Herald Premium Shane Curry, who writes the media section. What about this for a story? It's a story about New Zealand cricket getting a forensic expert involved to see who's leaking information out of New Zealand cricket. And the story of New Zealand cricket employing a forensic expert has been leaked to the New Zealand Herald. Oh, I just love that.
2: NZCIS.
0: NZCIS. Oh, my gosh. So she's all go at New Zealand cricket as they try and tidy up their house. Look, I can tell you, leaks are everywhere in sport. You know, like you're dealing with people all the time, and especially young. Rugby's the worst at it. I mean, rugby leaks all the time. And, yeah, it's hard, but it's a really intriguing story, this. I didn't expect a New Zealand sports organisation to be going down the legal forensic line to look at who is supplying information to various media interests. But good luck with that hunt.
2: Yeah, there's a lot of external sources involved in the conversation as well too, right? With this stuff, it's not like it's just the
0: two separate
2: NZ board sitting around.
0: Two separate law firms and a forensic tech guy.
2: Looking for the guy with the food trolley and the fake moustache.
0: I don't know why I find this funny. I shouldn't. I mean, it's a business and they have a right to protect their information as well. But obviously, journalists will go looking and all the good ones have good sources. That is the way the world works. 7:10 here on Sport Nation. We're going to take a short break. After that, we're on the line to Joe Harmon McGowan out of Wisden. We're going to talk about Brendan McCullum's test team. Is this a significant change of direction for the England coach? We'll find out after the break.
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1: The stories everyone will be talking about today. 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

0: 7:14. Just having a chuckle earlier about an irony moment when the Herald's running a story about New Zealand cricket trying to employ a forensic expert, allegedly, to track down who might be leaking information. And, of course, that story was leaked. And I like that. Now, speaking of espionage in the world of sports, Sammy, you've come across a great story in the NRL too.
1: It's fantastic. Yeah, Code Sport out of Australia announced that there's an NRL coach who has been discovered has set up a burner Instagram account and jumped on and followed all his players on social media so he can see what they're up to make sure they're not doing the wrong thing. Apparently someone within the club, like obviously the coach was telling someone he's doing it, and someone has passed it back down the line through to him, and the players now know exactly who the burner is and are trying to decide whether they're going to block him or not.
0: Oh, they do know who the burner account is.
1: They know who the burner account is by all reports too. So, but they're like, if I do that, then the coach is going to know that we know.
0: This is the problem,
1: so
0: though. That, like the Instagram, it's such a public forum. Like, if you're going to get up to no good, just don't post your photos online. Muppets. Honestly, I don't know what to say to that. But good on the coach. Imagine that. You're trying to come up with a game plan against the Rabbitohs, and meanwhile you're just poring over 26 Instagram accounts looking to see if there's any malfeasance in the squad. Joe Harmon-McGowan out of Wisden joins us on the line, editor of the Wisden Cricket Monthly magazine. Joe, good morning to you.
2: Good morning.
0: Is this a broom? Is this a Brendan McCullum broom? Is this an acquiescence to the demands of the county game? What do you make of this squad selection?
2: I think you could take that impression from it, but actually when you come to the final 11, I'm not sure it's going to look hugely different from the side that was out in Australia getting beaten in the Ashes. There are some new faces, and they're in the squad, but how many of them actually make the final 11 is debatable. We know Emilio Gay is going to open the batting. That's exciting. That's off the back of county runs, so you could say, yeah, they've taken heed of some of the criticism. Zach Crawley has finally had time called in his test career.
0: Yeah.
2: A couple of years too late for the majority of England fans. So, yeah, there's definitely a nod to the county game, but I don't think McCullum's got too swayed by that. I think he's just picked the players he thinks the best for the job this summer.
0: Two other names you mentioned, Emilio Gay, Sonny Baker and James Roo, also named in a test squad for the very first time. Sonny, a fast bowler and a wicketkeeper batter, and James Roo. Their chances of making an appearance in the Test 11 against New Zealand?
2: I think James Roo's slim at this point. He's stacked up the runs in county cricket, but his problem is he's a middle-order batter, and that 3, 4, 5, 6, 7 is pretty locked in for the time being, for the foreseeable. I think he's going to have to bide his time. Sonny Baker's got a chance of playing. I think we'll definitely see him play Test cricket this summer. I think England want to have a proper look at him. They've played him in some white ball stuff. Hasn't gone too well for him, but he's got raw pace. He's exciting. Andrew Flintoff's a big, big fan from his work with the Lions. So I think it's not too long before we see him. Whether it's that first test, I think he might just miss out. But yeah, it won't be too long.
0: Jofra Archer unavailable for at least the first test given his IPL commitments, and Ollie Robinson back in the side as well. From a fast bowling point of view, we know that New Zealand's gone and seam heavy on their selection. Is this going to be a seamers tour in England given the time of year?
2: It generally is, but having said that, the last couple of years it's been hot, the pitches have been flat, the spinners have done a bit more work than you'd traditionally expect. I think spin will have quite a big role to play. That's not to say the pitchers are going to spin big by any means, but sure, the seamers are going to need to rotate. And I think the seamers will be the key, really, this summer. I think you look at those two lineups, and even without Jacob Duffy, you could argue that New Zealand have got the stronger pace attack. Ollie Robinson's an interesting pick. England definitely lost confidence in him, more towards his attitude than his ability. And I think they've gone back to him, really, through a shortage of options. Chris Wokes is obviously retired. James Anderson and Stuart Broad long gone now. So I think they felt they had to go back to him because he's clearly the best bowler of his type in the country. But I don't know whether they fully back his attitude. In the past, they've been frustrated by

0: his injury record, his fitness record, his seeming lack of interest at times. He's convinced everyone, he's been doing the rounds in the media, telling anyone who listened that he's a reformed character and he's ready to go again, and the selectors seem to have listened to him.
1: Speaking of selectors, Marcus North, who's been with Durham over the last, eight seasons, I think, Joe. He's been confirmed as one of the national selectors. What do you make of this move in terms of, again, assuaging some of the county criticism that maybe not enough impetus or onus is put on the county game?
0: Yeah, I think it's a move that's been pretty well received by English fans and the media. He might be an Aussie, but he spent a huge amount of time here. He played for, you know, five or six counties in his playing days. He's lived in the northeast for quite a while. He worked in club cricket up there. He's obviously been with Durham for a few seasons now and done some good stuff there. So I think he's been well received. I think the question is, what role is that selector going to play? We had Luke Wright on board before, but by all accounts, he didn't have a huge influence on selection. It was still really McCullum, Key and Stokes calling the shots. The idea is that North will play a more meaningful role in selection. But that could be quite interesting itself, because Stokes and McCullum are pretty strong-minded chaps who know what they want out of a side. Are they really going to want to be told who should be picked and who shouldn't? That will be an interesting plot to follow this summer.
1: In terms of this upcoming series against New Zealand, after everything, after the Ashes, the disappointment, and there was a lot of grist for the mill, both from a journalistic point of view and a fan point of view, how important to the team and to the fans that England perform admirably in this series?
0: I think it's hugely important. I think, you know, not many people lost their jobs after what was a horrendous Ashes tour. And I think, you know, I think people are on notice here. New Zealand and Pakistan is a tough summer in some ways. I think New Zealand's a tougher challenge than Pakistan at the moment. New Zealand, you know, perennially underestimated, often come over here as the undercard and end up causing England some

0: lose one or both test series this summer, then there might be more sweeping changes at the end of the summer than we've seen in the couple of months since the Ashes. But yeah, I think, you know, England fans are excited by a fresh start, even if it's not that fresh when it comes down to it. Mm. Come the first day at Lord's, everyone's just going to be excited to have Test cricket back again. And the Ashes, for the time being, will be forgotten, I think.
1: Now, there was a long investigation into the relationship between Brendan McCullum and Ben Stokes. Ben Stokes came out and said, look, you know, we have disagreements as a coach and captain. There's no doubt about that, but the relationship is strong. Do you think some of the reporting of that relationship and essentially a potential breakdown in the relationship was overplayed?
0: Yeah, it's hard to know. I mean, you know, I wasn't sitting in that change room, so I can't comment for sure, but... Mm. It's the nature of these things that when England lose an Ashes series, everything gets ripped apart. That's how it goes. We go in these four-year cycles, and naturally there was going to be a lot of soul-searching after what happened. And there does seem to have been some disagreements between Stokes and McCullum over the course of that series. McCullum thought England didn't go hard enough, didn't stick to their principles. Stokes obviously went into his shell, almost showing a different way for his team to play. So there was a bit of conflict there in terms of, you know, philosophy of or style of play. But, you know, if one or the other hated each other or didn't want to be in the same room, they wouldn't both still be in their roles right now. So I think there is it probably fair to say it was overplayed in a sense, because otherwise we'd have seen a much more kind of root and branch review of this side, whereas actually we're going on pretty much as we were prior to the Ashes.
2: Joe, it's Sam here, and while it's an important tour, and obviously post-Ashes there'll be eyes on it, what impact does it have for the England cricket team that it's essentially this tour is happening about the same time as a certain Football World Cup? Does that mean that results otherwise, successful or non-successful, could be, I don't know, just given a little bit of a little less airtime, a little less criticism coming their way?
0: Yeah, it's a very good point. I think there's a clash with England's Croatia's game, I think, is on one of the first test matches. And, you know, this is a football country. Cricket is a very distant second, possibly even third to rugby, you could argue. So, yeah, naturally, football is going to dominate. But cricket has lived a kind of niche existence for a while in some ways, and the people who care really, really care about it. So whilst it might not be kind of taking the back page over here, it's still going to really matter to England cricket fans. And I think, you know, football's football. You're never going to compete with it. but this series, I think, it still matters a huge amount to test fans who want to see England come fighting back after what let's be honest, was a pretty limp showing this winter.
1: Joe, finally, the county game, is it in good health? I've seen good crowds at county games so far this season. Of course, the Hundreds enters an expansion of its all-new Brave era with a lot of Indian ownership involved as well. So in terms of the domestic game, are you feeling it's in a good place?
0: That's a big question to ask last up. Yeah, it depends who you ask, really. County traditionalists would say no. I would argue that the Hundred is starting to dominate. It takes up August over here. The Test series is starting to be moved to accommodate the Hundred. Is this the direction of travel? Are all the 18 first-class counties still going to exist in a few years? And is the Hundred going to dominate even more than it currently does? You know, the county championship's a fantastic competition. So much history, keenly followed by so many fans over here. But it's played during the week. You don't get big attention.

0: got to play this weekend, but do you reckon we could go down to the tat shop and just maybe get them to redo it as a Mystics tattoo before the game?
1: Are you going to pay for it? Like, you're going to pay for...
0: Yeah, I'll book, well, if he's going to get a tattoo, I'll pay for a flight. There's no doubt about that.
1: Well, easy.
2: You're paying for a lot at the moment.
0: No,
2: McKinley's pies and
0: no, well,
2: half
0: is he's,
2: of Bev's dinner.
0: Yeah, well, that's, no, that was Michaela's dinner.
2: Michaela's dinner.
0: Izzy just wanted to upgrade and then threw me under the bus with saying you're paying half. I never said... Did you? Anyone ever hear Izzy go, oh, go, I'll cover half the pies? No.
2: No.
0: But then I get press ganged into paying half the
3: dinner. He did say it the next day, Simo, when you were flapping off. Yeah, when you flapping off in a rage on the you dragging me in.
0: Oh yeah,
3: they put you on the hook for $100. That's
0: well,
3: why
0: I
3: had flapping off.
0: Well, I first of all had to ask what I was flapping off in a rage about, because that's a common occurrence on this show.
3: Yeah. So I reckon you could, either way, whether, no matter the result, you got Izzy on the hook for half the pies, I reckon. I'm sure we can find that audio.
0: To be honest, Ricardo's sitting out at his desk, and being a Wester, he's likely got a compass and some biro, so we'll just do that tat ourselves in the break, which we're taking now.
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5: 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Two English giants go head to head as Chelsea take on Manchester City at Wembley. With silverware and history on the line, can City add another trophy to the cabinet? Or will Chelsea rise to the occasion on the biggest stage? The FA Cup final. Chelsea against Manchester City. Kick off 2 a.m. Sunday. 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

0: Sport. 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
1: All the sport you need to be across this morning. 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
2: Hey, guess what? Iris John says hearing Robbie under a tattoo needle live on radio. Let's go. I'll stump up a hundy. Have a Robbie charity fundraiser. Thanks, Iris John. Apparently he's having a nice calm day on the farm down in the Naki. So he doesn't want any of your Shakira or your... Imagine Maradona as the halftime show. Just the corpse of Maradona instead of Madonna.
3: Instead of Madonna.
2: That'd be so good. Yep, let's set up and give a little page for Robbie to fly to Oz. Get that tat. Joseph says, I'd get my AFL club logo after 21 years of playing for them. One of the lads got a poo kick or getting his stumps knocked over on his ass on a cricket trip one year for his love of Ohuka Cricket Club.
3: Good on that. See, look, that's a creative tattoo. I'm down with that.
2: Yeah. Ohuka comes up occasionally on the show, and I'm banned from Ohuka, so for reasons that best not talked about here. 7:45, and it is time to talk football, and Phoenix in particular. And who knows more about the Phoenix than this guest? Steve Still joins us on the line. Steve, good morning.
4: Morning, guys. How are you?
2: We're sharp.
4: Just a small correction, Scotty. Not a super fan. The family call me a Phoenix tragic. So.
2: Phoenix tragic. Well, I think super fan's so much nicer than tragic. There's nothing tragic about being a Phoenix fan, is there? Now, Steve, we were just talking about tattoos, and you have a very large Phoenix tattoo across the back. How painful was that, and did you have any reservations?
4: No reservations. There's more than just the Phoenix behind it, though, guys. It's... In 2014, the daughter and I both got cancer, and I'm a bit of a tattoo fan, and when we got our all clear in 2019, I'd always wanted a full-back job, so I thought, well, yeah, why not? Went to my tattoo artist, and he came up with a design. So although it's Phoenix, there is another more personal meaning involved as well. So.
2: That's amazing. Steve, well, I'm so glad that you got through that particular battle. Speaking of battles, it's a big one this weekend for the club, isn't it?
4: Yeah, you're not wrong. It's going to be a pretty impressive attendance, I think. I've been led to believe there's already over about 350 in the way bay, so there's going to be a bit of noise, and there's flags and drums coming over from New Zealand, so... quite a few of us flying over, so it's pretty exciting, especially considering where we've come from, you know.
2: Yeah.
4: It's pretty emotional. Actually, there was a few of us, you know, a bit of dust got in our eyes last Sunday, so.
2: I can imagine.
3: Yeah, it was Steve when I asked you about it. I said, are you heading over? You said, I could not, would not miss it. And that underlines, this isn't just a team you support. It becomes a part of your identity, doesn't it? And what is it about this club that you think makes it so special?
4: Phoenix first came around, I'd sort of listened to Radio Sport at the time, and I heard Brendan interviewing a couple of guys. I heard a couple of the original Yellow Fevers guys being interviewed on the radio, and I just thought it'd be quite cool to be on the ground floor of a new club that was being started, and you just sort of buy into it, and over the years it's become the thing. I've had a few other health issues, and the Phoenix have been really cool. You know, you can, as you guys know, you can lose your mind for 2 or 3 hours, whether you're at the ground or whether you're watching on TV, and it sort of puts everything else out of your mind, you know. And it's such a good group of fans. It's unbelievable, you know. And not just the Phoenix fans. We've made friends with Redwig Steve, who comes from Adelaide, who comes to all the games in New Zealand. You know, he's such a cool guy. You know, and it's a community as much as anything else.
2: In terms of what the women have done for the club this year, Steve, it has been an amazing trip under the guidance of Bev Priestman. But just take us back to last weekend in Porirua Park. In terms of all the Phoenix events you've been to, game days you've been to, how does that one rate for you?
4: Right up there with the men's semi-final a couple of years ago. Yeah. That was just so special. And just to see all the

0: kids involved, and so many new fans involved as well. And it's just the progression of the women's team itself, as not only the teams playing, but the support levels. You know, there were times there where we had very few people going to watch, you know. And if it's one thing Phoenix fans do well, we're probably, our women's team probably has the best supporters in the A-League, which is, when you consider the size of some of the cities the Australian teams come from, that's saying a hell of a lot. You know, that little old Wellington has a supporter base that really gets behind the girls. And you speak to any one of the girls in the team, and they will tell you what the fans mean to them. So,
1: oh, that's awesome.
0: Awesome. It's just cool.
1: Yeah, it is.
2: Also, what would it mean for the Phoenix to get an A-League title before Auckland FC? Let's be honest.
0: Who?
1: Oh, well played, sir. Well played. What about that rivalry, Steve? I mean, has that sharpened your guys' minds a little bit down there in Phoenix land, having a local rival? I know things haven't gone your way results-wise, but, you know, what does it mean to the club to sort of actually have to show a bit of force here as fans?
0: I think derbies are just so special. You can't. I got a few, you know, coming from Waitemata. I've obviously got rugby and league mates, you know. And I said to them, I said, "You guys, New Zealand sport won't have seen anything like it when they see a derby rivalry." Mm. I said, "There's nothing else in sport like a derby, you know." And yes, we've been banged up a little over them, but it's fun. It's just, you know, and despite some of the trash talk from, but fair enough, from both sides at times, there's never anything more into it. You know, it's just, yeah, next year.
1: Yes, exactly. There's always next year. Now, Steve, tell us about the itinerary for you this weekend. When are you going, and what does a game day look like for a Phoenix Tragic? Your words, not mine.
0: Right, well, I fly out at 2:35. I've had pictures this morning already of some of the boys sitting in the bar at the airport who caught the early flights over.
1: Good.
0: So they're going to be well lathered up. Some of them are going to head to a pub tonight to watch some other team play a semi-final, but I've said I'm not going to Melbourne to watch some other team play a game of bloody football. So
1: straight to the cast.
0: So tomorrow at about 12 o'clock we'll head to it's a place called the Pink Lemonade.
1: Mm-hmm.
0: Yellow Fever and all the hangers-on and associated people will all congregate there. We're planning, I think, at this early stage, about an hour before kickoff, we'll march on down to the stadium and hopefully we'll have arrived there and the girls will be out having their warm-up and we'll scream and yell. And then afterwards, hopefully, we're all celebrating with copious amounts of good fluid.
1: Sounds like a hell of a trip, Steve. And if anyone deserves to have a great time, it's you. We wish you all the safest travels. Yeah. Have fun with the fever.
0: Can I just say one thing before you guys go?
1: Yeah.
0: Can I just give a shout out and a really special thank you to Rob Morrison and the Weldex guys. What they have done for not only Wellington, but New Zealand football has been absolutely amazing. Mm. They put their hands in their pockets since they took over from Terry, and they continue to do so. And what they've developed here in Wellington is incredible. And they cop a lot of flack from some people who don't know better. But us fans know what Rob and his guys have put in, and we really do appreciate it.
1: That is classy from you, Steve. And I'm sure that message will arrive at its destination as well. We appreciate you joining us. We wish you all the best on your trip to Melbourne. And, of course, we wish the Phoenix women all the very best as well, Steve. Have a great time, buddy.
0: Thanks, guys.
1: Appreciate you. That's Steve.
2: Come on, the Knicks.
1: Pink Lemonade. You don't want to confuse that with the Blue Oyster Bar. That's all I'm saying. So have fun at the Pink Lemonade, all you Phoenix fans out there. That's a very old 80s reference, that.
2: It is, but sorry. I get it, which is just as slight on me as much as is on you.
1: It is. Hey, Deep South Mark says, we're talking about tats. We're going to get Robbie a tat, we've decided. It's just going to cost me a flight somewhere in the world, probably Niue. And he can go and stay at your mother-in-law's, actually.
2: Yeah, he's welcome to.
3: Now, if you fly me to Bodo, I'll get a Warriors tattoo.
1: I'm flying you to the Arctic Circle. Yeah.

0: Yeah.
1: That's a long way to go. Do you mind? I've got a cheap route here through Lebanon. Are you up for it?
0: Yeah, yeah.
1: Okay. Always thought about getting a Southland Stags Landers logo, AB's Fern and a Steinlager S on my ankles. How many ankles you got? That's four things, Deep South, Mark. I suppose there's an inside and out. Never made the teams, but laying down my loyalties with ink was the idea. We're just asking the question, how many of you out there do have a sports team tat from your favourite team or a sports-related tat? That could be a club team you played for, could be a team you watch, team you follow, could be a player. Someone's probably got a big Dylan Watene Zalesniak tattoo on their left tit.
2: Remember when the Warriors had a tattoo stand at Sylvia Park?
1: They had a tattoo stand?
2: Yeah, and they were giving away free tattoo, like Warriors tattoos. You
1: like proper tat. You could get there and get tatted
2: up. I don't want to say it's like you put your arm under a thing or something and you didn't know what you were going to come out with. Like it was going to be Warriors related, but you didn't know
1: what the tat was going to look like.
2: No.
1: So it was a tattoo glory hole, essentially.
2: Yeah, you shoved your arm
1: through a hole in the curtain and...
2: That's Warriors fans for you though, isn't it?
1: Back with a tat. Jeepers. I'm not game for that. Robbie, we're not going to put you through that. You get to choose. We'll see you at 8 o'clock.
3: It's Magic Round, and the Warriors are back and refreshed after the bye. Now, they head to Brisbane to take on the Broncos. 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We've got you covered with all the action, thanks to our mates at SEN. The Warriors against the Broncos. 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

0: your sporting weekend. 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

0: Just gone 8 o'clock, team. We've got an hour to go before Rick and Chappie take over between 9 and 12. The Rural Roundup with Erin Speedy between 12 and 1 this morning, this afternoon. 12 and 3 is Steffi and Jello. Millsy and Guy between 3 and 6. And Studs Up with Ricardo live from Tyler Street tonight ahead of Auckland FC v Adelaide. Oh, that's a big old game of football. Big old game of football tonight out of Australia, and a big weekend for New Zealand football as well. The Golden O, or a tat of David Latta. All you need, lads. A Crazy Dave tattoo. There's something.
1: Imagine Dave Latta tattooed across your back.
0: Oh, my goodness. Well.
1: With the frenzied eyes or the hand in the head? Which, like, what's
0: with
1: what's
0: his your... with his hand around Colin Hawke. Alphabet A-League, women's final. Both teams to score at $1.65. Alpha, here you go. It's going to be close, but I think either team will win 2-1. Hopefully it's the Phoenix. Good luck to them. Thanks, John. Thanks for your text. There's another text here. I can't read it out because it's got a swear word in it.
1: Oh.
0: And I'm not entirely sure. What it's referring to, but I appreciate it. The last two words are best yet. The first word I can't say. Anyway, I'll let you figure that out for yourselves. And before we figure out what we're doing this hour, let's have a recap, shall we?
2: The Signet Morning Recharge. 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
0: Yeah, Luke Metcalf has been a topic of conversation today. Mixed emotions around Listenerland on Luke Metcalf's decision to head to the Dragons. Nathan Outridge joined us from Team New Zealand, Emirates Team New Zealand in action this coming week in Sardinia. It's the first of the prelim regattas for the America's Cup 38th edition. They're racing the AC40s, New Zealand team, two New Zealand teams in fact, including the women's and youth team in action in fleet racing. Andrew Gordy joined us chatting All Whites. Joe Harmon McGowan, interesting take from him on New Zealand's opponent coming up in June, England. Their test squad named for that series gets underway June 4. Steve Still, Phoenix tragic, his term, not mine, but a great super fan of the club, and he's heading to Melbourne this afternoon to join up with a whole lot of other Phoenix fans as they look forward to grand final time. Let us know your thoughts on any of this morning's topics, and the big topic here, what tat would you get? What tat do you have? We want to know about your sporting tats. I'm trying to get Robbie a tattoo. It's going to cost me a flight somewhere. He reckons I've got to fly into the Arctic Circle, but he'll get a Warriors tat. We'll make it happen. Maya's got a very tiny Stars tat.
3: That's pitiful, eh?
0: Very tiny.
1: If you do have a tattoo and you played for the Silver Ferns, isn't it like almost a requirement you need to get a fern on you at some point if you've represented New Zealand? I wouldn't put a fern on me because I've never represented New Zealand. It's like the Olympic ring type of stuff. It's you earn that opportunity. But if you'd done it, I think I probably would have if I'd qualified to represent New Zealand anything other than crap talking.
0: See a lot of Olympic rings. See a lot of rings tats.
1: Yeah.
0: Not tats on the ring, but a ring tat. What about sumo across your two backs? Jeez, that's a fat joke. That's harsh.
1: Wow.
0: Wowee. No need. There's a need for this, though. Take it away, Ackers.
1: Yeah, rivalry round today. We like to look at some of the great head-to-head matchups. And in rugby league and the Warriors, well, it's the OG.
4: Yeah.
1: Warriors-Bronco. It is the original rivalry back from day dot. The very first moment that they ran out there in front of 29,000 fans, though, I swear, there is 75,000 people say they were there. So it's grown in popularity. But let's take you right back to where this one started. The ARL, the Winfield Cup, expanding to 20 teams, and the Auckland Warriors making their mark against unequivocally, undeniably, the hottest team of the 90s and the comp favourites that year, the Brisbane Broncos.

0: now. Massive turnout. Dean Bell leading them out through the fire, and after falling behind early, the crowd was down, but they were soon up on their feet. Fetu Tai was sitting there, went up Phil Blake, first ever Waz try. Sean Hoppy, Big Tony Taps, Tia Rowe Party, all getting across the line. Sumo, remember it like it was yesterday. 22-10 they're up. Then an Alfie Langer double turned the game on its head, and Brisbane ended up snatching a 25-22 win that still rankles big time for me 32 years later.
1: Does it?
0: Yeah, big time. I still remember that. It was a missed opportunity for it. I remember the devastation on that one. The Broncos snuffed out the Warriors' hopes of final footy in their maiden campaign as well. 44-6, the final round flogging. But the Warriors secured their first ever 2-point sumo against the Queensland club the following year. That's when all the Super League-bound clubs, over the big battle, they forfeited the first round. Except for the Waz, hey? How's that for smart? Mm. No, we'll put together somebody. They get the 2 points. Love that. But that was as close as the Warriors got to a win in that particular millennium. In 2001, though, the Warriors finally cracked the code in their 10th attempt. An historic first win thanks to a Stacey Jones drop goal, 13-12. The following year, backed it up with back-to-back triumphs, including the start of what I like to call the punch-on era.
2: Smothering defence and a bit of a smack in the chops.
0: They hit him where it hurts as well, on the scoreboard.
2: Jones, looking for the knockout blow. Pass comes across, Melly, this time they're not denied. That's the match winner, Brisbane. They are dead ducks. The Warriors, they've done it again.
0: So good. Costo. If you missed the Costo era, you didn't live. Seriously. Now, 2003, Sumo, another banger year for this rivalry, if you're a Waz fan in particular, included the iconic Sione Famuina over-the-head match winner that sent Ray Warren into raptures.
3: Tommy gets it away. Now it's going back. Oh,
0: so good. I reckon that's up there as far as passes in Broncos games, up there with Ali Lauatiti's extraordinary flick pass to Stacey Jones. That was just breathtaking. Now, the return match at Mount Smart was less basketball and more UFC, starting with Monty Beetham being backslammed.
4: And an uplifting experience for him. The captain is dumped. And he cops plenty. Oh, it's on. Carl Webb was in the thick of it. Oh, mayhem at Ericsson. Punches coming from everywhere. Oh! Goodfield getting a couple in. And don't they love it?
0: I was there. They did absolutely love it. There began to be a bit of parity between these sides and some special contests, including in 2011 when everyone showed up at Suncorp to see Darren Lockyer equal the record for the most premiership games in history with 349, but they left talking about a bloke playing in his eighth game, a certain Sean Johnson, whose footwork led to one of the most dazzling tries still to this day on his career highlight reel.
5: And Johnson steps straight through, support on the inside, decides against it, but has Johnson got the legs? He certainly does.
6: Whoa.
0: The Broncos did prevail 21-20 with Panthers coach in waiting, actually, Peter Wallace, icing that one with a late 1 pointer. A couple of years later, the Warriors produced their biggest ever win. Biggest ever over the Broncos. 56-18 at Suncorp. 10 tries. It was an absolute doozy. Suffer in your jocks, Broncos, on that occasion. But plenty of anguish and frustration thrown in there too over the many, many years. Like that loss in Napier, that was a hard one to take. It looked like the Warriors were going to do that. And then the 2023 season to remember, of course,

0: ended at the hands of the Broncos, agonisingly short of a grand final, as former Warrior Reece Walsh went all NFL on us.
1: Reece Walsh gets away. Martin, that's Ford. That's got to be Ford. That's a mile forward. Gerard Sutton, what are you doing? Jordan Rickey goes in. That is the most forward pass I have ever seen. That is unbelievable.
0: Preach, oh, Sammy Hewitt.
2: Sammy.
0: Preach. Preach. Oh, still, look, and the Warriors and the Broncos did meet in another thriller last year too. The twists and turns saw the Broncos force golden point at 18-all, where Walsh's karmic kickoff went too long. And who should step up?
1: Luke Metcalf from halfway. Sends it on his way. It's got distance. Has it got accuracy? Yes, it does!
2: Yeah, baby!
1: It does, and Luke Metcalf throws the lasso around the Broncos and wrestles them to the turf in extra time.
0: Now, the Broncos won the return match at Suncorp later that year. The same game Luke Metcalf tore his ACL, actually. Lost the chance at the Dally M, perhaps the last time he'll ever wear the Warriors number 7 as well. Ties in a little bit too coinky-dinky for me for today's conversations about his departure. But head-to-head, the Broncos still have the numbers after that dominant start. I think it's 28-21 as far as head-to-head wins go. But they're the away team at Magic Round, apparently. You know how I feel about this, Scotty. I feel gypped as a fan, but the Warriors will be the home team. And do you know what will make them the home team? Not just the fact that they get out of the top dressing room, not just the fact that there'll be a good Warriors turnout. Every single person there, Magic Round, fans from all over the country, all over the world coming down for it. How many of them that aren't Broncos fans you reckon are cheering for the Bronx? Big fat zero. So it is going to be all on for the Warriors. Let's hope they get the job done and bring it. We will have the pre-show with myself and Blake as well. Blake Stoddarth will be doing the pre-show from 5 o'clock. So tune in to get the latest on that one.
2: It's a beautiful thing. Rivalry round with Sam Ackerman. Round of applause for you. Speaking of tattoos, as we were earlier, someone here has got the Iron Man symbol tattoo on text, 8833. Done 2 New Zealand Iron Man. And also a Goldberg tattoo.
0: By Iron Man, I thought you meant like Iron Man.
2: No, not Iron
0: Man. Circle dude pushes his chest and a visor comes out.
2: Not Robert Downey Jr. Alphabet, Men's A-League, both teams to score an under 4.5 goals at 2.10. That's pretty good money for a multi-builder. That is from John. Morning, lads. Had a neighbour get a tattoo of the William Webb Ellis Cup with the tears. The ABs had won it. He then went early and added 1999. I wasn't popular. Side note, thanks for doing the recap of your morning at 8 a.m. It's great to hear as I hop in my ute and often go back to listen later. Thanks, Martin. I'm glad you're enjoying it. Alpha, the Broncos are ranked second in conceding tries through the centre. They are also first in penalties given and second in ineffective tackles. Hence, Aaron Clark, anytime try scorer, especially in his second stint. That is from Ted. Well thought out, Ted. And Michael wants to know our thoughts on the All Whites FIFA World Cup squad. Look, I think a lot of that was signposted, Michael. Tommy Smith has been a big talking point, and we're going to be chatting to Tommy Smith himself at 8:30 this morning. So we'll get more thoughts from him for you, Michael. His thoughts probably a little more valuable than ours. In the meantime, we'll take a break. On the back end of this, it is Temepara Bailey who joins us on the show, Coach of the Stars.
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3: 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Kick off 2 a.m. Sunday right here on Sport Nation. 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

0: prophet's dream.
1: It is coming up 8:18 here on Sport Nation, the Kiwi voice of sport. You with Scotty and Sammy, Chemist Warehouse, keeping Kiwis healthy every day. And joining us on the line ahead of another round of the ANZ Premiership, it is the one and only Temepara Bailey. Bubs, good morning to you.
2: Good morning. How are you going?
1: Great to have your company. Now, a word of warning, and you probably know this already, Maya Wilson is helping produce the show today. Look, I need to get that out of the way. We're a transparent radio show, Bubs, so we just need you to know that she's here, she's listening, she's going to take notes. But what an occasion this is going to be. A great Auckland derby. These are great games, aren't they?
2: Oh, they're awesome. You know, within the same city, and playing against, reigning champions and just a really well-established, amazing team.
1: What have you made of your own team this year? What pleases you most about the way you've gone about your work?
2: Yeah, I think how they've come together as a group. Obviously, there's been a few changes. Obviously, that's what pre-season was all about, is getting those connections going. I think started really strong, maybe just a little bit too inconsistent coming through the rounds, but we're all positive and looking forward to the game tomorrow night.
1: I know you've already faced each other once this season, and we know what happened on that occasion. Do you go back to round one, or have you just built up a body of evidence over, I guess, the first five rounds of this competition, which allows you to work out tactics more specifically for the opposition?
2: Yeah, I think both teams have different personnel tomorrow night. Obviously, Taylor and Katie weren't available for the Mystics, and we didn't have Salmon fully available.

0: people as well. So it's going to be a different game. I think both teams would have grown. The combinations would have got stronger. And, as the season's gone on, you kind of have a look at each game and there's different things that you kind of notice in those games.
1: What did you make of the last up performance? Two goals in it, so a close run thing against the tactics team that has been outstanding all year long.
0: frustrating from where we sit on the sideline watching the game. We learnt from that. Obviously, if you don't take any learnings from it, it's not worth being there. But also, I think there were some really good things. So it's about making sure we continue to do what worked well for us out there.
2: Speaking with Stars coach and Silver Fern legend, Timmy Parra-Clark. And Timmy Parra, I look at the season and what I've seen from the Stars, it really feels like if teams are taking you down, they're being made to earn the fight. As a coach, there must be a little bit of satisfaction in that the standard that the team's playing at means that they're not necessarily rolling over, but they are having other teams need to lift their standards to get a chance to get near you.
0: Yeah, I like that you said that because I haven't actually thought about it in that way. It's all about trying to perform consistently each week. But you're right. I mean, we've got some talented athletes within our group, but the ability to be consistent in each and every game and just the basics, making sure the basics are done well.
1: We need to take you away from the netball court for a second and talk about another sport. Got your eye on something on Sunday as well?
0: Up to us.
1: what have you?
0: It's going to be a big game, eh?
1: I know we don't talk to the mums very often. How do you go about balancing everything out? Obviously, one eye on Erin, and obviously the job you do with netball. Do you enjoy watching the games? And do you get nervous? Do you sit on the edge of the couch? How do you go about it?
0: Yeah, I really enjoy the build-up to watching a game, and we kind of got our family chat going all the time throughout the game with some positive and not-so-positive things going through. but it's such a cool occasion, and I think the Waz are doing an amazing job and kind of bringing the community together as well. And you kind of walk around, you see kids with the Warriors jersey on and people walking past, up the Waz, you know, all that kind of stuff.
3: Yeah.
0: And then I've got this, up the Waz, let's go Stars.
1: Yeah, it's nice.
2: I
1: love it. The Waz and the Stars, it's a household affair.
2: Scotty, I've had the privilege of actually sitting with Bubs at a Warriors game, watching her watch her son. Let's say she approaches sideline fandom the way she does World Cup netball finals.
1: Sure.
2: Full noise.
1: Yes.
2: Yeah, yes. There's lines that she's prepared to cross for the right reasons, and she always gets the join. But the perseverance of Erin has been unreal, but the way he's backing it up this year as well after a big breakthrough year, as someone who's been at the top of the game in their sport as well, Bubs, it's so cool to watch the way he's been kicking on. What's his demeanour like now after that breakthrough year and feeling like he belongs in a big way at first grade?
1: Oh, that's it. Too much Waz chat into the Stars chat. We've lost him.
2: Is that Maya?
1: We've lost him. Maya's hung up.
4: Don't bring me into
1: Maya,
4: that.
1: Maya has hung up on the coach of the Stars. Well, this is one of the most outrageous incidences of subterfuge I've ever experienced on this show. Maya Wilson, very dare you?
2: She's royalty.
1: We've lost Bubs. We've lost Bubs Bailey. The phone has died. Maya, was that you? Did you have, just for the record, did you have anything to do with that?
4: My fingers were on my laptop
1: trying to cut the call short.
4: When she said
2: flex.
4: The up the Waz and up the Sars, I didn't want to write that in the notes. And all I see is Alpha come and try and trump me on my note taking. So it might just be a coincidence that hopefully this is how it ends tomorrow night at 9 o'clock. But that wasn't me.
1: Okay. Great showman, says Chris. I once had a girlfriend that had a tattoo on her belly button of Tiger Woods putting a golf ball in the sweat.
2: That wouldn't have aged well.
1: Oh my gosh, it's a tough night of role playing that. Timopata Bailey, obviously, formerly Clark, obviously knee George, has been on the scene for a long time.

0: time, one of the greats, netball greats. Maya, like, when you know Temi Parra is coaching and the team she coaches, do you kind of understand that they're going to be full noise when you play them?
1: Yeah, I think Bubby's known, her coaching style is like very upbeat and energetic, and I think from knowing her as a, like, just a person prior to being a coach, like, she's full of life and she likes to enjoy just how things are going. But when it comes to the game, like she said, tactics, they were so close and it was going backwards and forwards, and I happened to commentate that game.
2: Yeah.
1: And there were so many positives for that side, but unfortunately a netball comes down to like one more 2-point shot. And so that I feel like they're going to have a fire in their belly, because there's something always about a Stars Mystics game where when you're a Stars player, you're the poor cousin. And any time you can get up on the Mystics, you're happy.
0: Yeah, well, it's been done once already this year, as you well know. I tell you, Walmsley and Salmon going good too. Jeez, they're hard to shut down. I thought they shot well against the Tactics.
1: Yeah, it was very physical in that Tactics game. At one point, both Amelia Walmsley and Martina Salmon were flat-faced on the floor because they were just being pushed, their two hands, and the two Tactics players are just standing. And I remember in that moment, I was like, how does that happen? Just two attacking players are on the ground kissing the floor and the defenders are standing there.
0: Just coincidence, isn't it? Text here on 8833 said to see Metcalf go, but clearly wasn't a team first man. Yeah, Mike the Tron, that's, I think, one take the fans could have. Tanner worked his way to get an opportunity to get the seven, which he earned. I say good luck to him with the depleted Dragons. Anyway, looking forward to Magic Round. Chehu up the waz. Cheers, Munta Mike from the Tron. Appreciate that. And thank you for your message too, Auntie Tony. That's very kind of you to say. We need to get to a short break, because on the other side of this, Tommy Smith into the World Cup squad for his second World Cup with the All Whites. Looking forward to talking to the legend right after this.
3: It's Magic Round, and the Warriors are back and refreshed after the bye. Now, they head to Brisbane to take on the Broncos. The defending premiers haven't had it all their own way so far, while the Warriors are looking to keep the momentum going in one of the biggest weekends on the rugby league calendar. We've got you covered with all the action, thanks to our mates at SEN. The Warriors against the Broncos. Kick off 6:05 Sunday night, live right here on Sport Nation. 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
4: 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So they're either the 1-12 margin either way, but I'm very confident that the Warriors win this game.
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7: 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It's time now for some sports news headlines. Thanks to Night and Day. They've got it when you want it at Night and Day. Better get quickly to the coach colour, Mike Wilson. It just hangs up on
8: hangs up on Timmy Potter Bailey.
9: I really don't appreciate the
8: coach killer.
9: The false accusations.
8: Okay, well,
9: feel like it's, I mean,
7: what
9: it's
7: you're trying to say is unproven. Coach, what you're trying to say is unproven.
8: Coach Killer's here.
9: Yeah.
8: Get this headline
9: no,
8: right.
9: Come on. Yes, let's just get to some headlines because tennis. In the tennis world, Jannik Sinner has broken Novak Djokovic's all-time record of successive match wins at ATP Masters 1000 tournaments by recording his 32nd straight victory.
8: That's a lot of victory.
9: Of his historic streak to reach the Italian Open semi-finals. It's the Masters 100 titles is the highest level of the sports event apart from your Grand Slams. And lastly, into the boxing world, the WBA has granted permission for Alexander Usyk to defend his super heavyweight title against Rico Verhoeven. Yeah. On the 23rd of May, but under strict T's and C's, which has been really interesting.
8: T's and C's apply.
9: Yes, T's and C's do apply on this one. The WBA said should Usyk emerge victorious, the bout will officially count as a successive title defence. However, if the champion were to lose, the WBA Championship Committee would then review his status and determine the next course of action regarding the heavyweight championship. This is because Verhoeven, if he were to win, he's not currently ranked by the sanctioning body, so he can't earn the bout. Interesting stuff in the boxing world.
8: That's so dumb.
9: And that was your sports news headlines, all thanks to Night and Day. Mount Cook. Ease and cream.
8: Thank you.
9: Deluxe shake.

0: Tommy, how long had you known that you were in the reckoning for this trip?
1: Well, I've been in two of the four squads this season, and the other two were reasons given to me purely based on the fact that they were friendly games back in New Zealand that they didn't want to take me back for. So I was quietly confident without getting sort of beyond the mark. You know, I know that there's lots of players that were on the sort of the edges of the squad that want to be in it. So I wasn't counting my eggs. And then Bayes obviously gave me the call, and it was fantastic news. You know, your stomach's in knots when you see the call coming through. You don't know whether you're in or out.
0: Yeah.
1: And no, it was great. You know, I've got a really good working relationship with Bayes. I've worked with him for a long time, and it's great to be going to a World Cup under his stewardship.
2: It's the second time, Tommy, that you've had the phone call to say you're going to a FIFA World Cup. How are they different for you from the first to the second?
1: Oh, vastly different. You know, the first time I was a 20-year-old kid, really, naively thinking that we'd be going to every World Cup from that point onwards, and obviously it didn't transpire to be that way. This one, obviously being a realist, this is my last opportunity. So it was amazing and a magnificent thing for me when the call did come through, and you know, there was

0: thing that I thought about that, and I'm keen to get Siggy's take on it, is George Stanger has been playing all season for Kilmarnock in the Scottish Premier League, and he misses out to a guy that's playing in the fifth tier of English football.
1: What about the end of that league, by the way? Did you see that?
0: It's on a heater, isn't it?
1: Oh, Hearts fans. Crushed.
0: Yeah, so so we'll do that with Siggy anyway, and then we'll catch up with Britt Graham, talk some harness. Thad Taylor, we'll talk some thoroughbreds, of course. And we're going to go to Aussie and Scott Pride from Zero Tackle, who's a big Dragons fan.
1: Oh.
0: We're going to talk to him about Metcalf.
1: But they're still good fans.
0: You know, apparently. You know how the Warriors got something for Mitch Barnett from the Broncos?
1: Yeah.
0: I've been looking through that St. George team and going, what do you want out of that rebel?
1: I don't think they're getting anything. I think they've just seen a chance to say, I'll save the money. Thanks very much, Luke. See you later.
0: Yeah. The only player I thought was a maybe would be Toby Couchman, if you're looking for a replacement for Barnett. He's good defensively, really.
2: He's not leaving, though. His brother's there, too. But I'm with you. Yep, it would have been good. Hey, question for old mate you got coming on. The dodgiest deal you had to do to get a tennis player here.
1: The dodgiest deal. Actually, that's a great idea, Carl Budge. The dodgiest deal you had to do to get a tennis star. I had to make ice creams once with Venus Williams.
0: Okay.
1: I don't know if that was an inducement for her to come to New Zealand. Well, it just so happened that I was there.
0: I did hear that there was, if I'm only going to come if I could make ice cream with Sumo.
1: We did soft serves
0: with
1: Venus Williams. Anyway, we've got to go. Have a great show, Rick. I think we've got Paul Moati on the line. It's TAB odds up to you can stay for this if you like, Rick, because you know Paul Moati. He's always got a tip or two. Paul Moati out of the TAB, tab.co.nz is where you can watch a bit live on your favourite sports. NRL. Paulie, NRL.
3: Yeah. Yes, yeah, it's all on. In fact, I've just gone and looked at her Instagram page and it says former tennis player, also made ice cream with Sumo. So you're right up there, Sumo, big time. But in terms of the NRL Magic Round in Brisbane this weekend, we've got a couple of games tonight. The Sharks up against the Bulldogs. Tough one to pick for mine. Both teams are, well, I think the Sharks are pretenders. And they're favourites here. I can't take them as a favourite. But the Bulldogs have been deplorable as well. The game that really interests me tonight are the Rabbitohs up against the Dolphins. Rabbitohs, $2.10 outsiders. The Dolphins, $1.73. Latrell Mitchell will be playing, but he won't be taking the goal kicks. I'll tell you what, this is two of the best centres going round in NRL, in Latrell Mitchell and Herbie Farnworth. That'll be worth the price of admission. But I think this game goes overs. The total set at 55.5. Over the last five games that the Rabbitohs have played, the least amount of points that they've scored is 30. So they can score points, and we know that the Dolphins can also move the ball around. So I really do like over 55.5 in that Rabbitohs-Dolphins game tonight. Waz fans, of course, will be looking forward to Sunday where they take on the Broncos. The Waz, $1.70. Broncos, $2.15. The promo team have got a little power pick for Waz fans. Lekahalasima to be an anytime try scorer. That's been boosted from $2.35 out to $3. And of course, the final game of the round was basically a training run for the Panthers, isn't it? They're $1.04. They were 26.5 point favourites yesterday. They're now 28.5 point favourites. This is absolutely horrible. Look, if you're going to have a bet in that game, I suggest you have a look at the try scorers. And although Milky Jenkins hasn't scored a try in his last couple, I think he bounces back big time here. I think he'd score at least a double. So Milky Jenkins to score two tries is now into $1.91. Oh, my goodness.
1: Gosh, all
3: right. Don't forget the same game, multi-promo as well.
1: Okay, Paulie. Hey, look, lots to get on the league, but also Super Rugby this weekend, and there's A-League tonight, and there's the Phoenix Women. So make sure you get to tab.co.nz or download the app. Make sure you have a punt. There's so much to punt on as well. Paulie, we're going to have to leave it there because the Alpha is about to tell us what his alphabet is this weekend. So we'll say see you later. Have a great weekend, and we'll catch up Monday, pal.
3: Yeah, cheers, guys. Don't forget Grinsinger Moon going around race 6 Ellerslie. I think we jump back on again.
1: Grinsinger Moon, race 6 Ellerslie. Appreciate that. Righto, Alpha, the time is now. Or not.
2: Just got to wait for him to get off the phone. We've been here before.
1: Oh, yeah, that's right.
4: Yeah, that's how it works. Okay. right.
1: Hold on a Friday. Don't come at me like that.
4: The alphabet. We are going with, I've got two. Troy, Manly minus 8.5 against the Tigers. And John.
1: Troy and John.
4: Women's A-League final. Both teams.

0: IMSA score.
1: Yeah, I like that.
0: $1.65.
1: Okay. I like that.
0: Those are the two. Now, I'm chucking in. I already had it in there, but as Paulie said, I reckon Jenkins, two or more tries, $1.91. It's not bad at all. I think the Dragons conceded 5 to Maju on the left wing. They conceded 2 to Tupou the week before, and every single week except round 2, they've conceded a try to a left winger. So,
1: okay.
0: Yeah, I like Jenkins to bounce back in that. Cherky for Manchester City, Ryan Cherky, was benched against Palace. I reckon he starts, and to score or assist is $1.95. So that's that. And the Hurricanes against the Blues, I think it's a bit of a mismatch, in my opinion. So I've got the Hurricanes -8.5 at $2.25. And so, yeah, those are your 5 legs, and that is about... just under 1.3 grand each for the two punters.
2: Jeepers. That is a 5-leg multi deluxe today on the Alphabet. Thank you, Alpha Meyer. Good luck for your game against the Stars this weekend. Sammy, have a great weekend. Rick Dogg, looking forward to your work throughout the day.
3: Cheers,
2: don't forget
3: brother.
2: That Studs Up special tonight. Keep it locked on. Rick and Chappie are just around the corner. We're going to see you Monday morning. We'll drag Izzy back to work. Sammy, you're a legend. So are you, Alpha Meyer. You've got a tattoo of the Stars.
4: It's Magic Round, and the Warriors are back and refreshed after the bye. Now they head to Brisbane to take on the Broncos. The defending premiers haven't had it all their own way so far, while the Warriors are looking to keep the momentum going in one of the biggest weekends on the rugby league calendar. We've got you covered with all the action, thanks to our mates at SEN. The Warriors against the Broncos. Kick off 6:05 Sunday night, live right here on Sport Nation.
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4: Out wide. Satutu's waiting for the ball. They can't get it to him. Clark on the inside break. This is Spencer. Spencer all the way. Spencer scores, and this will probably win the game for the Auckland Blues inside the last 5 minutes of the match. Carlos Spencer makes up well. It's his forte, and he scores a try, and that's taken Auckland into the lead.
5: Yeah, to clear. Pacino. Levere stepping. Levere slips the pass.
6: It's good, looking pretty close this one.
7: Looking to get the ball down and all magnificently done by Rennie Ranger. There's space away on the right though. Wilson moves it on quickly. There's Coles! Dane Coles! Scores! Oh, what a response from the Hurricanes!
8: Oh, what a response! What a response, all right. I thought he was a winger. The finish was spectacular, but look at the handling skills here. Arcel out wide and Houston Wolf. And the finish from the hooker. We've seen this many times in the black jersey.
9: Kia ora, good morning and welcome into Sport Nation Mornings on your Friday morning with Rick and Chappie. Coming your way on the show today, coming up shortly, Carl Budge, the CEO of the Blues, will be in studio with us. If you've got a question for him, hit us up on the Signet Powerbank text machine. 8833 is the number, 8833. Any question you got for the CEO of the Blues, 8833, the Signet Powerbank text machine. We are also got coming your way in the next little while. Britt Graham's going to talk harness racing. We got Ben Sigmund, former All-White, with us. He was at the 2010 World Cup. We'll get his take on how the 2026 World Cup squad looks, particularly some of the defensive options. A lot of talk around the inclusion of Tommy Smith, for example. After 11 o'clock, we go to Australia. Zero Tackle is well worth checking out if you're a rugby league

0: in the world of sports. 8833, that is our Signet Power Bank text machine. He's just been busy organising car parks and chauffeuring and maitre d'ing and all those other things. Alex Chapman, good morning.
1: It's Monday, brother. Morning, everyone. Now, Carl Budge made me go to the cafe next door and make him a coffee.
0: Oh, did he? Yeah, that sounds about right. Budgie, of course, used to work next door at Auckland Tennis, whose offices are there, so no doubt is quite familiar with that cafe and knows exactly which baguette to choose. Budgie, good morning to you. How are you?
2: Good morning, fellas. I'm bloody glad you didn't make this coffee, Chappy.
1: I have made you coffees in the past, to be fair.
2: Your dad's made me plenty, I do miss the little ham and cheese baguette next door. I'm not going to lie. That was a little cheeky lunch run quite frequently when we were next door.
0: Yeah, just there is a French cafe next door, basically. And they do the French bread pretty well. Budgie, we can do more Jamie Oliver stuff later. but we've got you in. You've worn many hats in your career. Famously, you were the tennis guy for a long time as well. You've been involved in sailing as well. Now you've gone Eden Park and then look after the Blues. So that is why we've got you in here. And we've asked people to text through on 8833 any questions for you as CEO of the Blues. We did have one from our breakfast show, actually. Sam Ackerman said, can you ask Budgie what's the dodgiest deal he's ever done to get a tennis player to New Zealand?
2: Oh, God, that is...
1: It's 9:05. It's still PG time. We can't be sharing those stories.
2: There's a few, actually, to be fair, fellas. It's we tried a lot of things when you didn't have much money or much in the way of ranking points to offer, yet to be pretty creative. So, we do have a few cheeky stories there, but that might have to wait until a little bit later in the show.
1: You're 7 months into this role now. How have you found it? What surprised you? What's been the biggest challenge?
2: Yeah, look, surprised around just how much passion and love there is for the game.
1: That surprised you?
2: Yeah, look, it's there's just so much of it. Everyone has an opinion.
1: Yeah.
2: It's a privilege, and I do genuinely think that it is a privilege that everybody cares about every little decision. Mm. A seat going 10 metres away is the world ending for a lot of people, and that's awesome. Like it's hard to come into, but at the same time, I'm like, wow, there's that much care that in a stadium of 45,000 people, we love that one seat so much.
1: Yeah.
2: And so it probably has surprised me. I think some of the tone around the game has surprised me.
1: Positively or negatively?
2: No, probably some of the negative stuff at present. There's a lot going on in our sport, and so I think that's probably been a little bit surprising when a lot of the data and the evidence suggests something else.
1: Do you mean like the rugby league argument, for example, and the numbers suggest otherwise?
2: Yeah, and I think we're held in a different light in rugby, and I've likened it a little bit over the last little while around. I love the Waz. Mm. I'm a huge Warriors fan. I think what Cam and the team have done there is phenomenal. Mm. But I don't sit back and go, but that means I can't like so-and-so.
1: It's actually okay to like both, by the way, everyone.
2: Exactly. Mm. Right. And I look at Formula One and Bathurst.
1: Yeah.
2: You know, when the Holdens and Fords are ripping down Conrad Straight at however many kilometres an hour, I don't think anyone's there going, oh gosh, that's not an F1 car.
0: No.
2: I don't know. Can't we just enjoy it for what it is?
1: Yeah.
2: But that's what I mean around, I guess my learning is that is a privilege here. Like, rugby is held in a different light than anything else. And while it's a challenge, it's also a real privilege too.
0: Yeah, Budgie, one thing that I've spoken about on the show a little bit in the last little while is how, from an optical point of view, if you just look at kids in the playground, if you look at people in the mall, all that sort of thing, it feels like Auckland is a league town rather than a rugby town. And I say that based on how many Warriors jerseys you see, or how many Auckland FC jerseys you see, versus how many Blues or All Blacks jerseys you see. Mm. Was that something you were conscious of coming into the role?
2: Yeah, and again, I think it's the opportunity too. Look, there's no question those guys are doing a great job. The Waz is a wonderful experience. It's the benchmark in Auckland at the moment. I'm really good mates with Nick Becker and the work he's done at Auckland FC to come and bring a team from scratch and bring that passion the way they have has been phenomenal. So they're doing a great job. There's no question. I think we've probably got a bit of fatigue. We're midlife now. We're 30 years old, and we probably do need a little bit of love to come back in and look at our game and look at the way we're delivering our product and our brand differently. It's nice that you can be fresh, but I

0: I think at the same time, we've got to now go out and reinvigorate people. Good opportunity.
1: Based on that, we've had a lot of questions around identity, belonging. I think some sports do a really good job at telling the story. How can you, as the Blues, how can rugby do better at taking fans on that journey and being part of that story and telling that story?
0: Yeah, look, I think it's something we've got to be so much more brave at, you know, and lean into.
1: That's a good word, brave.
0: Well, I think modern fandom is. And yeah, I look at Reece Walsh drinking out of a toilet and coming back a bigger star.
1: Yeah.
0: You know, like, yeah. Now our sport would be horrified at that.
1: Mm.
0: And so I think we do have to lean into it and be brave. And yeah, we've got incredible stories every week from, you know, a young kid in our squad, you know, has just got his family out of state housing for the first time in their family's existence.
1: Wow.
0: Because they get to be a rugby player. Yeah, we've got some of the most incredible backstories of these people that are playing our game that we've got to tell, and people want to know these stories. I think we've probably got to talk a little bit less about penalties and kick meters and a whole lot more about personalities and who the people are that are playing the game, because there's some epic people there.
1: How do you do that?
0: I think being brave again, we're going to have to change. It hasn't been something that our sport's done a lot of, so, you know, I look at a bloke like Rico Simpson in our squad. Yeah, it's a pretty rugby environment in our team room, and he rocks up in a turtleneck. And I go, oh, I love that. I'm like, how awesome is that? For everyone that loves that, there's going to be someone that loves the guy that's in bare feet and hasn't taken his rugby shorts off for weeks. He's got his number ones pair of rugby shorts, you know, his date night shorts. And I love that too. You know, and I think we've got to embrace that. And so, yeah, look, that's something we'll be working on, Chappie. I want to connect fans a whole lot more with our players, with our team. I want to be a club that is inspired by rugby but not defined by it.
1: Mm.
0: Rugby's got to be always what we do, but yeah, we've got to mean a whole lot more to a whole lot more people than just the result after 80 minutes.
1: In terms of changing perceptions, I think there's three reasons that people find to not go to footy or to not even go to live sport. It's better at home. It's too expensive, and it's a pain in the ass to get to. That third one I find baffling in this city, because it takes 7 minutes from Britomart to get to Kingsland, and it's a two-minute walk. You compare that to Stade de France in Paris, and it's a half-hour train ride, and then you walk 15 minutes. The MCG, which is one of the great coliseums of world sport, is tough to get to, and once you get there, it's a long walk as well. It's a 10-15-minute walk from the closest tram station.
2: Oh, Wembley's in the middle of nowhere.
1: Wembley's in the middle of nowhere. How do you change the perception around all three of those?
0: Yeah, look, I'd hate to come out of Yankee Stadium 20 minutes late too.
1: Yeah.
0: Yeah, look, it is reality, right? Like, we can moan about that perception all we like, but it is what we face, and so I think our option is to keep showing a different perception, and if we continually show a different perception, hopefully people start seeing that. So, you know, you can buy an Asahi at Eden Park for $11 on Saturday night.
1: Great to hear, because I'm going.
0: I don't know too many bars that you can buy an Asahi for $11 in Auckland.
1: Nah.
0: Yeah, and so when we hear these things, a lot of it is unfortunately perception. Now, we've created that perception, so I'm not making an excuse behind it. You know, we've had years of that. There's a reason it's the perception. But I do think there's a lot of work that has changed. So, as I, you know, you can go and get a Mr. Beast burger. Now, you know, one of the biggest YouTube stars in the world's burger joint on the concourse out the back. You know, you're not reliant on the standard food and beverage experience that we probably think of. You know, there's 7 food trucks there. I've no doubt, Chappie, you'll get stuck into the Pulquetta roll. It is pretty darn good.
1: I was going to ask for a suggestion, thank you.
0: Yeah, it goes good, mate. Yeah, but you know, $11 for a beer, 7 minutes to the stadium, all those things you rightly say.
1: Have you intentionally changed the prices? Have you gone in and gone, this is way too much for a pint?
0: No, I think it's been something that's been happening for a while. You know, there's other options too, and I think, great. Someone might want to spend $16 on a drink that they really like.
1: Right.
0: But it's important that we have that spread and an opportunity that caters for everyone. And so, yeah, I think I'm right in saying we can get a kid's ticket and a food combo for $28.
1: It's pretty good.
0: The cheapest ticket is $19. And if you've got one of our lovely little Lego passports, it comes with 2 free kids' tickets anyhow. So for $19, you can bring 2 kids in. Yeah, it's not bad, right?
1: It's a heck of a deal.
2: Can I ask you what a Lego passport is?
1: Come on, mate. You don't know what that is?
2: No.
0: You've got kids, don't you, Ricardo?
2: I've got one.
0: Yeah. It's great babysitting is what it is, mate. it's something if you go and collect stamps each game and you... So it's our last home season game this weekend. And if you've got all six, you go into the draw of, and I'm not sure how many there will be, so it's pretty good odds. You go into the draw to win a $300 Lego prize pack. We've got three of them to give away, but you also get Lego giveaways every game. It comes with two free tickets to get in. There's pages for autographs, all the normal little things that you do. Right. But it's been rocking up to the odd rugby training and the like and handing those out and just seeing how in demand they were shows me the passion's there. It's often us, you know, horrible parents, mate, that don't want to get out ourselves. Yeah. The kids actually are pretty keen to get out there.
2: Get out and get amongst it. We are asking people to send through their questions for you on the text machine on 8833. It is the way to get in touch with us, and through the Signet Powerbank text machine 8833. This one's coming from Mikey saying, Auckland being the biggest city, it would be fair to say that success in Super has been hard to come by. What does that look like for the next 10 years in terms of title aspirations?
0: Yeah, look, I'm sort of balancing a couple of pieces here. I want to win rugby games and I want to win championships, but I don't want to be defined by that.
2: Mm-hmm.
0: If we win the next seven competitions in a row but we don't have people sitting in the stands watching and loving that, then what's the point? So I really want to balance those pieces. We will put the best rugby team we can put out on that park, but we also can't continue to compromise if the fan experience. I like to joke I wasn't brought in for my second 15 rugby experience. I'm here to come and unlock fans and get people going. And I kind of liken it, I guess, to Coca-Cola as a weird one. Coca-Cola spend a lot of their time, a disproportionate amount of their time, trying to grow customers and grow distribution. At no point does that take away from their desire to have the best tasting cola product in the world.
1: Right.
0: And we've got to be like that, that as we focus on fans, as we focus on match day experience and alike, that we're not taking off the ball or when our eye off the ball. We're not wanting to not put out a great rugby team. It just can't be everything for us.
1: So are you targeting a different audience then? So like, for example, I was saying to the boys earlier in the office, me and Rick and Brian and Matt, who are producing for us today, who are all sports fans, we will always go to sport. But eventually that core of those who will always go to sport will dwindle. So how do you then get in Rick's daughter and partner? How do you get my partner who doesn't give a you-know-what about sport? How do you get Brian's son, who is a basketball fan and yet should be your target demographic for rugby being a teenager? Are you looking at those other groups?
0: Yeah, absolutely. So we've and this is looking from a fan attendance perspective as opposed to a fandom perspective. But we are very much changing who we're looking to go after. I'm probably representative of the core audience at the moment. I'm a 10 out of 10 rugby fan. And because of that, that's who we're trying to get along to the game. Or to your point earlier, like, as a 10 out of 10 rugby fan, I love the experience sitting at home watching. I don't need you to love rugby. 58% of people living in Auckland weren't born here. And so a lot of them grew up not knowing anything about rugby. But this could be their place of home. This could be their connection to their new city. They might grow to love rugby through us, but they might not have come to us because of rugby. And so I am really looking to change that. The main catalyst I want to look at is you don't hate the game, and you're proven you've got a propensity to spend money to go to live entertainment. That's, congratulations, you're now part of our audience. So we are really going to shift that focus. It's really important as we do that we invest in the rugby. So as an example, we're really privileged, and I'm sure we'll get onto Eden Park at some point, but we're really privileged to have something the size of Eden Park that we can do what we want there. The precinct is big enough that we can have a zone for rugby fans that want to know stats, want to know data, want to hear from the ref more. We can do that, and that's going to be the south stand for us. If you're a rugby fan, you like being there for the game itself, the purity, great, go buy a ticket in the south stand. If you're your partner, Jeppy, that wants a social experience, to have a couple of drinks with their friends, hear some music, be part of an atmosphere, then you're probably going to be on the north stand moving forward. And if you're family, Ricardo, you want to take kids along, et cetera, you're probably going to be in the west end where our kids zone is. I think your daughter's a bit more grown up than that. But, in the kids zone where there's face painting and bouncy castles and all sorts of things for next year, which we'll get into. But we've got that ability to set up the precinct so there is an experience for everyone. Where we've got to do the work is getting people that are used to their experience in that stand having to move. We can't compromise not giving other people those experiences. Yeah, we're going to have to be really purposeful around how we set up Eden Park moving forward.
2: Yeah, it's really interesting points from Carl Budge, CEO of the Blues, in studio with us for another 20-odd minutes or so. Your opportunity to ask him a question, 28833, the Signet Power Bank text machine. It is 9:19. We'll be back with more after this.
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0: the boys, and you know, I pay for it when we've got home games, and they get to use it when they've got home games as well, and we actually get more people coming to sport in general, whether it's oval balls, round balls, cricket balls, or otherwise. Like, great, that we all win.
1: Those are all off-field products. On-field, you obviously need to have success, but also you need players that people want to come and see. I think the most common question relating to a player was Artie Savia. Are you going to try and sign Artie Savia?
0: We've got to find out what's happening with the MP first. And look, I want to start by saying I really hope we do see a Savia in an MP. They've brought something to this competition that has been so vibrant. The fans that we so desperately want to keep. So I hope there is a way that can work, even if it's a mid-term goal as opposed to a short-term. Mm-hmm. I think that's something we've got to really embrace and try and look at how we don't lose what was really great there. Look, any team's going to be delighted to have Artie, right? And look, there's a bit of us that want to play up to where we are. You know, we are the biggest city in New Zealand. We're the most international city. You know, we're the city that all you guys are based, the media are based here. But we've got the economic engine. Yeah, and so there's a little bit around going, yeah, we want to play into that. A little bit of showtime at the Lakers mentality. And the Lakers like LeBron. So it's, would we like him? Yeah, I'm sure we would. We'd be foolish not to. But there's a bit of water to flow under the bridge before that's even a possibility.
2: A couple of things just on that. We've actually had Phil come in to say, just to let you know, the Passport Kids Zone has convinced my league-loving brother-in-law to come along tomorrow night with his kids. So go the Blues.
0: Awesome.
2: So that's great.
0: Thanks, Phil.
2: Paul, who texts us a lot, and Paul is very much a league fan. So he tends to look through things from a league lens. The understanding that I've had from previous conversations, and this is from before your time as the Blues CEO, was that previous Blues management were anti having Moana in the city for extended periods. They were limited to how many games they could play, etc. You've just said you want to keep them. The question that Paul had asked was, why did the Blues treat Moana that way, limiting their ability to play to certain grounds, therefore limiting their potential growth and having a home base?
1: Because even Tunner said that, right?
2: Yeah.
0: Yeah, look, there's a lot that goes behind that comment, guys. So I state publicly, and you're happy to be held accountable to it, that I would like to see Moana Pacifica in this competition, or at least a version of.
2: Yeah.
0: And I wholeheartedly believe in the vision. I had a role with NZR when this was being... first conceptualised, and I wholeheartedly believe in the vision. The challenging stuff that gets really boring for listeners to hear, but is really prudent to any business. We've invested in a region for a long time. Our licence is an exclusive region, and we've invested into that on the basis that we have exclusivity here. And so, like any business, whether it's the McDonald's franchise, the supermarket, you have to protect that. If expansion happens, and we should be more than open to that, there just needs to be commercial, reasonable conversations that go alongside that. Mm-hmm. So we genuinely want Moana Pacifica. I think there's, I hope if they're not around, we can do something to keep those fans. There is also the commercial realities of where we're all at the moment that need to be protected, and we want them, but we want survival for everyone too.
2: When you say you want them to survive in whatever that looks like, I mean, would you be happy to have Moana based every home game at North Harbour Stadium, which seemed to work last season, or are you talking about maybe they go to a province like a Hawke's Bay or a Taranaki that maybe doesn't get enough Super Rugby that is a passionate rugby place?
0: I think it comes back to what the purpose is. And look, guys, I'll be really... I don't know enough about the vision and the purpose of MP. But I think we all subscribe to how do we develop Pacifica rugby. And so if that's Pacifica players having an opportunity to come and develop... And a team that represents the Pacifica has an opportunity to bring tourism and visibility and business opportunities to those nations, really good. If it's going to be a diluted team here that doesn't tick those boxes, then I think we've got to have a different conversation and go, okay, well, the commercial model there hasn't obviously worked. If it's not delivering the high performance and the economic benefits that they went into it looking for, then we've probably got to look at a revised model. So I'm pretty open-minded with all of these things. We've got to take care of what's what's in front of us as the Blues. Mm. I don't think anyone or anything is responsible for getting bums on seats at the Blues other than us. And we've got to go away and focus on that, what we can control and what we do.

0: worry a little bit less around what's happening outside of our control.
1: I don't know if you can control it because New Zealand Rugby are making the decision around it, but player eligibility has been a big discussion at the moment. Bowden's probably the most famous one for the Blues, who's benefited from sabbaticals. Where do you, as Blues CEO, stand on player eligibility, being allowed to pick from overseas, that sort of thing, looking after your own backyard?
0: Yeah, look, I try not to spend too much time thinking about things that I've got no ability to influence. So, as a fan, I've got all sorts of views as well. But as a club, you know, we've got the eligibility rules we've got. I've got to pull together the best squad we can within those the rules. Would I think it's amazing if we could go and have Ardie Savea playing for the Waratahs? Absolutely. And I think that's where I've been super impressed by the other four CEOs of the New Zealand Rugby franchises, how close we work together for the betterment of the competition, not just ourselves. And I go, we need a thriving Australia.
1: Is that a safe mid zone then, maybe? That NZR and Rugby Australia need to discuss this whole cross Tasman?
0: Yeah, look, I think it'd be wonderful. Yeah, as you know with me, guys, I'm always about fans. You know, I have a really strong belief if we take care of the fans and the fans love this place, we'll have more money to invest in the best high performance. We'll have more money to invest in the best of community. And we'll do that because it's great for business. Mm. And so, yeah, to me, it starts with the fan. And if Ardie Savea is going to go and help us win the battle against rugby league in Sydney, why wouldn't we put our best asset there to do so? Mm. So, yeah, look, I'm really open-minded to any of that. But again, I do think it's what we do with the product as much as, you know, if I think of another sport, you know, we don't talk about our new players coming through as well as we could. You know, in other sports, I'd be called number one draft picks.
1: Yeah.
0: Now, you have a whole lot of people in the US sport that will pay really, really good money for that first game to go and see that number one draft pick.
1: Yeah.

0: Blues, and what are the Blues doing to help the women's game?
1: Yeah, it is the single biggest opportunity that I see in the sport.
0: Is that because you're a father of daughters?
1: No, honestly, and look, that helps, don't get me wrong. It helps that I've probably had the privilege of being in the most advanced women's sport for 20 years, mm-hmm. and what a privilege tennis holds in that regard. You know, I don't think we didn't have inequity in tennis. You know, there's three games on a center court day at Grand Slams, whether it was two women's and one men's or vice versa, no one said it. It was just tennis.
0: Yeah.
1: And so I've had to learn that that's not the same outside of tennis. I'm kind of amazed that it's not.
0: We used to sell more women's tickets than
1: Absolutely.
0: Men's tickets, right?
1: Absolutely we did. And they just teach us what should be.
0: Yeah.
1: I had a really rough week last week with a couple of things in and around rugby. You know, obviously AGM was on, all these things. There was a lot of talk around the competition structure. And then we had an awards night where we presented our championship rings for the last 2 years to our back-to-back NIB Blues winning Opiki team. The love, the joy, the camaraderie, the connection, it was just special. On Monday, we had our first day of pre-season for the Opiki team and was lucky enough to go and sit in a circle where we got to know each other. There was tears of genuine support towards each other. It is everything that sport was and should be before, you know, people like me came in and tried to over-commercialise it. It was pure. And if every critic of the game could sit in those rooms, I'm limping today because I had to be part of the NIB Blues. They did a way of bonding but also raising money for three players that are doing it tough with cancer in our squad at the moment. And so they've been rowing and cycling non-stop since 5 o'clock yesterday, going through to 5 o'clock today. I've had to do a couple of stints, but again, like, just the bond around that, and you know, no one. I've had 3 hours sleep, and they're happy as anything, all there together, wanting to celebrate each other and be there for each other. And go, gosh, that is, I get really buoyed and really spirited when I look at that.
2: Budgie, looking forward, I mean, I imagine it's 7 months you've been in the job now, so your short term goals, I'd imagine you've tackled, if not ticked off. But what are those medium to long-term goals for you at the Blues, and how does that plan roll out?
1: Yeah, look, we want to make Auckland erupt. That's simple as that. We're a region of fire and water, and I want this region to fire. And so we want to go and win back fans. The rugby product itself, I think, is really good. Are there things that can be done differently? Sure. But I don't actually think that's our challenge. I think it's how we present the product, how we talk about the product. And as I say, it's going to be an experience that's inspired by rugby but not defined by it. This has got to be something that whether we win, lose or draw, you've had an epic experience. That whether we're playing the top of the table Hurricanes or the bottom of the table Force, that experience is a consistent promise. It's the same week in, week out. Now, the actual what happens within that experience will vary, but the level of experience is the same. Mm. So we give you a consistent promise of how we're going to go and deliver an entertainment experience. I wanted to have things that we lean into when it rains. At some point, it's going to rain when we, particularly if I'm running it tends to breed more rain. And so, you know, how does that experience change? How do we make something that's so epic that we all want to be part of that? Glastonbury's amazing in the rain.
0: Yeah.
1: We can be too. All these little things, I think we've got to... just have an obsession around trying to deliver an experience.
2: Yeah, all right. There's a lot the more we can get into. 8833, the Signet Powerbank text machine. It is 22 away from 10, and we have to say goodbye now to Carl Budge. But, mate, thanks very much for coming in. I hope you got something out of this as well. And I look forward to hearing Chappie's report on Monday of his experience at the Blues, mate. Have a great one.
0: I'm going to ring Carl Budge again if I get kicked out of the Blues.
1: With your behaviour, yeah, it's probably paying short odds. Yeah. Can you be part of your multi later on?
2: Yeah, exactly. He is from West Auckland. It is 21 away from 10 here on Sport Nation Mornings.
3: 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Two English giants go head-to-head as Chelsea take on Manchester City at Wembley. With silverware and history on the line, can City add another trophy to the cabinet? Or will Chelsea rise to the occasion on the biggest stage? The FA Cup final. Chelsea against Manchester City. Kick-off 2 a.m. Sunday. 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
1: Dashed away Little Bros, and Little Bros has won it with 150 to go. Grabbed by Little Bros. Little Bros takes the lead from Arkansas kid Don Corleone. 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Little Bros, 3/4 of a length.
0: Like father, like son. 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
13: It is 17 away from 10 o'clock here on Sport Nation Mornings with Rick and Chappie. And Carl Budge, Blue CEO, has just left the building. But we did have a lot of questions we didn't get to, unfortunately. But the amount of texts we got through was huge. I did give Carl a few ideas from the text machine as they came through, including this one from Tighthead Ted, as he calls himself. He said, can you put matches played on your team announcement post on social media? Hurricanes do it. Great to see the matches piling up for various players. Even heights and weights. Do it old school. Ted, that is one thing I really like. I think it's a great idea. And not just on socials, but I just think that the website, Super Rugby website, is not great.
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13: The Blues website is not great. 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If you look at the NRL.com, for example, right, and I know the NRL have got a bunch of money, but what they do is simple, but it's effective.
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0: Hurricanes are going to beat the Blues at Eden Park. That's your, that might be your lock-in. But text us, 8833. What is your locked-in result? Might not be a result. It might be a try score. It might be an event within an event. But we want to hear from you because we build a five-leg Betcha multi every Friday, and we've got $100 in Betcha bonus cash to put on it, and then everybody that texts through is in the draw to win it. 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You're in the draw even if we don't use your leg, but we are looking for five legs. So 8833, that is the Signet Power Bank text machine as we look to build this five-leg multi. It is the Friday lock-in five-leg multi. 8833, 13 away from 10.
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2: It's Magic Round, and the Warriors are back and refreshed after the bye. 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The Warriors against the Broncos. 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
12: From the first whistle to the final goal, there's nothing like the A-Leagues. And it only gets better. Finals footy is back. 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

0: I think Blues attendance is up this year, from what I understand. And then from what Carl was saying there, they've got various opportunities to engage in different fans, whether that's food trucks, fan zones is an area that they've got in there, one of their stands this year. As he mentioned, they've got the stuff with Lego to try and engage some kids as well. So they're definitely trying some different
1: stuff. I think there's pre-match and halftime entertainment from like Kings, big artists.
0: Kings is not a Drax project earlier this season. And they're bringing in different food vendors that they normally wouldn't have inside the stadium and having them in food trucks. So they're certainly trying stuff.
2: So, like, as far as I know, who actually owns, I think it's out of his hands, somebody else, who owns actually the stadium, it's out of his hands, is a separate organisation.
1: Yeah.
2: Is that true?
0: Yes.
1: Yeah, they're a tenant, basically.
2: Yeah. It's sort of cool for them. We all wish them the best of luck, but...
1: Indeed. Well, John, thanks for calling and thanks for texting, mate. Appreciate it. Irish John with us talking that. Ed has also called through. Morning, Ed. How are you?
3: Yeah, I'm good. Thanks. And yourself?
1: Yeah, good. Thanks, mate. What did you want to say regarding the Blues and the Carl Budge interview?
3: Well, I thought he's got really well. And you can definitely see where he's trying to go with that. But... yeah, not an easy task to pick up and run with. But I think what he said, you could extrapolate out over, all of the Super Rugby. And it's the getting the kids and it's rejuvenating that sort of grassroots kids. And weirdly enough, I got invited to an ice hockey match down in Dunedin. We're lucky in Dunedin. We could play ice hockey all year round because it's cold. Outside, no. But I've never been to an ice hockey match. I'm not an ice hockey fan. My first thing is you don't get many retired soccer players moving over to ice hockey. Good lord, that's a brutal game. But holy cow, all the guys are about 6'5". It was unbelievable. But what they did really, really, really well is that the whole place was just full of kids. I almost thought I was at the wrong game. It was just families and kids. Half the kids weren't even watching the ice hockey. They were just there because it was a fun place to be. They had like kids' food for like, it was like a couple of bucks for a puddle of chips and stuff like that. And, there's food trucks outside. Like, the whole thing was just like, just come along. If you want to watch the game, fine. But there'll be loads of fun stuff to do. If not. And it's that sort of thing. And I think if you combine that with getting Super Rugby out of empty stadiums, like, I mean, I know it's going to offend some people, but, like, the take thing, whether you're playing cricket or rugby and, like, Eden Park, these are deathly awful places atmospherically, and like kids just don't want to sit in a big empty iron box. Like, I've been to the Caton a few times. Like, if you could design the world's worst, most uninspiring stadium, then you come up with the Caton or Eden Park, unless it's completely full for all Blacks back. But I think going around the regions and engaging communities that way, like all the stadiums, like, it's in our nature as humans. If something's sold out or we couldn't get in one week, you'd be like, I'm bloody going next week. I'll get my ticket early next week. I'm not missing out again.
1: Yeah. Ed, I appreciate your call, mate. Thanks. Some really great points there from you. We had a stat, actually, from the Australian Tennis Open, which is a big park area with lots of things to do outside of the tennis. It's something like 25% of people that go there never watch a single ball of tennis. They go for the experience. So maybe you're onto something with the way ice hockey have done it. And in terms of former footballers going to play in ice hockey, what about Peter Cech, the former Chelsea and Arsenal goalkeeper, playing for the Guildford Phoenix in the National Ice Hockey League in the UK as a goaltender at the age of 39. There's one for you. In the next hour, Siggy the Sea Monster.
0: I thought that's who you were going to say would have been great in ice hockey.
1: Yeah, well, Siggy would have been. He's an absolute beast. He's going to be with us in the next hour.
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they were all arguing internally, and it was massive issues because, you know, players felt they should have been playing, whereas, you know, my role was always to make sure that the team came first. You know, internally I was hurting and struggling to sleep and just disappointed, you know, massively, but I also knew I had a role to play, and I thought I played it pretty well around making sure that team was ready and prepared, and

0: haven't made it. You know, like, just getting that phone call to say, look, you've done well, we've decided to go with some other players, but you've still been a big part of this country and what you've achieved. So, you know, I just think it goes such a long way when it's just communicated to and you can have those conversations and be open and honest. And for me, it was, that was probably what it was lacking. Not to say that there was a lot going on for the coaching staff. You know, it's a big event, but, maybe just an arm around me would have been nice, just to say, hey, look, you know, you've been huge, you got us to this World Cup, but unfortunately we'll be going with these players, and, you know, maybe that would have been enough. But it was hurtful and hard. But, you know, again, I've had 10 years to process it, and, you know, maybe that's just sport as well, and maybe I need to take it on the chin a little bit as well.
1: You've clearly done some good reflecting on it though, mate. Given that then, and given the enormous role that not just Darren Bazley, but Tony Reddings will have, Chris Wood obviously a skipper will have, how important is it to have that informal off-field captain with someone like Tommy Smith?
0: Yeah, and I think Tommy will do a great job in that space, and he'll go there knowing what that role is as well. And, you know, I listen to him speak now and, you know, he's come such a long way in maturity. Like, you think about when he came over with us, you know, all those years ago, and where he is now as a person. And he'll know that he's just there to help and support and guide. And, you know, I really enjoyed listening to Darren Bazley around, you know, the communication that he's had with all his players, but also with those players that haven't made it. So, you know, it's huge. Like, when you move into the World Cup phase, it just goes to this next level of professionalism. Like, the people, as I said, security steps up. Just the World Cup is just an amazing thing to be involved with. And so I just hope those players just enjoy it for what it is, and, you know, try and take it. You know, for me, I was probably a little bit closed off with, you know, just being so disappointed and not playing, that I didn't probably take in everything else that was going on around me. So probably advice to them would be that, you know, whether you're playing, whether you're not, just embrace this moment, because it comes and goes quickly, but it's a part of history, and it's with you for the rest of your life. So enjoy it.
1: You mentioned the level of security and also just soaking it all in. Was there anything that surprised you in that moment? You thought, jeepers, I didn't think this would ever happen in my life or at a Football World Cup. Was there anything that exceeded those expectations?
0: It's just how much is on the pedestal, as in, like, it's the biggest, probably the world's biggest event, you know, and, like, everywhere you go, there's people with, you know, machine guns and guns and security and armour, and, like, it literally, you're just like, whoa. You kind of get there and you're like, man, like, we're pretty important. Like, this World Cup's pretty important. And we were probably like, just like, this is amazing, because we'd never really seen it before, especially coming from New Zealand. Like, you travel to games and you go to, you know, games all around the world, but it just steps up that next level. Like, you go through so much security through the airports. You're ushered through around the back, out the back of the airports, rather than through with, the normal public. Like, you are just next level treated like royalty in every way possible.
2: Siggy, the team, the defensive core that they've taken here, I mean, the two guys that I mentioned that missed out, George Stanger, who's been playing

0: spring chicken anymore, but man, he's an athlete and he's stayed super fit, doesn't get injured. So I just stranger things have happened too, right? Like, you know, we talk about Bill missing out. Like, there could be another injury somewhere along the lines. There's probably a little bit more to be thrown out there yet, because I'm sure there'll be another injury or two, and maybe the squad changes a little bit as well. Who knows?
1: Yeah, that's a really good shout, actually. We've got warm-up games against Haiti and England as well before the tournament, and you can replace players in the squad with injury. So that's a really good point. Siggy, what does success look like for this All Whites team? I mean, the last All Whites team that went to a World Cup didn't lose a game.
0: Yeah, and I look back and I still believe that, you know, it was great being undefeated at that World Cup, but we were also at the point where we possibly could have gone on and won some games. Paraguay, I felt like we could have pushed on and tried to get that win under our belt, and we could have even gone through to the next round with it. But I felt like we were a little bit happy with, you know, not losing. Whereas I think this team now, going to the World Cup, needs to be wanting to go over there and win and create another bit of history and, you know, get that win. So that would be where my mindset would be. You know, don't be happy being there. Don't be happy with just doing well. Can we go over there and get some results? And I feel like we've got a good enough squad, and players are playing all around the world, and, you know, they're playing at good levels. So why not have that mindset of, you know, we can go over and upset some teams here.
1: Siggy, thanks very much for giving us some time this morning, mate. Really appreciate your reflections on 2010 and your thoughts on the squad today as well. And I'll tell Brian off later on for playing that audio at the top.
2: Yeah, sorry for that, mate. Thanks for remaining professional.
0: Negative memories.
1: Yeah, I did ask him to find the Robbie Cruz elbow, but he couldn't. So that's what we ended up with. Go well, Ben. Have a good weekend, brother.
2: Thanks, mate.
0: Thanks, team.
1: Cheers. Ben Sigmund there with us here on Sport Nation Mornings with Rick and Chappie. And, yeah, good to hear from Siggy. He's pretty open about how tough that 2010 tournament was to be at, to be not a player. And that maybe plays into exactly why Baisley has had Tommy Smith in the squad.
2: Yeah, and I love that Siggy just kept emphasising how important those open communications and conversations have been and will be for Darren Baisley, whether it's those who have missed out or those who aren't going to play. Like, that he told us yesterday at Eden Park that he went down to Wellington and sat a metre away from Bill Tuiloma and had a really tough emotional conversation with someone that he's known for a really long time.
1: Yeah.
2: And to have that conversation, to have you know, we spoke about the third choice goalkeeper. How much of a factor is them being a really good team man going to be? And that's where I think they've gone, they got it bang on by saying Tommy Smith is in the squad as a player, not part of the coaching staff, not a team mentor or anything like that. He is still part of the playing group, but he is going to have this enormous off-field role that is going to be even more important than the impact he could have made on the field.
1: Yeah, and that was something that he also emphasised yesterday, is as soon as you make him not a player, the squad look at him differently, right? So he doesn't get that same...
2: He becomes a coach.
1: Insight. Yeah.
2: You can't have the open conversations with a coach, even though you're only playing with the bloke a handful of weeks ago, potentially, or you've known him as a teammate. As soon as you put that formality around the role of coach or team mentor or whatever, your natural human instinct is to tense up and go, I don't want to have that conversation anymore. Whereas if it's with a teammate, you're probably a bit more... relax. You can sit down with a mate, or you can sit down with a group of mates, and whether that's he's, you know, leading the conversation in the team room around how everyone's feeling, or he's 36 years old, Tommy Smith, he can go put an arm around a younger player and say, mate, you're doing amazing at training, by the way. It's really unlucky. There just isn't a spot for you at the moment.
1: Mm.
2: But that's, I think, a healthy environment. And going back to what Siggy was saying about Darren Baisley, that's modern coaching as well, is man management. It's knowing how everyone responds to different things. Like, he knows, he's a good enough coach, Darren Baisley, as a man manager. He knows the impact that would have had on Bill Tuiloma in a positive way by sitting down and having a really open conversation with him because he understands the bloke, and that's modern coaching.
1: Yeah, that's a really good point. 10:28 here on Sport Nation Mornings with Rick and Chappie. The Friday lock-in, five-leg multi, we are looking for your options. What is the lock-in this weekend for you in terms of

0: sport. Richard's put one through that I quite like, and he's given us some stats, Chappie. Seagulls have had a top two defence since Foran took over. Tigers are missing three of four spine players. So Manly, the only team to score 20 points, is paying $2.55.
1: It's a heck of a game this week, isn't it?
0: Yep.
1: Tigers, Seagulls, two teams with exciting young New Zealand coaches, two teams on the rise who perhaps a lot of people, in particular Manly, had written off a few weeks ago. But yeah, for the Tigers to be missing those players, I don't mind that as an option.
0: Yeah, Tim in the 09 saying, Dolphins, Rabbits, he's going for the try bet, either team under 12.5 points, which gives you a 25-point spread. So Tim is taking that one. Plenty of options. Keep them coming through on the Signet Powerbank text machine. 8833 is the number as we build that Friday lock-in five-leg multi.
2: It's Magic Round, and the Warriors are back and refreshed after the bye. Now, they head to Brisbane to take on the Broncos. The defending premiers haven't had it all their own way so far, while the Warriors are looking to keep the momentum going in one of the biggest weekends on the rugby league calendar. We've got you covered with all the action, thanks to our mates at SEN. The Warriors against the Broncos. Kick off 6:05 Sunday night, live right here on Sport Nation.
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8: It is 26 away from 11 here on Sport Nation Mornings with Rick and Chappie. A few texts coming through on 8833, including a few for the Friday lock-in, Chappie.
9: South's beating the Dolphins again, says Mark. I can't see that happening.
8: Not with the backline the Souths have got against the Dolphins' backline.
9: No Johnston.
8: Yeah.
9: Luttrell's apparently injured.
8: He's
9: a rookie halfback.
8: Yeah.
9: Mate, the Dolphins can pile on points really quickly as well. Like you can blink and they've scored 10 points quickly.

0: Sea Eagles last weekend. This weekend,
1: they're losing to the Warriors.
0: Well, I was going to say they're away at Suncorp Stadium against the Warriors. Brett, how do you think they go? How are you?
2: Well, that's a bit of a drive-by from downtown just to start this segment, which is interesting because, Chappie, it sounds as though my intro cut you off mid-sentence a few moments ago. It was silencing you off the top of it.
1: I know. It's almost like there's a history of me claiming that the Warriors are going to beat the Broncos on public TV and radio and it coming back to bite me.
2: Well, yeah, you know what they say. You got to keep your mouth closed. Don't cook in the kitchen if you can't handle the heat. But anyway, we will see. Well, this time next week, it's going to be an interesting conversation. But yeah, they're a bit wounded at the moment, aren't they, the Bronx? I don't like to make excuses, but it's certainly going to be a challenge for them, I can see.
1: Not only is it a big weekend for BJ with the Broncos playing the Waz, her horse is favourite in race 8 at Addington tonight. How are you feeling, mate? How are the nerves?
2: Not real good. It's just I'm looking forward to about 8:40 tonight when it's over and done with and I can breathe a sigh of relief. But I've been out to see young Timothy this morning and he's ready and raring to go. So, yeah, pretty cool to be in a listed race and, you know, maybe a sneaky little chance as well. So he's hoping he brings his manners and, yeah, I'll try and enjoy it.
1: The money suggests it 416 to 390, but this is a heck of a race. Nine of the 10 in this field have won in the last five races. So take us through that journey of your horse being a favourite in a strong field.
2: Yeah, it's quite amazing, really. If you'd told me 6 months ago that he would be in a contest of this nature, I would have honestly laughed at you. I was looking at a couple of these runners, and before he'd won his first race on New Zealand soil, which was only his second ever win, Nellie Doyle was up dominating around the Nelson and Blenheim circuit off big handicaps in strong races. So the fact that he's up against her tonight is pretty mind-blowing, but not just her. Such a strong group, and he is still really quite inexperienced. It's only his 16th career start tonight, and he's still a bit of a baby, but I guess you've got to dip your toe in the water at some point in time, and when there's a $50,000 race up and he's eligible for it, and you know, he'd sort of probably be having to race these horses pretty shortly anyway, we might as well roll the dice and see where we land.
1: Yep. All right, well, good luck to you. That's part of Uncut Gems Night at Addington. We've also got the G&E Classic Mobile Pace, which is race 9. Your race is race 8. Sideshow Bruce is the short price favourite at $1.50. Didn't place last week but won the start before that on return. He won this race last year. Can he do it again when you look at a couple of horses who are in really nice form, in particular with Bruntwood Brigade?
2: Yeah, this is another really strong race of progressive horses who are just about ready to take that next step into open company. And again, stacks of recent winning form. He deserves favouritism, Sideshow Bruce. As you pointed out, he won this race last year and he's only been sparingly raced since then, but third up this campaign, this has clearly been a target for him. His first up win was effortless, and then last week he was excellent behind Marketplace sectionally. He couldn't have done a whole lot more, and I thought it was a really positive step in the right direction. So I've read this morning Bob Butt's confident, so that's good enough for me. Bruntwood Brigade has just been absolutely flying, and I guess he and Sakatars do have the early advantage with their gate speed, but Sideshow Bruce is pretty quick off the mobile, and it wouldn't surprise me if Bob just sort of let him slide early and tried to gain tactical advantage. But he's very versatile. He can win a couple of ways. But it wouldn't surprise me to see a couple of these horses sort of jostling for a position in a New Zealand Cup later this year. So that's the depth of this contest.
1: And then if we continue the Uncut Gems races, race 5 is the Mears Mobile Pace. Ruby Rose 280, but hasn't won in a year. Chicago Sky has won or finished second in 4 of the last 5. Electric King has been in solid form with a handful of placings. How much are we reading into recent form v Ruby Rose upside in this one?
2: Well, Ruby Rose has nearly 20 rating points on her nearest rival, so to speak, and that's Chicago Sky. And she's raced against the top mares right throughout the last 12 months or so. So all things being equal, she looks beautifully placed. But I think it's pretty important what you pointed out around not winning for the best part of 12 months, because there's probably been a few occasions when she's looked like she was going to win and just hasn't quite finished it off. And she's a quirky horse in sort of how she goes about her work. So her best...

0: I guess, version of Ruby Rose when she's saved up for one run at them. But when she's a class and she's drawn wide over the short course, it's going to be a tricky drive for Nathan Williamson. On the other hand, Chicago Sky has been just in awesome form and was very unlucky down at home base at Invercargill on Diamonds Day. So she ran third in the Oaks behind Arafura late last year. She's pretty high quality herself. I think there could be a lot of pressure in this race. Better than Lizzie has gate speed. Electric King generally raced up on pace, just like Jag is a go-forward type, as is Tosana. So I think they could hike along a little bit here, but Chicago Sky for me, with the versatility on her side.
1: And Addington also has Group 2 action tonight with Race 7. What Fun has drawn nicely. Nella Keenan finished behind her on debut last week and has had a bit of market movement. Is this a Quinella option?
0: Definitely. Yep, I certainly think they're the two main fillies in contention, and the obvious form reference was that two-year-old fillies race a fortnight ago. What Fun is an intriguing horse because there was a fair bit of chatter around her prior to stepping out. It sounded as though the opinion surrounding her was very strong, and she was beaten on debut behind her stablemate and then came out and won, but by a slender margin last time out. But she's very green. You can see she's still having a real think about things. The years are going, so she's probably not 100% applying herself. I noticed they've taken the blinds off her tonight. So I guess reading between the lines, I would assume that despite the fact that she led last start, maybe with the blinds off, they're hoping to drive her with some cover tonight. I have no real conviction around that statement, but I guess the blinds coming off is generally an indicator of something along those lines. Nella Keenan, on the other hand, showed no gate speed last time out, so she'll need to be a bit sharper to maintain her advantage of barrier draw. Devil Woman's one from one. Validation's already a feature race winner. So nice group of two-year-old fillies, and good to see a sort of a 10-horse field at this stage of the season. They have the Helen Pope next, in fact, in 2 weekends' time from now at Ashburton. So I'm sure we'll see plenty of those fillies there. But a good group and a nice stake up as well.
1: So Addington, certainly the feature card tonight. There is Alex Park as well. Race 7 we definitely have to talk about because it's the Listen Live on sportnation.nz handicap pace. Little Spike has not placed in the last five, but is the 270 favourite. Twister, 2 seconds in the last three. And then the rest of the field have placed in their last 11 from 19 combined. Have the bookies just got this one wrong?
0: It's always tricky, 2,200 metre standing start races, because the start is vital. All standing starts are, but particularly over 2,200 metres, sort of in this grade as well, where most of them can step and run at a solid clip, which makes it hard for those off handicaps. As long as Little Spike is safely away, he's not going to be that far from them in the six-horse field. You'd expect he's going to be one out, two back at worst. In saying that, there's a few horses off the front, the Lincolns most notably, that will probably step and roll. So Leo Lincoln won the Country Cups final on the Night of Champions at Cambridge, but all of his best work has seemingly been at Cambridge. He hasn't won that many races at Alexandra Park, and I think Sugar Ray Lincoln's racing very well, but can be slightly quirky. So small field, very tough race that.
2: All right, Britt, time for your best of the weekend, and it can't be Ezra Mam against the Warriors. What have you got?
0: No, I wouldn't be trusting anything regarding the Broncos at the moment, but my best comes up in race number 4 tonight at Addington. Race 4, number 3, Axel Rose, is a horse and a square gator who I have a lot of time for, and I think he's going to really make his way through the grades. 3 runs back this prep, they've all had a lot of merit. Very unlucky last time out behind one over the line who goes around as one of the key contenders in the higher grade trot tonight. He's starting to work out this racing paper, and I think with many of his major rivals drawn off handicaps, he can be really, really hard to get by tonight. So race 4, number 3, Addington, Axel Rose.
1: You're not tipping out your own horse. That has to be a fine of some sort.
0: No, well, why would I want to put that extra pressure on myself?
1: Come on. Come on. Where's
0: I try
1: the
0: not to even
1: mate?
0: Look at the race, to be honest. I don't tip in that race at all, because if I tip him and he loses, people will think I'm a pickle, and if I don't tip him and he wins, they'll think I'm trying to be sneaky. So I just stay out completely.
2: Fair enough. I like it. Well, good luck to you on the punt and in the training circle as well, mate, this weekend.
1: Good luck, mate.
0: Awesome. Thanks, guys.
2: Cheers. Britt Graham there with us talking harness racing. It is a 10:45 here on Sport Nation Mornings with Rick and Chappie. We'll be back after this. Sport Nation at Trackside.

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1: One of football's biggest trophies is up for grabs in the FA Cup final. 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Two English giants go head-to-head as Chelsea take on Manchester City at Wembley with silverware and history on the line. Can City add another trophy to the cabinet? Or will Chelsea rise to the occasion on the biggest stage? The FA Cup final. Chelsea against Manchester City. Kick-off 2 a.m. Sunday. 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
15: It is 10 away from 11 here on Sport Nation Mornings with Rick and Chappie. The Friday lock-in, five-leg Betcha multi. That's what we're about at the moment. Every Friday we have $100 bonus cash with Betcha as well to put that five-leg multi on, and we will give that bet away to somebody. If you want to be in the draw to win it, text us your leg for the bet, your lock-in for the weekend. What do you think is most likely going to happen in the world of sport? 8833, the Signet Powerbank text machine, Chappie.
16: This person who earlier texted through, I think it was Mark, saying South to beat the Dolphins. Neither of us, I think, is a fan of that one. He's come back at us, Mark, saying, remember what an understrength Souths did to a full-strength Sharks last week? I do. 36-12.
15: Yeah, that's a fair point.
16: Sharks are a weird team this season. I don't know if anyone actually knows what they are, currently sitting 10th.
15: No, and Matt Rogers was on with us on Tuesday, sorry, and he was very much the same. I mean, he's a Sharkies man through and through, and he's like, I just you know, feel for Craig Fitzgibbon because we're so hot and cold at the moment. I don't know what to expect one week to the next.
16: Well, they've had four wins, beat the Warriors, one of only two losses that the Warriors have had this year, put 50 on the Tigers, who were on an absolute red-hot run at the time. But then in between those games, they lost to the Roosters and leaked 46 points to the Cowboys. And then, as Mark points out, lost to the Bunnies last week. So they're all over the place.
15: Yeah, they are. I think that's a fair point, Mark. I just think you've lost too much in the back line. Latrell Mitchell playing not 100% fit. No Alex Johnson. A few other players missing as well. I just wonder how you're going to go against a Dolphins team, particularly a back line that is absolutely stacked.
16: A Dolphins team who has scored 12 or fewer points this year, just twice all season. They score points for fun. They put 40 on the Dogs last week.
15: Yeah, the Dolphins, I think, must be close to the... Well, they must be up there with the top scorers in the competition. They go so well so often, right? I mean, they do get beaten, but they'll get beaten scoring 30 points.
16: Mm.
15: You know, that's kind of tends to be how they go. So you keep your options coming through for that. We've had a few for Samasoni Tokiaha, first, second or third try scorer.
16: Yes.
15: Against the Highlanders.
16: Yes.
15: That's an option that has come through from a few people. We also had this one, which I don't mind. Marzu and Young, three tries combined at $2.70.
16: Mm-hmm. Mm-hmm.
15: They both like scoring. Carrier said draw halftime in the Phoenix Melbourne City Ninja A-League Grand Final. Which I don't mind. My pick, West Ham and Spurs will get the same result, adding more spice to the final week of the EPL. Well, Spurs are away at Chelsea, who they've beaten once in 20 years at Stamford Bridge.
16: Hmm.
15: And the West Ham are away at Newcastle. West Ham, I think, won there last year, and they beat Newcastle in the reverse fixture earlier this year.
16: That Chelsea-Spurs game's not till Wednesday, though, is it?
15: Yeah.
16: Because FA Cup final.
15: Yeah. Depends.
16: Live commentary on Sport Nation, by the way.
15: Yeah, exactly. From midnight Sunday through to 5 in the morning, you can get that. If Chelsea win the FA Cup final, chances are they are still hammered and Spurs might have a chance. If they don't, then I don't know that they get anything out of that game, to be honest. As a Spurs fan, how dirty do you feel having to support Chelsea in the FA Cup final?
16: You don't feel great about it, do you?
15: No.
16: No, it's it's not even a double-edged sword, is it? It's a blunt sword.
15: It's just a hammer to the head. Let's be honest. Craig, you said, morning, guys. My lock-in for the weekend is a Betcha Boost. DWZ first half try scorer and AKP anytime try scorer at $5.
16: I do like that one. There is also a Betcha Super Boost of Calum Pereira and Watene Zelezniak, two plus tries combined, boosted to $2.50. Unfortunately, can't put it in a multi.
15: No, that is the one drawback. We cannot put that in a multi. But keep them coming through, plenty coming through on 8833. That is the Signet Powerbank text machine. And some interesting news, Chappie, in the world of rugby. We had, I think, six Georgian players banned for drug use earlier in the week. Now, the South Africans have had a prop banned for 18 months for doping. Colour me shocked. He's not a unicorn, is he?
16: Yeah, I mean, we need to be careful what we say here, but I don't think many of us were surprised to hear that there is doping in rugby. Well, I mean, there's doping in most sports.
15: Well, Clinton Vandenberg used to be at Supersport South Africa. He's written a book called Guns and Needles about doping in South African sport, particularly schoolboy rugby.
16: Really?
15: Yeah. He says it's rife.
16: Which, you go to the human side of that. That's not fair on these kids. And they are kids.
15: Yeah.
16: To be doing that.
15: Well, these kids are looking to get Super Rugby or URC contracts, I should say now, straight out of school. Basically, Curry Cup contracts. They're going, a bit like our first 15 comps here, they're not going and playing club. They're going straight into rep.
16: Yeah, so I suppose if you're getting your family out of state housing or out of poverty or you yourself are getting paid,
15: yeah,
16: financially, is it worth it? They'd argue yes. I still don't think it's... I mean, doping itself, not good, is it?
15: No.
16: Hardly breaking news.
15: Yeah, exactly. But I think you put a really interesting spin on that, is right. That seems like a risk that's worth it when you're 18.
16: Mm.
15: When you're about 50 and on a dialysis machine or something.
16: Yeah.
15: Is it still worth it? No. You know, those are the conversations to be had. In the next hour, we're going to talk rugby league, we're going to talk thoroughbreds, and we're going to talk Betcha five-leg multis as well.
6: 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We've got you covered with all the action, thanks to our mates at SEN. The Warriors against the Broncos. 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
6: 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Rick and Chappie, let's go.

0: extreme pressure here. The kick by Reynolds comes down right near the goal line, and the Broncos have pinched it, and Ben Hunt, the veteran.
1: Marnie back to Sexton, the bomb across field. They're ready for it. Pereira goes up. Can we get the leap? And they have the first try. And this is one of those blokes who's had a run of tries against the Titans. Jacob Kiraz with Couchman. Corrissau to Luai. Across field, out the back. Galvin! Brilliant to Staines.
2: A touch of magic from Lachie Galvin out to this man, who looks fantastic flying through the air to score the try.
3: It is a couple of minutes past 11 o'clock here on your Friday morning on Sport Nation Mornings with Rick and Chappie, brought to you by Betcha. Coming up this hour, we're going to talk to Scott Pride shortly from Zero Tackle. We'll talk to him about Luke Metcalf to the Dragons, what that Dragons roster is going to look like. Is there anything in the Dragons roster that the Warriors are going to want? How is this deal going to work? We'll also get his take on the Cleary situation, or Cleary squared situation at Penrith come 2027, Chappie.
4: I think the only way there'd be a Dragons player come across is if Metcalf left early. And Cameron George's statement yesterday, or last night, suggested that they're keeping Metcalf for the rest of the season.
3: Well, they're keeping Barnett for the rest of the season, but yes, we're getting something in exchange because he's going before his contract's finished. Yes. And Metcalf's contract doesn't finish till 28.
4: No, Metcalf has signed a new contract. That's the difference here. So Metcalf's current contract ends at the end of 2026.
3: Mm-hmm.
4: He was then taking up a new contract for 2 years from 2027.
3: Right, I'm
4: That's
3: with you.
4: The difference there.
3: Okay, there is a difference. All right, colour me corrected. We want to take another correction on the chin here.
4: Yeah, said before that you can't put a Betcha Boost or a Betcha Super Boost into a multi. You used to not be able to. Betcha have changed that.
3: Yep, so yeah, you can.
4: You can indeed. So Craig, thank you for the correction there and for checking that for us.
3: Yeah, 100%. Craig actually also came through on the Ben Sigmund interview saying, 100% agree with Siggy that the All Whites need to push for a win and not settle for just being there. I agree that in 2010 there were opportunities to push for a win, great achievement to be undefeated, but we also didn't win anything. I'd prefer to have had a crack and lose and not have a go at all. I think in the games against Slovakia and Italy, they did. But I think against Paraguay, they really set up a little bit more defensively. Like, mm-hmm. That's what it felt like. It felt like they didn't really have a crack at Paraguay as much as they could have.
4: On that, Brian messaged through saying, why are you guys proud of the All Whites not winning a game? So what if they didn't lose a game? They never got out of their group, and that will happen again. They aren't a good team. Stop making it that like they are. Brian, I hope that the sun shines on your weekend.
3: Yeah, have a good day, Brian. I hope you enjoy that, my friend. Keep your texts rolling through, too, for your Friday lock-in, five-leg Betcha multi. We are looking for five legs to put on. What is the lock-in for you this weekend? What do you think is definitely going to happen in the world of sport? Because we're going to put this five-leg multi together with $100 bonus cash from Betcha to put on it, and then we're going to give that multi away. All you need to do is text us with an option and your name and your Betcha account number, and you're in the draw.
4: You have to put through a bet, though. There are a couple of cheeky people that are just sending through their name and their account number.
3: Yeah.
4: You need to submit what your Friday lock-in is. I like this one. Something different. Easily for data to win the New Zealand Surfing Pro.
3: Yeah, there you go.
4: Only thing about that is we may not have the result until the back end of next week based on how the swell's looking in some parts.
3: That is true. That is a complication. Mark from Christchurch has also said, best bet, Grafter Burners to win Dubin, $10,000 at $6. Zach Purton travels from Hong Kong to ride. It's drawn five. It's a shoo-in.
4: Paying sixes.
3: There you go. Maybe that's one we can look at as well. But keep your options coming through on 8833. Time to talk rugby league now. And joining us from Zero Tackle over in Australia is Scott Pride. Good morning, Scott. How you doing?
5: Good morning. Yeah, well, thanks for having me on. Plenty happening in rugby league. Been a very, very busy week.
3: Yeah, well, very busy, particularly with your Dragons, mate. Signing one Luke Metcalf. I guess the big question is, when does he join?
5: Yeah, I think it's I can't see it happening this year, if I'm perfectly honest. I think the Warriors would be crazy to let him go early unless, I mean, Luke Hansen and Jack Cleary are certainly in that system, but you know, if there's an injury to either Tana Boyd or Chanel Harris-Tavita, surely Luke Metcalf slots back in there for the remainder of the year. I think the Warriors have been pretty clear privately.

0: that they don't want to release Metcalf early, and I personally can't see it happening.
1: Scott, what's been the reaction over the last, let's call it 15 hours or so, since the announcement for the Dragons signing Luke Metcalf?
0: Predominantly positive. I'm a little bit on the fence about it personally for reasons I'll get into in a sec. But predominantly that the fan base have been very positive about the signing. Obviously, the Dragons have had a horrendous start to 2026, and they've lost, what is it now, 9 games in a row plus the 4 from last year. So combine the Metcalf signing with Scott Drinkwater, Keon Kolomatangi and Phil Sami, and certainly there's a feeling the club have turned a corner and are heading the right way. Credit to the Dragons, they're signing players who are quick. The game has sped up enormously in the last, we've seen it this year with points up and ball in play time, of course. But I'm a little bit on the fence about it, purely because I'm not sure what it means for Cade Reid, and also I'm not sure about spending what has been reported as $1 million a season on a player who is very injury prone. I don't know how good Metcalf is, but he's very injury prone.
2: Yeah, I did wonder about that. We had this debate in the office this morning, Scott. At 27, are you still a prospect, given how many games he's missed with injury, or are you just an injury-prone journeyman?
0: Well, I think he's more than a journeyman. We saw exactly how good he can be last year, but I think that's also a credit to the Warriors and their coaching staff, because we've seen Tanner Boyd, who has not hit his stripes at any point in his career to this stage, turn it around this year and keep Metcalf out of that team despite how good Metcalf was last year. So I think it's more than a journeyman for Metcalf, but he certainly will have a point to prove at the Dragons. He's coming in as a marquee signing and a guy who is going to be tasked with turning a very, very poor attack around. So a lot of pressure on him, that's for sure.
1: It's happened very, very quickly, and as a result of that, Warriors fans have turned on Luke Metcalf very, very quickly. Do you think it's the right decision for Luke Metcalf? Do you think he's getting bad advice, or is this just business?
0: Look, I think part of it is business. I actually think Metcalf personally has made probably the right decision, because if he's lost his spot to Tanner Boyd, and from a Warriors point of view, I think it's the right decision as well, because ultimately they've got someone who potentially doesn't want to be there, or certainly doesn't want to play 5'8". We heard Metcalf talk about it the other week before his return from that ACL, that he wanted to play halfback and doesn't really want to play 5'8". If that is the case, then the Warriors, certainly they've got Jack Cleary and Luke Hansen in that system. There's no reason to have Metcalf and Tanner Boyd there. Tanner Boyd is playing tremendously. You can't drop him based on his form at the moment. Look, it's probably a risk either way for the Warriors, but probably correct decision for the Warriors and potentially correct decision for Metcalf, although I can understand why the fan base in New Zealand are turning on him.
2: Yeah, we've had a text through for you as well, because we were saying that we had you coming on, and Paul has asked, what happens now to young Cade Reid? Because if you continue him at halfback, then Metcalf has to play to 6, which kind of makes a mockery of why he's left the Warriors in the first place. So what happens, do you think, with Cade Reid?
0: Yeah, I touched on it a few minutes ago, but I think Cade Reid obviously needs more time in reserve grade before he's going to be ready to go, but it is the reason I'm on the fence. I think a 3-year deal for Metcalf, Cade Reid is certainly going to be ready at some point between now and then to play more first grade. He is contracted until 2028, so the Dragons have 2 years to sort it out. Does Cade Reid then spend a year at 6 before the end of Metcalf's deal? That could happen. Certainly Cade Reid plays good eyes up footy and could work at number 6, but I also think he's a halfback, and he's a star of the future, and he should be the Dragons halfback for the next decade. So that is my major concern around this signing from a Dragons point of view.
1: Yeah, who's more likely to be the redeemer for the Dragons going forward? Who's going to solve these issues? Is it going to be 27-year-old Luke Metcalf, who's played 40-ish games and is coming back from an ACL, or is it this promising youngster? How are you feeling about that as a combination?
0: Yeah, look, certainly short-term, Metcalf is a great signing, because he should spark this attack. And him and Drinkwater in the same spine next year is an exciting prospect. But as I said, long-term, it's going to be Cade Reid. I think he's exceptional. He's got a long career ahead of him. And my concern is that the Dragons will wind up losing him if they can't find a way to get him into the number 7, which, as you said, will make a mockery of the fact Metcalf has signed, because he's signed to play halfback.
2: What about the Dragons forward pack for next season? Because I look at this, 950K on Drinkwater, 800K on Gutherson, who's still there, a million on

0: Holmes, 900K on Luke Metcalf, 600K on Moses Sully. I mean, are you going to have money to buy a forward pack with that amount, you know, sort of in the back line?
1: Well, the good news for the Dragons is they don't really need to buy a forward pack. Obviously, they've got Colin Matangi coming in. The talk is that Blake Laurie and Clint Gutherson could potentially both leave at the end of the year, but the Dragons have an enormous number of young forwards in that system who, you know, I think there's a number of potential future Origin players there between Dylan Egan, the Couchman boys, Hamish Stewart, Loko Pasifiki Tonga and Jacob Halangahu. So, you know, there's six forwards there who I think are the nucleus of the club moving forward, and none of them are going to be commanding top dollar at the moment. So it probably works in the short term. When those guys come off contract and need extensions, then there could be some issues.
0: Yeah, it's going to be interesting to see how that Dragons team looks next season. What about from a coaching point of view? Obviously, Dean Young's got the reins at the moment. I've talked to a few Dragons fans that I know who are not overly convinced. I think there'll be a different coach in charge for 27.
1: I'm not overly convinced either at this stage, but you know, the talk is that Young is probably the front runner, and a lot of that is down to the signing of Drinkwater. Drinkwater came out the other week and actually said, you know, he's played his best footy under Dean Young. Dean Young is a big part of the reason he signed with the Dragons. So if your marquee signing is signed because he thinks you're going to have a certain coach in charge, well, you can see where it's pointing.
0: Let's pivot, mate. The Dragons this weekend play the Penrith Panthers, and the Panthers have been in the headlines as well for different reasons. Ivan Cleary saying that 27 is his last year. It is also Nathan Cleary's last year on contract with the Panthers. I don't know that is a coincidence. So what did you make of the news, and where do you think Ivan goes next? Is it Origin? Is it just taking a break?
1: Well, yeah, first up, credit to Ivan for making the decision so early, getting it on the record, and Penrith can start putting in a plan to bring Peter Wallace into the top job there. So, you know, Ivan Cleary has been the ultimate professional during his second stint at Penrith, and so this really doesn't come as a huge surprise. I mean, it does in terms of the news, but once he made the decision, obviously him doing it so early, it doesn't. Where does Ivan Cleary go next? Obviously, he's going to move into some sort of off-field role at the Panthers. I can see him certainly being chased by a number of representative outfits. I think New South Wales are in a really intriguing time at the moment with Laurie Daly. I think if Laurie Daly loses this year's series, I don't see how they can retain him for another year. They would obviously be aware that Ivan Cleary is now available in 2028. But you know, do you bring in a coach for a single year? That's a bit of a question mark that the NSWRL are going to have to answer. I think the other rep team that could really go hard at Ivan Cleary is Samoa. There's a number of players that he's coached in that system. You look at the last team Samoa played, Brian To'o, Isaac Tungo, Blaise Talangi, Jerome Luai and the Mayboys are all in that team. They've all been coached by Cleary at some point.
2: And then you look at Nathan's contract as well. He's up end of next year. Isaiah Yeo's off contract at the end of 27. Brian To'o's off contract at the end of 27. There was a moment during that presser the other day where Ivan looked at Peter Wallace and almost could hear him thinking, good luck if none of these guys end up re-signing. What's going to be the move for Nathan Cleary, do we think, next, Scott?
1: Well, I can certainly see Nathan Cleary leaving. And I think from a Penrith point of view, as much as they won't want to lose him, to retain the other guys and the nucleus of that system, they might have to, because there are going to be some clubs that come in really hot for Nathan Cleary, you know, $1.5 million to $2 million. I think, you know, whether it's PNG, whether it's Perth, whether it's even rugby union in England, we know that Nathan's partner, Mary Fowler, lives in the UK, so that's an option as well. I really can't see him staying at Penrith beyond the end of 2027. It's a thought that was probably inconceivable not that long ago, but one point I found very interesting in the presser is Ivan sort of talking about the fact that Nathan has known this decision was coming for some time. No coincidence then that the last couple of months Nathan had been saying, well, yeah, I'm probably going to go to November 1 for the first time. I'm probably going to be exploring the market for the first time in my career. That happening and the timeline is Ivan making this decision, I don't think there's a lot of coincidence there.
2: Where does he go, do you think? There's been talking of, does he go to the London Broncos, given the fact that his partner's over there? Does he explore the NRL market? Fans on this side of the ditch will say, oh, he's coming to Mount Smart. He's going to win the WASA Premiership. Where do you think Nathan Cleary lands in 28?
1: He'll certainly explore the NRL market, but I personally can see him actually changing codes and playing rugby union somewhere in Europe. As I said, his partner's over there.

0: Yeah, the Super League money is there, but it's not to the same level as rugby union. We've heard Nathan Cleary talk about rugby union previously. He obviously grew up in New Zealand a bit when Ivan was coaching over there, and you know he's talked about that he at some point in his career might want to have a crack. So my pick at the moment is actually rugby union.
1: Yeah, it's interesting. I mean, I guess in a couple of years this might change, but given that NRL are linked to taking over Super League, I mean, he would be a great poster boy to launch a new Super League under NRL control, wouldn't it?
0: Well, absolutely. And if the NRL are going to do that, and you know it's going to happen in the next year or two, then they'd be crazy to not be throwing the kitchen sink and then some at Nathan Cleary as the guy you can market back to Australia and try to get an Australian audience interested in the Super League. So, yeah, absolutely.
1: Just before we let you go, Scott, it is Magic Round, and we've got a whole heap of games over the weekend. What is the one game you can't miss this weekend at Magic Round?
0: I would actually say there's probably two or three for me, actually. The Rabbitohs-Dolphins, I think, is going to be an absolute cracker. A lot of points, two teams that have a real point to prove. The Roosters and Cowboys, I think, is a sneaky good game. The Cowboys got a lot to prove. They've been good the last little bit, but, you know, the Roosters are flying. And the Warriors versus the Broncos, mate, that's my pick for game of the round.
1: Yeah, it's going to be a cracker. Actually, we've been chatting. We've got a couple of Rabbitohs fans who have been telling us all morning that the Rabbitohs are going to beat the Dolphins, but I just wonder with Latrell not 100% fit, no Johnson in there, and missing a few others as well. There's a stacked backline from the Dolphins. Have you got a pick for us in that one?
0: Yeah, I'm tipping the Dolphins. They were played back into form last week by Canterbury. I don't think there's any surprise that Jerry Marshall King came back and suddenly they looked a far better football side. And yeah, I think Latrell potentially 100% there. Yeah, I'm going the Dolphins in that one.
1: Yeah, beautiful. Hey, Scott, I really appreciate you coming on. ZeroTackle.com, you're doing a great job there, mate. I use it all the time for rugby league news and stats. So thanks for coming on, mate, and keep up the good work, eh?
0: Thanks for having me on, guys. Appreciate it.
2: Cheers. Thanks, mate.
1: Scott Pride from ZeroTackle.com. Well worth using, actually. You can go onto the team tabs, and they've got the entire team listed with when their contract runs out, how much they're getting paid. They've got everything.
2: It's super handy. Really, really handy when you're trying to find out how your team can afford a player going forward. When it's the first website I went to when Ivan announced, well, there's the rumour, initial rumour going around about Ivan. First website I went to, when does Nathan Cleary's contract end? And when do the rest of the Panthers' contracts end? It's a very handy website. They do really good work over there.
1: It is very much ESPNLeagueInfo.com.
2: It's so good. Like, not normally one to toot the horns of another media outlet. They do a really good job at Zero Tackle.
1: Yeah, they do. Mike the Ram reckons Nathan Cleary's going to join rugby and play in the Saudi run R360. I would suggest that R360 is dead before it got out of the cornflakes box.
2: Didn't Tyndall say give us two more years? So 28 timeline would make sense with what Mike the Ram's saying, but I think if there was to be a market on will R360 get off the ground in 28, I'd be jumping on the
1: What's got more global appeal, golf or rugby? And they've just ditched out of golf.
2: Yeah, that's a very fair point. I suppose I found it interesting there that Scott said that he thinks rugby is the best option because there was so much talk about Nathan Cleary going to rugby for next year's World Cup, given the fact that his contract ends at the end of 27. He obviously now can't unless he asks for an early release. So to then go to rugby union at the start of a brand new World Cup cycle, play overseas, I can understand the appeal of playing overseas, getting to have that lifestyle as well as the fact that his partner lives overseas as well. But to do that at the start of a brand new World Cup cycle, you're potentially committing for 4 years when he is at his absolute peak. Mm. If I was to guess, I think he goes to another rugby league team.
1: Yeah, it depends what Volandi's sort of plan is for Super League, but I can see him being paid, mate, here's 1.3 million to go and play for Wigan and be the poster boy of Super League under the new NRL umbrella.
2: Yeah, London Broncos is the one that's been thrown around a lot, right, as, I don't even marquee, but given there is the association with Darren Lockyer, if you are that ownership group, then yeah, you throw money at Nathan Cleary and it's part of a new look Super League, get the London Broncos involved as well. Yeah, that would make sense. Is there the appeal for Nathan Cleary to to go overseas and

0: play in the Super League, given where he's at in his career. He's 28 at the moment. He'll be 20. In fact, he'll be 30 by the end of his contract ending at the moment. Maybe. Surely you want to have another nudge elsewhere, though.
1: Can we say 4 more years to an Australian halfback?
0: Surely, though, with Nathan Cleary, like, because there is always the association of him and his dad in Penrith. Surely Nathan Cleary wants to show that he can actually go and do it without his dad as his coach in the NRL.
1: Yeah.
0: Surely. There has to be some sort of temptation there to prove a point. Not that there's ever any criticism. I think he's a good enough player.
1: Oh, yeah.
0: He's shown he's a good
1: it's
0: enough player.
1: It's not nepotism, right?
0: No, there isn't the nepotism.
1: It's not Kyle
0: there.
1: Flanagan.
0: No, definitely not Kyle Flanagan. But just for the, maybe for his own peace of mind, if anything, to go and have a nudge, go play somewhere else. As I say, as soon as that news came out the other day, a lot of Warriors fans went, well, the Cleary's coming to Mount Smart.
1: Yeah.
0: Well, how about just Nathan Cleary going to Mount Smart?
1: That's a massive call. I'd be hugely surprised if it happened, but it'd be massive if it happened.
0: Just throwing it out there. Mm. So apparently Chanel Harris-DeVita has signed a one-year extension with the Warriors.
1: Okay.
0: That would see him finish at the end of 2027.
1: Oh, okay.
0: Whose contract ends at the end of 2027?
1: Quite a few people's.
0: Isaiah Yeo.
1: We are looking for our Friday lock-in five-leg multi options as well. So get those through to us. What is definitely going to happen this weekend in the world of sport? What is your lock-in? Brenton Eagle says the Manly Sea Eagles, 13+. And here's one as well, no name on it, but Gina Carano and Ronda Rousey go head-to-head on a Netflix MMA fight. And he's saying, Carano, to add some meat to your multi, just take her head-to-head. If you want the safe option, then Ronda by submission. So that would suggest there's value in Carano, but he thinks that probably Rousey's going to win it.
2: Don't bet on a fix.
1: Ooh! Coming in hot out of the producer's booth. Keep them coming through. We'll get to more of those next. It's 11:23.
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5: It's 11:27 here on Sport Nation Mornings, your Friday with Rick and Chappie, and we are putting together the five-leg Friday lock-in. Get your best bets through to us for the week, and the thing you think is definitely going to happen this weekend, and the star of the afternoon show has just walked in resplendent in a Phoenix shirt.
6: Got his right last week, didn't he?
5: He did.
7: I think I did, didn't I?
5: Yeah. Braden Harrison, a producer extraordinaire for afternoons today, mate. What is coming up after 12?
7: Well, we've got Staffy and Jello on a Friday, of course, and the boys will be talking, first of all, at 1 o'clock. Our first hour, of course, talk back. We want to hear from you. Obviously, big news with Luke Metcalf. Want to hear people's thoughts on that, but also on how to resell rugby to a fatigued market. So we're getting Isaac John on at 1 p.m. To talk about how to sell rugby to punters. He's got a new initiative called YKTR, where he's... You know, him and former players are sort of working out how to market things again to the public. So we're getting him on at 1 o'clock. We've also got Titans captain Georgia Hale on at about 1:30 this afternoon. She's re-signed with the Titans for the NRLW season to talk about how that club's going and also just the growth of the competition,
5: new ownership, etc. Yeah,
7: and. Of course, Jeremy Paul show at 2 o'clock. That's a usual feature for a Friday. And also Wayne Goldsmith in studio at about 20 past 2 to talk about coaching and mentoring in sport. So that's what we've got coming up this afternoon.
5: Nice. Now, nice. You'll be asking him about the Tommy Smith selection in the New Zealand World Cup squad in terms of you talking about coaching and mentoring, because he's very much been, I think, as a mentor, selected for the mentorship.
7: Mm. Yeah, definitely... an angle for Tommy Smith, and is probably the most talked about out of the 26 selected yesterday. We could definitely pose that to him as to why he adds to the squad from that point of view.
6: It's modern man management, right?
5: Yeah,
6: that's what that is.
7: Because will he play?
5: No.
6: God,
5: I don't think so.
7: No.
6: I think a lot of centre-backs would have to go down to play.
7: Yeah,
5: exactly. And Braden, just before we let you go, mate, you're in here in your Phoenix shirt on Footy Shirt Friday. Your prediction for the Ninja A-League Grand Final?
7: Now, I've got a bit of hope for them this weekend, actually, because I think when you lose to a team 8 times in a row, you've got to get the monkey off the back at some point.
5: You're due,
7: exactly. So I'm going to predict a 2-1 win for the Phoenix in extra time, so 1-1 at full time, 2-1 to win in extra time. I'm going to predict a goal for Michaela Woods and Pia Vlok as well, I reckon.
6: Sounds like
7: we'll
6: a same game multi.
5: Yeah, it sounds a lot like a same game multi. Have you added this up yet?
7: I have not.
5: Okay.
7: I have not. That's just my gut feeling.
5: We'll work that out in the break, and we'll come back to you with what that is worth. Also, when we come back, we're going to talk to Thad Taylor. Braden, thanks for coming in, mate. Have a great show. It is 11:30.
8: It's Magic Round, and the Warriors are back and refreshed after the bye. Now, they head to Brisbane to take on the Broncos. The defending premiers haven't had it all their own way so far, while the Warriors are looking to keep the momentum going in one of the biggest weekends on the rugby league calendar. We've got you covered with all the action, thanks to our mates at SEN. The Warriors against the Broncos. Kickoff.

0: 6:05 Sunday night, live right here on Sport Nation. 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
0: Back into it on Sport Nation Mornings. 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
10: It is 25 away from midday. Joining us now is Thad Max from Beyond the Blunderdome. G'day, Thad. How are you, mate?
11: Oh, something new every week. Something new every week. That's why I love the show. Good morning, Ricardo. Good morning, Chappie. I am well.
12: I was going to call you a top four Taylor, given we talked you into a top four last week for your

0: So those popular guys are certainly will make or break our weekend off them.
1: Yeah, there's actually an interesting point you bring up there, Chappie, about Cody Taylor, because all this talk about this hybrid player, listifying a nooker going from centre to seven. I mean, Cody's been going from hooker to wing for like three seasons.
0: Yeah. Yeah, look, and look, they've found the hookers, the odd setters now.
2: Yeah.
0: They've really factored in a lot more, and it probably took them a while. Maybe it was an edge for customers for a while, but you'll now see those try-scoring hookers are right up at the sharp end of the market, the Cody Taylors and the like, Asafa Umuas.
2: Yeah, and I'm a big fan of, as some of our texts are, Somersone Taukeaho, first, second or third try score against the Highlanders, just quietly third. So let's talk some racing then. If we start at headquarters, we've got Ellerslie and Ōtaki this weekend. The listed Champagne Stakes is race three. Small field for what is a $100,000 race, but it's an historic race when you look at some of the big names that have won it over the years. Excite is the $1.70 favourite for this one after taking out the Great Northern Foal. Stablemate Incandescent is $4.50. It seems like, you mentioned multis before, it seems like we're just putting Excite through multis at the moment, aren't we?
0: Yeah, I think you can to a degree, and I don't think $1.70 is any sort of slice of unders either after what we saw last time out at Ted Harper, and raced a lot of these horses in that race, the Waikato Veterinarian Services Centre Stakes. It was a listed race as well. And you mentioned the Champagne Stakes over the mile. You know, it's this late-season two-year-olds that they're expecting to see as early-season three-year-olds. It's an important time as they make that jump from two to three on August the 1st, these horses. So, yeah, you often see some quality three-year-olds that have come through this race. But the way Excite won last time out, the fourth in the size produce, the Group 1, the start prior, very good and a bit unlucky. And all indications are Excite will make the trip to Queensland for that Queensland Winter Carnival, which is now well up and running. So $1.70, all the rage there. Incandescent's been up a long time. Certainly points for consistency. But I did think Grocer's Girl at $7 was certainly one for same race multis around Excite and potentially Cornella's Exactas and the like, because it was a bit unlucky in that same race. It's a fifth, but it was a bit unlucky in storming home late, Grocer's Girl, Tony Pike, Sam Collett, awkward little barrier draw of six, but I think that's the one to spice up your multiples behind Excite, who does it the shot's eye in that Champagne Stakes race three.
2: You mentioned that potential race in Australia. You'd have to say that if you think Excite's going to win this weekend, then you're having a look at the futures market with Excite going well in Australia, because that's going to massively change if Excite wins tomorrow.
0: Yeah, exactly right. If he comes out and does what they expect, and Roger James says, bing, bang, bong, we're all go. Yeah, I suppose the TJ Smith will be the Group 1 TJ Smith would be the race that they'd be certainly looking at with Excite. So, yeah, not a bad idea, Chappie. Always worth looking ahead to see if these horses are in any futures markets along the way, because, as you say, if he comes out and does the business, there'll be a shortening of price in that Queensland Carnival. But just probably wait to you also. But all indications are they're going to go. It'd be nice to have that confirmation from Roger, but I expect they'll be waiting to see how he goes tomorrow in that same breath.
2: Well, speaking of Roger, race four is the Open 1300, and again, that combination of Roger James, Robert Wellwood and George Rook has the favourite. December is $3.60 after opening at fours. Vegas Queen is up to 60 kilos, but is still the second favourite at sixes. You get Yaldi, could be a place chance based on recent form. Still hard to get a read on Picardo Gold after returning from a long spell. Lockie has the 5 kilo swing and is a strong finisher, so could be some value here. Where are you leaning?
0: Look, it's a tricky one. They have come for December. Look, a talented horse steps back from the mile in the Easter, but the money's certainly there, and the move has come 4 into 360, so that needs to be respected. Look, he's run some excellent races this campaign without breaking through, so probably deserves a win, does December. Gets the barrier draw to do it, gets George Rook, the jockey who's in tremendous form, to give it a red-hot chance of taking out this open 1,300-metre event. Look, Pakuru Gold was very good, resuming off a long break, likes Ellerslie, and the fourth was getting home very nicely up along the rail. Pakuru Gold is accepted for two races, one down at Ōtaki, one here. They've gone this way, and O'Connor's day, he's a horse that has an affinity with the Ellerslie track. He is more than good enough to take this race out, but there are a number of each-way chances. Frost Fair beat home Pakuru Gold last time out when they clashed. That's also at $7. And look, Vegas Queen, Stephen Hunt, who's a far better form analyst than yours truly this morning on the leg up, suggesting still some value around Vegas Queen, even with the 60 kilograms.

0: she maps. She always maps well because she puts herself in the race, and she'll give you a sight for a long, long way, will Vegas Queen. So, yeah, it's not cut and dry around December. There's a number of each-way chances in this one, but look, Vegas Queen has shortened 7 into 6 to say she can carry the big weight over the short course.
1: And we should do the in-house plug of the trackside.co.nz at 1100, which is race 5. Biding My Time is the favourite, and One Last Start on return after 3 months out. King's English has failed to place in the last couple, but won the 2 before that and is the second favourite here. A few of the others came out of the Cambridge Breeders on Anzac Day, including Bulgari, so there is some sort of recentish comparison. How much are you reading into that race in particular, and what did you make of the overall market?
0: Even would be the first thing we could probably say. It's a nice event, three-year-old event. There's no doubt about that. And look, Biding My Time was very good on resuming. It was only a maiden two-year-old and up race, but it was a $2.30 favourite. Won comfortably in a big field at Biding My Time. So I do respect a Biding My Time as the favourite. The money has come for King's English, the Tiakau runner, horse number two, I'll get there eventually. Look, it resumed in that Te Rapa race behind Drops of God, which was really strong form, as you alluded to. And look, things just didn't quite go its way that day. It drew barrier 8, and it was only 4.5 lengths away from the winner. Drops of God is a real speed machine. So they're expecting some real improvement around King's English. There's no doubt about that. And the big negative number I'm seeing in my computer screen here would suggest there's some real confidence around King's English. Ruby Rush has seen some support. That's the O'Sullivan Scott runner. It's a winner of 2 from its last 3 and has been going very well. Only beaten by Unwritten 2 starts ago into 2nd. But again, each way plays all day. What I can say in the trackside.co.nz 1100 metres is that King's English has been the best backer for Tiakau there.
1: Okay, very good to know there. We should touch on Ōtaki tomorrow as well. Race 7 is the feature. Bridal Train is a horse that we've chatted a bit about on the show, and with Sharrock and Myers as a combo, that's seen the money come from 550 into 460. The 2 Tiakau runners follow at 650 and 7s. You'd think, who knows, perhaps could be forgiven for the last couple of starts there, and maybe is an each-way chance here. It's a really good race at Ōtaki.
0: Yeah, it's lovely. The James Bull Rangitiki Gold Cup with a mile, so brings together an excellent field and a good betting race. Alan Sharrock alert with Bridal Train. Well, it hasn't won for a little while, but it's never far away. And that was a resuming run. It had a couple of months off the scene before it trekked to Te Rapa and finished 6th. But the run was better than that in a good field there. So 550 to 440. Clearly the worst result in the race by a country mile. It's Teese in the race too, Alan Sharrock, out there at $12, and that comes out of the same race as Bridal Train. Yes, it has a 0 in its form line, which means it finished worse than 10th, but it was doing its best work late, to use an old racing cliche, was Teese. Talisca was very good resuming. To Tiakau runner that won well on resumption, and look, wouldn't be surprised to see Talisca go back-to-back. The 2nd up record, which is the way it finds itself, is very good. But who knows? She's a quality mare. I think maybe she needs the track a little bit wetter, and that's probably part of the problem around her. We're currently sitting on a soft 5. If this was a heavy 8 or a heavy 9 and drawn 11, I'd suggest that you'd be piling into the $9 on offer, but that might be just holding them back. A River Plate is certainly consistent. And Stephen Hunt had a bit of time for Chevelle de Foudre, which is the first emergency in the race. If that gets off the ballot, do include that in your multiple bet types, the 15 Chevelle de Foudre. Probably have to wait till tomorrow morning to see whether that horse does make the field. But I've probably been talking too long on this race because Bridal Train, it's one-way traffic in the James Bull Rangitiki Gold Cup.
1: All right, we'll follow the traffic then, and then we'll wrap up with race 5. Cindy is the 5-year-old mare. It's the $3.80 favourite. One last time out. Money's come after opening at 460. Worth bringing up this race though, because the market's going to change. Picaro Gold, who we mentioned before, is going to Ellerslie, so won't be running at Ōtaki.

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0: Kia ora, New Zealand. Welcome into Big Fish Friday. And just to kick it, I have got the biggest fish ever today. Anthony Jello, welcome in.
1: The big fish.
0: Yeah, you're my big fish.
1: The fisherman
0: today.
1: Has become the fish. I'll take that, Bo.
0: The fisherman's become the fish, yeah.
1: Raw fish.
0: Raw fish. The Big Fish Friday will come in at 1 o'clock. Do we keep it secret? Yeah, we'll keep it secret.
1: Yeah, we've got it under wraps. Build the suspense.
0: Yeah, Big Fish at 1 o'clock. Nearly got him last week. And it's not the one we're thinking about. We were giving clues for the other one that we've tried for 3 weeks. We'll get that big fish eventually. But big fish at 1 o'clock in the rugby league areas is what we'll say.
1: I'll tell you what, bring a pen and paper is what I will say.
0: Man, there's a lot. He's got a lot of stuff, this
1: guy. He's a gold mine.
0: He is a gold mine. 1:30-ish, we're going to catch up with Georgia Hale, who is the captain of the Gold Coast Titans, the vice-captain of the Kiwis. A lot of big things coming up for her internationally, and of course NRLW not far away. State of Origin last night, the women's. That's a game. It's low scoring. Both games have been low scoring.
1: Well, you don't see this often in games of defence. Those try savers in the corner. I think that who's the Queensland winger got denied a couple of times. Like millimetre stuff, real nail-biting game.
0: Yeah, and big collisions, which is huge credit to them because they haven't had a club season to build up for Origin.
1: It's a weird one, isn't it?
0: Yeah, it's just full noise from get-go.
1: They got to change it. I don't think you can come in cold turkey like that.
0: No, I say bring NRLW earlier and play Origin at the end because his season's not as long as the men's season.
1: Yeah, 10 weeks I think it is.
0: Yeah.
1: And then they crack on with finals, so I know they want to line up the grand final day, so you got the women and the men's grand final on the same day. Perhaps that's
0: maybe that's it.
1: Why they schedule it that way, but so there's a few ways you could do it.
0: Well, start earlier and have some Origin in the middle like they do in the men's comp.
1: That's a great shout.
0: All right, no Jeremy Paul today, otherwise occupied. But remember all week last week I was teasing the in-studio guest on Friday was going to be Wayne Goldsmith, and I got my weeks wrong. It is today. It is today. We'll have him as close to two, somewhere between two, half past two. The coaching guru will be joining us in studio with me and Jello. He'll be taking calls or answering text questions.